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12: Police in Minnesota say a man killed a 78-year-old family member, then stabbed his wife and their 7-year-old daughter to death at a home daycare this morning before taking his own life. The killings happened in the Minneapolis suburb of Hopkins. Police say an adult called authorities after witnessing the attack. Six other children at the daycare were unharmed. The former mayor of a southern New Jersey town is in trouble with the law again, this time over ballot signatures.
13: Gina LaPlaca is due in court next month, accused, along with her husband, of filing a bogus petition for the Democratic primary committee race in June. Prosecutors say LaPlaca, former mayor of Lumberton Township, and her husband, Jason Carty, collected signatures for the petition, but those signatures turned out to be fake. And without them, LaPlaca would not have enough valid signatures to qualify her as a candidate. The allegations come several months after LaPlaca pleaded guilty in a DUI case in which she struck a utility pole after picking up her child from daycare. CJ Papa, Fox News.
12: The new list of the best states to live in is out.
14: Wallet Hub compared every state on dozens of factors, including affordability, the economy, education, health, quality of life, and safety. And Idaho came out number one. New Jersey was the surprise runner-up, ranking second overall despite being 49th in affordability. Strong incomes, health measures, and the nation's top safety ranking helped make up the difference. Wisconsin, Massachusetts, and New Hampshire round out the top five. At the other end, New Mexico finished last overall, hurt especially by near-bottom rankings for education, health, and safety. Matt Murphy, Fox News.
12: For the second time in just over a year, the Los Angeles Lakers are being sold. Josh Kushner and Bob Iger have agreed to buy the team for $12.5 billion. ESPN first reported that the pair were buying the team. They have been involved in trying to get an expansion team for Las Vegas. I'm Lisa Lucera. This is Fox News.
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15: From 21 Alive, I'm meteorologist Michael Morinelli. Scattered showers and thunderstorms continue through the afternoon, but will dry out later this evening and overnight into tomorrow morning. If you do encounter any flooded roadways, make sure to find an ulterior way around and do not drive through any flooded roads. I'm meteorologist Michael Morinelli on WoWoWo 92.3 FM and 1190 AM.
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4: And he even said, I do what they tell me to do. But I'm thinking to myself, how would this have worked, Mr. Producer? He would have gotten on the other plane, then everybody gets off the plane? How would that have looked? I mean, that's not a decoy at all, right? Plus, I've got to be of the belief that there were some significant efforts made to protect both planes. Both planes. And so they've been bringing this up for 2 or 3 days now because they have these terrible leakers that keep leaking everything in this administration. And so here we go. Cut three, go.
5: Well, it's only up to Secret Service. I just follow what they'd like to do. So I go by Secret Service and the military. They wanted me to go on a different flight, a different plane, equal safety, but they wanted me to do it, so I do it. I do what they say.
4: Now, that's enough. I don't want to hear the squeaky froms in the media. Let's move on. The Muslim Brotherhood is the mothership of the terrorists. We started in Egypt. Al-Qaeda was born of them. Hamas is actually the Muslim Brotherhood in Gaza, and so forth and so on. The Muslim Brotherhood has not nationally been tagged a terror group for our entire country. I don't know why, but that's outrageous. They're very close to Qatar. They're very close to Turkey. The usual suspects. Tariq al-Swadan, yabba-dabba-doo. Muslim Brotherhood leader, January 2024 in Malaysia. Listen to this guy. Hat tip memory. If you haven't bookmarked memory, you really have to do it. MEMRI.org. MEMRI.org. Fantastic site. Cut four, go.
6: You asked me to talk a little bit about some inside information. Of course, there are things that I can say, there are things that I cannot say. So I was last week with Brother Ismail Haniyeh. Ismail Haniyeh is the leader of Hamas.
4: Of Hamas.
6: It can be a very long battle. And that will destroy the Israeli society. I, myself, the leaders of Hamas, are not looking at this battle as the liberation of Palestine. Allah subhanahu wa ta'ala promised us victory over these major powers. One of the promises of the Prophet sallallahu alaihi wasallam is that the Day of Judgment will not happen until Islam prevails and we become victorious and we will rule the whole world. It's up to you to believe or not.
4: I've said this over and over and over. This is what the Iranian regime believes. Khomeini believed. You know,

0: some people out there, with the Jews and Israel and the Zion, let me explain something. That's all true, but Christians, Hindus, Buddhists, atheists, agnostic, it doesn't matter. It doesn't matter. Other Muslims. He just told you what I've told you, but it's now out of his mouth. I want to play it one more time. Mr. Producer, make sure you get this over to Paderewski and Tara, okay? Cut four, go.
1: You asked me to talk a little bit about some inside information. Of course, there are things that I can say, there are things that I cannot say. So I was last week with Brother Ismail Haniyeh. Ismail Haniyeh is the leader of Hamas. It can be a very long battle. And that will destroy the Israeli society. I, myself, the leaders of Hamas, are not looking at this battle as the liberation of Palestine.
0: Listen.
1: Allah subhanahu wa ta'ala promised us victory over these major powers. One of the promises of the Prophet sallallahu alaihi wasallam is that the Day of Judgment will not happen until Islam prevails and we become victorious and we will rule the whole world. It's up to you to believe or not.
0: Got it? This is why they will not surrender in Iran, the regime. They're not going to surrender. They have to be overtaken. An Islamic teacher in Dearbornistan, Michigan, October 2024. I want you to listen to this. Because Dearbornistan, Michigan, is a hotbed of terror-supporting Islamists. A hotbed. Right in our midst. And it's not the only place. Not even close. Cut five, go.
2: All this advancement in technology, yet they still haven't figured out that when you go to the bathroom, they're still wiping themselves with paper. All this advancement, think about how advanced they've become. They're trying to go to Mars. They're trying to take over Saturn. They're trying to do all this stuff. Their cars are trying to be self-driven. Yet when they go to do the most lowest form of human nature, the call of nature, they are still wiping themselves and cleaning themselves with paper. They're uncivilized. Do not be tricked and deceived by their technology. Do not be tricked and deceived by their philosophies and their westernizations and their ideas. At the end of the day, they are still backwards. Allah has sent us to these nations to civilize them. That's why Allah has sent us, to civilize these people. Yet the media makes us look like the barbaric ones. The reason they don't want you to be successful is because they're jealous of what you have. The Christians, jealous of what you have. Their nations, their religions are dying. So what they had to do, they had to change their religion. You don't believe me? We went to churches and they're now having the LGBT flags over there. A'udhu billah. Imagine, your business, your religion is dying so much that the only thing that you could do is go and get some help from the LGBT. That's just the condition you've become in. Because their religion is dying. Allah subhanahu wa ta'ala has sent us into the nations to guide these people from the darkness.
0: By the way, they use water. In some cases, hands and wash them off. Water. Now, that doesn't mean all Muslims do that, of course. It means the hardcore, the Islamists. Here's Yasir Qadhi, American Muslim scholar, so-called, at the East Plano, Texas Islamic Center, Epic Mazijat, in Plano, Texas, August, that is this year, about Assayid's victory. And this is a brand new Islamist fortress right there in Plano, Texas, Republican Plano, Texas. And I have to say, and I'm going to say it, Mr. Producer, I am gravely disappointed with the leadership in Texas, the state leadership and the local leadership. They're not doing anything effective to stop this. We talk about it, people talk about it, but it goes on and it goes on and it goes on again. Cut six, go.
3: The winning of somebody like our brother Abdul Rahman in this regard, it is a catalyst. It will change the

0: Abdulrahman is El Sayed. You understand? El Sayed. Go ahead.
1: Now, the next candidate, who was a little bit hesitant to stand against AIPAC, Abdul's victory will give that candidate more courage. It's a game changer. It's an opening of the doors. It's the first catalyst. It's the first domino. And the average person around the world, in Europe, is long changed. We are the last country. You look at Spain and its leaders. Look at so many countries. I told you I was in Iceland. I'm seeing free Palestine in the street, in the villages of Iceland. I saw with my own eyes free Palestine, in the middle of nowhere. In Spain, I'm going, say, you see everywhere. So Europe, long. America is the final stronghold. And I say this election has shown, by and large, the public now, they're sick and tired of it. The real enemy are the Zionist apartheid regime. That's the enemy. We can agree to disagree amongst ourselves in a civil manner. So this is high time we mention this explicitly. So bottom line, oh Muslims, persevere, be patient. This is not the end game. This is one aspect.
0: You understand? This tiny little dot of a country, Israel, 9 million people, 2 billion Muslims, 7.5 billion human beings on the face of the earth. That's the problem. And so the woke right, neo-fascists, and the Marxist Islamists have a common enemy. But as I've said, if you hate America, you hate Israel. If you hate Israel, you hate America because of our shared values. And tell me this guy doesn't sound like that. Tell me the guy before him, the head of the Muslim Brotherhood, doesn't sound like that. Some of you think, okay, this doesn't affect me. Oh, trust me, it affects all of us. All of us. Abdul El Sayed at CARES Oklahoma Annual Awards Banquet on October 2022. This is a man who wants to be a United States Senator from the state of Michigan. Cut 7, go.
2: I was reminded, actually, about events that I remember because I was an adult when they happened. And that was question 755. When the state of Oklahoma voted in a referendum to amend the Constitution to ban Sharia law. What does that mean? I don't know. And yet the voters banned it anyway. What I offer today is just a reflection on the American history that runs through this state. You all sitting in this room, in this town, we're sitting in a space, in a time, when I don't have to tell you that the same exact forces that drove native peoples from their land 2 centuries ago.
0: No, stop. This is amazing to me. He's probably a second-generation person in this country. And they want you to understand that everything that is here, everything that exists, is illegitimate. That is illegitimate. That native peoples were driven from this land. So who are the native peoples who lived in this land? Native Americans. No, they weren't originally. Well, the Mexicans. No, they weren't originally. You want to go way back to when there was a land bridge between the continents? How far back are we going to go? And I got to hear this, and you have to hear this. Well, we know who the original people were in the Middle East, where the state of Israel is today, 4,000 years ago. We know who the indigenous peoples were there. They were called Jews. Judea Samaria, named after Judea, where the 12 tribes came together in a place called Shiloh, in the quote-unquote West Bank, that the Palestinians, a absolute creation of Bedouin Arabs, claim is theirs. Now this guy comes to, or his ancestors come to this country, and they say we're illegitimate. He wants to be a senator. What kind of senator do you think this guy's going to be? Pushing Islamism, pushing Marxism, pushing the idea that this entire country is illegitimate. But what about Central America and South America? What about the continent of Africa? One tribe fighting another. How many of those countries there are illegitimate? How about almost every country in the Middle East that was created? Created out of whole cloth. Are they not illegitimate? Al Sayed, ladies and gentlemen, wants to be a senator. Al Sayed. We'll be right back.
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1: From 21 Alive, I'm meteorologist Michael Morinelli. Scattered showers and thunderstorms continue through the afternoon, but will dry out later this evening and overnight into tomorrow morning. If you do encounter any flooded roadways, make sure to find an ulterior way around and do not drive through any flooded roads. I'm meteorologist Michael Morinelli on WoWoW 92.3 FM and 1190 AM.
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0: you and I and others will keep speaking out. It's best we can do. All right, Angelo, you're a good man. I appreciate it, buddy. Take care. Let's go to Cena in Rockville, Maryland, the great WMAL. How are you?
1: Hi, Mark. How are you? Thank you for
0: taking
1: my call.
0: Thank you.
1: We spoke a while ago.
0: I remember.
1: Thank you. Thank you so much for being the voice of Iranians and for your support. I mean, it's incredible how you've been steadfast about this and relentless. Thank you, thank you, thank you. I am calling because
0: First of all, it's my honor. I'm glad I can do it.
1: Thank you, thank you. You're so kind. I believe that the economic fury is doing its job. There's long lines of gas at gas stations. They're running out of fuel. There's so much pressure on them. They can't provide funding to pay for some of their little besieged soldiers. I think staying the course on that is working, and I really believe that President Trump, along with Israel, are most likely are waiting for the opportune time to do something that is going to help the Iranian people, either via having them come out, bringing them out, or making the regime weaker. I really think that we're going to get to that point.
0: You might be right, but my view is there are other things we can do. We should do everything we can do, everything, right now. They're weak. They're weak. Their top leadership's gone. Whatever we're going to hit them with now.
1: I think it's the opportune time will come where, I think the president is doing the right thing to getting the American people's mindset ready for that moment to come. And I think it's taking a little bit of time, but I think it's going to happen. I mean, look, what president did what he's done already
0: for 40 days,
1: taking out the regime leadership and doing all that. No one else did.
0: I agree with you.
1: We have to be appreciative of that.
0: I am. I think we are in this audience, very. But I also think we have different opinions, or at least different perspectives on some of this. And, you can't just arm the Iranian people, as you know. You've got to train them. It takes weeks. It could take a month. It could take 6-8 weeks. You got to prepare them, as we did in the Reagan Doctrine. And I feel very strongly. I'll give you an example. Let's say the government does collapse. Who's going to fill the gap?
1: This is one of the things that I had. If at all possible, if you have any interest in interviewing Crown Prince Reza Pahlavi.
0: I don't have any problem with that, but I'm saying even he, you've got to have a ready-made opposition that can move in. We need to arm it. We need to train it. We need to prepare it. It's not about interviewing anybody at this point. It's about us doing it. Victor Davis Hanson had an idea that I strongly agree with about a week or two ago. He said we ought to have a government in waiting, a government that we're funding, a government we're supporting that's outside of Iran, as well as arming the people in Iran. So if and when that government collapses, we move right in. And I think the Shah or the Shah's son should be the man, because he's talked about a temporary period, about, I think he said, 100 days, in which he would help bring in this new sort of a Republican/Democratic government. And I think he is the most important figure that people can rally around. Maybe not everybody, but who cares? Everybody doesn't rally around people all the time, but the most will rally around him. So I'm all for it. But how do we get to that point? All right, my friend, thank you for your call. So I think I agree with Victor. There should be a government in waiting outside of Iran, plus the Levin position, which is the Reagan Doctrine. It's not that I'm an expert, but they were pretty good back then. They destroyed the Soviet Union. And that is, as I've said, arm, train the people. It takes time. Let's get on with it. I'll be right back.
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3: President Trump says the U.S. has total control of the Strait of Hormuz and negotiations are proceeding. Iran rejects that claim, saying efforts to revive peace talks remain stalled.
4: Enforcing a naval blockade in the Strait of Hormuz, CENTCOM says today a U.S. Navy MH-60 helicopter fired 2 Hellfire missiles into the Vela Nova's engine room after the ship's civilian crew ignored repeated warnings from American forces. The ship is no longer transiting to Iran. The president sees that as more effective than peace talks.
5: We totally control the Strait of Hormuz. We have control over it. Nobody else, only us. Our Navy is unbelievable. And things are going great for our country.
4: And when the president is optimistic about peace talks or when things seem like they might be developing well, the president will say something like, we might have a deal within 2 days. Right now, he's not saying that.
3: Fox's Peter Ducey at the White House. U.S. forces are on track to leave Iraq next month.
6: Following a meeting with U.S. CENTCOM Commander General Brad Cooper, Iraq's prime minister says September 30th is a fixed and final date for U.S. forces to completely withdraw from Iraq as part of an anti-ISIS mission. The U.S. and Iraqi governments agreed in 2024 to draw down the U.S.-led operations against ISIS, and since then, American troops have been based mainly in the Kurdish region in northern Iraq. Those bases have come under attack since the war with Iran was launched in February. Once the withdrawal is complete next month, it will mark the end of a U.S. military presence in Iraq since the 2003 invasion. At the White House, Jared Halpern, Fox News.
3: Gas prices are inching up a bit. AAA says the cost of a gallon of regular on average in the U.S. is now $4.03. That's up about 2 cents since yesterday and more than a dollar since this time last year. Diesel is at $5.35, up about 4 cents since Tuesday. I'm Chris DeMayo. This is Fox News.
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7: From 21 Alive, I'm meteorologist Michael Morinelli. Scattered showers and thunderstorms continue through the afternoon, but will dry out later this evening and overnight into tomorrow morning. If you do encounter any flooded roadways, make sure to find an ulterior way around and do not drive through any flooded roads. I'm meteorologist Michael Morinelli on WoWo 92.3 FM and 1190 AM.
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0: What would be the number one concern for most retirees and pre-retirees looking for future financial stability? 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
4: Okay, you couldn't get plastic surgery, but if you wanted to reconstruct your genitals, he wants the taxpayers to foot the bill.
5: Thank you for the education, gentlemen. We've just received a PhD in stupidity.
4: And they say this through the guise of, well, gender-affirming care. If you don't let them do it, they're going to die. People are going to die. Vote for me. Buy this magazine, or we'll shoot this dog. That's the grift here. Okay, it's all emotional blackmail. Why? Because you can't actually have a merit-based discussion about this with any rational parent who's ever watched a child develop. I am, my God, about 2 weeks, a little more than 2 weeks from taking my child to college. He's 17. I have watched 30 versions of that kid grow up. The phases they go through, the words they say, the toys they're into, the games they're into, the lifestyle they have, the friends they hang out with. It is such a constant state of evolution as they grow. The idea that people want to permanently lock a kid who hasn't fully matured into their adult body into a bastardized version of it that's not even all the way there. And they go, wow. You know, you got to accept these people for who they are. I'm like, but they don't accept themselves for who they are. Okay. And you're not helping the matter as the adult by saying this is perfectly normal and okay and fine. Let's go get the saw and chop off your ween.
6: What the hell did you just say?
4: I said their exact policy.
7: It's Jimmy Failla.
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0: Fox Across America with Jimmy Failla, heading down to San Antonio, Texas this weekend. I will be at the Empire Theater hanging out with Vanessa, who is in San Marcos as we speak. Yo, Vanessa.
1: Hey, Jimmy.
0: Hey, girl, we're hanging out Saturday night. It's a date.
1: Yes, I have the meet and greet, and I'll be in the front row.
0: What? Are you going to heckle and get your money's worth? Am I going to have to rough you up a little bit?
1: I might. I mean, I might have to.
0: Listen, you're coming out. It's your ticket. Oh, I love that. Okay, everybody says that, and then they talk. I'm kidding. It's going to be great. I'm excited to meet you, and I think it's going to be a rowdy night. I'm pumped up for this.
1: I'm resting up, trying to get ready.
0: Oh, I love that. So Mikey said you were talking about Medicare. Explain your situation just so we can make some sense of it.
1: Okay, so I have been type 1 diabetic since I was 2 years old. Mm-hmm. I was paralyzed in a car accident at the age of 25.
0: Wow.
1: So I currently am a Medicare recipient. So I was telling him last week, I received a phone call from my medical supplies company saying that all of my diabetes supplies, all of the claims for 2026 had been denied by Medicare.
0: Whoa.
1: So I'm kind of curious what these, the politicians that are running on Medicare for

0: if they actually know what it's like to be covered by Medicare. And also people who have, you know, like I was two when I was became diabetic. That was not a choice. Mm-hmm. And I'm not, you know, I don't hate transgender people.
1: Of course.
0: I love all people. But if you're making a choice to have an unnecessary surgery, why should taxpayer money pay for that when someone who their body literally does not produce insulin is being denied the supplies that they need to
1: get that in their body. you're making a brilliant point, Vanessa, because they're using it to pay for wants instead of needs. It's like, what's the difference between if Jenny said she wanted to get a boob job? Okay, why are they not paying for that? That's what she wants, you know?
0: Right. And if she doesn't get it, she's not going to die. Whereas if I don't get insulin, which it's not my insulin, I'll be very clear about that. It's mm-hmm. the supplies that I use to deliver the insulin. But it's just mind-blowing that that's even a factor. And they want to relay that over into the entire population. When I know I spend hours on the phone to fight for what I need. I'm paralyzed from the neck down. I have a standing wheelchair, which impacts my daily life. That's not covered by Medicare.
1: I mean, no. But think about that. It should be comparative to what is covered when you talk about the other stuff.
0: Exactly.
1: It is bananas. Why not cover facelifts? Why not? I mean, come on. Mikey wants to get a tattoo. I mean, this is crazy.
0: They cover hair removal for men who'd like to become women. Not Medicare. I don't think that's a different. I have a secondary insurance that's on the front page.
1: Okay.
0: As of 2024, we mm-hmm. will be covering hair removal.
1: Wow.
0: But, you know, not a standing wheelchair for someone who's paralyzed from the neck down who uses it every day to prevent pressure sores.
1: That is bananas. But you know what? You just gave me the most brilliant and concise explanation of this I've heard. Like, for real, Vanessa, you could be running the show right now. Instead.
0: Well, I'm really nervous.
1: No, you're doing great. You could be co-hosting this show. Instead, you settled for a job as a heckler. I don't know what you were thinking. I don't know what you were thinking. All that insulin went to your head. I don't know. Listen to me.
0: I'm tired of spending hours on the phone being an advocate and being denied.
1: It's outrageous that you have to go through that. You should continue to call into the show and discuss this with me, assuming we don't stop being friends after Saturday night, okay?
0: No, I so hope I get to meet you.
1: You're going to meet the hell out of me. Come on, Vanessa. We're doing this. Get your game face on.
0: I'll give you a one-armed hug with my arm that actually functions.
1: Sign me up. I may take more than one. See you in San Antonio, girlfriend. The great Vanessa, everybody. Back after this.
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2: Did you know that all the chronic inflammation and all the aches and pains it causes

0: going all the way up to the role of 2024 National Press Secretary before becoming the youngest White House Press Secretary in history. During her uniquely strong tenure as press secretary, Leavitt balanced a 24/7 work schedule with being a wife and a mother, even returning to work after the birth of her second child this past May. A true juggling act. She realized that she couldn't give both her young children and her role as the press secretary all the time that each demands.
1: That's Fox's Kevin Cork in Washington. 11 people have been indicted in what the Justice Department calls a decade-long marriage fraud scheme.
2: DOJ officials are calling these sham marriages, with Chinese nationals coming to the United States and paying tens of thousands of dollars to obtain green cards illegally. 11 people were indicted in this investigation. The announcement was made by Attorney General Todd Blanche in Washington, though most of the alleged criminal activity took place in New York City and surrounding boroughs. Federal prosecutors say that facilitators paired foreign nationals seeking immigration status with U.S. citizens recruited by other scheme participants to engage in these sham marriages. They used attorneys, tax preparers, marriage officiants to facilitate the marriages and submit fraudulent immigration paperwork to obtain permanent residency for the foreign nationals.
1: That's Fox's David Spunt reporting from Washington. Jury selection is underway in California in a major federal trial against Meta. 29 states accuse the company of designing Facebook and Instagram to be addictive to children. Meta denies the allegations. That trial should last about 6 to 8 weeks. 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
1: President Trump says that Iran is all talk and no action after ongoing talks.
15: Trump went on to say that the naval blockade of Iran is, quote, being called by everyone a wall of steel and there is nothing Iran can do about it. Amid the latest blockade, CENTCOM says they've redirected 59 commercial vessels, disabled three and boarded two. Meanwhile, Iranian state media reports that Iran claims control of the Strait of Hormuz, but what is clear is that ships are staying away. Data from Kepler shows that yesterday only 14 ships transited the strait, way below the pre-war average of 130 ships per day. Trump claims that Iran's military and leadership have been severely weakened by the war, though an alleged Iranian plot against the president forced a secret plane swap after last month's NATO summit in Turkey.
1: That's Fox Business's Max Gordon. Now, this comes as ship traffic remains way down in the Strait of Hormuz. However, President Trump insists that the U.S. has total control of that waterway. U.S. forces are on track to leave Iraq next month.
16: Following a meeting with U.S. CENTCOM Commander General Brad Cooper, Iraq's prime minister says September 30th is a fixed and final date for U.S. forces to completely withdraw from Iraq as part of an anti-ISIS mission. The U.S. and Iraqi governments agreed in 2024 to draw down the U.S.-led operations against ISIS, and since then, American troops have been based mainly in the Kurdish region in northern Iraq. Those bases have come under attack since the war with Iran was launched in February. Once the withdrawal is complete next month, it will mark the end of a U.S. military presence in Iraq since the 2003 invasion. At the White House, Jared Halpern, Fox News.
1: Gas prices are inching up a bit. AAA says the cost of a gallon on average in the U.S. is now $4.03. That's up about 2 cents since Tuesday and more than a dollar since this time last year. Diesel is at $5.35, up about 4 cents since Tuesday. I'm Chris DeMeo. This is Fox News.
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9: From 21 Alive, I'm meteorologist Michael Morinelli. Scattered showers and thunderstorms continue through the afternoon, but will dry out later this evening and overnight into tomorrow morning. If you do encounter any flooded roadways, make sure to find an alternative

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5: And you get back to them?
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4: Oh, thank you, George. 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We are never alone. 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We cannot fail for the life of us, because everything we learn here on earth is an experience for our soul. And of course, we don't die.
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4: 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Thanks,
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4: everybody.
5: 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Sandra Champlain, Shades of the Afterlife on the Paranormal Podcast Network. 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
4: And also, if you go to Yeoman's Auto Service and you'll see some concrete and then you'll see gravel there, all that gravel is Norfolk Southern. So to build an overpass, it would need to be 22 foot 8 inches above the rail, not above the road, because the rail actually is crowned there. It's about 8 foot higher than the actual road back by there. So you need a bridge 190 foot long, 22 foot 8 inches, no more than 3% grade for ADA, which means you would have to have approximately 1,900 feet for a bridge, which would go almost to Schnelker Park, require Lincoln Highway to be raised, and would go north of Main Street. So basically, you'd have to tear down downtown in order to do an overpass. Underpass is the same thing. You still need to have that whole area opened up for Norfolk Southern, that 190 foot. We've done feasibility studies. We've had engineers look at all these crossings. None of them work for an overpass or an underpass. So I want to get that kind of out of the way. And people say, what about Garrett? Well, Garrett doesn't have...
5: I hear that all the time.
4: Garrett doesn't have their busiest Norfolk Southern rail yard. That's just a crossing. That's just a passing on the CSX line. It's a completely different situation. And their underpass isn't in the middle of their downtown. It's out on a state highway. So those older people like me, they remember that Broadway used to be US 24. So we found studies that NDOT did back in the 80s, and they ruled out also that it could be done. So this is something that would have been done a long time ago if it could have been done. So we've got federal law stating that we can't do anything to interfere with rail operations. We have a geography or layout of the city that says that we can't do a downtown overpass or underpass. So we got that. So you figure all that out, right? And you start going, okay, if Congress is the only one that can do something about this, or the federal government, then I need to start lobbying Congress to get something done.
5: When did you start doing that?
4: 2023 is really when that effort really started. So I got hooked up with National League of Cities. I've been able to present at rail roundtables nationally. We hosted Indiana's first ever statewide rail summit back in 2024. We've done a couple community gatherings on rail to talk about all this over the last several years. So this isn't something that just happened. Myself and a couple other mayors have worked on a national level. We go visit Congress. It started out, frankly, as an education piece to let Congress know that I'd go talk to them. They're like, well, why don't you fix it? And I'd have to explain the court rulings that only Congress can do something about it. So a lot of groundwork had to be laid to get to this point. Unfortunately, the tragedy that happened in East Palestine in 2023 really is something that has gotten this moving as well. The Railway Safety Act was actually introduced by then Senator J.D. Vance. It was Senate Bill 578. It didn't gain a ton of traction back in

0: 2023. But through efforts of Senator Vance, or Vice President Vance now, and National League of Cities, and some of the other mayors that I work with on a national level, we've been able to elevate that to the point that is now embedded into the Build America 250 Act, which is the surface transportation bill. Every 5 years it's reauthorized. So now all that groundwork has been able to be laid so that now that we can reach out to our friends in Congress, Senator Banks, Senator Young, Congressman Stutzman, and also Representative Yakim and Representative Shreve, because they both sit on the Transportation Infrastructure Committee. So this has been a long time coming. There's a lot of pieces. There's a lot of groundwork. You know, you don't build a house overnight. You got to have that solid foundation, and that solid foundation is placed. Here's the thing that concerns me, and this is why I'm asking for people help. Because when I go talk to Senator Banks or Senator Young or Congressman Stutzman or Congressman from Mississippi or Oklahoma or Missouri, I'm one person.
1: Right.
0: What I need is I need the people all across WoWo land to go to movethetrain.com, sign that petition, send that letter to Congress, let them know that you support Senator Banks, you support Senator Young, you support Representative Stutzman in this effort. Because as Representative Stutzman said on Friday, there are people that don't want this to pass.
1: Mm-hmm.
0: The rail industry, there's a lot of logistics industry that do not want this to be included in the bill because they think it's going to be a hindrance to their operations. So let's talk about rail for a second. Let's talk about how important rail is to each of us, right? Every train, on average, is the equivalent of 400 semis. We have a shortage of CDL drivers right now, right? We have all kinds of problems with people shouldn't be driving trucks that are driving trucks. So we're dependent upon this for that reason. The most economical and efficient and environmentally friendly way of delivering goods is by train.
1: Mm-hmm.
0: It's the cheapest way. It's the cleanest way. We need trains. I'm not anti-rail. What I stand for is Wall Street is important, but America's main streets are equally as important. And somehow, along the line, we've been put in a place where we're second to Wall Street. That shouldn't be that way.
1: Amen.
0: In America.
1: Mm-hmm.
0: So myself and a couple others, we're standing up for Main Street Americas. Reportedly, there's about 3,100 communities across the nation, and there's dozens in Indiana that are impacted equally or more than the city of New Haven is. There's many cities like Birmingham, Alabama, Hattiesburg, Mississippi, where there's actual handoffs in between different railroads. So this is a complex problem that doesn't have any simple
1: answer. Yeah, it's way more nuanced than I think the average person probably, just build an overpass, it'll be A-okay, no problem to worry about there. If you could wave a magic wand with Congress and what you're striving for and working for there, what would a win or what would success look like for you?
0: This is a meaningful first step. This does not completely solve all the problems. What this does, it gets Congress to say, we're going to hold the railroads accountable.
1: Mm-hmm.
0: And this bill actually would have a reporting mechanism in place. Right now, if there's blue signs at every rail crossing with a number on it, if that wasn't reported and didn't last 30 minutes or more, it never happened. And the FRA doesn't do anything.
1: No kidding.
0: The FRA
1: doesn't
0: do anything with that data. This bill will force them to actually evaluate that data and come up with solutions for the areas that are most impacted. So there's a lot there. But again, here's the thing. I'm really concerned that if we, this is our like once every, maybe even time and generation to actually get Congress to do something about it to fix this problem. If this slips away from us, we lost our chance to get Congress involved.
1: Well, that's the other piece then I wanted to ask you. What's the timeline? How much immediacy do we have here to go to movethetrain.com, sign that petition, and make some noise and get loud about it? What's a realistic timeline here?
0: Well, the federal fiscal year ends September 30th. Mm-hmm. They're hoping to have a surface transportation bill passed by September 30th.
1: So now,
0: so
1: yesterday.
0: It's on. And I'll be back in D.C. again on the Hill talking about this in mid-September. I'm going to print all these off also, and I'm going to hand deliver them to Senator Banks and Senator Young. And again, I want to be very clear. Senator Banks, Senator Young, Congressman Stutzman, they're our friends. They're not our enemies. But we need to stand up and say, senators, congressmen, we got your back because we know that the rail industry is going to have lobbyists in your office trying to get you to vote against this. So the people of Northeast Indiana matter. I received an email last week from a lady in Butler. Butler, I think, arguably has a worse situation than New Haven does. They've got Norfolk Southern and CSX, and often there's a Norfolk Southern train and a CSX train stopped, and you can't get anywhere. So it's kind of interesting, too, and I know we're going on a long time here, but we've been collecting data. One of the things that we did was we installed this TrainFo system. We were the first community in the United States, one of the top first 20 in the world to do this. So we've been collecting data. Part of this is message boards that you see that estimate the amount of time a train is going to be, and also...
1: Which I think is genius. I don't know why we don't do this at every rail crossing, by the way.
0: Well, again, you know, we had to do something, right? So if we can't build a bridge, we can't make the trains move, what we can do is at least put power in people's hands so that they can do that. So here's some data. So this isn't stuff Steve made up. This is data. So we started monitoring the Broadway tracks, the South tracks, April 10th, 2024. So through yesterday, there were 17,072 trains that passed through there. Okay? 17,782. The average duration, 5.77 minutes. Not too bad, right? Five minutes, it seems like a half an hour. Okay.
1: Your house is on fire, or you're having a heart attack, and an emergency vehicle can't get to you. Then over five minutes seems like a very long time, Steve.
0: Well, actually, TrainFo also is in the dispatch center, and if there's a train there, they reroute it. So nobody's house is going to burn down. Nobody's not going to get an ambulance because of a train. We've already taken care of all that. We share that information with East Allen County Schools also, or their bus dispatch center. So I want to put that to rest. We've worked around that. We know if there's an issue with a train, and we just dispatch around it. It might take an extra minute or two, but they're not going to sit there and wait. I think it's really important to know, too, that, and this is unacceptable. So the largest blockage, the longest blockage, was 341.73 minutes, 5.7 hours.
1: Wow.
0: 5.7 hours. But we can dig down a little bit deeper here, too. The busiest time of day on that track is right around 8 a.m. So when everybody's trying to go to work.
1: Of course. Yeah.
0: So, of course, I've had this conversation with Norfolk Southern. Can you adjust your schedule? Can you make it so that this isn't such a problem? But the busiest time of the day is right around 8 o'clock. So when people say that, you know, it's always blocked, I get it. If you're always driving through there at 8 o'clock, it is always blocked to you. But the fact of the matter is 87% of the time, over the time we've monitored over 2 years, that track is open. And over 90% of the time, it's cleared within 9 minutes. So it's a problem. But it's also you know, one of those things that it's not always blocked.
1: Yeah.
0: My office is right there. I look over it, and it's certainly open far more than it is, than it's close.
1: Well, Steve, not a problem. I don't mean to cut you off, but I'm going to have to because we're coming up to the bottom of the hour break. But I want to emphasize one more time, movethetrain.com. That's the website you need everyone to go to in full force, what will land, get there, and basically sign this petition that you are in favor of getting this legislation through.
0: Yeah, please stand with me.
1: Yeah.
0: I can't do this by myself anymore. I've done everything that I can alone. I need everybody in Northeast Indiana to stand with me. It doesn't matter if you live in Butler, New Haven, if you live out in Arcola. Trains affect us all over the place.
1: Well, I'm standing right there with you, Steve. MoveTheTrain.com. During the next break, I'll be signing that right now, this morning, for you. MoveTheTrain.com. Willand, like Steve said, he cannot do this alone. If you're just as aggravated by the trains, MoveTheTrain.com.

0: The Strait of Hormuz remains blocked and will not be reopened until Iran's conditions are accepted.
1: It's Fox's Trey Yingston, Tel Aviv. Oil prices, which keeps fluctuating in all that tension, they are down almost 2% this morning. Two U.S. soldiers are dead in Texas, killed when an Army Apache helicopter went down during a training flight after taking off from Fort Hood.
2: It was crashed into a field. You could tell it was a violent crash.
1: Bell County Sheriff spokesman Cliff Coleman says that crash sparked a fire that forced people to evacuate some homes. A ninth grade student hospitalized in Georgia after being shot by another ninth grader during a fight in a bathroom at Warner Robins High School. The student gunman fled but was arrested an hour later, a half mile away. Caroline Leavitt is on her way out as White House press secretary, leaving at the end of August.
3: So the White House indicates there is no controversy regarding press secretary Caroline Leavitt's departure. Leavitt says her reason simply came down to family. She says being a mother and welcoming a new baby while working in one of the most demanding jobs in the world has been the most rewarding yet challenging season of my life, to say the least. Leavitt just came back from maternity leave last month after having her second child.
1: Fox's

0: Madeline Rivera. President Trump posted on Truth Social, Levitt will be a top outside advisor. Somebody's life changed overnight dramatically in Illinois. They hit the Powerball jackpot worth just over $1 billion. It'll be $450 million if they take the cash option. 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
5: 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Thanks so much for starting your day with us. I'm Brian Ford. We have mostly cloudy skies, patchy fog, 63 degrees across WOWO land. Fog will eventually give way to mostly cloudy skies. Showers and thunderstorms developing late with a Thursday high in the low 80s. You're 21 Alive. First Alert forecast comes up at about 6:07. 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A $2,500 settlement ends Fort Wayne's case against a Plainfield Behavioral Hospital accused of dropping discharged patients at the city's homeless shelter. Hendricks Behavioral Hospital faced two citations after patients said the facility arranged transportation to the rescue mission without advance consent. The hospital agreed to pay the city, and both citations were dismissed before going to court. Meanwhile, Elkhart cop Tyler Copple's off the payroll after new charges accuse him of trying to get into a woman's apartment, then using his police radio to slow down the cops. He was already facing two invasion of privacy counts and protection order allegations. Elsewhere, the blood supply is under severe pressure, and the Red Cross is making an urgent appeal for new donors.
6: The Red Cross says the national blood crisis is continuing with the supply at a four-year summer low. It says just three additional donors at every blood drive could help stabilize supplies. Local donation opportunities run through the end of August, including at the Fort Wayne Blood Donation Center and Lutheran Hospital. Laura Smith, WOWO News.
5: Anyone who gives blood or platelets through August 31st gets a $20 Amazon gift card by email. Well, they allegedly robbed an Indianapolis jewelry store for $2 million and tried to make Chicago their escape hatch. Five suspects are under arrest after a three-county high-speed chase on I-65. Court documents link them to Venezuela's Tren de Aragua cartel. Indiana's highlighting the impact of its adult education programs as graduates across the state earn high school equivalency diplomas and workforce credentials.
7: Governor Mike Braun says the programs are helping Hoosiers build better lives while also strengthening Indiana's workforce. State analysis shows adult education participants see average wage increases of about $5,000 within 1 year of completing a program. John Zimney, WOWO News.
5: Those who earn a high school equivalency diploma see even stronger earnings growth along with improved job stability and higher employment rates. The Newswatch continues now at 6:05. A Northwest Ohio police officer's career is over after a domestic violence call turned into a blood-soaked crime scene. Swanton PD fired Caleb Hensley after his arrest in Maumee on charges including strangulation and abduction. Neighbors had called after hearing screaming and pounding. Hensley pleaded not guilty and was ordered held on a $200,000 bond. More than 1,000 illegal guns are gone from Michigan streets, and the crackdown is nowhere near over.
8: More than 1,000 illegal firearms have been taken off Michigan streets through Operation Safe Neighborhoods since 2021. The program pairs parole and probation agents with local police to check high-risk offenders barred from owning guns. More than 11,000 compliance checks have been conducted, with officers also finding drugs and ammunition, according to WILX. Tommy Lee, WoWo News.
5: A Michigan 13-year-old allegedly shot his father twice, stole the family SUV, and led police on a chase into Ohio. The teen crashed near Piqua, running from the vehicle, and was arrested. The father survived. WoWo Flight Watch at Fort Wayne International. All flights are currently on schedule. TSA wait time's about 15 minutes. And finally, the Fort Wayne Zoo has a brand new resident, and he's already 6 feet tall and tipping the scales at about 200 pounds. The baby giraffe was born Monday and is

0: 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Time saver traffic and weather together every 10 minutes during Fort Wayne's morning news. From the Craigville Appliance Traffic Center, we do know that that fog is starting to build in, especially to the south and west of Fort Wayne, getting some reports of it into the northern regions as well now. We've got three school delays to tell you about. That's going to be DeKalb Central, Jay County Community Schools, and Huntington County Community Schools, all on two-hour school and bus delays. As always, get the latest up-to-date list at wowo.com. Traffic-wise, though, we are looking overall good across Fort Wayne, Allen County, and the tri-state region. We've got no crashes, tie-ups, or major delays to tell you about. The big four, Washington, Jefferson, Lafayette, and Clinton, still looking good getting in, out, and through downtown. As we look at the jam cams right now, I-69 traffic volume a bit lighter than normal, but everything looking overall good. If you're Indy bound, you're looking at the normal 90 minutes, maybe just a little bit more between the Fort and 465. 38 to and from the Michigan line still if you're north of Fort Wayne. I-469 heavier than normal traffic volume continues, moving well top to bottom in both directions, even through that one lane construction zone northbound between US 24 and Wheelock Road. And the Indiana Toll Road, the Ohio Turnpike issue-free across the top of the Hoosier and the Buckeye State. Next check from the Craigville Appliance Traffic Center comes up in about 10 minutes. Craigville Appliance now with a second location right here in Fort Wayne at 3539 North Clinton Street, just south of Glenbrook. 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
2: From 21 Alive, I'm meteorologist Liz Braden with your forecast. Dealing with thick fog throughout the morning that could be slowing down your morning drive. Otherwise, for today, mostly cloudy skies. We'll wait for our next opportunity for some scattered rain and even a few rumbles of thunder by this evening, ending to tonight. Temperatures today up to 81. I'm meteorologist Liz Braden from 21 Alive on WoWo 92.3 FM and 1190 AM.
0: And right now, our winds are calm. We have mostly cloudy skies, dense fog building in across WoWo land. It's 64 degrees in Kendallville, 63 at your severe weather station. 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
3: Hey, good morning, WoWo Land. Welcome on in here to our Thursday edition of Fort Wayne's Morning News. Glad you're here. I am your host, KB, and let this be my message to you. If you're getting ready to head out the front door, slow down. I mean, the fog is so thick across parts of Northeast Indiana this morning. Visibility way down in some areas, and we're already seeing some school delays start to roll into the WoWo newsroom. So if you need to get updated on that list, you can log online to WoWo.com. Click on the delays and closings tab right there in the right hand corner. As of right now, just a handful of delays. I'd say maybe about 10 or 11, just doing some quick counting here for you. So not too bad, but still I have a feeling that list will probably start to grow throughout the morning. So make sure you keep it tuned here to WoWo. We will continue to pass along the latest for you. Same as it goes for your weather, because I mean, after just days and days of getting absolutely hammered by rain and storms, unfortunately, Mother Nature not quite done with us yet. Some more storms and more rain could be headed our way later on tonight into Friday morning. So yeah, we get a little reprieve today, this morning, even going into the afternoon, but brace yourselves. More rain is definitely coming, and then more storm chances will be hanging on through the weekend as well. So keep it tuned here to WoWo as we will continue to pass along the latest. For now, we've got the fog, 65 degrees off the world famous WoWo fire escape. Coming up this morning, Fort Wayne City Council will not take an early vote on the controversial homeless resource center being proposed for downtown Fort Wayne. So that means the September timeline does in fact remain in place. And now Mayor Sharon Tucker is weighing in. That's coming up next here on WoWo. But first, here's a statistic that honestly made me stop for a second. About one in four military families experience food insecurity. I mean, really think about that. The men and women who have served our country and their families sometimes struggle to put food on the table. I don't think that's something most of us would ever expect. That's why I wanted to tell you about something Prairie Farms Dairy is doing. 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And they're not stopping there. Prairie Farms is also donating $250,000 to Folds of Honor

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2: Hey everybody, Casey Hendrickson here. You might see ICE agents wearing electric shock gloves. We'll tell you all about it Thursday, 3 to 6 on WOWO.

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2: Warren, talking midday today. Now, speculation abounds, of course, with Indiana government saying that they are focused on the viability of Wolf Lake Terminal sites. That's about 110 acres, secluded acres, with easy access off the toll road. So we're still trying to work down what exactly timeline we will hear from the Bears organization today. But we do know that there is going to be some type of announcement. Now, in my book here, is it going to be the announcement that they're committing all the way to Indiana? I don't know, but I don't think anybody actually knows what this announcement's going to be. So I guess we'll all keep our eyes peeled to what's going to happen in the northwest part of the state. Speaking of football, Foxborough has been the home for the Colts for the last couple of days. The Colts in New England, they'll be squaring off against each other tonight in NFL preseason action out there in Foxborough. That'll be at 7:30 tonight, but the two teams have been practicing with each other over the last 2 days, and head coach Shane Steichen says both days have been physical, which he likes to see. Anthony Richardson will start at quarterback tonight. Riley Leonard will be starting the second half. And the two will switch in the Atlanta game next week. Riley Leonard will get the start. Anthony Richardson will have the backup duties there as well. Hey, coming up in our next look at sports, we finally got to hear from Tyrese Halliburton, who says he's fully healthy and ready to go for the Indiana Pacers. I believe he said something along the lines that if the season started today, he would be ready. And that's music to the ears of a lot of Pacer fans out there. We will see you folks back at 6:50 right here on your home for Indiana Hoosiers football.
3: Hey, thanks, Joshua. News time at 6:22. Coming up, in about 2 minutes from right now, we definitely want to get you caught up on your time saver traffic after all of the rain. We've got some localized flooding. We've also got a ton of dense fog this morning moving through the WoWo listening area. So we'll get you caught up on everything you need to know before you go. But first, WoWo Land, somehow we are already talking about fall being right around the corner, you know, fall weddings, anniversaries, proposals, and yes, before we know it, even the holidays. 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
3: News time. It's 6:26. That means we need to pop on over to Brian Ford. He's tracking our roadways. Obviously, flooding is a bit of a concern after all this rain. Plus, we have fog moving through the area this morning. So, Brian, what is the latest on the roads?
4: Yeah, KB, it sounds like really what we're seeing is the metro Fort Wayne area is pretty much clear. But once you get outside, especially west and south, you're dealing with flooding and fog. So that's a double hitter down there. But if you head west of Fort Wayne and even a little bit north and west of Fort Wayne, we are getting reports of that patchy, dense fog setting in up that way. So just use a lot of extra caution, some extra time there. Don't overdrive your headlights. Just take it easy and get where you're going. Right now, though, we are crash, tie-up, and delay-free across Fort Wayne, Allen County, and the tri-state region. Things looking overall good on the roads for now. Next check from the Craigville Appliance Traffic Center. Well, that comes up in about 10 minutes. Craigville Appliance now with a second location right here in Fort Wayne at 3539 North Clinton Street. It's going to be just south of the Glenbrook Square Mall, same side of the road. 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
6: From 21 Alive, I'm meteorologist Liz Braden with your forecast. Dealing with thick fog throughout the morning that could be slowing down your morning drive. Otherwise, for today, mostly cloudy skies. We'll wait for our next opportunity for some scattered rain and even a few rumbles of thunder by this evening and into tonight. Temperatures today up to 81. I'm meteorologist Liz Braden from 21 Alive on WoWo 92.3 FM and 1190 AM.
7: With a look at your Ag News headlines, I'm Erin Anderson on Brown Fields. The president of Farmers National Company says a major shift in farmland ownership is underway across rural America. Paul Stagg tells Brown Field that more than 150 million acres are expected to change hands at least once over the next 10 to 20 years. The USDA added more corn and soybean acres in its latest production estimates, which included the first survey-based yield forecast of the season. The USDA made modest month-to-month changes to the domestic new crop corn, soybean, and wheat supply and demand tables. The wheat carryover was trimmed following a slight cut to 2026 production, with no other adjustments to the balance sheet. Despite a higher corn production guess, the new crop carryout was lower, with the USDA raising both old and new crop corn export expectations. I'm Erin Anderson for Brown Field.
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2: We have mostly cloudy skies, some fog, 63 degrees across Wobo Land. We'll see a foggy start to Thursday giving way to mostly cloudy skies, showers and thunderstorms developing late with a high in the low 80s. Good morning, I'm Brian Ford. 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Coming up in the news at the half hour on Wobo, 92.3 FM and 1190 AM. Busted and fined, a Central Indiana mental hospital pays up as Fort Wayne makes good on fines for dumping homeless people. Well, if he thought he was in big trouble before, an Elkhart police officer has made his case even worse. Ohio prison officials were faced with a medical emergency, and the cause was shocking, literally. And if you're a drinker that's decided you've had about enough of the sauce, quitting abruptly could carry a very real and lethal risk. Details on these stories and more coming up right now. National and global coverage continues at 6:31 with the latest from Fox News.
3: News. I'm Chris DeMeo. White House Press Secretary Karoline Leavitt announced that she's stepping down. President Trump reacting on Truth Social.
4: President Trump announcing one of my most trusted aides, Karoline Leavitt, will be departing her role at the end of the month so she can spend more time with her beautiful young children and family. A decision I totally understand and respect.
3: Fox's Jackie Heinrich at the White House. One teenager injured and another in custody after a shooting at a high school in Warner Robins, Georgia.
5: There was a group of students inside the bathroom and a verbal altercation took place between two of the students. That verbal altercation quickly escalated into a physical altercation.
3: Houston County Sheriff Matt Moulton, the suspect caught an hour later. One winning ticket sold in Illinois in last night's Powerball drawing, that ticket worth a staggering $1 billion. 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
2: Wobo News, time is 6:32. A behavioral hospital accused of transporting discharged patients from Indianapolis area facilities to Fort Wayne without shelter approval will pay the city $2,500. Hendricks Behavioral Hospital faced two citations after body camera video showed patients describing trips of more than 100 miles to the Fort Wayne rescue mission. The citations were dismissed after the hospital and city reached an agreement outside of court. Indiana's road builders are sounding the alarm as the state's gas tax holiday rolls into another month.
6: Road construction leaders tell the Indiana Capital Chronicle the state needs to restore its gas taxes and find new long-term funding. The current suspensions expect to cost state and local governments $533 million. The governor has extended the break through at least September, with another extension potentially pushing it into December. John Simney, WoWo News.
2: The construction industry also backs tolls as one possible funding source. Meanwhile, Tyler Copple's troubles are piling up. The Elkhart police officer is accused of trying to enter a woman's apartment while in uniform, then telling responding cops to, quote, slow it down. He was already facing two invasion of privacy counts and protection order allegations. Copple is now suspended. An Indiana man wanted on a nationwide extradition warrant is behind bars after police tracked him to a Garrett gas station. Ryan Kilburn was wanted in connection with a Noble County theft case. He was taken straight to the Noble County jail. Elsewhere, a hiker's death is shining a light on a dangerous alcohol withdrawal risk that can turn deadly fast.
7: Coroner's officials found Joanna Ruth Shields likely died from an alcohol withdrawal seizure. Experts say withdrawal can begin within hours after heavy drinking stops, with seizures most likely in the first 2 days. They warn people with alcohol dependence not to try detoxing alone. Laura Smith, WoWo News.
2: Medical detox can use prescription meds to reduce the risk of severe withdrawal and seizures. 16 inmates were struck by lightning at an Ohio prison. 7 remain hospitalized Wednesday, including 1 in serious condition. 9 others were treated and released after the strike hit as prisoners returned from dinner. The News Watch continues now at 6:34. Ohio just took another hit in a national report card, and this time the Buckeye State slid even further down the list.
8: U.S. News and World Report ranked Ohio 42nd among all 50 states for 2026. That's down from 38th last year. Ohio's weakest marks were for the natural environment and economy. It ranked 29th in education and 36th in healthcare, while neighboring Indiana came in at number 30. Victor Garcia, WoWo News.
2: Only West Virginia and Michigan ranked lower than Ohio in that report. Well, forget cars. Michigan's building the machines that fly themselves. Vertical Autonomy is putting nearly $30 million into a Jackson County drone facility, creating at least 70 jobs building aircraft for government contractors. Michigan's community colleges are making noise nationally, with two schools cracking the top 20 in a brand new ranking.

0: 613 community colleges were ranked nationwide on cost, education, and career outcomes. Gogebic Community College in Ironwood came in sixth overall, while Kellogg Community College in Battle Creek ranked 17th. The rankings considered 18 measures, including tuition, graduation rates, and post-college earnings. Tommy Lee, WoWo News.
1: Both Michigan schools landed in the national top 20. WoWo Flight Watch at Fort Wayne International. All flights currently showing on schedule, and your TSA wait time's about 15 minutes. And finally, he's only 2 days old and already looking down on most of us. A 6 foot, 200-pound baby giraffe is the newest Fort Wayne Zoo arrival. He was born Monday to 12-year-old Mom Faye. He's happy and doing well. WoWo News Time is 6:35. 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Located just off DuPont Road on DuPont Oaks, right behind that brand new Chick-fil-A, ask them about their move-in specials now at Homestead Village. Time saver traffic and weather together every 10 minutes during Fort Wayne's morning news. Well, from the Craigville Appliance Traffic Center, we are getting reports of the fog building in. It's patchy, dense fog, really, mostly south and west of the Fort Wayne metro area, a little bit northwest as well. Do want to check those school delays. We've got a few of them out there at WoWo.com. That's always where to go for the latest up-to-date list. As of right now, though, we've got no crashes, types, or major delays across Fort Wayne, Allen County, or the tri-state region. The big four right now, Washington, Jefferson, Lafayette, and Clinton, still looking good getting in, out, and through downtown. Interstates in the majors moving right along at or near posted limits. Still complete green on that traffic map, wall-to-wall, top-to-bottom. Drive times are right on target. As we check the JM cams right now, I-69 traffic volume is starting to build in on that Thursday morning rush hour a little bit early. Earlier than normal, but everything lining up good. If you're Indy bound, you're looking at 90 minutes from the Fort to 465, 38 to and from Pure Michigan. If you're north of Fort Wayne on the I-469, you've still got heavier than normal traffic volume for this time of morning. Still moving along pretty well, though, ticking along top to bottom in both directions, even in that one-lane construction zone northbound between US 24 and Wheelock Road. And taking a look at the Indiana Toll Road, the Ohio Turnpike, severe clear across the top of the Hoosier and the Buckeye State, smooth sailing, great shape, Chicago to Toledo and back again. Next check from the Craigville Appliance Traffic Center comes up in about 10 minutes. 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That's going to be just south of the Glenbrook Square Mall. 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
3: From 21 Alive, I'm meteorologist Liz Braden with your forecast. Dealing with thick fog throughout the morning that could be slowing down your morning drive. Otherwise, for today, mostly cloudy skies. We'll wait for our next opportunity for some scattered rain and even a few rumbles of thunder by this evening and into tonight. Temperatures today up to 81. I'm meteorologist Liz Braden from 21 Alive on WoWo 92.3 FM and 1190 AM.
1: And right now, winds are calm. We have mostly cloudy skies, some patchy dense fog across WoWo land. It's 63 degrees in Waldron, 65 now at your severe weather station. 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And the Thursday edition of Fort Wayne's Morning News continues now with Caleb Blakesley and Josh Williams. 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
4: Hey, thanks, Brian. Good morning, WoWo Land. Welcome on in here to our foggy Thursday edition of Fort Wayne's Morning News. Yeah, if you're just waking up or just tuning in, we've got some dense, patchy fog making its way through the WoWo listening area. In fact, a handful of schools are now operating on a two-hour delay. If for whatever reason you still need to get updated on that list, you can log online to WoWo.com. And right there in the right-hand corner, click on the Delays and Closings tab. We'll get you everything you need to know. Plus, take note, not only the fog giving us some issues this morning, but man, oh man, the rain over the last several days also creating some localized flooding. We've also got still a lot of down tree limbs and debris on the roadways. So definitely give yourself a couple of extra minutes to get to where you need to go. And then as you heard from Liz Braden, unfortunately, some more rain and storms could be coming to us later on tonight, lingering into Friday and, dare I say, even pushing into the weekend. So a lot to be aware of weather-wise. Keep it tuned here to WoWo. As always, we'll continue to pass along the latest. Coming up, the Andy Zay Mike Braun fight is now headed to court, and this may come down to two little words: for cause. Indiana law says the governor can remove an IURC commissioner for cause. But what exactly does that mean? And does Governor Mike Braun actually have it? Local attorney Kyle Goff, he's going to join us to break down the legalese with his legal insights coming up next here on WoWo. But first, somewhere along the way, it's like

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0: So this story has gotten pretty wild, okay? Former IURC chairman Andy Zay is now suing Governor Mike Braun, arguing that Governor Braun unlawfully removed him from the Indiana Utility Regulatory Commission. And the timing here matters because Andy Zay was appointed by Governor Braun earlier this year. Then in June, Zay voted with the majority to approve a roughly $71 million AES Indiana electric rate increase. Shortly afterward, Governor Braun removed Zay as chairman, and then on August 3rd, Governor Braun removed him completely from the commission altogether. So now Andy Zay is suing the governor, essentially saying, you can't do that. And this is where I want to bring in local attorney Kyle Golf from Golf Legal Group to really help us break down the legalese here and explore, you know, what for cause actually means when it comes to the IURC. So with that, Kyle, good morning.
6: Good morning, Kayla. Do need to remind the listeners this information is for general purposes only, should not be considered as legal advice. And need to add to this, to the disclaimer this morning, I do not have any affiliation, do not represent the state of Indiana, do not represent any of the defendants or plaintiffs in this particular matter.
0: Well, what I want to do then on that note, Kyle, is start with those two little words, for cause, because

0: The statute says the governor can remove an IURC commissioner, quote, for cause. But it doesn't appear to really give us a neat little definition of what actually qualifies as for cause. So I don't know, legally speaking here, what does for cause actually mean?
1: Yeah, you know, Kayla, that's a great point. If you take a look at the statutes in this particular section, it does not define what for cause means. That's not a necessarily unusual thing for a statute to do. For cause does have some generalized meanings. But in this particular instance, both the plaintiffs and the defendants are going to have to lean on judicial interpretation, meaning they're going to have to go to the courts to try to determine if there's any precedent for what for cause means in this particular context. So they're going to have to go to prior court cases, or if there isn't convincing authority, then they're going to have to try to create authority and try to suggest to the courts this is what they think for cause is, or this is why they think that their actions either do or do not, or are not sufficient for creating cause.
0: Something that I find interesting, we had the governor here on the show, and he made some comments, could his own words be used in a matter of this lawsuit? And I ask that because Governor Braun publicly talked about, wanting commissioners who are ratepayer conscious, and essentially said, if the people aren't working with him and have the same mindset, that they'll find somebody else who is. And so now you've got Andy Zay kind of pointing to some of those words saying, see, this wasn't misconduct. I was fired because the

0: What would be the number one concern for most retirees and pre-retirees looking for future financial stability? 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
2: Out of this is that there could be some back and forth about whether the definition of for cause includes some sort of due process.
3: Legally speaking here, Kyle, before I let you go, just, you know, talking to you as a lawyer, obviously, you know, what are you watching for next, and how significant do you think this whole case could become?
2: Yeah, Kayla, so the next thing that needs to happen is some sort of answer that comes out from the defendants. There's a number of defendants, and it could be that they all have individual counsel and file their own answers. It could also be that they have aligned interests and could use a consolidated counsel. However, this particular file, the plaintiff, Andy Zay, has asked for expedited process, which means that there's alleged immediate harm that's occurring, and so my anticipation is that there would be an answer filed sooner rather than later, and that an initial hearing, perhaps on a temporary restraining order or some sort of a preliminary injunction could come very quickly in this case. And those hearings, especially if there's a preliminary injunction hearing, is going to give us the first hint about what the court might be thinking about this. Now, that isn't necessarily indicative of what a final judgment is going to look like, but it could give us some hints. And those are definitely things that interested parties are going to need to keep an eye on to see where the court might be headed with this particular file.
3: Well, and I know you'll help us continue sorting through it every Thursday as you join us here on the show. Kyle, as always, until next week.
2: Absolutely. Looking forward to it, Kayla. Take care.
3: That's local attorney Kyle Golf from Golf Legal Group joining us live with his legal insights. Something really cool. You can actually text the attorney and ask him anything by just simply texting the word legal to 45364. That's the word legal to 45364. Woman News Time at 6:50 coming up. I need to ask Josh Williams all about the sports world. He's going to join us with the latest in about 2 minutes from right now here on WoWo 92.3 FM and 1190 AM.
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3: 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Josh Williams, what's going on in your world?
8: Well, the Colts, they're going on in the world right now. They're out there in Foxborough, Massachusetts, as the New England Patriots and the Colts. They'll be squaring off against each other tonight in NFL preseason action. The two teams have been practicing with each other the last 2 days during their joint practices. Head coach Shane Steichen says both days have been physical, which is what he likes to see. Anthony Richardson will start at quarterback tonight, and Riley Leonard will start the second half. The two will switch in the Atlanta game next week, where Riley Leonard will be the starter. Anthony Richardson will be the backup. In NBA news, Tyrese Halliburton says he's full.

0: healthy and ready to go for the Indiana Pacers. Halliburton has been spending the last year coming back from a torn Achilles. He sustained that injury in early 2025 during Game 7 of the NBA Finals. Now, Halliburton also announced that the Pacers will be playing a preseason game against the Timberwolves at Iowa State. Halliburton played at Iowa State in college. Coming up in our next look at sports, we'll talk about the Indiana Fever. They'll take on the Dallas Wings tomorrow night at Cambridge Fieldhouse, and it should be it's a pretty important game for the Fever as they continue to consolidate their standings in the WNBA playoffs. That's all coming up at 7:20 right here on your home for Indiana Hoosiers football.
1: Hey, thanks, Josh. One news time at 6:52. Coming up, we want to get you updated on your time saver traffic. We've got a lot of fog moving through the WoWo listening area. Because of it, we've got school delays. Plus, of course, flooding has become a major concern after all of this rain we've received. So we're going to get you everything you need to know before you go. Coming up next here on WoWo. First, there is something about this time of year. The kids are back to school. Our schedules are starting to settle into a routine again. And before long, we're spending even more evenings at home. And isn't that funny? That's usually when we start noticing the things around the house that we'd love to change. For us, it was our furniture. 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
4: 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Whoa.
5: The Strait of Hormuz remains blocked.
6: I'm Dave Anthony, Fox News. That is what Iran insists.
7: And will not be reopened until Iran's conditions are accepted.
6: And Fox's Trey Yingston, Tel Aviv.
7: Iran's foreign minister also says the U.S. has long miscalculated due to intelligence failures. Case in point, the war on Iran. Now an even bigger miscalculation on the Strait of Hormuz. This came after President Trump posted yesterday on Truth Social, saying in part the USA has total control over the Strait of Hormuz. Our naval blockade is being called by everyone a wall of steel, and there is nothing Iran can do about it. Still less than 10% of the average number of pre-war vessels are passing through the strait.
6: Oil prices are down more than 2%, but at the gas pump, a 4-cent jump up today. AAA's national average for regular, $4.07 a gallon. That's never been this high in August. His injuries are not life-threatening. That's what police are saying about a ninth grader hospitalized in Georgia after being shot at Warner Robins High School.
8: There was a group of students inside the bathroom and a verbal altercation took place between two of the students.
6: Houston County Sheriff Matt Moulton says that quickly escalated into gunfire, and the alleged shooter, also a ninth grader, fled the school but was found and arrested an hour later. Two U.S. soldiers are dead near Fort Hood in Texas after the Apache Army helicopter they were in crashed during a training flight. No word yet on the cause. A tropical storm has just formed in the Pacific, but Hernan is not considered a threat to land. Another storm system is headed toward Hawaii.
9: People are preparing for what could be another, perhaps, landfall, whether tropical storm or hurricane.
6: Fox Weather meteorologist Craig Herrera says that system could become a tropical storm today and hit the Hawaiian Islands this weekend. Someone got lucky last night in Illinois. They hit the jackpot, just over $1 billion, the 8th largest Powerball lottery prize ever. Buying the winning ticket at a gas station in Quincy. If they take the cash option, $450 million. 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
14: 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Thanks so much for starting your day with us. I'm Brian Ford. We have mostly cloudy skies, some patchy dense fog, 65 degrees across WOWO land. Fog will eventually give way to mostly cloudy skies, showers and thunderstorms developing late with a Thursday high in the low 80s. Your 21 Alive First Alert forecast comes up at about 7:07. The top story on WOWO, 92.3 FM and 1190 AM, a $2,500 settlement ends Fort Wayne's case against a Plainfield Behavioral Hospital accused of dropping discharged patients at the city's homeless shelter. Hendricks Behavioral Hospital faced two citations after patients said the facility arranged transportation to the rescue mission without advanced consent. The hospital agreed to pay the city, and both citations were dismissed before going to court. Meanwhile,

0: Elkhart cop Tyler Copple is off the payroll after new charges accuse him of trying to get into a woman's apartment, then using his police radio to slow down the cops. He was already facing two invasion of privacy counts and protection order allegations. The blood supply is still under severe pressure, and the Red Cross making an urgent new appeal for donors.
1: The Red Cross says the national blood crisis is continuing, with the supply at a four-year summer low. It says just three additional donors at every blood drive could help stabilize supplies. Local donation opportunities run through the end of August, including at the Fort Wayne Blood Donation Center and Lutheran Hospital. Laura Smith, WoWo News.
0: Anyone who gives blood or platelets through August 31st gets a $20 Amazon gift card by email. They allegedly robbed an Indianapolis jewelry store for $2 million, then tried to make Chicago their escape hatch. Five suspects are under arrest after a three-county high-speed chase on I-65. Court documents link them to Venezuela's Tren de Aragua cartel. Indiana is highlighting the impact of its adult education programs as graduates across the Hoosier State earn high school equivalency diplomas and workforce credentials.
2: Governor Mike Braun says the programs are helping Hoosiers build better lives while also strengthening Indiana's workforce. State analysis shows adult education participants see average wage increases of about $5,000 within 1 year of completing a program. John Zimney, WoWo News.
0: Those who earn a high school equivalency diploma see even stronger earnings growth along with improved job stability and higher employment rates. The Newswatch continues now at 7:05. A Northwest Ohio police officer's career is over after a domestic violence call turned into a blood-soaked crime scene. Swanton PD fired Caleb Hensley after his arrest in Maumee on charges including strangulation and abduction. Neighbors had called after hearing screaming and pounding. Hensley pleaded not guilty and was ordered held on a $200,000 bond. More than 1,000 illegal guns are gone from Michigan streets, and the crackdown is nowhere near over.
3: More than 1,000 illegal firearms have been taken off Michigan streets through Operation Safe Neighborhoods since 2021. The program pairs parole and probation agents with local police to check high-risk offenders barred from owning guns. More than 11,000 compliance checks have been conducted, with officers also finding drugs and ammunition, according to WILX. Tommy Lee, WoWo News.
0: A Michigan 13-year-old allegedly shot his father twice, stole the family SUV, and then led police on a high-speed chase into Ohio. The teen crashed near Piqua, ran from the vehicle, and was arrested. His father survived. WoWo Flight Watch at Fort Wayne International. All flights currently showing on schedule. TSA wait times 15 minutes. And finally, the Fort Wayne Zoo has a brand new resident, and he's already 6 feet tall and tipping the scale at 200 pounds. The baby giraffe was born Monday, and he's doing well with mom. 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Time saver traffic and weather together every 10 minutes during Fort Wayne's morning news. From the Craigville Appliance Traffic Center, we are seeing a little bit of improvement on the fog situation overall. It has largely burned off here in South Fort Wayne, and we're getting reports it's burning off a little bit elsewhere as well. However, use caution. You can drive right back into a bank of it just as fast. No crashes, tie-ups, major delays across Fort Wayne, Allen County, or the Tri-State region. The Big Four, Washington, Jefferson, Lafayette, and Clinton, still looking good getting it out and through downtown. I-69, your traffic volume ticking along about normal for a Thursday morning. Everything looking good, though. If you're Indy bound, you're looking at the normal 90 minutes from the 4 to 465, 38 minutes to and from the Michigan line if you're north of Fort Wayne. I-469, traffic volume smoothing out a little bit for you there, moving well top to bottom in both directions, and the toll roads severe clear across the top of the Hoosier and the Buckeye State. Next check from the Craigville Appliance Traffic Center comes up in about 10 minutes. Craigville Appliance, now with a second location right here in Fort Wayne at 3539 North Clinton Street, just south of Glenbrook Square Mall. 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
5: From 21 Alive, I'm meteorologist Liz Braden with your forecast. Dealing with thick fog throughout the morning that could be slowing down your morning drive. Otherwise, for today, mostly cloudy skies. We'll wait for our next opportunity for some scattered rain and even a few rumbles of thunder by this evening and into tonight. Temperatures today up to 81. I'm meteorologist Liz Braden from 21 Alive on WoWo 92.3 FM and 1190 AM.
0: And right now, winds are calm. We have mostly cloudy skies, some scattered dense fog across WoWo land. wind. It's 63 degrees in Rockford, 65 at your severe weather station. 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
2: And we're not done yet. You just heard from Liz Braden. More rain, more thunderstorms are headed for northeast Indiana tonight into tomorrow morning, with even more storm chances hanging around through the weekend. So keep it tuned here to WoWo for the latest, as we are just not out of the woods yet. Right now we got the fog, 66 degrees off the world famous WoWo fire escape. Your top stories this morning, if you're just tuning in: a major change at the White House. Did you hear? Press Secretary Caroline Leavitt stepping down at the end of the month. And her reason is one a whole lot of working moms will definitely understand. She wants to focus on being a mom and raising her two young kids. So far, I have not seen at least a replacement that's been named, but when that happens, we'll let you know. The cleanup continues across Indiana after days of those punishing storms and heavy rain. We'll tell you where the damage is the worst and what help is available for Hoosiers picking up the pieces. And then closer to home here, Fort Wayne City Council will not take an early vote on the controversial proposed homeless resource center for downtown Fort Wayne. So the September timeline remains in place, but now Fort Wayne Mayor Sharon Tucker is weighing in. We'll tell you what she had to say. So a lot of ground to cover here on this Thursday. We hit that ground running straight ahead here on WoWo. But first, cars today. They are basically computers on wheels, right? 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
2: After what feels like days and days of watching the radar and hearing thunder and getting weather alerts on our phones, Indiana is really starting to pick up the pieces. And some communities have a lot of pieces to pick up. Tuesday's storms absolutely hammered parts of our state, particularly Northwest Indiana, where a powerful derecho just produced widespread destructive winds. Around Gary, for example, wind gusts reportedly approached 100 miles per hour. Hundreds of thousands of folks lost power around that area. Trees came crashing down. Roads were obviously blocked and homes and businesses were damaged. And then, you know, came the water, right? Additional rounds of storms brought significant flooding on Wednesday, including some serious problems in Henry counties, where the state has been helping communities deal with the rise

0: water and some major flooding going on. Last I heard, they were even already starting to come up with evacuation plans because the flooding is getting so bad. Governor Mike Braun actually traveled to Northwest Indiana yesterday to assess the damage himself and says that the state response is now being coordinated through the Indiana Department of Homeland Security. So the State Emergency Operations Center was moved to a level three. Generators and an oxygen trailer were deployed to Northwest Indiana, and state agencies have been working alongside local emergency managers, first responders, utility crews, things like that. So it is a all hands on deck effort. So yeah, the cleanup begins. That means we're going to have utility crews trying to restore damaged lines, road crews clearing trees and debris, and local officials starting to document damage, and homeowners, you know, really beginning this really overwhelming process of figuring out what can be cleaned up, what can be done, what can be repaired, what's going to be lost. And if you do have storm damage, definitely document it before you start cleanup or start throwing things away. You just take pictures, take videos, contact your insurance company, and just really report any significant damage, you know, that you have to your county emergency management agency. Don't mess around with down power lines. Assume every line is live and just give your utility crews plenty of room to work. But then unfortunately, I mean, Mother Nature is not finished with us yet. More storms are possible later on today. So we're going to get a little reprieve this morning. But right now we're dealing with the fog. So we'll get more storms later today with another round of potentially heavy rain late tonight into Friday morning. Severe weather isn't expected necessarily this afternoon, but I mean, the ground, I know you know, it's already saturated. So flooding definitely remains a high concern. So yes, cleanup is underway, but we're all still going to want to keep our eyes on the radar because we're not completely out of the woods yet. Coming up, we need to check in with Brian Ford. He's standing by with your top trending story. Stay with us here on WoWo.
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2: Winners worry about taxes, security, and what to do with the money. One Italian winner first had to worry about something much more basic, whether the garbage truck had already taken the jackpot away. The player bought a ticket with the same numbers he's always used, then used it at a store and saw a message saying it was, quote, non-payable. Naturally, they did what anybody would do with a perceived useless ticket. They threw it out. Except the ticket wasn't useless at all, in fact. It was worth $1.15 million. The message meant the prize was too big to cash at the store. By the time the winner figured that out, the trash was gone. Sanitation workers tracked down the truck and went digging for the world's luckiest piece of garbage. Spoiler alert, they found it. And JetBlue has apparently discovered the least ambitious airline stowaway in where else? Florida. A man climbed aboard an A320 that was parked for maintenance, crawled inside, and went to sleep. The doors were locked, the plane sitting safely on the ground. Nobody knew he was there till employees found him at about 5:30 the next morning. The little nap managed to delay the flight and land him in jail. Apparently, the overnight accommodations were fine. It was the checkout policy that needed a lot of work. Wobo News Time now is 7:19. Time saver traffic and weather together every 10 minutes during Fort Wayne's Morning News. From the Craigville Appliance Traffic Center, our Thursday morning rush hour continues in fine shape. No crashes, tie-ups, or major delays across Fort Wayne, Allen County, or the tri-state region. The big four right now, Washington, Jefferson, Lafayette, and Clinton, still looking okay getting you in, out, and through downtown. Interstates and the majors, I-69, I-469, the Ohio Turnpike, Indiana Toll Road, all complete green on the traffic map. Things looking good for your Thursday morning drive. Again, though, we do have some reports of some patchy, dense fog in outlying areas to the west and south of Fort Wayne. Make sure that you watch out for that and do not overdrive your headlights or your vision. 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
4: From 21 Alive, I'm meteorologist Liz Braden with your forecast. Dealing with thick fog throughout the morning that could be slowing down your morning drive. Otherwise, for today, mostly cloudy skies. We'll wait for our next opportunity for some scattered rain and even a few rumbles of thunder by this evening and into tonight. Temperatures today up to 81. I'm meteorologist Liz Braden from 21 Alive on WoWo 92.3 FM and 1190 AM.
5: Hey, thanks, Liz. Right now, we still got a little bit of lingering fog. Not too bad here, at least on the southwest side of Fort Wayne. 66 degrees off the world-famous WoWo fire escape. WoWo News Time at 7:21. You know what that means. Josh Williams, he's back up to bat with a roundup of everything going on in the sports world. There is some talk about the Bears potentially making an announcement, but he'll have a full preview coming up in about 60 seconds. But first, kids, they are headed back to school. Routines are changing. And before we know it, we will be talking about football, hoodies, and fall. But let's be honest, we've still got plenty of hot Indiana weather left. That's why this is a great time to make sure your heating and cooling system is ready for whatever the rest of the season throws our way. 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
0: As we celebrate America's 250th birthday this year, our friends at Prairie Farms Dairy are reminding us what it means to support the people who serve our country. Hey, it's What Was KB here. This is something that really surprised me. According to Folds of Honor, roughly 25% of military families experience food insecurity. Think about that. Families who have sacrificed so much for our freedom sometimes struggle to put food on the table. That's why Prairie Farms is stepping up in a huge way. In partnership with Folds of Honor, Prairie Farms is donating 250,000 servings of milk to food banks across their footprint, with a goal of helping 50 food banks serve families and neighbors in need. The special Prairie Farms milk features Folds of Honor packaging and helps shine a light on an issue many Americans don't even realize exists. Prairie Farms is also donating $250,000 to Folds of Honor to help provide educational scholarships for the spouses and kids of fallen or disabled military members and first responders. They're farmer-owned, community-focused, and clearly committed to giving back. It's Prairie Farms. Well, with sports time, it's 7:22. Josh Williams, good morning.
2: Yes, good morning, KB, and good morning, Woboland. Well, there are some big news, Bear fans out there. That's because today the Bears are expected to make an announcement regarding the stadium project. And, well, we haven't heard publicly from the team in months now, but a Bears representative yesterday said that local and state officials across both sides, they will be able to hear what the team has to say, which honestly is going to raise some hopes again. So Bears have actually told reporters who are covering the team to plan on George McCaskey, who is the chairman of the team, and the president of the team, Kevin Warren. They will talk midday today, and speculation abounds. While the Indiana government, that's focused on the viability of the Wolf Lake Terminal site. That's about 110 secluded acres with easy access off the toll road. Will we actually get to the point today where an announcement is going to be, I guess, the trigger pulled, and they're going to say, hey, we are abandoning Arlington Heights, and we are now focused on 110% Hammond site. I don't know if we're there yet. I know that it was a year ago to date that Kevin Warren and George McCaskey went down to Springfield, Illinois to try and leverage with some of the lawmakers down there during the veto session, and that was obviously falling on deaf ears. So will we get to the point today where, you know, this is going to be the next step forward? I think so. But again, we're all just going to have to wait. It's all speculation at this point, and I would rather just recap you guys tomorrow morning when we find out how that announcement goes later on today. Still no timeline yet of when this announcement will take place. We just know it's going to be in Hammond, and it is going to be midday. So we'll see you back at 7:50 for another look at sports right here on your home for Indiana Hoosiers football.
0: Thanks, Josh. Well, news time. It's 7:24. Coming up, we want to get you updated on your time saver traffic. We've had some issues on the roadways due to some flooding concerns. Of course, we had all this fog this morning, so we've got everything you need to know before you go. Coming up next right here on WoWo.
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2: Point on the rush hour for our Thursday morning. We've got no crashes, tie-ups, or major delays across Fort Wayne, Allen County, or the tri-state region. Next check from the Craigville Appliance Traffic Center comes up in about 8 minutes. 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
4: From 21 Alive, I'm meteorologist Liz Braden with your forecast. Dealing with thick fog throughout the morning that could be slowing down your morning drive. Otherwise, for today, mostly cloudy skies. We'll wait for our next opportunity for some scattered rain and even a few rumbles of thunder by this evening and into tonight. Temperatures today up to 81. I'm meteorologist Liz Braden from 21 Alive on WoWo 92.3 FM and 1190 AM.
5: The president of Farmers National Company says a major shift in farmland ownership is underway across rural America. Paul Shattuck tells Brownfield more than 150 million acres are expected to change hands over the next 10 to 20 years.
6: Being driven by the age of operators, and when you look at how many farm operations have been absorbed into bigger operations and there's fewer farmers out there, people inheriting that land don't have a strong connection. We really feel like we're going to start to see that happen now.
5: The Food and Drug Administration is taking steps to increase transparency in the food safety system. Acting Commissioner Kyle Diamantis:
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5: 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I'm Brent Barnett, Brownfield.
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4: Abruptly could carry a very real and lethal risk. 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
5: Fox News, I'm CJ Papa. White House Press Secretary Karoline Leavitt turns 29 later this month, and at the end of August, she's leaving the Trump administration.
6: She says being a mother and welcoming a new baby while working in one of the most demanding jobs in the world has been the most rewarding yet challenging season of my life, to say the least. I have felt in my heart that I cannot be the best mom my two young children deserve while devoting the constant time, energy, and attention required of the White House Press Secretary.
5: Fox's Madeline Rivera reporting, President Trump says he understands and respects her decision, adding Leavitt will be one of his top outside advisors. Bracing for a potential major storm in Hawaii that's turning southeast of the islands, it's forecast to become a tropical storm later today. And frantically searching for life in the rubble in Colombia following Monday's earthquake, at least 265 people have died. 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
4: WoWo News, time is 7:33. A behavioral hospital accused of transporting discharged patients from Indianapolis area facilities to Fort Wayne without shelter approval will pay the city $2,500. Hendricks Behavioral Hospital faced two citations after body camera video showed patients describing trips of more than 100 miles to the rescue mission. Citations were dismissed after the hospital and city reached an agreement outside of court. Indiana's road builders are sounding the alarm as the state's gas tax holiday rolls into another month.
7: Road construction leaders tell the Indiana Capital Chronicle the state needs to restore its gas taxes and find new long-term funding. The current suspensions expect to cost state and local governments $533 million. The governor has extended the break through at least September, with another extension potentially pushing it into December. John Simney, WoWo News.
4: The construction industry also backs tolls as one possible funding source. Tyler Koppel's troubles are piling up. The Elkhart police officer is accused of trying to enter a woman's apartment while in uniform, then telling responding cops to, quote, slow it down. He was already facing two invasion of privacy counts and protection order allegations. Koppel is now suspended. Elsewhere, an Indiana man wanted on a nationwide extradition warrant is behind bars after police tracked him to a Garrett gas station. Ryan Kilburn was wanted in connection with a Noble County theft case. He was taken straight to the Noble County jail. A hiker's death is shining light on a dangerous alcohol withdrawal risk that can turn deadly very fast.
8: Coroner's officials found Joanna Ruth Shields likely died from an alcohol withdrawal seizure. Experts say withdrawal can begin within hours after heavy drinking stops, with seizures most likely in the first 2 days. They warn people with alcohol dependence not to try detoxing alone. Laura Smith, WoWo News.
4: Medical detox can use prescription meds to reduce the risk of severe withdrawal and seizures. Elsewhere, 16 inmates were struck by lightning at an Ohio prison. Seven remain hospitalized last night, including one in serious condition. Nine others were treated and released after the strike hit as prisoners return from dinner. The Newswatch continues now at 7:35. Ohio just took another hit in a national report card, and this time the Buckeye State slid even further down the list.
9: U.S. News and World Report ranked Ohio 42nd among all 50 states for 2026. That's down from 38th last year. Ohio's weakest marks were for the natural environment and economy. It ranked 29th in education and 36th in healthcare, while neighboring Indiana came in at number 30. Victor Garcia, WoWo News.
4: Regionally, only West Virginia and Michigan rank lower than Ohio in that report. Well, you can forget cars. Michigan is building the machines that fly themselves. Vertical Autonomy just announced a near $30 million investment into a Jackson County drone facility, creating at least 70 new jobs in southern Michigan.

0: building aircraft for government contractors. And Michigan's community colleges are making noise nationally, two schools cracking the top 20 in a brand new ranking.
1: 613 community colleges were ranked nationwide on cost, education, and career outcomes. Gogebic Community College in Ironwood came in sixth overall, while Kellogg Community College in Battle Creek ranked 17th. The rankings considered 18 measures, including tuition, graduation rates, and post-college earnings. Tommy Lee, WoWo News.
0: Both Michigan schools landed in the national top 20. WoWo Flight Watch at Fort Wayne International. All flights currently on schedule. TSA wait times are going to take you about 15 minutes. And finally, he's only 2 days old and already looking down on most of us. A 6 foot, 200-pound baby giraffe is the newest Fort Wayne Zoo arrival. He was born Monday to 12-year-old Faye. He's happily doing well with mom. 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Time saver traffic and weather together every 10 minutes during Fort Wayne's morning news. Well, from the Craigville Appliance Traffic Center, we head past the 7:30 mark looking A-OK. We're crash, tie-up, and delay-free currently across Fort Wayne, Allen County, and the Tri-State region. The big four right now, Washington, Jefferson, Lafayette, and Clinton, definitely seeing traffic build in, but still looking OK, getting you in, out, and through downtown. Interstates and the majors moving at or near posted limits region-wide. Drive times right on point. As we check the jam cams, I-69 traffic volume has definitely built in. Looking normal for a Thursday morning rush hour out there. Everything looking good, though. If you're Indy-bound, you're looking at 90 minutes from the Fort to 465, 38 to and from the Michigan line if you're north of Fort Wayne. I-469, normal traffic volume now and moving very well top to bottom, even through that one-lane construction zone northbound between US 24 and Wheelock Road. And it's smooth sailing on the Indiana Toll Road, the Ohio Turnpike, severe clear across the top of the Hoosier and the Buckeye State. Things looking good. Next check from the Craigville Appliance Traffic Center comes up in about 10 minutes. 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It's going to be just south of Glenbrook Square Mall. 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
3: From 21 Alive, I'm meteorologist Liz Braden with your forecast. Dealing with thick fog throughout the morning that could be slowing down your morning drive. Otherwise, for today, mostly cloudy skies. We'll wait for our next opportunity for some scattered rain and even a few rumbles of thunder by this evening and into tonight. Temperatures today up to 81. I'm meteorologist Liz Braden from 21 Alive on WoWo 92.3 FM and 1190 AM.
0: And right now, winds are calm. We have mostly cloudy skies, some patchy dense fog across WoWo land. It's 64 degrees in Syracuse, 66 at your severe weather station. 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Whatever the forecast, rain, snow, or sunshine, you'll sleep better and live better on a Cloud 9 Mattress because perfect rest never depends on the weather. Cloud 9 Mattress Company at Jefferson Point. And the Thursday edition of Fort Wayne's Morning News continues now with Kayla Blakesley and Josh Williams. 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
4: Hey, thanks, Brian. Good morning, WoWo Land. It is Thursday. Welcome on in here to Fort Wayne's Morning News. I am your host, KB, and at least appears here on the southwest side of Fort Wayne that this fog has finally burned off. We've been dealing with a lot of dense, patchy fog throughout the WoWo listening area this morning, but as of right now, things are looking much better. But if for some reason you still need to get updated on the school delays list due to the fog, you can check it out online at WoWo.com. Just click on the delays and closings tab there in the right hand corner. Now, aside from the fog, we've also been dealing with some standing water due to all of the recent rain, and unfortunately more rain and storms are headed our way come this evening into Friday morning. Dare I say they'll even linger into the weekend. So keep it tuned here to WoWo. We'll continue to pass along the latest weather forecast, but for now, we are dry, no rain, 66 degrees off the world famous WoWo fire escape. Coming up this morning, we are diving in to Flock, because the Flock cameras that are popping up around Fort Wayne are really starting to become a much, much bigger national debate. Are they a crime-fighting tool or a full-blown government surveillance network? Congressman Marlon Stutzman, he's going to join us live coming up next here on the show, and I want to know where he draws the constitutional line. That's straight ahead. Stay with us here on WoWo.
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6: I want to go ahead and just run right to our phone line this morning to talk all things flock. And we're having the conversation with Congressman Marlon Stutzman. Good morning, Congressman.
7: Good morning, Kayla. Great to be with you on Mobile this morning.
6: Yeah, glad you're here. And I want to talk flock cameras because this has become a pretty big conversation here in Fort Wayne. I'm sure you're well aware. It's also become a big conversation really nationally. But Fort Wayne City Council here in our neck of the woods has delayed a vote on renewing the city's roughly $120,000 a year contract for 36 flock cameras. And then this Saturday, we've got a whole bunch of activists, including organizers right here in the Hoosier State, calling for a nationwide block flock protest, basically arguing that this tech has crossed the line into warrantless mass surveillance. So, Congressman, you know, when you look at flock cameras, where are you at on the debate? Really, you know, are we talking a crime fighting tool here or some kind of big old government surveillance network?
7: You know, I think it's more on the latter. It's a big government surveillance network because, you know, there's more cameras in the world today than ever before. I mean, we all have them on our phones. You know, we are able to take pictures, video of more things today, you know, than ever before. And, you know, I understand the argument from law enforcement, how they can be useful, but my concern is on the backside. And we all know data is...

0: the currency of today? Who has the data? Who has the information? Mm-hmm. And, you know, when this data can be collected, I mean, these are taking pictures of license plates. And basically, if somebody wanted to, and they do, they could monitor where people travel on a day-to-day basis. I mean, we're talking about, what, 95% of Americans are innocent, you know, going about their day. There's the whatever the number is. I'm throwing the number out there, like 5% criminals that need to be to have warrants out. Illegal things like that, but you know, most of us are just going about our day. And you know, I was even pulled over after a flock camera caught our registration, and it had expired. It was I just missed it. It was in my wife's name, and I, you know, but I could have gotten a notice in the mail, things like that, that could have helped me get back to getting the car registered correctly. But I was surprised. I was like, how did you know I was, you know, had a registration? And it was a little odd moment for a bit. And so I think that we have to be very careful. You know, a commissioner down in Wells County, Mike Vanover, actually wrote a really good, thoughtful piece on his Facebook page just recently. And I think that it goes, he really hits the heart of the matter, that whoever has this data can watch where we go, just the patterns that we go. Maybe it's to church, maybe it's to political activities, maybe it's to work. Where do we go? And people can monitor that and actually figure out exactly our day-to-day operations. And I think that's a step too far for the government to have.
1: Yeah, you and me both. I mean, one camera seeing my car drive through an intersection is one thing, but if hundreds of thousands of cameras can piece together

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4: About, let's just say, voting yes or being in favor of flock cameras.
5: Well, I think for one, they shouldn't be able just to pull somebody over because information comes in, a particular car, let's just take the car registration is expired. Just to go pull that car over for that particular reason, I think that's where we have to have a conversation. Should there be warrants or emergency searches for this? Now, if it's a criminal that lines up with the database and the car matches, okay, if there's an outstanding warrant, that's one thing. But I think that, you know, we should also be talking about what is their ability to use the information for travel or for just, you know, the routine information that would be available by the use of that data. Because, you know, you start taking this with AI and mm-hmm. the ability to take data and match it up and cross-reference it, you can really track somebody, I mean, almost on a day-to-day basis as soon as they leave their house. So I think that those are the conversations that need to be had. And what is on the backside of the technology that government has that can use this, you know, the movements that we make and the, you know, the camera images that they capture, how do they use those and match that up? I just feel uncomfortable with that. I mean, you know, you should be able to drive around town. You know, if there's a warning, you know, I know we have speed cameras, but there's always going to be a sign that says speed camera ahead and lets you know that there's a camera ahead. In most cases, people don't even know where these cameras are unless they know what they look like and they can identify them. You know, I know out in Washington, D.C., they've got the speed cameras and the cameras at intersections. I'm guilty of a couple of speeding tickets in places I didn't know, you know, and it's a little frustrating. But at the same time, you know what, I can see where they can be useful tools, but there really has to be civil liberties taken into account here that government can't control the data, use the data against, you know, law-abiding citizens.
4: Yeah, amen. I'm right there with you, Congressman. As always, appreciate your insight and quite frankly, your honesty this morning. Who knew, Congressman, you were such a lead foot? We appreciate you joining us this morning. We'll check back. Yeah, right. I understand that, too. We'll check back in with you 1 week from today.
5: Thanks, Kayla.
4: That's Congressman Marlon Stutzman joining us live here on WoWo. Speaking of being late, we need to check in on your time saver traffic. Brian Ford, he's been tracking down our roadways for us. I mean, we've had this high standing water. We've had fog this morning. We've got it all. Lots of issues on the roadway. So we got everything you need to know before you go. Coming up next here on WoWo.
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4: 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Thanks so much for starting your day with us. I'm Brian Ford. We have mostly cloudy skies, some patchy fog, 66 degrees across WOWO land. Fog will eventually give way to mostly cloudy skies. Showers and thunderstorms developing with a Thursday high in the low 80s. Your 21 Alive First Alert forecast comes up at about 8:07. 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A $2,500 settlement ends Fort Wayne's case against a Plainfield Behavioral Hospital accused of dropping discharge patients at the city's homeless shelter. Hendricks Behavioral Hospital faced two citations after patients said the facility arranged transportation to the rescue mission without advance consent. The hospital agreed to pay the city and both citations were dismissed. Meanwhile, Elkhart cop Tyler Copple's off the payroll after new charges accuse him of trying to get into a woman's apartment, then using his police radio to slow the cops. He was already facing two invasion of privacy counts and protection order allegations. Elsewhere, the blood supply is still under severe pressure, and the Red Cross is making an urgent new plea to appeal for donors.
5: The Red Cross says the national blood crisis is continuing, with the supply at a four-year summer low. It says just three additional donors at every blood drive could help stabilize supplies. Local donation opportunities run through the end of August, including at the Fort Wayne Blood Donation Center and Lutheran Hospital. Laura Smith, WOWO News.
4: Anyone who gives blood or platelets through August 31st gets a $20 Amazon gift card by email. Well, they allegedly robbed an Indianapolis jewelry store for more than $2 million and tried to make Chicago their escape hatch. Five suspects are under arrest after a three-county high-speed chase on I-65. Court documents link them to Venezuela's Tren de Aragua cartel. Indiana's highlighting the impact of its adult education programs as graduates across the state earn high school equivalency diplomas and workforce credentials.
6: Governor Mike Braun says the programs are helping Hoosiers build better lives while also strengthening Indiana's workforce. State analysis shows adult education participants see average wage increases of about $5,000 within 1 year of completing a program. John Zimney, WOWO News.
4: Those who earn a high school equivalency diploma see even stronger earnings growth along with improved job stability and higher employment rates. The Newswatch continues now at 8:05. A Northwest Ohio police officer's career is over after a domestic violence call turned into a blood-soaked crime scene. Swanton PD fired Caleb Hensley after his arrest in Maumee on charges including strangulation and abduction. Neighbors had called after hearing screaming and pounding. Hensley pleaded not guilty and was ordered held on a $200,000 bond. Well, more than 1,000 illegal guns are gone from Michigan streets and the crackdown is nowhere near over.
7: More than 1,000 illegal firearms have been taken off Michigan streets through Operation Safe Neighborhoods since 2021. The program pairs parole and probation agents with local police to check high-risk offenders barred from owning guns. More than 11,000 compliance checks have been conducted, with officers also finding drugs and ammunition, according to WILX. Tommy Lee, WOWO News.
4: A Michigan 13-year-old allegedly shot his father twice, stole the family SUV, and then led police in a high-speed chase into Ohio. The teen crashed near Piqua, ran from the vehicle, and was arrested. His father survived. WOWO Flight Watch at Fort Wayne International. All flights currently showing on schedule. Your TSA wait times are about 15 minutes.

0: And finally, the Fort Wayne Zoo has a brand new resident, and he's already 6 feet tall and tipping the scale at 200 pounds. The baby giraffe was born Monday and is doing well with mom. 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Time saver traffic and weather together every 10 minutes during Fort Wayne's morning news. From the Craigville Appliance Traffic Center, right now things are looking A-OK as we head into the 8 o'clock hour. We are crash, tie-up, and delay-free across Fort Wayne, Allen County, and the Tri-State region. The big four right now, Washington, Jefferson, Lafayette, and Clinton, still looking good getting you in, out, and through downtown. Interstates and major highways moving at or near posted limits region-wide. We are completely green on that traffic map, wall-to-wall, top-to-bottom. As we check the jam cams right now, I-69 traffic volume normal for Thursday morning. Everything left up as it should, though. If you're Indy bound, you're looking at the normal 90 minutes from the 4 to 465, 38 to and from the Michigan line if you're north of Fort Wayne. I-469, normal traffic volume there, moving still very well top to bottom in both directions, even in that one-lane construction zone northbound between US 24 and Wheelock Road. And it is smooth sailing on the Indiana Toll Road and the Ohio Turnpike. You're looking good Chicago to Toledo and back again. Next check from the Craigville Appliance Traffic Center comes up in about 10 minutes. Craigville Appliance, now with a second location right here in Fort Wayne at 3539 North Clinton Street, just south of Glenbrook Square Mall. 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
2: From 21 Alive, I'm meteorologist Liz Braden with your forecast. Dealing with thick fog throughout the morning that could be slowing down your morning drive. Otherwise, for today, mostly cloudy skies. We'll wait for our next opportunity for some scattered rain and even a few rumbles of thunder by this evening and into tonight. Temperatures today up to 81. I'm meteorologist Liz Braden from 21 Alive on WoWo 92.3 FM and 1190 AM.
0: And right now, winds are calm. We have mostly cloudy skies. Patchy dense fog across WoWo land. It's 66 degrees in Hamilton, 66 at your severe weather station. 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
3: Hey, thanks, Brian. WoWo Land, good morning. Welcome on in here to our Thursday edition of Fort Wayne's Morning News. It does appear that the fog has dissipated for the bulk of the WoWo listening area. Still might run into a few spots where it's just a little patchy. So still be weather aware. Speaking of being weather aware, really the big headline is the fact that more rain is headed our way. I know, Mother Nature not quite done with us yet after we've just got pounded with heavy storms and a lot of rain. We got a little reprieve this morning, even into this afternoon, but come tonight, more rain headed our way. It will linger into Friday, and quite frankly, it's going to be hanging on through the weekend as well. So just keep it tuned here to WoWo as we will continue passing along the latest. The good news for today, for the weather rolling in this evening, we're not expecting severe weather, but still a lot more rain is headed our way, and that means this localized flooding could become an even bigger issue. But we'll pass along updates as they come into the WoWo newsroom. But coming up right now, creatine. That's what we're diving into. And you've probably heard of it, right? But if you think it's just for bodybuilders, you know, like Josh Williams, Dr. Greg Russell says y'all need to think again. We are talking muscle, aging, and even some fascinating research into brain health and whether or not you should be taking creatine. That's coming up next, straight ahead here on WoWo. But first, it has been back to school for a lot of families here in Northeast Indiana. And whether you have kids heading back to class or not, this time of year always feels just like a reset. We start getting back into routines, earlier mornings, and hopefully earlier bedtimes. I'm saying that for myself. But here's the thing. If you're still waking up tired after a full night's sleep, it may not be your schedule. 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
4: 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You might see ICE agents wearing electric shock gloves. We'll tell you all about it Thursday, 3 to 6 on WoWo.

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2: Underselling creatine, because it's actually something our bodies naturally make. We get it through certain foods, and there's a pretty impressive amount of research behind supplementation, and not just for athletes. So let's start with the basics, Doc. What exactly is creatine, and what is it actually doing inside our bodies?
3: So creatine is a really interesting nutritional supplement. It's probably been researched for decades now in sports medicine. And so it's one of the most widely researched nutritional products available. And the reason why, as you said, the claim to fame is that creatine helps improve muscle efficiency. And so what is it exactly? Well, it's actually created from three different amino acids that we get in our diet. We get them from things like red meat and fish are the most common sources, which makes the most sense because those are high protein. And typically, our body produces about 1 to 2 grams per day, primarily in the liver and somewhat in the kidneys. And then eventually, it gets stored in muscle where it's used to kind of work as fuel. So where it's got its claim to fame, of course, is efficiency with the muscle. So how does that work? Well, think about your body, your muscle, as needing a rechargeable battery. So when you need to do a workout, your body starts burning ATP, and ATP is our energy process. And over time, as we all know, when we're working out, our muscles become fatigued. Well, what's happening is your ATP is being reduced down. And what creatine does, real simplistically, is it recharges ATP so you get more energy. Does that make sense?
2: Yeah. Yeah. A rechargeable battery for the muscles. I like it.
3: Rechargeable battery for the muscles. Right. Exactly.
2: One thing.
3: Go ahead.
2: One thing that really caught my attention, I want to make sure we have time to get into this morning, Doc, because I'm reading through your notes, and is your research on people over 50, what we're learning about creatine, I think is amazing when it comes to strength and just preserving muscles as we age. So, you know, can you kind of explain really what this does for those perhaps over the age of 50?
3: Yeah, so in combination with exercise, what all the creatine studies are showing is it reduces an aging process called sarcopenia. I shouldn't say reverses, it reduces it. And so what they've been able to show is that people that use it with a weight-bearing exercise program, they actually lose less muscle. And so if you use the creatine by itself, you don't see as much of an effect. But when you add it to an exercise regimen, which, of course, I'm big on everybody doing some form of exercise, then it is very helpful to help reduce, unfortunately, as we age, we reduce muscle mass. But even more important and exciting, I think, is what we're finding out what creatine does in the brain. And, you know, our brain only weighs 2% of our body, but it uses 20% of our energy sources. So, again, that ATP recharging appears to have some benefit to the brain. And the best studies show that it helps improve cognitive performance in people that are sleep-deprived, which is kind of an interesting experiment in itself. So, unfortunately, as we age, a lot of us don't get the sleep we'd like to get, and then we start having problems mentating. And so creatine has been able to show that. Now, there's lots of other studies that are going on because now they're really starting to focus on brain health.
2: I'm age 37, and I'm already sleep-deprived, so it sounds like I might need

0: to start. Josh is nodding his head. Yes, we both might need to start. What's that? True that. True that. What about, though, I also have always heard this, that creatine, it dehydrates you. It impacts your kidneys. It gives you muscle cramps. What about some of those claims?
1: Yeah, most of that evidence is not true. We definitely recommend caution in people that have kidney disease. And part of that is creatine converts into a product called creatinine, and creatinine is a marker for renal health. So unfortunately, if people are doing huge amounts of creatine, not what we're going to typically recommend, but huge amounts of creatine, then creatinine goes up, then doctors think somebody's got some kidney issues going on. So I think that's part of it. But it appears to be very safe for most people unless you have some kidney disease, unless you're taking high-dose non-steroidal anti-inflammatory drugs such as ibuprofen or Aleve, things like that, that potentially could cause the more dehydration. But generally, it's very safe in a daily dose of about 3 to 5 grams a day.
0: Really quick, Doc, just up against the break. So I always like to ask this question. Who would be a good candidate to take creatine and who would not be a good candidate?
1: Well, the people that should not take it, again, would be people who have bad kidneys. And people that might be on certain renal-type drugs, people that obviously are pregnant, we want to be careful of that. Probably young children, I would definitely, you know, we're starting to see it being used in teenagers, people that are past puberty. It's probably okay, but we wouldn't, you know how the soccer moms are or the baseball league people are. You don't want to start using it in young children because it really hasn't been tested in that. So generally, it's pretty safe for most people as long as they're doing the recommended doses.
0: So, Doc, obviously, if someone's listening right now, they want to learn more or they want to get their hands on some good creatine, you have it all right there at Fort Wayne Custom RX and can help out?
1: We sure do.
0: All right. Well, that is Dr. Greg Russell joining us live here on WoWo as we go behind the counter with the doc here on WoWo. 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WoWo News Time, it's 8:19. I need to go across the desk. We got Josh Williams there with a roundup of all of our sports highlights and lowlights. Stay with us here on WoWo.
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2: WNBA playoffs. Head coach Stephanie White, a fan favorite right now, says they understand how important each game is going forward. The Fever are currently fourth in the league standings and just a game and a half behind Las Vegas. Finally this morning, Tyrese Haliburton says he's fully healthy, ready to go for the Indiana Pacers. Haliburton has been spending the last year coming back from a torn Achilles that he sustained during the Game 7 of the NBA Finals back in 2025. Now, Haliburton says he also announced that the Pacers are going to be playing a preseason game against the Timberwolves at Iowa State, which, if you might know about Tyrese Haliburton, he played at Iowa State in college, so it kind of be of a homecoming of sorts for the youngster. Coming up in our next look at sports, we'll talk about what's happening today. The Chicago Bears making a big announcement on their stadium project, and it looks like all indications are this is going to be a good thing for Hammond, at least in the terms of what direction the Bears will be heading in. So come back 8:50. We'll have that look for you right here on your home for Indiana Hoosiers football.
3: Wait, pause. I want your expertise, Josh. Yes. Where do you think the Bears are headed?
2: I think the Bears are going to be heading to Hammond.
3: Okay.
2: That's just my personal opinion. I think that Indiana's made it such a sweetheart deal for them, and Springfield is making it impossible for anybody to stay in the state, especially in Chicago.
3: The Hammond Bears.
2: I think they'll stay in the Chicago Bears.
3: I do too. All right. Thanks, Josh. We'll find out. Well, news time. It's 8:23 coming up. We also want to find out how we're doing on our roadways. We've had some issues with this fog and, of course, all of this standing water. So we'll get you everything you need to know before you go coming up next here on WoWo. 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
2: Well, news time. It's 8:26. As promised, we've got Brian Ford popping up with a roundup of our time saver traffic. Brian, what's happening on the roads?
3: Kayla, right now we're keeping it overall quiet. We have had some crashes this morning, but they've all been pulled off to the side of the road or into parking lots. So nothing that's causing us any real problems. We've got no crashes, types, or delays right now across Fort Wayne, Allen County, or the tri-state region. The next check from the Craigville Appliance Traffic Center comes up in about 10 minutes. Craigville Appliance, now with a second location right here in Fort Wayne at 3539 North Clinton Street, just south of the Glenbrook Square Mall. 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
5: From 21 Alive, I'm meteorologist Liz Braden with your forecast. Dealing with thick fog throughout the morning that could be slowing down your morning drive. Otherwise, for today, mostly cloudy skies. We'll wait for our next opportunity for some scattered rain and even a few rumbles of thunder by this evening and into tonight. Temperatures today up to 81. I'm meteorologist Liz Braden from 21 Alive on WOWO 92.3 FM and 1190 AM.
6: With a look at your Ag News headlines, I'm Erin Anderson on Brown Fields. The president of Farmers National Company says a major shift in farmland ownership is underway across rural America. Paul Stagg tells Brown Field that more than 150 million acres are expected to change hands at least once over the next 10 to 20 years. The USDA added more corn and soybean acres in its latest production estimates, which included the first survey-based yield forecast of the season. The USDA made modest month-to-month changes to the domestic new crop corn, soybean, and wheat supply and demand tables. The wheat carryover was trimmed following a slight cut to 2026 production, with no other adjustments to the balance sheet. Despite a higher corn production guess, the new crop carryout was lower, with the USDA raising both old and new crop corn export expectations. I'm Erin Anderson for Brown Field.
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3: We have mostly cloudy skies, 66 degrees across WOWO land. We'll see a foggy start to Thursday, giving way to mostly cloudy skies, showers and thunderstorms late, with a high in the low 80s. Good morning, I'm Brian Ford. Glad you're with us. Coming up in the news at the half hour on WOWO, 92.3 FM and 1190 AM, busted and fined. A Central Indiana mental health hospital pays up as Fort Wayne makes good on fines for dumping homeless people. Well, if he thought he was in big trouble before, an Elkhart police officer has made his case even worse. Ohio prison officials were faced with a medical emergency, and the cause was shocking, literally. And if you're a drinker that

0: decided you've had about enough of the sauce, quitting abruptly could carry a very real and lethal risk. Details on these stories and more coming up right now. National and global coverage continues at 8:30 with the latest from Fox News.
1: News. I'm Deanna Jalosi. White House Press Secretary Karoline Leavitt leaving the administration to spend some more time with her family.
2: The White House indicates there is no controversy regarding Press Secretary Karoline Leavitt's departure. She says being a mother and welcoming a new baby while working in one of the most demanding jobs in the world has been the most rewarding yet challenging season of my life, to say the least.
1: Fox's Madeline Rivera surprised federal hearing tomorrow in the Luigi Mangione case has rumors swirling of a plea deal.
3: So in federal court, he faces two counts of stalking and could spend up to life behind bars if convicted. In state court, he faces murder charges and weapons charges. So what could a federal plea mean for the 28-year-old? Well, if in fact that is why the attorneys are meeting, it could mean that he pleads guilty to one or both of those stalking counts to avoid a federal trial.
1: Fox's Chanley Painter. 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
0: WoWo News Time is 8:31. A behavioral hospital accused of transporting discharged patients from Indianapolis area facilities to Fort Wayne without shelter approval will pay the city $2,500. Hendricks Behavioral Hospital faced two citations after body camera video showed patients describing trips of more than 100 miles to the rescue mission. The citations were dismissed after the hospital and city reached an agreement outside of court. Indiana's road builders are sounding the alarm as the state's gas tax holiday rolls into another month.
4: Road construction leaders tell the Indiana Capital Chronicle the state needs to restore its gas taxes and find new long-term funding. The current suspensions expect to cost state and local governments $533 million. The governor has extended the break through at least September, with another extension potentially pushing it into December. John Simney, WoWo News.
0: The construction industry also backs tolls as one possible funding source. Tyler Koppel's troubles are piling up. The Elkhart police officer is accused of trying to enter a woman's apartment while in uniform, then telling responding cops to, quote, slow it down. He was already facing two invasion of privacy counts and protection order allegations. Koppel is now suspended. An Indiana man wanted on a nationwide extradition warrant is behind bars after police tracked him to a Garrett gas station. Ryan Kilburn was wanted in connection with a Noble County theft case and was taken to the Noble County jail. A hiker's death is shining light on a dangerous alcohol withdrawal risk that can turn deadly fast.
5: Coroner's officials found Joanna Ruth Shields likely died from an alcohol withdrawal seizure. Experts say withdrawal can begin within hours after heavy drinking stops, with seizures most likely in the first 2 days. They warn people with alcohol dependence not to try detoxing alone. Laura Smith, WoWo News.
0: Medical detox can use prescription meds to reduce the risk of severe withdrawal and seizures. 16 inmates were struck by lightning at an Ohio prison. Seven remained hospitalized as of last night, including one in serious condition. Nine others were treated and released after the strike hit as prisoners return from dinner. The News Watch continues now at 8:33. Ohio just took another hit in a national report card, and this time the Buckeye State slid even further down the list.
6: U.S. News and World Report ranked Ohio 42nd among all 50 states for 2026. That's down from 38th last year. Ohio's weakest marks were for the natural environment and economy. It ranked 29th in education and 36th in healthcare, while neighboring Indiana came in at number 30. Victor Garcia, WoWo News.
0: Only West Virginia and Michigan ranked lower than Ohio regionally in that report. Well, you can forget cars. Michigan's now building machines that fly themselves. Vertical Autonomy is putting nearly $30 million into a Jackson County drone facility, creating at least 70 new jobs for Southern Michigan, building aircraft for government contractors. Michigan's community colleges are making some noise nationally. Two schools have cracked the top 20 in a brand new ranking.
7: 613 community colleges were ranked nationwide on cost, education, and career outcomes. Gogebic Community College in Ironwood came in sixth overall, while Kellogg Community College in Battle Creek ranked 17th. The rankings considered 18 measures, including tuition, graduation rates, and post-college earnings. Tommy Lee, WoWo News.
0: WoWo Flight Watch at Fort Wayne International. All flights showing on schedule. Your TSA wait time's currently about 15 minutes. Well, he's only 2 days old and already looking down on most of us. A 6-foot, 200-pound baby giraffe is the newest Fort Wayne Zoo arrival. He was born Monday to 12-year-old Faye. He's happily doing well with mom. 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That's 482-2273 for Visiting Angels, America's choice in home care. Time saver traffic and weather together every 10 minutes during Fort Wayne's morning news. From the Craigville Appliance Traffic Center, we continue looking overall good as we go through this Thursday morning drive. We are crash, tie-up, and delay-free across Fort Wayne, Allen County, and the tri-state region. The big four right now, Washington, Jefferson, Lafayette, and Clinton, looking okay getting you in, out, and through downtown. Our interstates and the majors moving at or near posted limits region-wide. It is severe green on that traffic map, side to side, top to bottom. And checking the jam cams. I-69, your traffic volume normal for a Thursday morning. Everything lining up good, though. If you're Indy bound, you're looking at 90 minutes from the 4 to 465, 38 minutes to and from pure Michigan if you're north of Fort Wayne. I-469, close to normal traffic volume right there, moving well in both directions, top to bottom. Even through that one-lane construction zone, that's going to be US 24 northbound until you hit Wheelock Road. That's where you break out of that mess entirely. However, keep in mind that as traffic volumes do build in, the traffic jams are going to come at you fast and furious in that construction zone. Have your traffic app handy and an alternate route, too. And when we take a look at the Indiana Toll Road, the Ohio Turnpike, it is severe clear. Across the top of the Hoosier and the Buckeye State, you are rolling out good. Chicago to Toledo and back again. Next check from the Craigville Appliance Traffic Center comes up in about 10 minutes. 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
9: From 21 Alive, I'm meteorologist Liz Braden with your forecast. Dealing with thick fog throughout the morning that could be slowing down your morning drive. Otherwise, for today, mostly cloudy skies. We'll wait for our next opportunity for some scattered rain and even a few rumbles of thunder by this evening and into tonight. Temperatures today up to 81. I'm meteorologist Liz Braden from 21 Alive on WoWo 92.3 FM and 1190 AM.
0: And right now, our winds are calm. We have mostly cloudy skies across WoWo land. It's 64 degrees in Delphus, 66 at your severe weather station. 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Located just off DuPont Road on DuPont Oaks, right behind that brand new Chick-fil-A. Be sure to ask about their move-in specials now at Homestead Village. And the Thursday edition of Fort Wayne's Morning News continues now with Kayla Blakesley and Josh Williams. 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
10: Hey, thanks, Brian. WoWo Land, good morning. It's Thursday. You know I like to call it Friday Eve. Welcome on in here to Fort Wayne's Morning News. I am your host, KB. Thanks for making the time to hang out with us here on WoWo. I know there's a lot going on with back to school. We've had some really crazy weather over the last couple of days. And then we just had fog this morning. So hopefully you got to where you needed to go safely. And unfortunately, Mother Nature just not quite done with us yet. After days of getting absolutely hammered by rain and storms, we're not done yet. We've got more rain and thunderstorms headed our way really for this evening into Friday morning, and then even more storm chances hanging on through the weekend. So make sure you keep it tuned here to WoWo for the latest. The good news when it comes to this next round of rain later on today into this evening, we're not expecting severe weather, but still you want to be weather aware. Now, aside from the weather, your top stories this morning, a major change at the White House. I don't know if you just heard it from Fox, but Press Secretary Caroline Leavitt, she's stepping down at the end of the month. And her reason is one, to be frank, that a whole lot of us working mamas will understand. She wants to focus on being a mom and raising her two young kids. So far, I have not seen that they've named a replacement, but when they do, we'll let you know. And then, of course, the other big story, cleanup is underway across Indiana after just days and days of punishing storms. We'll tell you where the storm damage was the worst, and what help is available for those of you picking up the pieces. And then closer to home here, Fort Wayne City Council will not take an early vote on the controversial Homeless Resource Center. So that means the September timeline remains in place. And then coming up right now, y'all, it is giveaway time. Yes, I know it's been a heavy week with back to school and all the rain. So we wanted to surprise you with a Visit Indy giveaway. So get ready. That's coming up next here on WoWo 92.3 FM and 1190 AM.
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0: Well, and as promised, it is giveaway time. I know it's been a heavy couple of weeks for everyone with our kiddos going back to school. And then, of course, we've just had some of these punishing storms moving across the Hoosier State. So we wanted to throw at you a little Visit Indy prize pack giveaway. And in order to make the giveaway possible, we are hooking up with my girl, Claire Clark from Visit Indy. Good morning, Claire.
9: Good morning, KV. Thanks for having me on the show.
0: Yeah, how are you guys faring down there with all of the recent storms?
9: Well, I'll tell you, one group that we need to rally behind is the Indiana State Fair, because they have had a rough start with this weather and tornado warnings. It's just been nonstop here in the city. So I'm hoping your listeners are planning to come down to the State Fair, as we only have 10 more days.
0: Well, with everything that is going on weather-wise, what has been happening in Indy besides the State Fair?
9: Well, we just have a lot going on, of course, with the Indiana Fever schedule underway. We got Colts training camp up at Westfield. They play tonight, of course, in Boston, but they'll be coming back this weekend with a couple open practices at Westfield. And then we got some Colts preseason games on the calendar, so the 22nd and the 29th, for any listeners who like to come down, maybe beat the crowd, and get into Lucas Oil for a cheaper ticket.
0: Yeah, I like the sounds of that. We all love to save a couple of bucks when we're getting out and about on an adventure. Speaking of, Claire, what do you have as our prize pack giveaway this morning?
9: Well, speaking of things that have changed in Indianapolis, the Alexander Hotel, which is located right downtown, just a walking distance from Gainbridge Fieldhouse, they've undergone a huge renovation, and a lucky winner today is going to get an overnight stay to the Alexander Hotel, four tickets to the Indiana State Museum, and four tickets to the Indianapolis Zoo.
0: That is a perfect, hey, back to school, one more getaway before the fall.

0: Weather really sets in. So, Claire, as always, I need a keyword that my listeners need to text in this morning to 260-447-1190 to enter to win. So what's the keyword?
1: We're going to go with Alexander.
0: I see what you did there. Text the word Alexander. Yes, you do need to spell it right, Wobbleland, to 260-447-1190. Text the word Alexander to 260-447-1190 to enter to win this morning's Visit Indy prize pack. Claire, stay dry, stay safe. We'll touch base with you in a couple of weeks.
1: Thanks, Kayla.
0: And that's Claire Clark joining us live from Visit Indy. If you want in on all the goodies, including a one-night stay at the Alexander there in downtown Indy, text the word Alexander to 260-447-1190. That's the word Alexander, spelled correctly, to 260-447-1190. I will give you the next 10 minutes. I'll give you till 8:55 to get your text into the WoWo line. 260-447-1190. Coming up, we need to chit-chat with Brian Ford. He's got your top trending stories. 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
5: We have mostly cloudy skies. 66 degrees, I'm Brian Ford. Here's what's trending at 8:47. Well, the sheriff's department had a suspect who couldn't be cuffed, couldn't be reasoned with, and had no intention of stopping, so they went old school. A 1,500-pound bull got loose in a Pickens County neighborhood and spent hours dodging deputies. The chase kept going until the mounted officer showed up with one piece of equipment the bull hadn't apparently planned for, a lasso. They finally roped him and secured him without anybody getting hurt. Deputies joked afterward they'd rather be writing tickets. Sure, but you know,

0: books stolen from the store roughly 40 years ago. The former thief included an apology and $100, explaining he'd taken the book while struggling with drugs and alcohol as a college student. He said finding it again made him realize the bookstore was still in business and gave him the chance to make things right. That's one garage discovery you don't put back on the shelf. And finally, this may be the first airline stowaway whose travel itinerary was simply nowhere. A man climbed aboard a JetBlue plane parked for maintenance in Fort Lauderdale, found a spot, and went to sleep. Employees discovered him the next morning, and the aircraft's scheduled flight, well, that got delayed. He finally got off the plane when the Broward County Jail became his new destination, nonstop first class complete with handcuffs. Wobo News time now is 8:49. Time saver traffic and weather together every 10 minutes during Fort Wayne's morning news. From the Craigville Appliance Traffic Center, we've been looking overall good all morning, especially in light of the beating that we've been taking weather-wise out there on the roads. We remain crash, tie-up, and delay-free across Fort Wayne, Allen County, and the tri-state region. Checking the Big Four one more time for you. Washington, Jefferson, Lafayette, and Clinton. 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Interstates and the majors rolling right along. I-69, I-469, your overall good shape region-wide. Check the Indiana Toll Road, the Ohio Turnpike. 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
2: From 21 Alive, I'm meteorologist Liz Braden with your forecast. Dealing with thick fog throughout the morning that could be slowing down your morning drive. Otherwise, for today, mostly cloudy skies. We'll wait for our next opportunity for some scattered rain and even a few rumbles of thunder by this evening and into tonight. Temperatures today up to 81. I'm meteorologist Liz Braden from 21 Alive on WoWo 92.3 FM and 1190 AM.
3: Hey, thanks, Liz. Right now, we are technically dry, although we're looking a little overcast, and 69 degrees off the world-famous WoWo fire escape. Coming up, Josh Williams one last time to the microphone with a roundup of everything going on in the sports world. Apparently, there's going to be some news coming down the pipeline about the Chicago Bears. So we'll get a preview coming up from Josh in about 60 seconds. But first, there is something that I've noticed recently about hosting at your house. The person who does all the hosting, you know, the prep work, the cleaning, the cooking, usually misses half the party. That's one of the reasons why I love Salvatore's catering pans. They take one of the biggest jobs off your plate, quite literally. They catered our annual Federated Media Party here at work. 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They've catered multiple birthday parties and get-togethers in my home. And let me tell you, the food is always incredible. 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
3: Well, it's sports time. It's 8:53. Josh Williams, that would be your cue.
4: Okay. Well, yesterday we got to hear that, at least from the Hammond mayor, McDormand there, that sources are indicating that the Bears are expected to make an announcement today regarding the stadium project. Now, this is the project they haven't addressed for a couple of months now, but basically you're going to have state and local officials across the border there, and a lot of people are looking to see what everybody has to say about that. So, hopes, I guess, are rising again. The Bears have reportedly told their reporters who cover the team to plan on George McCaskey, who is the chairman of the team, and Kevin Warren, who's the president, to be talking midday today. And, of course, everyone has been focused, at least on the Indiana side and the Bears, on the viability of the Wolf Lake Terminal site, which is 110 secluded acres with easy access off the toll road. So I have been doing some digging this morning and talking with a few friends of mine who are still close with covering the Bears. And I think it's fair to just set the expectations here. I think that this is not going to be some major announcement that they're going to be making today. Right now, I think it's a 10 and what everybody is thinking is coming. And really, it should be about a 3. Let's see what happens.
3: It's too early for that.
4: Well, I think there's a lot of folks that are thinking that a finalized deal is going to be expected to be announced today. I think that this is going to be further advancing that. And Indiana, yes, has heavily incentivized the deal. I'm hearing things that they've also allowed, they will allow the Bears to change with Indiana in the team name when the stadium completes. So I don't know. I don't think I like that whole thing. I think I like the fact that they stay the Chicago Bears, but it'll be interesting. Still, no timeline yet of when this announcement is going to come today. We know that it's going to be in midday. And according to the Hammond mayor, you're not going to call up somebody and say, hey, don't forget to tune in at midday. I've got some bad news to deliver to you, right? So we're just going to have to wait and see. And if you miss it, don't worry. We'll recap it all for you tomorrow morning, 5:20, right here on your home for Indiana Hoosiers football.
3: Womp, womp, womp. Okay, thanks, Josh. One News Time. It's 8:54. Coming up, one last live look at your time saver traffic. Stay with us here on WoWo.

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2: 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As promised, we are hooking up with Brian Ford so we can all get updated with one last peek at our roadways. Brian, what are you seeing?
3: 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We are crash, tie-up, and delay-free across Fort Wayne, Allen County, and the Tri-State region. 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
4: Parts of the Great Plains this week, the Northern Plains specifically, should receive beneficial moisture. Yet, for the rest of the region, extreme heat should continue. According to USDA meteorologist Brad Rippey,
5: that has really taken a toll on agriculture in that region as moisture runs out and crops really feeling the stress of that heat and lack of moisture. As recently as Sunday, we saw some monthly record high temperatures being set across the central Great Plains. Temperatures getting up in the 105 to 110 degree range, and certainly way out of the bounds of where we consider it to be favorable for crops. It's getting way up into the stressful range. See a lot of deterioration across the central and southern Great Plains. Things have stabilized a bit across the north where it's turned a bit cooler, but dealing with still quite extreme weather across the central and southern Great Plains as we move through August with detrimental impacts on agriculture.
4: I'm Rod Bain reporting for the U.S. Department of Agriculture in Washington, D.C.
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8: Any ships that want to go through the Strait of Hormuz need permission. I'm Dave Anthony, Fox News. That's what Iran's top joint military command just said after months of attacks on ships. This is the day after the president insisted the U.S. controls the strait.
9: With no diplomatic breakthroughs, tension remains high across the Middle East as questions loom about the future of the region and whether or not a deal can be reached on this critical waterway. The Persian Gulf Strait Authority, an Iranian government agency, said Wednesday claims in repeated posts by U.S. officials that the Strait of Hormuz is no longer blocked do not change the reality. The Strait of Hormuz remains blocked and will not be reopened until Iran's conditions are accepted.
8: Fox's Trey Yingston, Tel Aviv. Oil prices are down more than 2%, but at the gas pump, a 4-cent increase today. AAA's national average for regular $4.07 a gallon is the highest price in August ever. We just got another tame inflation update.
10: Inflation remained tame at the wholesale level. The PPI was flat.
8: In addition to no change in producer prices from June, Fox's Jeannie Casola reports the

0: Annual rate fell.
1: For the year ending in July, the PPI moderated to 4.7%.
0: The Army is trying to figure out what went horribly wrong on an Apache helicopter training flight that went down after takeoff from Fort Hood, killing both soldiers on board.
2: It crashed into a field. You could tell it was a violent crash.
0: So violent, Bell County Sheriff spokesman Cliff Coleman says it sparked a fire, forcing people to evacuate some homes. Luigi Mangione returns to court tomorrow in New York City, a hearing set up in the federal case against him weeks before Mangione goes on trial in state court, charged with murder in the 2024 shooting death of UnitedHealthcare CEO Brian Thompson.
3: There were reports at federal plea discussions earlier this summer, but those talks didn't go anywhere. So in federal court, he faces two counts of stalking and could spend up to life behind bars if convicted.
0: Fox's Chainley Painter. Somebody in Illinois may soon quit their job after striking it rich. The Powerball ticket they bought at a gas station in Quincy is worth just over $1 billion. 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
8: WOWO News time is 9:03. We've got mostly cloudy skies, 68 degrees across WOWO land. Look for mostly cloudy skies to be with us most of the day. Showers and thunderstorms develop later on with a Thursday high in the low 80s. Good morning. I'm Brian Ford. Here's what's happening. A $2,500 settlement ends Fort Wayne's case against a Plainfield Behavioral Hospital accused of dropping discharged patients at the city's homeless shelter. Hendricks Behavioral Hospital faced two citations after patients said the facility arranged transportation to the rescue mission without advanced consent. The hospital agreed to pay the city. Both citations have been dismissed. Elsewhere, an Elkhart cop allegedly tried to get through a woman's locked door while in uniform, then jumped on his own police radio to slow a response when somebody called for help. Tyler Koppel was already arrested on two invasion of privacy counts and accused of violating protection orders. He's now suspended with more charges pending. 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
10: From 21 Alive, I'm meteorologist Liz Braden with your forecast. Dealing with thick fog throughout the morning that could be slowing down your morning drive. Otherwise, for today, mostly cloudy skies. We'll wait for our next opportunity for some scattered rain and even a few rumbles of thunder by this evening and into tonight. Temperatures today up to 81. I'm meteorologist Liz Braden from 21 Alive on WOWO 92.3 92.3 FM at 1190 AM.
8: And right now we have mostly cloudy skies, 68 degrees across Woboland. 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

0: program. Glenn Beck is on.
1: Voting irregularities? What? I thought that was conspiracy talk. What are you talking about?
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1: No. The elections are secure here, right? 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
1: It is Pat and Jeffy for Glenn this week. Did you see the poll in New York City that Zoran Mamdani has a 69% favorability rating?
2: And why wouldn't he?
1: 69-24.
2: He's doing so much for the city.
1: Is he?
2: He's doing so much for the city. Why wouldn't he?
1: Because he sucks.
2: What?
1: He's a communist.
2: We're talking about
1: an Islamunist.
2: We're talking about the mayor.
1: Yeah.
2: Zoran Mamdani.
1: That's who we're talking about.
2: Wow.
1: Yeah.
2: Okay.
1: The comments underneath that poll were fascinating to me. Things like, yeah, see what happens when you make promises and deliver? Your rating goes up. What did he deliver on? The free bus thing is out. Mm-hmm. Okay, he promised everybody free bus rides. Yep. That's not happening.
2: Nope.
1: The grocery stores are years away. The ones that he just talked about with the 30% off five core products every week or month or whatever it was.
2: He's working on those.
1: Those are years away if they ever happen. What's he done so far?
2: Then you have the you have the pie to Terry tax, right?
1: Oh yeah. Yeah.
2: Yep. That's going so well. Because it's designed to apply to owners who don't live full time.
1: Yeah.
2: In New York City properties.
1: Right.
2: But there's apparently the reported thresholds, a house would have to be worth more than $5 million. A condominium or a cooperative unit would be subject to the program if it was valued at $1 million or more.
1: Which is not an extravagant place in New York City.
2: No. Well, a judge has ruled that you need to pause that. There's a lawsuit filed because of because then it doesn't settle the surcharge. The judge is saying, no, you need to put a pause on that because of the legal challenge. Because the publication of that tax roll covered about 960,000 properties or owners that could potentially be subject to the new charge.
1: Jeez, that is a lot of properties.
2: The department
1: 960,000?
2: The Department of Finance also sent out 17,000 notices to addresses tied to possible liability. So the group of homeowners said no to Mamdani, and they sued.

0: And the city finance director, and they sued the city and the finance director, and they're arguing that the process had wrongly swept in homes that serve as their primary residences. So they had unfairly shifted the burden to residents to establish that they were exempt. They had to, the citizens had to prove that they were exempt. That's the latest battle. So, and Trump has said that he wants to, they're trying to find a way to get rid of it as well. I don't know if that's possible or not. And then he's now taking on Amazon drivers, as long as we're talking about Zoran Mondami.
1: Yeah.
0: I had this worked out for him because he's doing wonderful things. I'm fascinated you brought him up because he's doing wonderful things.
1: Well, that's why he has 69% approval. Right?
0: He threw his support behind a city council bill that would force big delivery companies like Amazon and FedEx to hire delivery workers rather than relying on subcontractors. So the bill supporters say it's going to do, and that includes unions. So the current system allows companies to pay workers less, according to them. And the critics, including Amazon, say the bill's passage would drive up prices for consumers and slow down deliveries. Boy, I'd hate to see those companies stop delivering to the city. But that's probably not going to happen.
1: No, because he's doing a wonderful job.
0: So he's just taking,
1: delivering on promises is what he's doing.
0: Thank you. He's going to take on Amazon and FedEx and all the other companies that deliver goods and services to the city.
1: Wow.
0: I mean, that's thousands of jobs, hundreds at least.
1: Oh, yeah. Without a doubt.
0: Yeah. So he's doing wonderful things for the city of New York.
1: And he's just getting started,
0: he's
1: too.
0: He's just rolling up his sleeves, Pat.
1: I mean, January was when he started, and already the writing's on the wall.
0: Yep.
1: New York's in for a really big ride here with this guy. I'm glad we don't live there anymore.
0: No kidding.
1: Oof. Or work in the city and live somewhere else, which most people do. But there's another place. I don't know how you afford it. I don't know how you afford it. It's
0: things have gone up since
1: ridiculous.
0: We left.
1: Ridiculous, yeah.
0: And it was expensive then.
1: Yeah. Yeah, it was. Just getting into the city was expensive.
0: Right.
1: You know, if you drive, then you got to pay all the tolls on the way.
0: Which have gone up dramatically now.
1: A lot. Yeah, I think what was $8 for the toll is now $15.
0: I think some of them were even earmarked for $20, but
1: oof.
0: Okay.
1: And then once you get into the city, you got to park, and that's, you know, at the time.
0: They don't just let you park for free.
1: No, somehow they
0: funny.
1: Don't.
0: They don't.
1: It was like $500 a month when we were there.
0: Yeah,
1: and
0: I mean,
1: that
0: I took
1: was
0: a,
1: 15
0: took,
1: years ago.
0: I took New Jersey Transit. I took a train from, New Jersey. I lived in Pennsylvania, so I crossed into New Jersey to take the train into New York every day. That was like $500 a month, not counting parking. At the train station.
1: Right.
0: Amazing. They said, you wanted to park and take the train. you got to pay us here to park here.
1: Oh, you didn't walk to the train? You should have walked to the train.
0: That's what
1: you should have done to save a little bit of money.
0: You're right. It would have been healthier.
1: Yeah, it would have been healthier. Wow. So it's just, just getting to the city is expensive. And then living there, trying to buy something. Yeah, it's really tough. But we were talking about the some of the inconsistencies or the problems with the vote going on in Wisconsin and elsewhere. Officials admitted there was an issue with Francesca Hung and the vote tally in her losing to David Crowley.
2: In the results, what we uncovered was that five of the sticks had the audit log downloaded and not the results. It's a human error.
1: Five sticks.
2: These things can happen.
1: All right.
2: So basically what we need to do is go back to the operations center and we're going to download out of those five machines the results and make sure that's not the audit log. So we have the reports printed from the first download. We're going to reprint and start the process so that we can compare those results. We invite you to come join us.
0: Okay.
2: Milwaukee Police Department will come with us too. And so we'll re-download those results and then send them back here to be uploaded.
3: Five machines are at issue?
2: Correct. Not the machines, the stick. So the download process was the audit log was downloaded, not the results.
3: Out of how many sticks?
2: Nine.
4: And so you will only be reviewing those five sticks.
2: Correct.

0: but we can't know all of the results, and we can't see these four.
1: Okay, so that was yesterday.
2: It's just the memory sticks. Right,
1: it's the audit logs.
2: It's the audit logs. So they put the little memory stick,
1: correct,
2: into the computer and download it onto that
1: from the machine and download
2: because
1: it into
2: they
1: that,
2: don't
1: right.
2: want to just send it via the internet.
1: Correct, because then they wouldn't be able to count it correctly. Anyway, so then the audit logs apparently were incorrect. So we're redoing those.
2: Audit logs were incorrect. Huh. How'd that happen?
1: I don't know. Someone made a mistake. Someone looked at them funny. I don't know.
2: I hate when that happens.
1: I know.
2: Stop looking at the audit sticks funny. Don't do that. Don't do that.
1: I don't know.
2: You know, it's 2026. How are we having these problems? It's bizarre to me.
1: This is why Mike Lindell, my pillow guy, is not conceding in right. Minnesota, the other state, because he said there were anomalies
2: in
1: the vote. You don't want that.
2: No, you don't want
1: anomalies. You don't want anomalies.
2: What was the anomaly in Minnesota? Has he said what the anomaly was?
1: The anomaly was that he lost by a lot more than he thought he was going to lose by.
2: Right.
1: And so there was a problem.
2: It's like 11 percentage points, wasn't it? He got crushed.
1: Yeah, he did.
2: So, but he hasn't conceded yet.
1: No.
2: Because of the anomalies.
1: As far as I know, at this point, because of the anomalies that we're looking into.
2: And he stepped down from MyPillow so that he could run for governor.
1: He had to focus completely on the governorship run.
2: Yeah. I wonder if he can get that job back. Hey, I was just kidding on the MyPillow CEO thing. No. Did I say I'm stepping down? I meant temporarily. Yeah. Okay. Yeah. Like really, really temporary.
1: Sorry, Mike. We've had some anomalies here at MyPillow. And good luck. God bless.
2: Oh, man. This is kind of fun because NBC's Steve Kornacki on the air being told about the missing USB memory sticks.
1: Yeah, on election night.
2: Yeah. This is fun.
3: I guess the exact thing, yes, is if five of the USB sticks were missing results from the election, so then they have to go try to re-grab them.
2: Wait, what? Hello?
1: This is before they knew it was the audit.
2: Steve?
3: Yeah, and they're... Steve. All the folks behind the scenes are talking about this as well, so we can also look. It's unfortunate.
4: The folks behind the scenes hear you're saying.
3: Yes.
4: Are
2: Steve? You okay?
4: How do I ask this artfully?
2: ask it artfully. Yeah,
1: Steve.
2: Please.
1: That's what you're there for. It's election night. It's election night coverage.
2: Couldn't quite ask it artfully.
1: That's great. Normally on something like that, you know what? We need a commercial break to get this thing squared away.
2: Right.
1: And then we'll be right back. Thanks for watching election night coverage.
2: He was absolutely stunned.
1: Yeah.
2: He couldn't deal with what was being said to him.
1: I know.
2: No, it's a USB 5, just 5 USB sticks.
1: Yeah.
2: What's your problem?
1: Thank you.
2: It's not a big deal.
1: And they're trying to get it together. And so.
2: Mm-hmm. Mm-hmm. So I don't know. So, like 5 of them were misplaced or the vote wasn't on it or I don't understand
1: either.
2: It was
1: the audit tally, I believe.
2: I'm like, Steve,
1: said, right?
2: I'm not sure what exactly went wrong there with the memory stick.
1: I don't know. And I don't know if they had to go back to the machine. Mm-hmm. And re-download it.
2: I think that's.
1: That's what happened. One reporter was asking, and I think she said that it was just from the audit, from the USB stick, right?
2: Yeah,
1: from the memory stick. So I don't think they had to go back to the machine. They had to just recalibrate what was happening from the USB stick. I honestly, I don't know.
2: But again, it's 2026. We should have a better system than this.
1: Well,
2: shouldn't we?
1: If there's a problem, I'm glad that it was realized and that they're taking care of it.
2: Yes, but there shouldn't be a problem.
1: Well,
2: I'm thinking it's the United States of America in the 21st century.
1: There's going to be minor anomalies here and there, Pat. We're trying to work hard to fix them.
2: You know, it's interesting because our elections used to be, it seems to me, my perception of our elections
1: here we go.
2: Was that they were completely secure. We were the ones who went to other countries and oversaw their election process.
1: Because we were so great.
2: Yes! Yes, and we were!
1: There was and we no- still

0: are. We really still
1: there
0: are.
1: There was no talk of, anomalies. We got another anomaly going on, or the election was stolen, or that never happened in America.
0: No, but we do have more issues since before, but we are pretty secure. I mean, that's one of the things that they talked about the last couple of elections, right? The national elections, where they realized that the way we did elections was difficult for all of them to be hacked, because they had to get into so many local municipalities and try, if they were going to hack them, they had to do that. So they couldn't do it. So that was good news. And that was 8 years ago.
1: Yeah. Again, so, that was a while ago.
0: Yeah.
1: But, you know, part of the problem, I think, was when we started getting those machines from Venezuela. That's probably an issue.
0: Okay.
1: That's probably an issue. Maybe don't do that. Maybe we could make our own voting machines. Yeah. Yeah, I'm thinking maybe we make our own.
0: But we got the contract from the foreign country.
1: And they
0: got a contract.
1: And we got a deal on it.
0: And they got a contract to make the machines from Venezuela.
1: That's right. That's
0: right. Do you care about jobs around the world?
1: No, actually, I don't. I care about jobs in our country. 888-727-BECK. More coming up. 1 minute.
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1: Yeah. This is fun. It's Pat and Jeffy for Glenn this week. Legendary psychic Baba Vanga, who is known, supposedly, for predicting 9/11.
0: Yep.
1: The death of Princess Di.
0: Yeah.
1: And the COVID pandemic.
0: Yeah.
1: To name just a few.
0: This is the gypsy, right?
1: Yes.
0: The gypsy psychic.
1: The blind gypsy psychic.
0: Yeah.
1: From Bulgaria.
0: Yeah.
1: She's posthumously, so she's been dead for a while, I think since 1996. She died when she was 84 years old. So she'd be 114 now if she was still alive. But she's not. her followers have claimed that two of her five prophecies for 2026, apparently she did.
0: Well, she did, of course.
1: Some future.
0: When you have visions,
1: projected.
0: You just write them down.
1: Right. And so she saw some things happening in 2026.
0: Like you don't know what the psychics
1: and
0: do,
1: she
0: man.
1: Wrote down, somehow, I guess in Braille, I don't know, she's blind. Did somebody do this for her? How did that work?
0: Baba Vanga had to do people.
1: Okay,
0: yes.
1: Good. So, two of the five prophecies for 2026 have already come true.
0: Okay.
1: Leaving the remaining predictions to play out in the next few months.
0: Was 2026 the last year that Baba Vanga saw? Or
1: I don't know.
0: Is there more to come? Or
1: it doesn't say.
0: Okay.
1: The first new prediction is perhaps the wildest. She is said to have claimed that a massive spacecraft will visit Earth this year.
0: Boom.
1: Wouldn't that be cool? That'd be cool. I hope that comes
0: may
1: true.
0: Have already happened.
1: Oh, yeah, because there was.
0: We've seen plenty of sightings.
1: Sightings.
0: There's plenty of UAP anomalies going on.
1: Very true. Reportedly set for November, she alleged that this spacecraft. Oh, so according to her, it hasn't happened yet.
0: Oh, okay.
1: She alleged it will enter the atmosphere and mark humanity's first official contact with extraterrestrial civilizations.
0: Okay.
1: She was unclear about whether the visitors come in peace
0: or
1: as a threat.
0: Oh, man.
1: That's unclear. So we'll have

0: to see.
1: I did not like that.
0: Alongside meeting the aliens, Baba Vanga, the blind Bulgarian mystic,
1: if we know,
0: also predicted this would be the year World War III breaks out. Isn't that fun? That's fun.
1: Yeah, did they say that that's already started?
0: Well, she says that the really big conflict will begin when China tries to seize Taiwan.
1: Oh.
0: I could see that happening.
1: Yeah.
0: That could be a real problem. Meanwhile, it's claimed that tensions between Russia and the U.S. would also escalate into direct conflict. There's, of course, the war between Russia and Ukraine right now. That's out there.
1: And we're kind of involved in that.
0: Somewhat,
1: yeah.
0: We were helping Ukraine a lot more than we apparently are currently.
1: Yeah.
0: But
1: Ukraine has been fighting back, and Russia just released one of our prisoners, right? I mean, Trump got a deal to bring home a prisoner.
0: Yeah.
1: That they had there. So,
0: yes.
1: I mean, does that mean our tensions seem to be pretty good?
0: She also apparently predicted the European wildfires that have devastated parts of Spain, Portugal, Greece, and Italy. She predicted that apparently correctly.
1: Okay.
0: A lot of this is up to interpretation from her followers, because they're not exact predictions.
1: So you do the story,
0: but
1: you're a disbeliever. You do the story,
0: where are you getting that? Where are you getting that? Yeah, I'm a disbeliever and the Bulgarian mystic.
1: We may be done.
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8: With the Wobo News Update, I'm Brian Ford. Weatherwise, a chance of showers, thunderstorms late with a humid high in the low 80s. Here's what's happening. The Red Cross says the national blood crisis is continuing with blood supply at a four-year summer low. Donors are urgently needed at Fort Wayne Drives. And here's something you don't want buzzing around in your backyard. West Nile virus detected in Northwest Ohio mosquitoes. It's Sandusky County's first positive test of the year. Now, Fox News.

0: Pelosi, a big shakeup at the White House. Caroline Leavitt leaving her post as press secretary at the end of the month to focus on taking care of her kids.
1: The president says Caroline will now be one of my top outside advisors and an influential voice within the Republican Party as we work to defy history and conclusively win the midterm elections.
0: Fox's Peter Doocy at the White House. Now, the Department of Homeland Security is going to provide electric shock gloves to immigration enforcement agents. Border Czar Tom Homan told Fox.
2: So the glove is, you know, the latest thing they're looking at to help in situations. You've seen the videos in the past year and a half, the fights on the street where officers are overwhelmed. This would be a tool they can use to make someone compliant.
0: But the ACLU is calling all of this a recipe for harm to the public. 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
4: From 21 Alive, I'm meteorologist Liz Bradham with your forecast. Staying partly to mostly cloudy through the day and waiting for some scattered rain and even a few rumbles of thunder by this evening and tonight. Temperatures today get up to 81 degrees, tonight slipping down to 67. Tomorrow, a few more isolated showers on the way with a high of 82. I'm meteorologist Liz Bradham from 21 Alive on WoWo 92.3 FM and 1190 AM.
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5: Can we talk about how every single time it rains in Indiana, homeowners suddenly become part-time meteorologists? 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
2: Pat and Jeffy for Glenn. 888-727-BECK. Here is Jeffy with the Fat Five.
3: Okay. President Trump visited Geneva, Ohio on Tuesday. To watch the two American athletes win the first ever Patriot Games, which were created by his administration to increasingly showcase youth sportsmanship and promote strict biological sex categories in athletics. It was pretty incredible. You can play the video of him walking in. He was joined at the Spire Academy or Spear Academy facility located in Ohio. And I looked up and watched this happen, and I see Pat McAfee walking in with him. Pretty incredible. McAfee was there. He's, you know, it all has to do with athletics and sports. He was excited about that. Republican Senator Bernie Moreno was there. Chief of Staff Susie Wiles. White House Press Secretary Caroline Leavitt was there. We've got some news about her coming up a little bit later in the show. And we've got some news about President Trump a little bit later in the show of him speaking after this event.
2: Yes.
3: That has a few people a little wound up. But the final is going to be broadcast on ABC tonight. The five male athletes and the five female athletes are competing in the finals following days of competition that began with 120 participants. One male, one female were crowned the champions of the All-American Sporting Competition that spanned across 3 days of physical contests at the Academy. Now, Trump presented the awards. The news media, except ABC and ESPN, were asked not to report the winners until 9 p.m. tonight. ABC, which owns ESPN, aired the games live, given exclusive streaming rights. So it's out there.
2: Yeah, because we know the winners.
3: The media guidelines, you know, were barred from shooting the event live. The events can't be longer than 2 minutes. I saw ESPN, while they aired the actual games live, they did post the winners' names on their Facebook page. I don't know if someone was supposed to do that or not. But we know who won. So, I mean, I'll tell you who won if you want. I mean,
2: don't spoil it. Don't spoil it. We'll get to watch that unfold tonight on ABC. Recorded live. Not presented live, but recorded live. And so,
3: I mean, I want to tell.
2: Why?
3: Because
2: does anybody care? Does anybody care who won that? Does anybody know
3: the
2: or
3: winners,
2: care?
3: The winners each receive $125,000 scholarship money.
2: Yeah, it's a good prize.
3: And the one girl, I saw one story earlier in the week, and when the games were first getting underway, and I don't know if it was the winner, you know, the one from Kansas. I don't know if it was her that was saying that she was ostracized at her high school for participating in the Patriot Games.
2: Oh my gosh.
3: And I was like, oh,
2: that's
3: my
2: unbelievable. God.
3: I mean, it's the Trump derangement syndrome.
2: Yeah, it's
3: has affected high school.
2: All encompassing, I guess.
3: Oh my gosh. So you get the 1 hour recap special on the Patriot Games tonight on ABC, 9 PM if you want to know the winners, because okay. I don't want to tell you who the winners are. We'll spoil the fun.
2: Right. Right. So that's good.
3: Domino's. Let's talk a little pizza.
2: Mm-hmm.
3: And in fact, they could stop by at any time if they'd like. They're going to deploy a rectangular Detroit-style

0: personal pizza nationwide the end of this month, according to a press release. The Domino is going to allow guests to enjoy their own meal with the toppings of their choosing without having to share an entire pizza. I mean, you can just order the pizza and know you're not going to share it, but, you know, that's just me. So the Domino-shaped menu item will help Domino's cement its dominance. They've been ahead of Papa John's and Pizza Hut these last two quarters, but the last quarter, everything was just kind of flat. So they said that we need this. I remember before, earlier in the year, they did the stuffed crust, which they had never done, and that, you know, blew them off the charts. So they're going to have to do the trial Domino by offering it in a mix and match deal. Customers pick two or more items for $6.99 each. So it looks actually really good. The last time I had Domino's personal pan pizza, was pretty darn good. I was very. This is going to come as a surprise to you, but I ate it all.
1: What?
0: Yeah.
1: No.
0: Yeah. Normally, people probably don't eat. You know, put some away for later.
1: Yeah.
0: No. I just went ahead and plowed through.
1: Stunning.
0: Yeah.
1: Stunning.
0: Plowed through. In our daily AI watch, Target announced it has appointed its first ever chief artificial intelligence officer in the retailer's latest bet to capitalize on the AI boom. The company named Chanduher Nay. Chanduhu Nay.
1: Nailed it.
0: C-H-A-N-D-H-H-U. I apologize. Chanduhu. If that's the incorrect way to pronounce your name. Chief AI Officer and Senior Vice President. They also named Purvey Shah as the company's Senior Vice President of User Experience. They want to be the most meaningful. They want to use the most meaningful AI stories. Won't be about what happens in the lab. That'll be about what happens on the front line and how we make shopping easier for a guest. Give a team member a better tool. Make a business decision with more confidence and bring a new idea to market faster. Yeah, okay. That's great. Nair also previously worked at Lowe's, previously worked at Staples and The Gap. Guy can't hold a job. And in this statement, he's focused on a more coordinated approach to AI for Target. So they're not alone. Walmart has been rolling out AI tools and agents across the stores, supply chains to enhance the customer experience. And make its internal employee process more efficient. They're all in there. They tell you they're making it good for the customer and making everything better, but it's all about making its internal employee processes more efficient. That means good luck keeping your job. Hang on tight. Learn AI in the back room of Walmart and Target and Gap. For sure. I mean, retail company executives are all about sizing up the AI transition, and the evolution is coming faster than any of us really want it. That's for sure. Then we have our friendly neighborhood ICE from Homeland Security. They plan to spend up to $20 million to purchase thousands of conductive distraction and de-escalation devices for officers and agents by March, according to a notice published by the Department of Homeland Security. The devices are known as the GLOVE, G-L-O-V-E, which stands for Generated Low Output Voltage Emitter, and are manufactured by Compliant Technologies, LLC, of Lexington, Kentucky. They've been used in recent years by some jails and police departments. Compliant Technologies says the devices function as a normal pair of patrol gloves until officers press a switch to activate their electrical mode. The gloves must be applied directly to someone's skin to deliver the pain stimulus that typically helps an officer gain compliance within seconds, according to the company. It's immediate and sharp, and it will distract you. I call it like a bee sting, said John Peters, president of the Institute for the Prevention of In-Custody Deaths. who is studying how the device has been used. If the officer is getting any type of resistance from the person, this is certainly an effective tool. Watch how it works. We have a video of a couple of performances at one of their showcase events.
1: Oh, nice.
0: One guy, as the man is showing himself using the glove. And then we have a video from the company where they have multiple people being

0: being taken down with the glove.
1: All right.
0: And I guess we'd, you know.
2: Whatever he's thinking about doing, he's going to forget about it. It's a distraction device. It's not a scheme. When I grab a hold, I'm not going to use
0: the glove.
3: Oh, man.
1: Down he goes.
3: Oh, he went down fast.
0: Yeah. Now, this video here, wow. This is a compilation video of people showing up at the showcase.
3: Oh.
0: I took the music out because I don't want to get dinged and ever have to everybody write down their BMI ASCAP sheets.
3: Wow.
0: So I took it out. But, you go down fast. Imagine using that on the streets or in the prisons and jails.
3: That looks pretty effective.
0: It's very effective.
3: I mean, they all go down.
0: Everybody drops. Yes.
3: So there's a button that you press on the glove.
0: On the glove,
3: right?
0: Or, and then sends the glove, but once you wear it,
3: the electrical charge.
0: Yes.
3: So it's almost like a taser.
0: Just in the glove.
3: Just in the glove.
0: Yeah.
3: That's kind of cool.
0: Yeah, I plan to purchase.
3: I want one of those. Can I get one of those?
0: Go to the website and order it right now.
3: That's fantastic.
0: I don't know if you have to buy them in bulk. Or if you can just get one.
3: Wow.
0: That's a good question.
3: Yeah.
0: I always need to go to the website and check that. I'll check that out. I'll see. Because the manufacturer warns the device should not be used as punishment against people merely exhibiting verbal defiance or belligerence or on high-risk populations such as
3: Are they legal
0: children,
3: to sell to just anybody? I wonder. Can anybody get one? Well, because you can take people down with them.
0: I mean, the American Civil Liberties Union said the public should have no confidence that ICE officers will use the devices appropriately.
3: Oh, I have every confidence ICE is going to use them appropriately.
0: I do as well. And I promise that if I have one, I'll use it appropriately. I'll tell you that.
3: Me too, I promise.
0: I will say this. The dishes will get done in my house on time. otherwise, no, I will break out the glove. Don't shake your head in there, Sarah. You know. No, don't make me put on the glove. I want one desperately.
3: Yeah,
0: hey, and we wrap this up by congratulating the one person in Illinois that won the Powerball jackpot. $1.04 billion. Congratulations.
3: Wow. Over $1 billion.
0: They're
3: going to go for the cash payout, and that's less than half, right?
0: I'm really
3: what is
0: happy
3: it, 400 some million?
0: Yeah.
3: And then they're going to take 40% of
0: that.
3: They
0: end up with almost nothing.
3: Almost
0: not even worth playing.
3: It's going to be like 250.
0: Yeah.
3: You're going to get 250 million. What's that going to do for you?
0: Nothing.
3: Nothing.
0: Nothing. In Illinois?
3: They're going to
0: get, maybe they get 180.
3: Right.
0: Yeah. But hey, I'm happy for you.
3: Yeah.
0: Congratulations. I'm still holding out hope. One of the $1 million winners was in Florida. My wife is there now, so maybe maybe that's her ticket. Mm-hmm.
3: Oh, you got about a 1 in 700 million
0: don't
3: chance.
0: Don't bring me down with facts. I don't want to know. I don't want to know. It's possible.
3: She's getting ready to make the call to you right now. I'm not coming home. All right, more coming up.
4: You're going to have to hold that thought, my friend. We got a schedule to keep. Beck. We'll be back.
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6: Though the headlines might change, the threats facing Israel remain. While much of the world has moved on to the next story, Israeli families continue living with the reality of terrorism and uncertainty and recovery. 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Parents still think twice before sending their children to school. Families continue rebuilding their lives, knowing the next siren could come without warning. As Christians, we're called to stand with God's children in times of need. And that's why the International Fellowship of Christians and Jews remains on the ground in the Holy Land each and every day, providing life-saving aid, food for struggling families, emergency assistance, bomb shelters, and critical support for those impacted by war. Even after the cameras leave and the headlines fade,

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0: Braden Lewis was born to play hockey. 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
2: Pat Gray, Jeff Fisher for Glenn this week. Caroline Leavitt leaving the White House. You know, I hate to see her go. She did a really good job dealing with the TDS infected media.
3: Yeah, yes, she did.
2: So who's next? Who's next up? I'd love to see Stephen Miller. He's not going to do it. But man, he'd
3: That's
2: be great at that
3: happen.
2: Job.
3: Yeah, Stephen could do what he does now.
2: Oh my gosh. Then, it'd be great if he did both jobs.
3: Yeah, he could do them both.
2: Yeah, why not? Either he or Marco Rubio.
3: Well, Marco's
2: but both
3: got
2: of them have
3: jobs. Yeah,
2: big
3: I mean,
2: jobs.
3: I can see Trump asking Stephen, "Look, dude,
2: I need you.
3: Do it.
2: I need you in that position."
3: Yeah.
2: But we were thinking, what caused her? And sure, she wants to spend more time with her kids.
3: Of course, that's the excuse. And she just had
2: a new baby.
3: And that's all you hear from women when they first have their baby. Hey, I don't want to go back to work. I want to be with my baby. Ugh. Okay.
2: Right. Yeah, that's so disgusting, isn't it? That a mother would want to be with her children. Sorry to disgust you like that, Jeffy.
3: But I mean, I'm just saying that's what you hear.
2: But here's the thing. She was with the president in Turkey. And she was on the decoy flight.
3: Right. And didn't we found out now, because this has become a huge thing that I don't understand why it's
2: the decoy flight
3: it
2: is such a huge thing now.
3: It's unbelievable.
2: I don't know what the president was supposed to do. Frankly.
3: I don't know either. Maybe it was leaked from Carolyn because she was pissed.
2: Maybe.
3: I doubt it.
2: I don't think so.
3: She's pretty loyal to the president. She's a loyal fighter, no question.
2: Yeah.
3: But I do believe, right? So we find out that she was on the decoy plane.
2: Yeah.
3: And didn't know. I think only Marco and
2: Besson. Scott Besson
3: were,
2: and Marco
3: were on the decoy plane, and they knew what was going on.
2: Yeah.
3: That Trump and his girl, whatever her name is.
2: Natalie Harp.
3: Mm-hmm. And someone else, who I can't remember, went with Trump to the plane that was going to carry, you know, obviously be Air Force One at the time. So, this loyal servant who just had a child who wants to do nothing but spend time with her new baby is on this trip with him and then gets blown off to the decoy plane.
2: Could that be?
3: I certainly could be. I mean, she got home and hubby was like, that SOB. Leaving you, making you on that decoy plane.
2: I could see that happening.
3: I could too.
2: I could see it being a little bit deeper than... she just wants to spend time with her family.
3: Yeah, I mean, obviously she wants to spend time with her family. Of course she does.
2: Yeah.
3: I mean, that's, of course.
2: Interesting timing, though, with all this coming
3: yes,
2: out.
3: Yes, it is.
2: And now she's leaving. Same week.
3: Yes, it is.
2: Interesting.
3: Shouldn't have put me on that decoy plane, bro.
2: She's been super loyal. And maybe that hacked her off. I don't know. Maybe that has nothing to do with it. Maybe she just wants to be with her baby.
3: Sure.
2: Who can blame her?
3: Sure.
2: Yeah. All right. 888-727-BECK. More coming up.
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6: Drama in the West Bank. I'm Dave Anthony, Fox News. Israel's military has relocated a Palestinian man who'd been trapped inside his home for days, surrounded by Jewish settlers, who U.S. Ambassador to Israel Mike Huckabee called terrorists.
7: Huckabee, who's voiced support for Israeli settlements in the occupied West Bank, making the unusually critical comments after Israeli settlers besieged three Palestinian homes near Nablus, including one belonging to a dual U.S. citizen, trapping residents in their homes using rocks and tents and cutting off water and electricity. Huckabee posting on X, "There's no excuse for such thuggish behavior."
6: That's Fox's Lillian Wu. Israel's also continuing to attack Hezbollah in Lebanon and Hamas in Gaza, killing one of the terror group's senior commanders. As the standoff continues over the Strait of Hormuz, Iran's Joint Military Command said today that no vessel gets through without their permission, after months of attacks disrupting oil and other shipping.
8: Iran's foreign minister also says the U.S. has long miscalculated due to intelligence failures, now an even bigger miscalculation on the Strait of Hormuz. This came after President Trump posted yesterday on Truth Social, saying in part the USA has total control over the Strait of Hormuz. Our naval blockade is being called by everyone a wall of steel. Still less than 10% of the average number of pre-war vessels are passing through the strait.
6: Fox's Trey Yingston, Tel Aviv. There's more ICE controversy potential potentially coming after all the protests over immigration raids. The Department of Homeland Security plans to provide ICE with gloves that can deliver electric shocks to deal with anyone not complying. Border Czar Tom Homan tells

0: Fox.
1: ICE officer assaults are higher than any other federal law enforcement agency in the nation. So they're just trying to protect themselves.
0: The Democrats don't like it.
2: Of course we are outraged.
0: New York Attorney General Letitia James vows if anyone gets hurt by these shock gloves, the state will take action. 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
6: 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We have mostly cloudy skies, 70 degrees across WoWo land. We'll see cloudy skies, a chance of showers and thunderstorms late, a Thursday high in the low 80s. Good morning, I'm Brian Ford. Here's what's happening. A Plainfield hospital will pay Fort Wayne $2,500 over allegations it transported discharged patients more than 100 miles to the city's rescue mission without advanced approval. Hendricks Behavioral Hospital reached the agreement outside of court after Fort Wayne issued 2 citations. The citations have now been dismissed, ending the case without a court proceeding. And an Elkhart cop allegedly tried to get through a woman's locked door, then jumped on his own police radio to slow the response when someone called for help. Tyler Koppel was already arrested on 2 invasion of privacy counts and accused of violating protection orders. And finally, a theft case lands an Indiana man behind bars after police track him down at a Garrett gas station. Ryan Kilburn was arrested on a nationwide extradition warrant tied to a Noble County case. 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Your full forecast from the 21 Alive First Alert Weather Center is next, then Glenn Beck. We have mostly cloudy skies, 70 degrees. WoWo News Time now is 10:04.
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11: From 21 Alive, I'm meteorologist Liz Bradham with your forecast. Staying partly to mostly cloudy through the day and waiting for some scattered rain and even a few rumbles of thunder by this evening and tonight. Temperatures today get up to 81 degrees. Tonight, slipping down to 67. Tomorrow, a few more isolated showers on the way with a high of 82. I'm meteorologist Liz Bradham from 21 Alive on WoWo 92.3 FM at 1190 AM.
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1: Glenn Beck is on!
2: President had some things to say to the press yesterday. Get into that. Also, James Tallarico. Oof. Actually ahead in Texas, ahead of Ken Paxton.
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2: All right. So it is Pat and Jeffy today for Glenn. In all week for him. He's on a, I guess, much needed vacation.
3: He's out gallivanting somewhere.
2: He's gallivanting.
3: Yeah.
2: In France, I think.
3: That's where I saw the pictures.
2: Yep. And it's not like it's a secret because he tweets it out. So I think he's in France. Anyway,
3: that's what the old Instagram posts.
2: We're not.
3: That's all I've known.
2: We are not. Somebody cares about the show, and it's us
3: and America.
2: So we're here and America, right? But the president came out of the Patriot games and spoke to. Was this immediately following the Patriot games?
3: Yeah, he was pumped up. He was happy. It was Tuesday night, I think. Right, tonight's Thursday. So it was Monday night. Anyway, a couple nights ago, after the Patriot games, he was excited. He had the winners. He was there, and this was a big deal. And he was pumped up.
2: And he came out,
3: and there was the gaggle of press. And of course, if there's a gaggle, he's got a gaggle.
2: It's amazing how often he does that, you know?
3: All the time.
2: They hate him
3: for it.
2: It's
3: unbelievable.
2: It is. Because isn't that what you want? You want a president who's accessible? I mean, the guy comes out and talks to him every day, multiple times a day, and they still hate his guy.
3: He sits in the Oval Office when he's doing something else and then takes all these questions. I mean, the people standing behind him are uncomfortable just waiting for when is this going to end?
2: I know. And
3: they hate him still.
2: He does it all the time. Joe Biden, who called a lid on the day at 9 o'clock most of the time. Like, I'm not talking to anybody. I'm not going anywhere. I'm going back to my bedroom. okay. President Trump is not that guy.
3: No, he is not.
2: That's for sure. But here's what he came out and said.
5: Fantastic time in Ohio. The country's doing well. The stock market's fantastic. Record. We have 79 records so far in a short period of time.
2: Okay.
5: More people are working right now in the United States than ever before. And prices are dropping fast. Iran is going fine. Going just absolutely fine. We totally control the Strait of Hormuz. We have control over it.
2: Nobody else.
5: Only us. Our Navy is unbelievable. And things are going great for our country. Go ahead.
3: Go ahead. There you go. I laid it out for you. We're doing great. Go ahead. I mean, he's probably...
2: Oh, man.
3: You say it so it comes true. Right? I mean...
2: You speak it into existence.
3: There you go. That's the line. Yeah, the phrase.
2: If that... You know, maybe that's what he's doing. But I don't know. If you're... You know, I just paid $76 to fill up my gas tank. And so...
3: I mean, you're going to the wrong gas station.
2: Yes. I don't know. It's, what is it? 380?
3: 385 this
2: 385
3: morning.
2: 385 or something? In fact, it's ridiculous.
3: This morning I drove by, these two close to my house, and this one 7-Eleven is 385, and the Walmart still was at 315, and I was like, and it was busy at like 3:30 in the morning. There were like three cars there, and I was like, I should probably pull in there too. Like, I should probably get my gas now.
2: And then you go from the gas.

0: gas pump to the grocery store, and those prices, I don't know what store he's going to, but they're not dropping fast where I shop. Not at all.
1: But they will.
0: Iran is fine. It's absolutely fine. Really? Okay. Complete control of the Strait of Hormuz?
1: Yeah, we got control of it. The United States Navy, the best in the world, has control of it.
0: I just saw this morning where traffic through the Strait of Hormuz is less than 10% of what it was the war.
1: And you know what? I saw that, but I feel like we heard that it was more than that. And I don't know what's right, but I do believe that it was more than that. But it's not 100.
0: No, it's not. No, it's not.
1: It's not back to the way it was.
0: And it's partly why we're paying so much at the gas
1: pump.
0: Because the traffic's not flowing through the Strait.
1: Correct.
0: Where a lot of the world's oil goes through. And even though we don't get a lot of that oil that goes through the Strait, others do. And then just the general connectedness of the oil market causes our prices to go up too, even though we're not relying on it.
1: No, and there are goods and services that we count on to come through there for
0: there
1: sure.
0: Are.
1: I mean, goods. I don't know how many people are services, but they're there.
0: But you know, when Biden was saying that kind of stuff that he said when the economy was not good and inflation was up, and he would come out and BS us on prices and the price at the pump and all of that stuff. That pissed me off.
1: Yeah.
0: So I don't like it when the president does this.
1: Yeah.
0: And I hate to feel this way, but that wasn't a reality check. That was a fantasy check, I think, that he just came out and blew sunshine up our butts.
1: And
0: I don't want to feel that way.
1: I know, but I don't want him to come out and be negative either.
0: No,
1: he's not
0: I know.
1: That guy.
0: He's not.
1: He's
0: That's
1: not
0: true.
1: That guy. So true. I mean, like I said, he was pumped up coming from the Patriot games. That's not an excuse, but that's just the truth of the matter. And he had a great time, and he was hanging out with McAfee and the rest of the athletes.
0: And he got cheered by the crowd.
1: Of course, just the Patriot games, man. Heck yeah, they were happy that he was here. The athletes loved him, and so you know he came over to the gaggle and he was like, "Look, I lay it out for you. Everything is fine. Go ahead. What else
0: great.
1: You want to know?"
0: Everything is awesome
1: fine.
0: When you're part of a team.
1: What else you want to know? Go ahead. You go.
0: And it was probably sort of a preemptive strike.
1: Yes.
0: About what they were going to start yelling at.
1: Absolutely, it was.
0: And it probably worked, frankly.
1: Yeah.
0: So I shouldn't be irritated by it.
1: But
0: maybe I was just in a bad mood when I first heard it.
1: Well.
0: And, you know. It would be nice if we were actually in full control of the Strait of Hormuz.
1: Well, I mean,
0: if we could shut them down from attacking any ship that comes through.
1: It is amazing that some attacks are still happening.
0: I can't even believe it at this point. And I guess we can't wipe out every launcher they have, but you wonder why. How is it possible that we haven't been able to get every launcher they have?
1: It is interesting that, I mean, turn Pistol Pete loose. Let him go.
0: Yeah. Yes.
1: You know, let him do what he needs to do to destroy those. It's interesting that hasn't happened and that we can't do it.
0: And we're still in the pause mode. It seems like, because we're not attacking him right now.
1: Oh, yes, we are definitely in the pause mode. He wants to make that deal.
0: And while I didn't want to necessarily be in this position to begin with, I'm at the place where we're in it, so we've got to win it, right? We can't be left hanging like this.
1: Yes.
0: So get in there, put the hammer down, and then get out.
1: And I don't want to hear that we are low on munitions.
0: No,
1: I don't
0: either.
1: Any of that. Use them. Use the
0: whatever munitions we have.
1: Use the ones we're not low on.
0: Use them. Yes. Which, you know, we've got those. We've got dumb bombs.
1: Yes.
0: As far as the eye can see, I'm sure. What,
1: use
0: what
1: those.
0: We might be lacking is the smarter bombs.
1: Yes.
0: The, you know, the things that are more accurate.
1: And those take some time to make.
0: Yeah.
1: Which, you know, he said when he was in Pennsylvania, I don't know, a month or so ago, when he was with some of the some of the contractors that make the weapons, he was like, they better pick up the pace.
0: Yeah.
1: And when I heard that, I was like, oh, that means he needs them.
0: And what makes me even more sensitive to this is

0: We're just a few weeks away from early voting starting in some states.
1: Yeah.
0: There's like five states that start in September. I think the first one starts September 18th. September 18th. That's a month away. Wow. And so if voting begins while gas prices are this high and the grocery store prices are this high and Iran is still out lingering. And
1: Ukraine, Russia still lingering.
0: Yeah. I don't know. I don't know that the midterms go well.
1: I know it's not his war, but, you know, he did say he was going to fix it.
0: Yeah.
1: And while
0: been a little tougher than he anticipated.
1: It has. And I give him that.
0: Yeah.
1: But, you know, there's a lot going on. And everything he's trying to do, they shut him down. So,
0: They do.
1: I mean, yeah. They make it more difficult than they need to. They've made his life more difficult than it needs to be.
0: And that makes some of the races around the country more difficult than they should be.
1: Yes, it does.
0: Ken Paxton shouldn't be having any difficulty with James Tallarico. The guy's an absolute freak and an extremist radical. And it's unbelievable that he actually leads in that race 47-45 over Ken Paxton. Here in Texas, for the U.S. Senate.
1: Well, look, there was...
0: That can't be.
1: There in the beginning, they made a big deal out of Jasmine Crockett being against and mad at the Tallarico people and the United States, government, the Senate, and the Congress for not backing her more and allowing Tallarico to beat her. And so there was a big talk that the African-American community was against James. And he's done quite a bit in the last month to try to win that back.
0: He's trying to repair that. Yeah.
1: He took a beating at a couple of churches that we saw, we played videos of, that he did take a beating, even though he was spewing some nightmare things at the same time.
0: But now there's a black pastor who's on his side, right?
1: He just had this big church in outside of Houston endorse him from the pulpit.
0: Oh, boy.
1: I don't know if we have the video. I think Chris sent it in, but it is incredible. I mean, he's winning it back, and the dominoes are starting to fall. The big church in Humble, Texas, I believe.
0: Yeah,
1: had him up there at the pulpit, and the pastor said, "I endorse him 100%."
0: Wow!
1: And the church was united in cheering.
0: Were they?
1: And so he's winning that back.
0: I mean, the guy, just as a recap, here's just a few of the crazy things that he has said. And that, first of all, Jesus was a radical feminist. Okay, that's one of his things. White men are the greatest terror threat we face in this country.
1: Ken Paxton needs your vote.
0: Yes, he does. There are six biological sexes. Six genders.
1: Ken Paxton needs your vote.
0: Yeah. The border should be like a front porch with a welcome mat out. Ken Paxton needs your vote. How about atheists are more Christ-like than Christians? Ken Paxton needs your vote. I mean, this is a radical extremist, and Texas can't fall to this guy.
1: No, no, my gosh, no.
0: Please, by all that is holy, Ken Paxton needs your vote. And the problem is, you know, and this is why we talked about it when it happened at the time on Pat Gray Unleashed, because Ken Paxton went to Europe with his new woman. He doesn't like it. His team doesn't like it when we call her his mistress, but that's, you know, they're not divorced yet. So that's essentially what she is.
1: Well, the first, he and the wife are not divorced, but they've been separated
0: for a long time, for like a year.
1: They've been separated. Yeah. And the divorce is happening.
0: It is. They're going to get a divorce, but that hasn't technically, officially or lawfully happened yet. So, you know, the mistress tag is
1: what's he
0: still
1: supposed to do?
0: Accurate.
1: Just roll up in a quarter?
0: No. But what he's supposed to do is maybe not make such a, I don't know, spectacle out of it and take her to Europe the general election cycle had already started.
1: Yeah, the general election had already started. He just kicked Cornyn's butt.
0: By 28 points.
1: And I really found it over the 4th of July holiday.

0: mm-hmm. he went to Europe.
1: Yeah.
0: And
1: with her.
0: Well, I get it. That's fine. Great. You had a big campaign and you were running and you uh-huh. you were tired and you wanted to go and spend a little time. But not then.
1: Yeah. Not that publicly either.
0: Not then.
1: It was just really poor timing.
0: However, Ken Paxton needs your vote.
1: Yes, he does.
0: However, I'm still voting for the man.
1: But as a result of everything we're talking about, so he's at a rally yesterday in San Antonio talking to supporters and making fun of Tallarico and using scripture to do that. So somebody in the crowd yelled, "Yeah, well, why did you cheat on your wife?"
0: Oh.
1: And then the crowd helped him out by chanting USA, okay. USA.
0: Okay.
1: But that's what he's going to have to face now.
0: Yeah. And, I mean, he's going to have to face it head on.
1: Yeah.
0: And it's not going to be, well, have you seen her?
1: It's
0: not going to be that.
1: No, no, no.
0: It's not going to be that.
1: And it's not helpful. It's really not helpful. And right. we're not Ken Paxton's judge, you know, but we're also not running for U.S. Senate. None of us are perfect. But he is running for U.S. Yes. Senate, and unfortunately, he's going to have to answer for that now, because especially since he's brought up religion and scriptures and all of that, because you want to with Tallarico saying the yes. crazy stuff he says.
0: Yes.
1: But it makes it difficult. More coming up in 1 minute.
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1: It is Pat and Jeffy for Glenn this week. You know, so I think what we're saying here that we started before the break is Ken Paxton needs your vote. If you live in Texas, yes. please. Don't let anything come between you and voting for Ken
0: no
1: Paxton.
0: No doubt.
1: You imagine how catastrophic it would be if this radical leftist takes Texas?
0: We'll lose the majority. James Tallarico is going to be a United States Senator from the state of Texas.
1: I don't either.
0: I don't believe that.
1: But I'm not sure if that's just wishful thinking, because he's ahead in the polls. But I will say, at the same point in the campaign, back in 2018, some polls had Beto O'Rourke ahead of Ted Cruz by 2 points.
0: Right.
1: Same. In fact, it was the same 47-45 margin. And, you know, obviously Ted won that.
0: Yes.
1: By 2 or 3 points
0: now,
1: in the end. But you know, Tallarico is a way better. To me, I think he's a much better candidate than Beto was.
0: Yes.
1: He's
0: absolutely
1: very smooth. He
0: absolutely.
1: Is like the white Obama.
0: It kind of is.
1: He's a really good speaker. He's a good communicator.
0: Yeah, he is.
1: And he knows how to play the game. And he's, you know, trying his darndest to run away from all of his extremist nonsense.
0: He's walked into it by saying they will say.
1: Yeah.
0: It makes it appear like they're lying.
1: But he never says they're lying because it's true and you know it's true.
0: Right, but it's a good plan.
1: Yeah, it is.
0: It's a good
1: plan. It's effective.
0: Just say they're going to say it.
1: Right.
0: It makes it seem like they're lying.
1: And that's what he's been doing.
0: Right. And it sounds like they're lying.
1: Even though we're not lying.
0: They're not.
1: The guy's a freak. You know, for all the Christians who, and I just saw a poll where he's doing really well amongst evangelicals.
0: Oof.
1: I mean, this is a guy who said he is a Christian who hates Christianity.
0: Yeah.
1: He said, "I often describe myself as a

0: Christian who hates Christianity.
1: Me too.
2: What?
1: Me
0: you
1: too.
0: Too.
1: Oh, man.
0: James Tellerico and Jeff Fisher. They're the
1: wow.
0: two.
1: I mean, how many times have I...
0: Oh, if I had a nickel, you know.
1: I'm a Christian who hates Christianity.
3: Who says that?
0: Nobody's sane. Nobody's sane.
1: I mean, they will say that I say that.
0: And they'll only say that because it's true. All right, there is more coming up.
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13: With the WoWo News Update, I'm Brian Ford. Weatherwise, a chance of showers, thunderstorms, humid with a high in the low 80s. Here's what's happening. Indiana road builders are warning of a transportation funding crisis. The state's gas tax holiday could continue into December, costing hundreds of millions in revenue. And Fort Wayne's got a new baby, and this one was born 6 feet tall. The zoo's newest giraffe weighs about 200 pounds and is doing well with mom. Now, Fox News.
14: Fox News, I'm CJ Papa. Keep reading on inflation, focused on prices. The wholesale level is out this morning.
15: The producer price index for July suggests inflation remained tame at the wholesale level. The PPI was flat after a decline in June, reflecting lower energy prices, though oil and gasoline prices were elevated in July.
14: Fox's Ginny Casola. U.S. Ambassador Israel Mike Huckabee says the U.S. Embassy stepped in, rejecting claims the U.S. did nothing when a Palestinian family was harassed in a West Bank settlement. He called those responsible Israeli terrorists. The Fox weather forecast calls for clearing today in Des Moines for day one of the Iowa State Fair.
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3: From 21 Alive, I'm meteorologist Liz Bradham with your forecast. Staying partly to mostly cloudy through the day and waiting for some scattered rain and even a few rumbles of thunder by this evening and tonight. Temperatures today get up to 81 degrees. Tonight, slipping down to 67. Tomorrow, a few more isolated showers on the way with a high of 82. I'm meteorologist Liz Bradham from 21 Alive on WoWoWo 92.3 FM at 1190 AM.
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4: Pat and Jeffy for Glenn this week. 888-727-BECK. There's a kind of a chilling trend. Seems to be going around in Hollywood for these young actresses and singers, where they seem to be, I mean, they deny that there's any eating disorder here, but
5: there is a problem.
4: Holy cow. Ariana Grande has just stepped aside from the limelight for a while, and she claims it's not because of any health issue.
5: No, and she stepped aside, and then she tried to blame it on the people who are saying there's a problem.
4: Yeah.
5: That's why she stepped aside. Ooh, no.
4: I mean, when you've got your ribs poking out and you can,
5: yeah,
4: it's, and the same thing is going on now, it looks like, with Jenna Ortega.
5: Yes.
4: From Wednesday, the Netflix series Wednesday, which I think just dropped, right?
5: Yes, they
4: a
5: just,
4: new season,
5: new season
4: just, started
5: just
4: on
5: dropped
4: that.
5: So she was, you know, out promoting it.
4: Yeah.
5: Which is where we're getting
4: and
5: the
4: people
5: pictures
4: were like,
5: from.
4: Oh, they gasped when they saw her.
5: Right.
4: That's how thin she is. I mean,
5: look at this picture here. Now, this picture is this the now picture? Yeah. If you go from before, like the year, a year ago. Yeah, yeah. Look at that.
4: Yeah, big difference.
5: That's a year ago. And then,
4: healthy.
5: Boom.
4: But then not so much. I mean, it looks
5: look
4: like.
5: Look at that. I mean, there's a problem.
4: Wow. There's an issue.
5: There's a problem. Ariana Grande as well. And so what's
4: there's
5: your,
4: several
5: look,
4: others.
5: Yeah, look at this picture of her. I mean, that's just frightening.
4: That almost looks like a meth photo.
5: It kind of does.
4: That could be.
5: It kind of does.
4: A poster for meth.
5: And you know what? And you look at what's her face, the partner from. I never can remember her name.
4: Oh, she's the one with Ariana Grande and Wicked.
5: Yeah, yeah,
4: yeah.
5: I don't
4: remember her name.
5: Long fingernails, short hair.
4: So both of them in that movie.
5: You know who she is.
4: Yeah, the green one. She's green.
5: Don't shake your head at me.
4: So
5: don't do that. I just.
4: But it's frightening because you want them to be healthy.
5: I know.
4: Them to be okay.
5: And
4: they're okay, but they don't look like.
5: To be honest, I hope that it's an eating disorder rather than meth.
4: Yeah. Right.
5: I mean, I hope that's
4: either way,
5: the case.
4: Though, that's pretty sad.
5: I mean, because there's several eating disorders, and they haven't, you know, agreed to any of them and said that they have a problem. So you have anorexia. Mm-hmm. Anorexia nervosa, which, you know, that's tough to get through anorexia.
4: Although you beat the crap out of it.
5: Some of us have struggled with that for a number of years. But
4: you put it on the endangered species list is what you did to anorexia.
5: It was difficult.
4: Yeah,
5: I got through it with a lot of prayer and family.
4: Yeah, there was prayer involved?
5: Yeah.
4: Okay.
5: Yeah.
4: Well, that's good. It worked.
5: I passed it. It did.
4: Shows prayer works.
5: There's bulimia.

0: Yeah.
1: Okay. Mm-hmm. And then there's binge eating disorder, which I don't. There's pica, where you're just eating all kinds of different, you know, different things, mm-hmm. which is weird. But then there's one that, and this could be it.
0: Okay.
1: Rumination disorder.
0: Rumination. I don't know what that is.
1: That occurs when a person routinely regurgitates food they have previously chewed and swallowed.
0: Oh, Eric, what?
1: Re-chews it, and then either re-swallows it or spits it out.
0: Like a cow
1: typically
0: does cud?
1: Occurs within 30 minutes of a meal. Yeah. They might have
0: what?
1: That. They might have that. I don't know.
0: Humans can't do that. What is that? Heck, I have never heard of that as a human condition.
1: Now you have.
0: All right.
1: Now you have.
0: Okay. You know, and all these women are too young to remember Karen Carpenter back in 82 when she
1: died.
0: And she wouldn't admit to an eating disorder either. She swore the whole time she was fine, but she was not, obviously. And I think, if I remember correctly, she was 83 pounds when she died.
1: Wow.
0: 83 pounds. Weren't you 83 pounds at birth? I think that was your birth weight, right?
1: I'll have to look.
0: Yeah.
1: Probably.
0: Like, I think it was 83 pounds and 8 ounces, something like that.
1: Family was proud. They
0: of
1: were
0: course
1: happy.
0: They were.
1: Bouncing baby boy.
0: Are you kidding me? Well, okay, you didn't bounce, but the room did, if you ever fell.
1: Wow. I was just a baby.
0: Right. Right. Now I forgot for a second. Okay. But to be serious, and continue being serious, because we're serious about you weighing 83 pounds, 8 ounces at birth. This is a real problem. And
1: it is.
0: You know, so many girls look up to these actresses and
1: yes.
0: singers. That's what makes it all the more dangerous. Because you don't want your teenage girls thinking, oh, yeah, I need my bones to poke through my skin like they have.
1: I will say this. And you don't want that at all.
0: Mm-mm.
1: But, I mean, a number of TikTok videos that I view from time to time, there are a lot of women that aren't doing that. So I don't know that they've beat anorexia as well on those videos. So
0: scant few people have beat it the way you do.
1: Well,
0: but I'm sure it's
1: happened. Proud of that.
0: But you're a one in a million kind of guy. So
1: thank you.
0: You should be proud. Your family. I know your family's proud. So
1: absolutely.
0: That's good. But wow. These photos are startling. Before and after.
1: When you see the graduation of them to what they are today, it's really, really frightening. And I hope that they have someone in their life that can say to them, hey, I don't know what's happening, what's going on. I mean, there's
0: a little
1: some
0: intervention,
1: kind of intervention.
0: There.
1: Yeah.
0: Yeah.
1: That has
0: happen.
1: To happen. It's hard. So what do you, I don't know what you do. Yeah. Oh, I forgot about what's her face? Osborne. Holy cow. Yeah. Remember when she came out after her dad's funeral, everybody was like, oh, what is going on?
0: Oh, yeah. Ozzy's daughter.
1: Yeah.
0: Yeah.
1: Oh, my gosh.
0: Yeah, it seems to be a thing
1: that
0: right now.
1: That is definitely a thing. And it's, you don't look good.
0: No.
1: It's not working.
0: Yeah.
1: So, I it's difficult, right? I mean, when you're all your due people and your family, you know, they're living off what you do. So it's tough to have that intervention, but I mean, it has to be done.
0: Yeah. Plus, people with anorexia virtually never admit they have anorexia.
1: I know.
0: Right.
1: I know.
0: So they don't want to face that.
1: Takes forever to actually admit it, that you had it.
0: Yeah. It took you a while.
1: Yeah.
0: Get it? Okay.
1: Yeah.
0: All right. But again, once you did,
1: well, that's the thing. You want to, once you got to break through that barrier.
0: And you did. You did. So congratulations on that. On a happier note, though, kind of the side issue, Wednesday, the series. That's back. I love that show. Do you watch?
1: She's back.
0: Do you watch Wednesday?
1: Yeah, I watched the first season.
0: Of course you don't like it that much.
1: First season.
0: Of course.
1: I watched the first season. It was okay.
0: It was better than okay. That's a really good
1: show. I watched the first season. It was okay.
0: It's really good, so I highly recommend it. But that's neither here nor there. When you got issues like anorexia, yeah, and that, or whatever they're dealing with.
1: And we'll see what she looks like in season 3.

0: I will watch some of that just to see what she looks like.
1: Right. On the website, they're just saying Ozempic. That's not Ozempic.
0: No.
1: That's beyond that.
0: No, that's more than that.
1: Yeah.
0: That's, if it is Ozempic, stop.
1: Yeah, I think it's time.
0: It's pretty simple.
1: Yeah. Yeah, you don't even need the 2.5 or whatever.
0: And maybe they're doing a different, Ozempic and meth. Maybe they've got a different blend that they're using. Mm-hmm. I don't know. Either way, stop.
1: Yeah.
0: Get help.
1: Definitely. All right. 888-727-BECK. Also, we've been talking a little bit about the midterms, which are coming up, and they are so critical. And there's so many states that can't be lost to the psychos that are running. I mean, Maine, we were hearing some things about the Maine election with Susan Collins, who now trails.
0: Yes.
1: I can't even think of what the guy's name is.
0: I know. It's,
1: the guy who replaced.
0: I want to say Jake Tapper, and that's not
1: it. It's not Jake Tapper.
0: It's not Jake Tapper.
1: But he was up over Susan Collins 48-46.
0: Yeah. So, and he's the replacement.
1: Yeah.
0: He's the replacement. Yes.
1: So that continues to be an issue
0: and
1: a little
0: Michigan,
1: bit of a problem.
0: Holy cow.
1: Michigan with, we're going to get into the whole Abdul Rahman Mohammed El Sayed coming up in a minute.
0: Excuse me, doctor?
1: Yes, Dr. Abdul Rahman Mohammed El Sayed. He is actually claims to be left of Bernie Sanders, that's pretty far left. And he's got some issues on healthcare that he's presenting to America, on trans rights that he's presenting to America. We could have this guy in office in the U.S. Senate. Wouldn't that be a dream come true? So if you couple that with the chance that we have James Tallarico in Texas, you're talking about a Senate that is completely out of control with radicals.
0: Yeah,
1: at that point.
0: And I don't even know, is Troy Jackson the replacement for Graham in Maine? Is he a nightmare? I mean,
1: yes.
0: I guess yes is the,
1: I'm gonna say,
0: the straight answer.
1: Yes. Yeah. I don't know his policies, back and forth, but...
0: If he's the replacement for Graham, of course he is. He's a nightmare, of course he is.
1: Yes. And we've got that situation going on all over the country. We'll get into that coming up. 727-BECK. That's 888-727-BECK.
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3: 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I'm John Perkins with a Brownfield Market Update. 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Stein has yield. 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September beans are down a half at 1164 and three quarters. November's three quarters lower at 1182 and a half. September corn's down 7 3/4 at 449 and a quarter. December 7 3/4 lower at 473. Live and feeder cattle are down sharply, but up from the session lows. Still seeing some liquidation, waiting for direct trade. October live's down 262 at 221.17. September feeders are 270 lower at 336.65. And with pork lower yesterday, October hogs are down 160 at 81.97. December's 152 lower at 73.17. Brownfield.
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5: He would owe, we figured this morning on Pat Gray Unleashed, he would owe something like $14 billion to California, which is why he's fighting against it so hard. He has spent $102 million trying to stop this incredibly out of control freight train that is taxes in California.
6: On the other hand, I mean, he can afford it.
5: Can he?
6: Yeah,
5: he won't even miss it.
6: $14 billion.
5: To Sergey Brin, that's nothing.
6: Nothing.
5: He is worth $284 billion. So, yeah, he won't even notice it.
6: Thank you. I mean, he might have to, you know, lay off people that work on his yacht for a month. But, you know, whatever.
5: I doubt he'd even have to do that. You know?
6: I mean, it's insane to think that they believe they can just take people's money.
5: Yeah.
6: So, For nothing.
5: If Elon lived there, 5% of $1 trillion.
6: Oh, yeah.
5: I mean, you're talking about, what, 50 billion, right?
6: Sure.
5: Something like that. If my math is correct, which probably it isn't. No, 500 billion, right? No, that would be half.
6: So. You know, you're not getting half.
5: No. You're not getting half. No. But don't think they won't come back to him again. They have said
6: you're not
5: that
6: getting
5: this
6: half this time.
5: That this is a one-time tax, but you know that once
6: no
5: they get their
6: way.
5: Grubby hands on it, they're going to try it every year.
6: They don't know the meaning of a one-time tax.
5: And it's going to be interesting to see if Californians buy into this hype and say, yep, they need to have that taken. They're not paying their fair share. So we're going to take this from them. They keep saying that these billionaires pay less in taxes than you do.
6: Oh,
5: it's so ridiculous. What most of these billionaires pay is capital gains taxes. Okay, so they pay a tax of, I don't know what the percentage is right now, 15 or 20% of what you've already paid taxes on. Because you paid taxes and then what's left over, you can invest. So after you've invested the money that's already been taxed, they tax it again when you get a return on that. It's outrageous.

0: that's what they claim. Well, they're not paying as much as you are. Really? Okay. And again, it's like, okay, what is the fair share for wealthy people? What is their fair share? Do they have to pay, because they already pay 51% of the tax burden, does it need to be 81%?
1: You know, that's good for a start.
0: Yeah.
1: Good for a start.
0: And that's the attitude. That is the attitude. So no wonder there's an exodus out of California. And for the first time ever last year, more people left than moved in or were born in California. The outflow was higher than the inflow.
1: Right.
0: Which is, I mean, I don't know why more people aren't leaving, actually. Because the laws that they're passing and the governing that's going on, and if you live in Los Angeles and you got to pick between those two nightmares who are left in that mayoral race in L.A., ugh, no thank you.
1: No, and to be clear, if you're going to move out of California, I don't know if you're aware of this, and this has not been breaking news. It's been news for about the past year. Texas is closed. We're not accepting any more people. Sorry. I mean, yeah. we want to.
0: Oh, we'd love to.
1: In fact, I'm fighting Greg Abbott right now.
0: But there's no vacancies.
1: But there's no vacancy.
0: At all.
1: So.
0: Huh. You'd think in a state this big, there would be some, but no.
1: You would think that.
0: There are none.
1: So if you're coming from California, you got to find another state.
0: Wish we could help you, but we can't. All right. Pat and Jeffy for Glenn this week. More coming up.
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0: This will take it from there. Again, #250 Mike Rowe. And yes, I told you so.
1: 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The legendary WOWO.
2: It has Democrats even more upset at ICE. I'm Dave Anthony, Fox News. A Homeland Security plan to provide immigration officers with electric shock gloves next year? The ACLU calls that a recipe for public harm. New York Attorney General Letitia James says if anyone in her state is injured by those gloves...
3: Obviously, there will be a private right of action, as well as action from the state of New York. You can best be assured of that.
2: But Border Czar Tom Homan tells Fox it's a needed tool amid all the anti-ICE protests and anger over immigration raids.
4: You've seen the videos in the past year and a half, the fights on the street where officers are overwhelmed. This would be a tool they can use to make someone compliant.
5: The glove, or generated low output voltage emitter, is designed to deliver a pain stimulus up to 380 volts. The Kentucky company that makes it, Compliant Technologies, says it can help an officer gain compliance in seconds.
2: Fox's Mike Tobin. Iran's again insisting it controls the Strait of Hormuz. The day after President Trump again claimed the U.S. controls the waterway, Iran's Joint Military Command vows no ship can go through without permission.
6: The focus on Iran comes as we're also tracking developments between Israel and Lebanon. Talks are set to resume in September in Rome, aimed at normalizing ties between the two countries and disarming Iran-backed Hezbollah. Still, details have to be worked out about proposed security zones.
2: Fox's Trey Yingston, Tel Aviv. In the West Bank, Israel's military remains in conflict with Jewish settlers. The U.S. ambassador calls them terrorists for a conflict with some Palestinians surrounding their homes, trapping them inside, cutting off water and electricity. One Palestinian man trapped for days did get out today with the help of Israeli soldiers. As the Russia and Ukraine war continues, Poland's prime minister says they've thwarted a Russian plot to kill a Ukrainian-American citizen in Warsaw. A tropical storm has just formed in the Pacific named Lala, and by this weekend it could hit Hawaii.
7: People are preparing for what could be another, perhaps, landfall, whether tropical storm or hurricane.
2: Fox Weather's Craig Herrera. 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
9: 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Our top local stories. Flooding is closing roads across Indiana, and more severe weather is on the way. NDOT says more than a dozen state highways and U.S. routes were closed Wednesday after some areas got up to 8 inches of rain. Drivers are urged to turn around at flooded roads, never drive around barricades, and treat dark traffic signals as always stops. And Indiana's road builders are sounding the alarm as the state's gas tax holiday rolls into another month.
10: Road construction leaders tell the Indiana Capital Chronicle the state needs to restore its gas taxes and find new long-term funding. The current suspensions expect to cost state and local governments $533 million. The governor has extended the break through at least September, with another extension potentially pushing it into December. John Simney, WOWO News.
9: And Ohio marijuana shoppers are paying more than those in Michigan. An eighth of cannabis flower costs a median $35 in Ohio, compared with $20 in Michigan. Your weather is coming up next. I'm Heather Starr on WOWO 92.3 FM and 1190 AM.
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3: From 21 Alive, I'm meteorologist Liz Bradham with your forecast. Staying partly to mostly cloudy through the day and waiting for some scattered rain and even a few rumbles of thunder by this evening and tonight. Temperatures today get up to 81 degrees. Tonight, slipping down to 67. Tomorrow, a few more isolated showers on the way with a high of 82. I'm meteorologist Liz Bradham from 21 Alive on Whoa 92.3 FM at 1190 AM.
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4: 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Okay, a CNN investigation has found that El Sayed, Abdul El Sayed, I don't want to do the whole
5: thing.
4: Take the rest of the show to say this guy's full name. But they've found that he removed more than 100 YouTube videos with his far-left beliefs on them. Huh. So the guy's trying to hide who he is right now.
5: Yeah, no doubt about that.
4: Because who he is, if Americans knew and they really understood that, hopefully you'd like to think they wouldn't vote for him.
5: Well, yeah. You'd like to think that.
4: Well,
5: I mean, that's what we're talking about with James Del Rico. That's what we're talking about with what's-his-face in Maine.
4: Yes.
5: Troy Jackson. I'll remember his name now.
4: Right, Troy Jackson. Right.
5: This is what it's happening, and I say all over, but those three states are important. Michigan, Maine, Texas.
4: Yeah. Yes. Pretty important.
5: There's only two senators in each state. I just learned that. Anyway.
4: Congratulations.
5: Hey, thank you.
4: Yeah, that's good.
5: Yeah, I was doing my work on democracy. And
4: it's critical. And
5: absolutely.
4: I hope everybody's taking it seriously in the above mentioned states, because especially Texas can't lose that race.
5: No, we cannot lose that race. I refuse to believe that we will, to be honest with you. Ken Paxton needs your vote.
4: Also in Maine, apparently Susan Collins was ahead of Plattner.
5: We saw that chart this morning. And
4: she's behind this new guy.
5: Yeah.
4: Wow. Really? Yeah, she was up, I think it was 50-46 or something on Plattner. But she's behind 4846, this new guy,
5: right,
4: Jackson. So frightening. And we'll tell you more about the guy in Michigan coming up in a second. But first, let's talk to Hope, who is in Maine right now.
5: Okay.
4: Welcome, Hope.
6: Hi. Thank you so much for taking my call. Yeah. So I just wanted to make sure that the governor's race got on your radar as well.
4: Okay.
6: We have an incredible gentleman, Bobby Charles, running against Hannah Pingree. Very nice lady, but she has been a policy advisor to our current governor. We have a two-term governor, yeah. Janet Mills.
4: Oh, yeah.
6: Who's termed out. And so so it's Bobby Charles, Republican, against Hannah Pingree. And she's the daughter of 1st Congressional District Congresswoman Shelley Pingree.
5: Insider.
4: Mm-hmm.
6: So anyway, Maine's got a lot of problems. I know a lot of states do, but we're a small state, 1.4 million people.
4: Mm.
6: And, you know, we've gone in the wrong direction. We're in the bottom five education. Mm. We're in the top five for taxes, income taxes, property taxes. Our energy costs are off the charts. You know, I don't want to take a lot of your time. I could go on and on. But
5: it sounds like almost every state, to be honest with you.
4: Yeah.
6: Yeah. Yep. And we've got the fraud. We've got the waste, fraud, and abuse stuff.
5: Again, it sounds almost like every state.
6: Yep. You're right. But yep. I just I love the attention for the Susan Collins race, and I just wanted to mention Bobby Charles.
5: Yeah, of course. Thank you.
4: Okay. Yeah. Do you think Susan Collins pulls this race out?
6: Yes, she does. Yes, yeah. Absolutely. Okay. No problem.
5: She's
6: and I'm sure you've heard from other people that polling for her is always.

0: difficult to track.
1: But yeah. People, when it's time to when it's time to vote, people vote for her. I believe that too. I was talking this morning when we saw that poll. I was like, "There's no way Susan Collins. I mean, she has the infrastructure built there.
2: Yeah,
1: right. I mean, she, there's no way that she loses that seat. But you know, Cornyn thought that too against Ken Paxton.
2: Yeah, you know, the other thing about that race is, we are not Susan Collins fans because she's not a conservative. She's barely Republican. She's a rhino. But in comparison to the people she's running against, she's like Ronald Reagan. She's Barry Goldwater in comparison. So you gotta have her win that race. Oh, it's just so critical right now. The Democrat Party has become so extreme and so filled with socialists, Marxists, communists, Islamists, that you can't have them winning races anymore.
1: No, you can't. You can't. You have to make the tent get smaller.
2: You have to make it that
1: Democratic big tent. That has to become smaller.
2: And again, if this was Republicans and they were accepting KKK members into the party and saying,
3: well, we're a big tent party. We accept anybody who will help us beat the Democrats.
1: It's got a lot of followers, and I just want to attract the people that we can to help us win the election.
2: Would anybody buy that? No. There's no way. So don't be buying it with the Democrats.
3: Well, we're just a big tent party.
2: No, you're becoming what you're allowing into your party.
1: Oh, yes. You can make the argument they've already become it.
2: Show me your friends and I'll show you your future. I'll show you who you are. And this is who the Democrats are. You know, they're a bunch of extremists and radicals, and they want to take billionaires' money and millionaires' money and even the middle class money. They pretend like they're all about the middle class. They're not. They're not. And they never have been.
1: And look, your boy there, El Sayed, Dr. Whatever, whatever it is, Dr. El Sayed. He is all for the little guy, but he's a rich guy too. He comes, you know, he's got plenty of wealth.
2: Yeah.
1: So it's interesting how he cares, just like Mondami.
2: The hypocrisy. They all care about
1: it absolutely is a hypocrisy.
2: Mondani's family is incredibly wealthy.
1: Yeah. And look, El Sayed's got properties around the globe.
2: Jeez. Incredible. But he's tricking people by claiming to be about the little man, and he believes that everybody should have the right to health care. Here he is talking about health care and trans care.
4: Health care should be a choice made by a patient and their doctor. If that patient is under the age of 18, their parents as well, right? And so I believe that Medicare for All should cover all health care, which is defined by what a patient needs in accordance with their doctor. So that includes reproductive rights, right? That includes gender-affirming care.
2: Okay.
1: Excellent.
2: So he wants Medicare for all. And I thought we already took care of this in 2009 with Obamacare. Didn't we have this same argument? Like, everybody needs health care. Everybody has a right to health care.
1: It wasn't done perfectly.
2: It's amazing that we're just this far down the road and everything that we said was going to happen with Obamacare happened.
1: Yeah.
2: When are they going to start believing us? We say this over and over and over and over again, and it just turns out to be the case every time.
1: Every time.
2: I mean, we were sold a bill of goods on that one. It was supposed to lower the cost for everybody, for the average family, $2,500 per family per year. You can keep your doctor if you want.
1: Blah, blah, blah.
2: Everybody's going to have health care, and it's going to be super affordable. Nope.
1: That's not what happened at all.
2: Not even close. And then this trans thing. Whew. Tim McBride, who is actually Sarah McBride. Thank you not to dead name.
1: You're the one that dead named her, not me. Don't look at me.
2: It was because of you, because I knew that you were going to call her Tim, and I was going to be so pissed.
1: Okay.
2: So I thought I'd nip that in the bud right from the get go.
1: So I have to call her Sarah now.
2: Yeah, you do.
1: Okay.
2: Okay. So here's Sarah talking about trans rights and where they've gone.
5: We are facing a cultural regression in this moment, not just substantively,
1: right,
5: but in public opinion. Support for marriage is less today.

0: than it was 3 or 4 years ago.
1: Pause it for a sec. Support for gay marriage is less than it was. Why is that? Is it because the gay marriage wasn't really the point? Look at how society's changed since the gay marriage argument.
2: Yeah.
1: And homosexuals at the time would say, why do you care if we get married or not? And why is that important to you? Well, because it's going to change society as we know it. And it has.
2: It sure has. Yeah.
1: It's done exactly that. And so it wasn't ever just about marriage. It was about something much, much more. And every time you give an inch, they take a mile. Every
2: and they always
1: time.
2: Try to make it into a mile and a half.
1: Yeah. Or 10 miles even. But there's more.
0: To your point, support on individual issues facing the trans community, on individual policies around trans rights, by every objective metric, is worse today than it was 5 years ago.
1: And
0: now,
1: again,
0: there's so many issues of trans rights that maintain public support that
1: pause
0: have a majority of...
1: First of all, is that true?
2: I don't know that I believe that.
1: Secondly, let's say the I think the perception has changed slightly. None of their rights have been taken away.
2: Zero. I mean, nothing.
1: No one
2: has said take any of their rights away.
1: Nobody. But we've been pushed so far as a society that we can't even identify what a woman is anymore or what a person who gives birth is. By the way, a woman. But you can't say that because it might be a person who now is purporting to be a woman,
2: yeah,
1: but started out as a man. And you're supposed to pretend like, oh, okay, that person can have a baby. No.
2: No.
1: No.
2: I mean, well, we've...
1: Now, if they're a woman, biologically, and they identify as a man, that person could actually have a child because, again,
2: that has happened.
1: It's a woman.
2: But and they want us to believe that the man had the baby.
1: Right. That's not what happened, however.
2: Pushed us into using biological.
1: Right. That's right.
2: Because
1: it differentiates what they're trying to talk about and actual reality.
2: Yeah.
1: And so it's been so frustrating to watch everything slide downhill to the point where a Supreme Court justice or a nominee for the Supreme Court justice can't even tell you what a woman is. Come on.
2: How did we get to this place?
1: And we got to this place because we bent over backward.
2: We did. In fact, we allowed that person to become a Supreme Court justice.
1: Sure did. But she had still more.
0: That have a majority of support. But even on those issues, it is less support today than it was 4 or 5 years ago. And there are a whole host of reasons for that. There is no question that a well-funded, well-coordinated, right-wing, regressive movement has
1: well-funded,
0: successfully pushed public opinion
1: backwards.
0: Pause
1: it for a sec. Who's paying us? Well, we get a paycheck from the Blaze. Nobody is paying us to say the things we say about transgendered people. We're just trying to establish reality and remind people what's real and what's not.
2: That's it.
1: Nobody's paying anybody for doing that.
2: If they are, Jeff Fisher, chewing the fat at theblaze.com. Let me know.
1: Do you have a Venmo that they could?
2: I have a PayPal at Jeffy J. Jeffy CTF is my PayPal.
1: So
2: you put money in there anytime.
1: Okay.
2: Anytime.
1: All right.
2: I accept it.
1: So you're willing to be well funded.
2: It's an open account. They can just drop it in.
1: All right. And again, there is more.
0: There's no question, too, in my mind, that many of the strategies and tactics that we employed over the last 5 years, that they didn't work in staving off the regression. And I think that includes a strategy of shaming and blaming. Includes a strategy of cutting off conversation and in many cases cutting off relationships.
1: And
0: I think none of those cutting off body parts.
1: That's
0: and they
1: problem.
0: Not only didn't work, I think they often created even more space for those well-funded right-wing efforts.
1: Thank you, Sarah. That's about all I can handle on that. Over.
2: Is Sarah 100%? Did Sarah do it? Go all the way through surgery?
1: You know, I think we looked into that before, I don't remember what the answer was. I think she did have the surgery.
2: Did, right?
1: Yeah, I think so. I think there's been body parts removed
2: there.
1: So.
2: And that is such a.
1: There's that.

0: that's a lifelong thing too, man. Because you got
1: to. Oh yeah, yeah. Man,
0: holy cow.
1: Yeah.
0: Right.
1: And the president just stopped Medicare and Medicaid funds from going to those transitional surgeries for teens. So that can't happen anymore. And they're all upset about that, too, because your gender affirming care is being denied now.
0: Right.
1: Ugh, amazing. 888-727-BECK. There's more in 1 minute.
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1: So apparently the answer is yes on Tim, Sarah Tim McBride, yeah, has had the surgery.
0: So,
1: wow.
0: He's a she. 100%.
1: Did she have the chromosomes changed as well?
0: Don't start bogging me down with your little. That's okay. The right wing hate that comes out of you.
1: Talking point.
0: Yeah,
1: that narrative I'm so highly paid to expound on.
0: That's
1: for
0: it,
1: the Republicans.
0: Right there.
1: Yeah, yeah. So that should be another $1,000 in the bank account right there.
0: I'll check my PayPal. So,
1: you know, and the other thing that's been happening is that women are not protected anymore. Women have gone, and their rights and their sensibilities have been tossed right out the window in favor of the trans rights and the trans sensibilities. And that's another thing that society is pushing back on ever so slightly. Hey, what if women are uncomfortable with men with their dangling unit in a locker room and they don't want to see it and they shouldn't have to do that?
5: Tough.
1: Tough. Right. That's right.
5: Why do you hate?
1: I don't. I just don't want to see your dangling unit in a female locker room.
0: You know what? Your membership has been canceled.
1: And that's exactly that happened.
0: Get out.
1: That happened.
0: Get out.
1: Was it Planet Fitness? LA
0: Planet
1: Fitness,
0: one did of that. I think the Y did that.
1: Wow.
0: Yeah, there's been a couple.
1: Couple.
0: I mean, the Planet Fitness has been in the news multiple times. And the Y, I don't remember if there's been more than one at the Y, but there possibly has.
1: Meanwhile, we've got this person, this man back in 2018 was a man and then started identifying as a woman. Rachel McKinnon became the first transgender identifying athlete to win the Women's Masters Track Cycling World Championships England. Then Rachel won a second title the next year.
0: Oh my gosh.
1: Yeah, yeah, yeah.
0: She's athletic. She's a very athletic person.
1: Yeah, very, very. Even told Sky News at the time that the obvious advantage that he had over female competitors.
0: I thought she was a she.
1: Didn't mean he should be excluded from competing against them. So, kind of admitted, I have an advantage over them. But so?
0: Well, I know I have an advantage, but I identify as a female. I feel like a female everywhere I go and everything I do. Yeah. So, I'm a female.
1: So, eventually, British Cycling put a stop to that. They said, okay, you got to be a biological female.
0: Sure, holding down the woman again.
1: So that kept McKinnon now out of competition. So now at 44, Rachel McKinnon, who is now going by Veronica Ivy, is competing in Canadian women's golf. So switch from British cycling to women's golf Canada.
0: And that was just the wrong name for her. So Veronica Ivy is the name. That is her name. Maybe that's her.

0: Rogers, right now?
1: Yes.
0: Veronica, that's hers. Yeah. Yeah. That's the one that represents her.
1: And she just won a championship in that particular competition.
2: Congratulations.
1: As well. So, wow. What a talented woman. And lovely, too. We don't have time to show the photo, but you would be blown away. You'd fall in love. Absolutely lovely.
3: I think about Providence often these days, the idea that we're stewards of our families, our communities, our own safety. The founders understood this. 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
9: I'm Heather Starr. Our top local story. Flooding is closing roads across Indiana, and more severe weather is on the way. NDOT says more than a dozen state highways and U.S. routes were closed Wednesday after some areas got up to 8 inches of rain. Drivers are urged to turn around at flooded roads, never drive around barricades, and treat dark traffic signals as always stops. Now your top national stories.
10: News. I'm Gianna Gelosi. A standoff continues in the Strait of Hormuz with Iran saying no vessel gets through without their permission.
11: This came after President Trump posted yesterday on Truth Social saying in part the USA has total control over the Strait of Hormuz. Our naval blockade is being called by everyone a wall of steel.
10: That's Fox's Trey Yang's new Fox News. Polling shows Democrats have a good chance of flipping a Senate seat in Maine with Democrat Troy Jackson with a narrow lead over Republican Susan Collins.
12: This comes as Republicans have been working for months now to tie Jackson to the Democratic Socialists of America, telling voters this guy is just too progressive for the state of Maine. But voters say they're actually more worried about Collins' ties to President Trump, with more than half of the voters saying she's just too aligned with the president.
10: Fox's Alexis McAdams, America's listening to Fox News.
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13: From 21 Alive, I'm meteorologist Liz Bradham with your forecast. Staying partly to mostly cloudy through the day and waiting for some scattered rain and even a few rumbles of thunder by this evening and tonight. Temperatures today get up to 81 degrees. Tonight, slipping down to 67. Tomorrow, a few more isolated showers on the way with a high of 82. I'm meteorologist Liz Bradham from 21 Alive on WoWo 92.3 FM and 1190 AM.
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4: Great to have you with us. It's Pat and Jeffy for Glenn this week. 888-727-BECK. We were talking about Sarah McBride, who used to be Tim McBride, and we don't want to dead name the person, right? Because
5: no, we do not.
4: Actually had body parts cut off to become Sarah McBride, so bless her heart. But she says trans rights have gone backward over the last 5 years. They've regressed, and you can't have that. You want this movement doing nothing but marching forward, right? To the point where we've all lost our minds, and none of us can figure out what a female is, what a male is, who belongs where. We don't want any of that understanding anymore. We're trying to completely eliminate that from our society.
5: That's for sure.
4: And on the basketball court, it's been interesting lately because there's a couple of men who are challenging the WNBA's position on trans women entering their sport. One of them was Enes Kanter Freedom.
5: And they're going to have to, I mean, they're facing it now. It's going to be,
4: yep.
5: It's an issue.
4: A couple of guys, he and who's the other one? I don't remember his name. Of these guys who are very recently in the NBA, they're now declaring eligibility for the WNBA and want to be drafted next year. You know, nobody's going to draft them. That just won't
5: happen. That's the only way. They're going to have to collude.
4: Yep. Yes, they are.
5: Get Ines and Royce White is his name.
4: Royce White. Yeah.
5: And they're going to have to collude to just not draft them.
4: Yes.
5: Right. And, I know.
4: Enes Kanter is what, 6'10"? He would dominate that league. He would average 50 points a game with 30 rebounds a game. And probably throw in 15 or 20 blocks just for good measure.
5: I got to say, Royce looks like she is in pretty good shape, too.
4: Really?
5: Yeah.
4: Yeah? And they both have said that they want to play in the WNBA.
5: Yeah, they identify.
4: Next year.
5: That's...
4: So the coach of Indiana, the Indiana Fever, was speaking out on some issues, one of which was her player, Sophie Cunningham, being clotheslined as she went in for a layup the other night. And the coach of that team went to the other player, who was Dejanay Carrington, and asked if she was okay. She's the one that clotheslined Sophie Cunningham.
5: Yeah.
4: Well, she claimed, well, I didn't see it live.
5: That's what she said. And she was at the press conference. She was angry.
4: Yeah.
5: At the press for questioning her coaching abilities.
4: And here's a listen to that. To be cut 8.
5: It was a little something.
4: Like this. Right there. No, we don't have it. Okay. We don't, really?
5: Okay.
4: Hey, all right.
5: Whoa, hey, don't holler at me. Okay.
4: Oh, it's a sports video, and we don't play sports videos on this show. Can't you get that through your skull, Jeffy? Stop it. Anyway.
5: I apologize.
4: What she said was that she didn't see it live, and then when she did, I guess she was concerned.
5: Okay. So, yes. She says in her rant that she did not see it live, and she was angry about it, and she thought the punishment was correct. But there are pictures, the video of the actual play
4: that have her looking right at it.
5: Looking right.

0: straight at it.
1: Yeah.
0: Now, I don't know if she's looking at the third row past them, or she, you know, had some sort of blind for a few seconds disease, but she's looking right at it. She's right there. I mean, you can see it in this picture here if you're watching on Blaze TV or The Torch. And
2: she's
0: right there.
2: In the
0: she's watching the whole thing.
2: She's the woman in the blazer.
0: Yeah. I mean, she's the coach.
2: Looking right at it.
0: So I'm not quite sure what it means that she didn't, what she's trying to prove, saying she didn't see it live. But whatever. Okay, fine, coach. But she was angry that people were questioning her coaching ability, and she also wanted to let people know that what's happening to the league. These people trying to, I wish I could remember her exact phrasing, but her phrasing was that the two NBA players who now
2: want to be in the league,
0: who now identify as females, are, you know, it's not going to happen. It's not going to take down our league. And I was like, there's your rules.
2: Right.
0: It's your rules.
2: Which they both stated that we're going by the WNBA guidelines. So how can you deny them entry into that league?
0: You can't.
2: You can't.
0: But the only way now is to collude and not draft them. I mean, they're going
2: to
0: meet.
2: They're going to have to deal with this in a real way, though. They're going to have to say this is for biological women. They're going to have to.
0: Which goes against what they want to do desperately.
2: Sure does. Yeah, because they want to be progressive. And and they are. I mean, what an agonizing league the WNBA is.
0: Oh, it's unbelievable.
2: Never seen anything like it. I mean, they've given no support to players like Sophie Cunningham or Caitlin Clark.
0: Yeah.
2: They're kind of on their own there. And so they'll get what they deserve if Enes Kanter, Freedom, and Royce White enter that league. It would just be fantastic.
0: That would be awesome.
2: Love to see it.
0: And look, you still have the Clay Travis bet, right? He said that he would he would give them $10 million.
2: Right.
0: The team, if they play the high school championship team of his choice, and they'll have a game, we'll put it on pay-per-view, and he'll take on the Aces, right? The Las Vegas team, the one that
2: whoever won the WNBA.
0: Yeah, I think it's the Las Vegas Aces.
2: There's almost no price I wouldn't pay to watch that game. It could be $1,000. I'm going to come up with that. I'll take out a business loan if I have to. I'm watching that game.
0: So I'm pretty confident that Clay will make his money back, which he said he's going to give to charity anyway. So it's a great deal. And I believe he's already earmarked the $10 million. I mean, he's serious about the whole thing. So
2: it's fantastic.
0: It's fantastic.
2: It'll never happen. They'd be too embarrassed. You know,
0: the league
2: would be humiliated.
0: And they know it. They would lose to the high school team.
2: And they know it.
0: And they know it.
2: Have you been following the story of the surrogate mother who wanted to keep the baby after the couple who she was being the surrogate for wanted her to have an abortion because they discovered that there was a heart defect in the fetus. And so the couple was like, we don't want that anymore. So abort that baby. And the mother wouldn't. She said, no.
0: Good for her.
2: I'm not going to have an abortion.
0: I'm having a baby.
2: Because there's apparently surgeries, and I think you have to have three of them right after birth, like within 2 weeks. But they can repair it. It just takes three operations to do that.
0: Okay. But then, I mean, it's still an imperfect child.
2: And that's apparently the theory that the couple is going by.
0: Yeah.
2: It's an imperfect child. And so they told her to have an abortion. She said no. And she identifies the baby as baby Gabriel. She just gave birth here in a hospital in Texas. In fact, this was here in Dallas. And the infant will now undergo a life-saving surgery after being diagnosed with that heart defect.
0: Who pays for it?
2: And I think she's trying to raise money to pay for it because the couple's not. It's really an incredible situation. And there was something very similar. There was a gay couple who hired a surrogate for them. And this was, I think, 2 years ago because the baby's now two. But the gay couple wanted an abortion too because the baby in that case was diagnosed with a cleft palate or a cleft lip.
0: Oh.
2: Which is not, that's not a huge deal. First of all, that can be rectified as well.
0: I mean, there is an actor who's had a club. This has made a pretty good career.

0: Yeah, he's done okay for himself.
1: He has.
0: Yeah.
1: However,
0: Joaquin Phoenix.
1: He was still born an imperfect child.
0: Right. Should he have been aborted? No. I don't think so. But that person went ahead with it, too, and had the baby, even though the gay couple didn't want that baby anymore. They now have the baby somehow. Can you imagine when that child grows up and realizes everything that went on during the pregnancy? You're not exactly going to be well adjusted. I'm just
1: so who has the gay couple took the baby?
0: Gay couple has the baby, and they're suing the surrogate now for $600,000 because she refused to abort that child.
1: Okay, but they're raising the child.
0: But they are raising the child, and the child's two years old.
1: Yeah, though. We're raising you.
0: How weird is that? We didn't want you though.
1: Here's your Cheerios.
0: That's going to be an awkward conversation at some point in the future. But
1: let's wash your face with that nasty little lip I didn't want. Come here. That's so terrible.
0: It is absolutely terrible. And it's a problem that is going to have to be dealt with, I think, in the surrogate world, because there's some issues now where this has happened twice within 2 years. And maybe even more than I just haven't heard about it.
1: I think we have because sometimes I've read the stories where the surrogate, ended up wanting to keep the baby.
0: Yes. Right.
1: Without the birth defect thing in the middle involved in it.
0: Right.
1: And it's like,
0: because you carry the baby for 9 months.
1: Yeah.
0: You might develop an attachment there.
1: Women, they start thinking it's my baby. I love it.
0: Also, pro-life people are not really all together down with the whole surrogate process.
1: No, they are not.
0: Sort of, buying a human being, if you will, sort of paying somebody for a pregnancy and the baby they're carrying.
1: Yeah, but
0: there are some issues.
1: I mean, we try to keep people out of work. I mean, it's a good gig.
0: Yeah. I think you get paid pretty well for that gig.
1: You just sit around and be pregnant for 9 months and get paid for it.
0: I think it's like between $60,000 and $100,000 that you make for being a surrogate.
1: You probably get more. You probably hold out for more.
0: Probably could.
1: If you're a good baby maker, I would hold out for more.
0: So I'm sure there's good baby makers all over the country right now that are going to follow your advice.
1: Up the charge. Event pricing for you.
0: Just a couple of the extra things in our weird society.
1: Whole thing is out of control.
0: Something else to have to deal with. More coming up.
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3: 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September beans are 1¾ higher at 1167. November's up a penny and a half at 1184¾. Taking profits, September corn 6¾ lower at 450¼. December's down 6½ at 474¼. Live and feeder cattle are lower, waiting for direct business to get underway. October live is down 272 at 221. December's 280 lower at 220. September feeders are down 257 at 336.77. And with pork lower yesterday, October hogs are down $1.65 at 81.90, and December's 160 lower at 73.10. John Perkins, Brownfield.
4: Hey everybody, Casey Hendrickson here. You might see ICE agents wearing electric shock gloves. We'll tell you all about it Thursday, 3 to 6 on WoWo.
5: It's Pat and Jeffy for Glenn today. 888-727-BECK. Apparently AOC was out walking her dog.
6: Yes.
5: The other day.
6: Yes.
5: And somebody had the odd audacity to ask about her personal life, which you know she will not tell you about.
6: Which is amazing. I mean, she puts her entire life online.
5: All the time.
6: She just got done doing a video, which we don't have, but she just got done showing a whole video of her freezing her eggs for future babies. And it's a big process.
5: They're going to be sunny side up or scrambled.
6: You know this, Pat. Eggs. You don't just... You just go to the doctor's office and they take your eggs and freeze them. It's a process.
5: Sure.
6: You gotta take all this stuff home and shoot yourself up and warm them up.
5: Okay.
6: And get them all ready to become babies.
5: Yeah.
6: Or ready to be babies. And then they take them and freeze them. And so she got done doing that. Is that personal?
5: Seems like
6: it. Is that personal life?
5: Certainly not political.
6: So she's walking her dog, and they want to know about, we just found out that apparently her and her boyfriend, who had been together for quite some time.
5: Weren't they engaged?
6: Have broken up. And I think they've been broken up for a while now. So she's been kind of distraught about it.
5: Oh, no.
6: And I think, because that's why.
5: You hate to hear that.
6: Yeah, well, I think that's why she's getting her eggs frozen.
5: Okay.
6: Right? She's bummed. She doesn't know if she'll ever meet another man.
5: Yeah.
6: And
5: plus, she doesn't know how to cook those eggs. Are they going to be sunny side up? Are they going to be scrambled?
6: You could
5: turn them into an omelet. I don't know. What is she going to do with them?
6: Thing is, she could practice.
5: Yeah.
6: She could practice.
5: She could.
6: Yeah.
5: She could.
6: You never learn anything without breaking a couple of eggs. So anyway, she doesn't want to answer the question.
5: Okay.
6: From the lady who's asking her on the street about the boyfriend.
5: Okay.
7: Just wondering, are you and Riley Roberts still together?
8: I don't comment on my private life, but
7: she loves Riley and wants to see you guys get married. Is she going to get her wish?
8: Again, I don't comment on my private life, but thank you.
7: Is there anything
6: she wants to get away so bad.
8: No, I'm sorry, thank you.
6: She's walking her back. She looks good there, though.
5: That's debatable.
6: Wearing her jeans, got the jeans outfit on, walking the dog.
5: Yeah,
6: what do you mean debatable?
5: It's debatable.
6: I see how walking the dog.
5: Those jeans are like 8 sizes too big for her. Why?
6: That's the look.
5: I know.
6: That's the look.

0: Are you insinuating something?
1: No, I'm not insinuating anything.
0: I feel like I know that
1: I just said they were too big for
0: I
1: her.
0: Know this isn't Pat Gray Unleashed where right. there's no fat shaming.
1: That's right.
0: But I thought maybe it carried over.
1: No, not necessarily. But that's not what I'm doing. I'm actually saying those are really baggy jeans.
0: Okay.
1: That's not a all fat right. thing.
0: Look at
1: right?
0: that. She looks great there.
1: Again, that's debatable. We could debate that, whether or not she looks great there. But good for her for not sharing her personal life.
0: For the whole world, she told us she didn't know how to use a garbage disposal.
1: She didn't even know
0: I'm
1: what
0: lying.
1: It was, let alone how to use it.
0: I don't, am I proud? Just don't lie. Just say you don't want to talk about it. Yeah. I don't want to talk about it, okay? Leave me alone. Right. When's the last time you had to talk about breaking up with your boyfriend? Let me walk my dog. Make that video be viral.
1: Honestly, I haven't talked about breaking up with my boyfriend for a really long time. Really long
0: Just
1: time.
0: Just want to walk your dog.
1: Yeah, that's all.
0: That's all.
1: All right, we will be back to put the finishing touches on the week right here tomorrow in the Glenn Beck program. And you can check us out on Pat Gray Unleashed right before this one. Glenn Beck is on.
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1: 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That's 482-2273. Our top local story. Severe storms have killed at least three people across the Midwest and knocked out power to more than 700,000 customers. Tornadoes, flash flooding, and winds topping 90 miles an hour caused widespread damage from Chicago to western Pennsylvania. More severe weather and flooding are expected through the next several days. And Northwest Ohio law enforcement has a blunt message as school gets rolling. See the bus, hit the brakes, no excuses.
2: School buses mean kids are nearby and drivers need to be ready to stop. When those yellow lights come on, slow down and prepare to stop. Red lights mean stop and stay stopped. On two-lane roads, traffic in both directions must stop. On four-lane roads, traffic traveling with the bus must stop. Victor Garcia, WOWO News.
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11: This is a Bloomberg Money Minute. A lengthy strike against Tesla is over. This job action has been going on for nearly 3 years in Sweden, where the automaker refused to sign a collective bargaining contract with a metal workers union. But that union now giving up, ending the strike without getting a deal. Shares of Tesla right now up nearly 2%. Elsewhere on Wall Street, stocks are mostly higher. The S&P in record high territory thanks to a decline in wholesale inflation last month. That's bolstering bets that the Fed will not have to raise interest rates when it meets in September. Right now, the Dow is lower by 0.25%. The Nasdaq 2/3% higher. The S&P is up on nearly 0.5%. Oil, though, down slightly. It's at $82.50 a barrel this hour. And Anthropic, the maker of the Claude chatbot, is now in talks for its biggest acquisition ever. It's Descartes AI, which makes models and software that can reduce the cost of training AI for about $6 billion. Tom Busby.
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12: From 21 Alive, I'm meteorologist Liz Bradham with your forecast. Staying partly to mostly cloudy through the day and waiting for some scattered rain and even a few rumbles of thunder by this evening and tonight. Temperatures today get up to 81 degrees. Tonight, slipping down to 67. Tomorrow, a few more isolated showers on the way with a high of 82. I'm meteorologist Liz Bradham from 21 Alive on WoWo 92.3 FM at 1190 AM.
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13: Hey, everybody. Casey Hendrickson here. You might see ICE agents wearing electric shock gloves. We'll tell you all about it Thursday, 3 to 6 on WoWo.

0: Welcome in, Thursday edition, Clay and Buck. I hope all of you are having a fantastic day. We have got a loaded show coming your way. Let's have some fun, positive right off the top here. As you all know, I like to bring the positivity. S&P 500 setting yet another all-time record high. The 500 biggest companies in the United States have never been more highly valued. If you have 401ks, if you have any stock investments at all, congratulations, you have more money than you have ever had in the history of your investments, as they are hitting record highs as we speak on this day. Continued drama surrounding Iran. Caroline Leavitt is out. She announces that she is going to be leaving as White House press secretary. I think we had told you that that was highly likely to happen before this year was out. So she has announced she is leaving at the end of August. Very successful career and tenure that she had as a part of Trump 2.0. And during the course of the campaign, she not only had one baby, but two babies. And so it has been a crazy time for her. And she says she wants to spend more time with those two babies. And given the job that she has, which basically doesn't ever cease, it is hard to do that as the White House press secretary. So thank you to her for her work there. You guys have known Caroline for a long time because we had her on the program quite a lot during the 2022 midterms when she ran for Congress in her home state of New Hampshire.
1: You could say we were early Caroline Leavitt adopters, if you will, or
0: that's
1: boosters.
0: Accurate.
1: Yeah,
0: that is 100% accurate. Okay, Buck, I see.
1: We may have offered her a job, by the way, before she got the press secretary job. Can't blame her. She was smart to hold out. That's okay.
0: Well, we've had several people who have been a part of our network that have gone right into the administration. Nicole Sapphire and our friend Sean Purnell both stepped out of the Clay and Buck podcast network into the White House
1: to be senior yes. roles in the Trump administration. Yep, that is how it goes.
0: So who knows? Maybe somebody else in the podcast universe will be stepping into that world. But Buck, I look up right now, and the leading story on Fox News, WNBA not being able to define what a woman is. I can't believe this is real, but the story is dominating. We will do 3 hours today. I guarantee you the most watched, the most talked about, the most clipped segment that we will do on this 3 hours. And Buck, I know you're like kind of in disbelief. It will be this discussion about the WNBA. I will put my money where my mouth is. I will tell you the numbers are through the roof. Fox News opening outnumbered, with the lead story being this. Okay, we've got a couple of new cuts. Big picture, Buck. They had a meeting of all of the power brokers of the WNBA, the top owners, the top league executives, top players association members. They all sat around. They met for hours yesterday trying to discuss what the criteria to play in the Women's National Basketball Association is. Remember, the W stands for women's. Buck, they cannot figure out what a woman is. And so they finished this meeting by issuing this statement, all right? The WNBA said that they couldn't tell you what a woman is, but they condemned the hate and vitriol online, the bad faith efforts, these are direct quotes, to demean or marginalize others. So they didn't actually tell you what a woman was. Instead, they said, everybody is being mean to us online. We decry their hate, their transphobia. This is the most left-wing organization maybe on the planet right now. And they do not seem to be able to define a very basic question, which back in the day, Kindergarten Cop was quite good at. Boys have penises, girls have vaginas. Maybe we can pull that clip, send it to the WNBA to help make some decisions here. And you may say, okay, this is crazy. But remember, Ketanji Brown Jackson was asked by our friend Senator Marsha Blackburn at her confirmation hearings if she could say what a woman was, and she said she was not a biologist, if I remember.

0: correctly. That was her answer under oath at her testimony to be allowed on the Supreme Court. And so, Buck, we now are in a position where you have two former first-round NBA draft picks, Enos Kanter and also Royce White. But we have audio here. They have declared for the WNBA draft. The league is scrambling to try to figure out whether or not they can remain in. And there are a couple of cuts here. The Indiana Fever head coach said, "Kindness will win, and everybody else can go to hell." This is a real quote. Listen to this. Stephanie White, cut 7.
1: "The hate, the fear-mongering, the divisiveness, the stuff that's trying to hijack our league will not win. It won't win. We are united. We are connected. We will not be divided. Every day these women put their ass on the line. Every day. When they go low, we go high. Love will win. Grace will win. Humility will win. And kindness will win. I stand by them. I will always stand by them. Everybody else can go to hell."
2: I think that it's going to be...
0: I can't believe this is real.
2: It's going to be exciting to see the kindness and the inclusiveness that they extend to Enos Kanter Freedom when he becomes a WNBA player. The W does, in fact, stand for women. What is a woman? They are uncertain at this point. They are looking into it, Clay, is my understanding. They are going to look at the data. They think it needs more study, so they're going to do a little bit of dusting off the notebooks and look into this. What is a woman situation? And Enos Kanter Freedom should definitely be allowed in, as well as these other players. Who's the other one? Royce, right?
0: Royce White.
2: Royce White should definitely be allowed in the WNBA. And then they can all be kind to the actual females in the WNBA when they feel like their league is being made a mockery of, because it's no longer the WNBA. It is something else when you allow men into it.
0: Yes.
2: This is the only logical conclusion. They can say these things like this coach all day that dances around the subject matter. The fact of the matter is they've got a problem.
0: Yeah.
2: They have an ideology that they will not give up on that completely undermines and would actually destroy, disintegrate the thing that they professionally do. That's it. Everything else is just, it's just talking. It's talking around the issue. It's not about kindness. It's about, do you actually allow men to play in your league? Yes or no? That's it.
0: Let me actually do this, Buck, because I never would have believed that this was necessary. But I do think that the WNBA is panicked because they've been put into a tough spot. Let me give you a couple of facts that I haven't heard very many people talk about, and then let me put on the lawyer hat here for a moment. First of all, the WNBA already has a woman who identifies as a man that has played and I believe is still playing in the league. Okay, this is a woman who entered into trans treatment, probably is getting pumped full of testosterone, and the league has allowed her to continue to be eligible even though she identifies as a man. The fact, Buck, that they have not adopted the Women's Tennis Association, the International Olympic Committee, or the NCAA, that's college athletics, the Olympics, and tennis, basic standards where you do a cheek swab and you just determine one time, are you a woman or not biologically, and then it doesn't apply anymore, makes me believe that they are concerned that they have players already who would not pass as women if they were given a cheek swab. That's one of the questions. Here's the challenge legally, Buck.
2: Wait, I think so. So you think there are trans players already?
0: I think there may be, and again, this gets into kind of like the Caster Semenyas of the world.
2: You're talking about there might be some intersex players with hormone issues.
0: Yes.
2: Interesting.
0: That would not qualify under the Olympics, for instance, to be considered biological women. It makes me wonder because they won't just put this test in. Here's the issue they're going to have. They've already allowed this woman identifying as a man probably to pump her body through God knows how much testosterone to play. In order to exclude Enos Kanter Freedom and Royce White, they are going to have to say that they are not women. In order to say that

0: they are not women, they're going to have to acknowledge that they do, in fact, know what a woman is. And that is why I think they're in a legally untenable position, because the other option is that they could define what a woman is. They could just allow all men, right, which they don't want to do, which would basically end the WNBA, because there would be no female players if men are eligible who identify as women to play. And so, Buck, they can't collude now, right? It would be antitrust. You'd be able to sue. They can't change the definitions because they've already arguably entered into by filing their draft eligibility statements. So I think that if they refuse to draft these guys and just said we're going to collude, that would open them up to millions and millions, substantial damages. I think that this is me being just a lawyer and treating this as a serious question. I think that legally they are on untenable ground, and that doesn't even analyze the political ramifications of this. Like, ESPN shared the news they couldn't say what a woman was, and they just got utterly eviscerated online. Normal guys and gals out there are just saying, what in the world is going on here? And this is blowing up on them.
1: And before we even get deep into the science, and you're talking about the intersex possibility, there are, and this is when people like to get on the left, they like to pretend all of a sudden that they're really about the science. There are hormonal and chromosomal abnormalities that can occur. It's very rare, but it can occur. But that's not what we're talking about here, really. That's actually not what the issue is, as we know. And because they say trans players, they're not saying intersex players. And they could have a standard, a scientific standard for intersex players that would be applicable. You can actually enforce a scientific standard about whether you'd allow intersex players in or not. That would still exclude, I have long hair and painted fingernails, I'm now a lady when I'm actually a man. But Clay, the other part of this is you step back and you say, why, if gender isn't this thing that is so important for physical capability, why have a WNBA in the first place?
0: Why have women's sports, period?
1: Well, this is the thing.
0: Yeah.
1: Why not just have all sports be
0: unisex,
1: co-ed, and let the best man or woman or they, them win?
0: Yes.
1: This is why normal people, just everyday Americans, can understand this at a level that the system, that the apparatus of trans inclusivity can't seem to wrap its head around. It's just as straightforward as why have women's athletics at all if it wouldn't be the end of women's athletics to allow men to play in women's athletics? You don't even have to get into the scientific question beyond that.
0: Yes.
1: So, and by the way, it's also interesting you say that there might be somebody, or there's somebody in the league who's taking testosterone as a woman. If you've gone through female puberty, then adding a bunch of testosterone into your system, first of all, it's a performance-enhancing drug, which is
0: issue that I think is crazy.
1: They might as well just let them take steroids.
0: Yeah. Yes,
1: which, you know, that maybe, but your physiology, I mean, a woman's body, this is getting into some other, can only process so much testosterone, Clay, and actually excess testosterone, if you're a guy, gets converted into estrogen or estradiol. So it's not just like, oh, I'm a woman, I want to be a guy now, I'm going to jack myself up with as much testosterone as possible. You might get some facial hair, but you're going to have a whole lot of other problems as well. And you're not just going to get giant, you know, Schwarzenegger muscles. That's not how it works. So this whole thing is crazy, to your point. I don't know at this phase how they get around it. I think they're just going to try to keep doing what you saw that coach do, which is just talk about love and inclusion and hope that it goes away.
0: And attack anybody like you or me or the 80%+ of normal Americans out there that are saying this is ludicrous. It makes no sense. I also think, Buck, this ties in with Francesca Hong on the whole Thanksgiving thing. This cuts through. Why is that going to be so watched? All of this discussion, why is it everywhere? Because people understand it. You know, there's a lot of political issues that are very complicated and it's hard to grapple with. Thanksgiving needs to be canceled because America's too racist. People, it's a record scratch moment.
1: Now, that was even worse than her saying, I'm scared of white people, basically, which was pretty bad.
0: men are eligible to play women's sports, it also cuts through and just lets people know that you can't be trusted. We'll take some calls on this. By the way, lines will be loaded in 30 seconds. 800-282-2882. Mamdani's

0: honeymoon over in New York, Buck. I'm curious on your take. The Wall Street Journal had a big piece about that this morning. And Caroline Leavitt leaving. We'll get into all of that and more. Plus, Abdul El-Sayed has decided that he wants to play one-on-one football against Mike Rogers, which is really hysterical, and also evidence that there are no normal Democrat men. But I want to tell you, as we come up very soon on the 25th anniversary of the 9/11 terror attack in New York City, our friends at Tunnel to Towers are doing phenomenal work. They're supporting heroes like United States Navy Chief Technician Shannon Kent. 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She was a decorated warrior and a mother, too. 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She tragically lost her life in a suicide bomb attack in Syria. In this 25th year of 9/11, her sacrifice reminds us of the cost and lasting impact of that day. 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
1: Laugh, learn, hang with the guys. Right there when you need them most. 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
2: Welcome back into Clay and Buck. All the lines are ringing. We will get your calls here momentarily. But there was this high-level meeting of the WNBA, the Women's National Basketball Association, emphasis on the women. And because Clay and I are all about the ladies, we're here to defend ladies and ladies sports, to be clear. But if there's any confusion, perhaps they could be directed, the directors of the WNBA, to a classic of 90s cinema, Kindergarten Cop, which the team pulled a clip of. Play it.
3: Boys have a penis, girls have a vagina.
2: Clay, that is in fact the case, and the WNBA does seem somewhat confused.
4: That is an amazing clip. I would suggest to our social media team that if we can use that Kindergarten Cop clip and put it together with some of the takes here on the show, that it will do quite well on the internet. That is such a... I remember that clip. That is such a funny clip. You know, somebody could use AI to give a left-wing woman, like, lecturing the five-year-old as a teacher about all the six different genders. Maybe James Tallarico could provide us all a lecture on that. 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
6: I'm Heather Starr. Our top local story. Severe storms have killed at least three people across the Midwest and knocked out power to more than 700,000 customers. Tornadoes, flash flooding, and winds topping 90 miles an hour caused widespread damage from Chicago to western Pennsylvania. More severe weather and flooding are expected through the next several days. 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
9: Welcome back in, Clay and Buck. Appreciate all of you hanging out with us. We are rolling through the program, and I appreciate all of you. A lot of people weighing in with a variety of different takes. Let's go to some of these. Julie in Florida. What you got for us, Julie?
10: Good afternoon, guys. Thanks a lot for all you do. I have a thought about this. When this female basketball player claims that she's a boy, maybe it's so she can get a prescription for the performance-enhancing drugs just to play better and get more money. But I can probably assure that she has not agreed to adidectomy surgery.
9: What is, I mean, that sounds like it could mean a lot of things with the middle part of that, but what kind of surgery is that?
10: Adidectomy.
11: Clay, you just fell into that one, buddy.
9: This is like
11: you just fell into that one.
9: Julie, that is unbelievable.
11: Julie is not a medical professional, I think. I think she is I think she got you on that one, buddy.
9: I walked into that like my son did his D's jokes, for those of you out there.
11: That's an homage to Rush as well, by the way. This is an the joke is an homage to Rush, to be
9: clear.
11: Yes,
9: right. I walked right into it. I thought, because I was trying to take it to Julie, very, very funny. Well done. Make sure we clip that. I was trying to
11: I love the team is spelling it out for us. Now, guys, we get it.
9: Yeah, yeah.
11: they're writing it out for us. No, we understand. We

0: But the way
1: we all get the joke.
0: The way it was written by producer Greg in here was like this was a surgery. I was taking it seriously because she did, this woman, have her breast removed and is playing in the WNBA. She had the top surgery. I thought that might be the official Latin term for with a surgery that you have when your breasts are removed. But God, that it's rare that I almost lose it on air. I was not expecting Julie to drop that. Ben in Colorado. Ben, what you got for us?
2: Hey, I just wanted to say that the WNBA is just not ready for prime time. Like, they wanted the extra money, but they just didn't want all the extra attention. You know, the quote, the late, great Biggie Smalls, more money, more problems.
0: It's a great song.
1: I believe it's Mo Money, Mo Problems.
0: There you go. Buck and I have a strong amount of 1990s rap knowledge, which would, I think, quite surprise a lot of people who listen to this program. Speaking of which, did you see that they have begun in Las Vegas the trial of the man who is accused of killing Tupac Shakur? The murder trial.
1: I saw a headline on this. Yeah.
0: Yeah. Has started in Las Vegas. The shooting, I believe it was 1995 or 1996-ish, and then Biggie was also shot in the East Coast, West Coast rap feud. Did you like Biggie Smalls or Tupac more?
1: Oh, if you were from New York City, a kid of mine, you're 100% a Biggie Smalls person because of the whole East Coast, West Coast thing. But I will say a lot of us, even in our teenage years, were like, this isn't fun anymore. People are getting shot. Like, what is this? This is not
0: superstars.
1: The people who are the most famous people in the entire hip hop genre. I think that a lot of us thought of it more like WWE or something.
0: Yeah.
1: Like it was
0: like
1: a lot of
0: talking
1: smack
0: trash,
1: talking.
0: But not you're actually going to
1: like
0: get
1: no one was
0: over.
1: Actually going to shoot somebody. When people started shooting people, I actually did feel like there was a big problem in the rap world. Now we call it hip hop. It was rap. No one calls it rap anymore. Really, you notice that they've changed the name.
0: Have you noticed this? Do you know what the most popular genre in all of music is that is dominating across the country right now?
1: Country music. Yes,
0: country.
1: Sir.
0: For those of you who haven't paid attention, country is dominating, and rap has fallen on hard times. I would submit, as one who has young boys who listen to modern rappers, you can't understand any of this mumblecore rap stuff. Like, you may not like the lyrics back in the day, but you could understand what was being said. Nowadays, much of it is really, really good.
1: I will say music taste changes, and I know people are going to start hitting us for not being like the music connoisseurs of all ages or something or all time, but I will point this out. When my parents would be like, hey, I grew up listening to Led Zeppelin. Led Zeppelin is cool. I listened to Led Zeppelin when I was a teenager, and I was like, you know, whether I loved it or not, I'm like, this is an amazing rock and roll band. You know, you could appreciate it. Even though it's from a different time period. And I'm just saying a lot of the music today is garbage and will always be garbage, and nobody will ever think it is good. Beyond the people being force fed this today, like you said, mumblecore, like that stuff, the kind of auto-tuned hip hop overproduced stuff that they're doing right now is just bad. It's just bad. The same way that some movies are just bad now, some music is just bad now. I don't care how it does on the charts.
0: I'm going to blow people's minds here because I do hear a lot of modern music because of my kids. And unfortunately, this guy has passed. He had a drug overdose. The most talented rapper of the last 20 years, in my opinion, last 10 years, let's say, guy named Juice WRLD. I bet he has a 1% recognition. If
1: Did
0: that,
1: you say Juice WRLD?
0: Juice WRLD. My boys, my 15-year-old in particular, he died of a drug overdose. He had all sorts of, as many musicians do, demons related to drugs. He's incredible. Like, really, really good.
1: I've never heard of this person.
0: Yeah. And you can actually hear his lyrics, and he's smart, and was really well done.
1: On the happy side of things, though, isn't the best, but certainly the most popular song in the country of all genres right now, a country music song, She Chose Texas or something like that.
0: Yeah,
1: right?
0: Yeah. Ella Langley.
1: Yeah. Which
0: there
1: is
0: a lot of people. She's a great song. There are a lot of guys out there that call themselves Ella fellas that are big fans of Ella Langley. She's very pretty.
1: I'm going to tell you this. She's one of the rare ladies, again, getting fashion tips from Clay and Buck. We'll never lead you astray. We'll never lead you astray, okay? The baggy jeans.

0: Jeans Coulter came on, Clay, yesterday, totally backed me up on this baggy jeans thing with women being terrible. It's horrible, okay? You look terrible. Wear other pants. No one's doing you a favor by telling you to put those pants on. I'll put this out there, though, Clay. Bangs, tough to pull off. Ladies, you can do it. I'm not saying you can't. This what's her name? Ella, whatever her name is. What's it?
1: Ella Langley.
0: Ella Langley. She pulls off bangs, but it's a tough look to make it work.
1: I don't know how popular it was in New York City back in the day. Women had what was called the poof. Do you remember the poof bang era that was like the late 80s, like early 90s?
0: Not a good look.
1: Like you would work to have the poof in your bangs. Bangs, generally speaking, tough. Bangs also tough to pull off for men because you get the Bama bang look, like the boys who have the hair.
0: Or you look like Dumb and Dumber. What's his name? Jim Carrey. You know, it's a tough look to pull off. Yeah, you don't want
1: it
0: that.
1: It is tough.
0: So I'm saying bangs are a risk. You can pull it off, but they're a risk. Who else we got?
1: Matt in Rockville, Maryland, just outside of Washington, D.C., Montgomery County, I believe. Matt, what you got for us?
2: Well, that was a diatribe, guys. Good Lord. I got to say, to start off, if our brilliant new Supreme Court justice, who definitely wasn't chosen for her skin color and gender, can't say what a biologist is, then the WNBA has no chance.
1: No, she couldn't. Hold on. She couldn't say what a woman was because she said she was not a biologist. So she might be able to defend what a biologist is, just not able to defend what a woman is or explain what a woman is.
2: The other part is the WNBA is funded by the NBA, a men's league. So if the WNBA prevents these beautiful boss queen trans women of color from living their truth, then it will be men that, and they'll sue. So it'll be men being paid by men all because a group of women can't say what a woman is.
1: Thank you for the call, and that is perfect, perfectly said. And Buck, from a pure economic perspective, the average G League player, the men's minor league, you have the NBA, those guys make millions, tens of millions, hundreds of millions of dollars. Then you have the G League. Average G League player, Buck, makes $45,000 a year. If you're listening to me right now, average WNBA player makes $500,000 a year. How many of you would raise your right hand and say, I identify as a woman to 10 times your salary? What he just said on that call, Buck, is significant. If they allow any men at all into the league, every woman will lose her job because second-tier men's basketball players could make $500,000 a year in the WNBA. There would be no women, and the G League guys would all say, hey, I'll take $500,000 a year to play basketball.
0: It'll be like a co-ed league, essentially, is what will end up happening because you'll have men and women playing together very rapidly.
1: And then the women will just eventually all get replaced because they're not good enough to compete for the men's jobs.
0: And this is why I pointed out that in professional tennis, because mixed doubles is already a category and men and women train together, hit together, because, you know, the men are better than the women at the high level, but they're not manhandling them. You're hitting a ball across a net. They knew that this would be the end of women's tennis in a heartbeat, right? That if it was just open play, anyone can be up for the $3 million U.S. Open purse or even the opening, that this would be the disintegration of women's athletics or, you know, women's professional tennis overnight. So they drew the line. WNBA has, Clay, I think the WNBA is going to have to draw the line eventually here, and they're going to do it, and it's going to upset a lot of the left-wing, trans, LGBTQIA, plus community, it's all that. And they're just going to make a lot of apologies for it. But I don't see a way around it for them.
1: They're in an untenable legal position, to your point. And I do believe that all of this is just exploding on them in such a way that I think, you know, it was 80-20. Yes. I think this has been something that has moved it to 90-10 because I don't think there's a normal guy, I think they're, you know, the 4 or 5% crazy left-wing guys. I don't think there's a normal man in America who can even defend this. Remember, what they usually say, Buck, is they say, oh, your motives are bad for making arguments against men and women's sports. Or they say, well, this isn't happening very often. And both of those arguments are increasingly just being tossed on the dustbin of history. And I think within 10 years, you're going to have a lot of people that are responding to this like they did COVID and masks, where they just don't want to

0: talk about the fact that they ever supported it. Like AOC said, woke 1.0. Ha ha, we said a lot of stupid things. Let's just move on. I think that there's going to be an element, it may take several years still from here, where Democrats and left-wingers just pretend they never argued for men and women's sports.
1: Oh, I just think they're waiting until they can force it on us, Clay. I don't think that. I don't think they're ever going to walk away from it. I think they're just going to retreat.
0: You think they're just going, this is a long-range plan for them, that they're too committed, basically.
1: Yes. Okay. I think that they will fight this to the very end. Because it would be so psychologically destabilizing for people that truly believe this to realize that they are wrong. That and this is also why a lot of the trans support community, not trans individuals, but people that are, pushing for the trans stuff, are among the most, in all political discourse these days, psychotic and vicious and violent and crazy.
0: Yes.
1: Because this goes to something that is really deep, more deep-seated than what the tax rate is. Can you tell what a woman and a man is, yes or no? This is, like I said, psychologically destabilizing for people. We'll take your calls and talkbacks on this in a second. No matter a country's history or prosperity, there's always an element of the population that's vulnerable and need of assistance. 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
1: 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Soybeans are mostly firm on spread trade and solid demand from China. September's up 2 at 1167 and a quarter. November's 1 and a quarter higher at 1184 and a half. Taking profits, September corn's down 8 and a half at 448 and a half. December's 8 and a quarter lower at 472 and a half. Cattle and hogs are all sharply lower, pressured by technical liquidation. October live cattle are down 360 at 220.20. December's 347 lower at 219.32. September feeders are down 335 at 336. October hogs are 157 lower at 81.97. December's down 170 at 73. John Perkins, Brownfield.
2: Hey everybody, Casey Hendrickson here. You might see ICE agents wearing electric shock gloves. We'll tell you all about it Thursday, 3 to 6 on WoWo.
3: Welcome back into Clay and Buck. We're taking calls, talkbacks, and also going to be having a fun conversation coming up in a little bit with Doug Schoen, who is a very well-known pollster. And he wrote an op-ed, the Wall Street Journal. He thinks AOC's got a real shot. So we just want to talk about AOC. Some of you accusing me of being an AOC super fan. Look, you know, I see what's coming down the road here. And she's going to be a challenge and for some folks on the right, I'm telling you. All right.
4: I agree 100%, by the way, with you on that. And I think people need, we'll talk about that with Doug. Yeah. I think people are sleeping on her potential electability.
3: Yes. Yeah, I think, remember, we are the people that are sitting here in the second term of Donald Trump, who was the I've never been in politics reality TV star. Ha ha ha. He'll never. Really? We're in a different era of politics now, friends, and media presence and persona and panache. It's a fun word. All those things make a big difference. Email coming in from a VIP, Kendra. She writes, Clay and Buck, don't listen to these feckless women complaining about nonsense. The beard for both of you is a must. And I don't care what you guys are wearing, collar or not, as long as you keep proclaiming the beautiful message of conservatism. By the way, baggy jeans are terrible, but barrel style jeans are the worst. And there you go. Clay?
4: Yeah,
3: Kendra gets a high five. I love Kendra.
4: Are people upset about our outfits? Look, here's what I would say in general. One, 3 hours of new radio video is out there, and we're not going to dress up and try to pretend to be things that we are not. Like, we're wearing the same clothes that we have for the past 5 years. And on YouTube, there are not very many people who sit in shirt and ties and talk to an audience in that way. So you should go subscribe to YouTube. I've had a beard for 24 years.
3: You were a trendsetter on the beard. My beard only dates back to 2019, so I'm at 7 years now. But
4: I grew a beard in 2002 when almost no one had a beard. Certainly not young people. There were old college professors with pipes and me, basically, that had beards. My wife won't let me go beardless. She wants our whole marriage, our whole dating history is beard. So you have taken.
3: I think I told you this, by the way, that I assumed that male facial hair and grooming had a huge correlation with U.S. military as sort of the pinnacle of the American masculinity and perception. I actually did a little bit of looking into this. It's completely true. It's absolutely accurate. I mean, they can trace this back to, for example, the GIs in World War II were all clean shaven. And that was part of like the grooming standard. So that then perpetuated for a long time. Clean shaven was like the very, you know, masculine, manly thing. And you want to have your wife close to you with your clean shaven. Whereas all these Afghan and Iraq vets come back, especially the spec ops guys with these bushy beards. And that's the most badass thing. So that's actually a big part of it.
4: I will point out, as a Civil War nerd, everybody had a beard in the Civil War era. Buck, it actually started that the military wanted everybody to be clean shaven because Union, Confederate, North, South, everybody had a beard. during World War One because they had to be able to put on gas masks.
3: Yep. Yeah.
4: So they needed it to be able to seal better. And so

0: clean shaven because of the gas mask thing became a military tradition for much of the 20th century. All right, we come back. We got some awesome guests coming your way. Bunch of callers that are out there. We'll talk Caroline Leavitt. Abdul El-Sayed is even more radical than maybe he has been criticized for. We will discuss all that more, plus record rent in New York City.
1: Speaking truth and having fun. 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
0: 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It's 260-447-1190. That's right, the same as our studio line. This is Kayla Blakesley from Fort Wayne's Morning News. 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
3: 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Whoa.
4: A new phase in a crackdown on healthcare fraud. I'm Lisa Brady, Fox News. The vice president referring hospitals and other providers to the Justice Department, arguing some transgender services were fraudulent.
5: Vice President J.D. Vance is accusing hospitals and caregivers of profiting off gender transition procedures for minors. In a report from the Health and Human Services Department, investigators say doctors and hospitals billed insurance companies more than $60 million for treatments for adolescents as young as 13 years old between 2015 and 2025. The report accuses healthcare providers of pushing needless gender transition treatments because it is more costly.
4: Fox's Jared Halpern at the White House. Vance says when providers miscode treatment to secure insurance coverage, they should be held accountable and go to prison if it was intentional fraud. A court appearance for the former Army private accused of setting a fire outside a federal building in New York. Andrew Arabaca pleading not guilty to arson charges.
6: Prosecutors say Arabaca started planning his attack in January when he traveled to upstate New York and Pennsylvania to purchase a pellet gun, BB gun, and fireworks. They say he told investigators he had considered other locations in New York City before deciding on the employee entrance at 26 Federal Plaza. Surveillance video shows a man in a helmet lighting fireworks, pouring gasoline onto a stairwell and lighting it, then firing a BB gun before a security guard tackles him.
4: Fox's Tony J. Powers. He's due back in court in December. Just getting word of an explosion at an ammunition plant in Italy. That explosion follows a fire that broke out at the plant near Rome. It makes ammunition and other defense-related products. No immediate word of any injuries. Also in southern England, reports of a passenger train derailment. Some of the cars flipping onto their side in East Sussex. Also, no word of any injuries there. 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
9: 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Hundreds of thousands of Hoosiers have been hit by severe storms, flooding, and widespread power outages. Governor Mike Braun toured damage in Northwest Indiana and ordered state agencies to work with local responders and utility crews. Indiana's Emergency Operations Center has been elevated to level 3 as more storms threaten the state. And East Allen County Schools families could see changes to bus routes and longer commute times this school year because of a new roadway configuration near State Road 930 and Maple Crest Road in New Haven.
10: two or three bus routes will change because of the new quadrant intersection, including routes serving the Sunnymead neighborhood. Construction on I-469 between US 24 and Indiana 37 could also cause delays. Bus drivers will use GPS to reroute around traffic backups, especially during the afternoon rush. School transportation officials say the new intersection is being tested as students return to school after the previous intersection had a history of

0: Traffic problems. EACS is also still hiring bus drivers as the new school year gets underway. Tommy Lee, WoWo News.
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5: From 21 Alive, I'm meteorologist Liz Bradham with your forecast. Staying partly to mostly cloudy through the day and waiting for some scattered rain and even a few rumbles of thunder by this evening and tonight. Temperatures today get up to 81 degrees, tonight slipping down to 67. Tomorrow, a few more isolated showers on the way with a high of 82. I'm meteorologist Liz Bradham from 21 Alive on WoWo 92.3 FM and 1190 AM.
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6: 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Casey Hendrickson here. You might see ICE agents wearing electric shock gloves. We'll tell you all about it Thursday, 3 to 6 on WoWo.
7: Welcome. Second hour, Clay and Buck. Doing a lot of things today. Having chats with all of you all across this country. Appreciate it. And Zoran Mamdani. He's having his moment. Although it may be coming to an end in some ways, because reality has started to catch up with Mr. Mamdani. And you have this whole progressive left-wing surge of Democrats. I don't like it. They're socialists. Is there a progressive Democrat who isn't a socialist? So why don't we just say socialist? Oh, because we're supposed to say democratic socialist. Well, Clay, as I've explained to everybody, the original socialists, who were actually Bolsheviks, were democratic socialists too, at least for a while. So that doesn't even separate them from the most hardcore of socialists, really. I think it's interesting, Clay, that the loss of Francesca Hong is, I think, being met with a quiet, deep breath from a lot of Democrats who did not want to have to prop her up in a difficult governor's battle. They think they have a better shot now with Crowley, the guy who beat her out, who's more of an establishment guy, Democrat establishment guy. We'll talk about El Sayed as well. El Sayed's sister's tweet has come up as something that we'll discuss. But Zoran Mamdani, I'm pretty sure if we were to go back, Clay, I'm pretty sure we could pull. I said this. You probably said it, too. I think we just looked at each other and we're saying the same thing, which is this guy's main promise, his main promise to New Yorkers. Was I will lower your rent. That's his big thing. I'm going to lower your rent. The problem with that is everything that he is doing will, in one way or another, raise overall rents. Some people may benefit from it, but overall rents are going to go up. Wall Street Journal has this piece here. Mamdani's honeymoon with New York is over. New York City mayor faces messy rollout of pied-à-terre tax and fraying relations with local politicians. Clay, he posted 900,000 properties online and as homes that may be subject to the tax, sent out 17,000 notices to property owners, specifically, individually, saying that they may be subject to it. Some of them, by the way, are saying, I live in New York. I've paid New York taxes the whole time. Like, what are you talking about? This isn't a pied-à-terre. This is my home. There's been a lot of that, too. So they're not even correct. They're sending out. Imagine you got a notice, everyone, for some new tax that some socialist moron has rolled out saying, oh, we're going to start hitting you with this. Sorry. And it doesn't even apply to you. So you're being targeted for something that doesn't even make sense for what your reality is or what the truth of your situation is. And Clayton, now the thing that's come out, what is the latest on the average? I know here's the headline. New York City rents are the highest they have ever been. And the average rent in Manhattan is
8: $6,655 a month. I hear that. And I mean, when I saw that number, and by the way, New York City is now not number one on highest rents. San Francisco is.
7: Yeah.
8: But I do think this is really important. Mamdani ran on, I will solve the rent problem in New York City. And within 6 months of his tenure, we're now seeing the highest rents ever. And this is what happens when you freeze rents some places. The unfrozen rents actually skyrocket. And there's only one way to bring down rents ultimately that works in a capitalist economy. Do you know what it is? Put more rental units on the marketplace. It's basic supply and demand. Now, I don't even know, Buck, what percentage of people who live in New York City are paying the rent themselves. Because when I hear $6,655 a month for rent in New York City, my first thought is a lot of Mamdani's most ardent supporters, that's people who are in their 20s, teenagers, a lot of them are having their rents paid by their parents. You got a lot of people that are big Mamdani supporters in New York City whose dads and moms are basically funding their Manhattan lifestyle. And I just think this is indicative of basic rules of economics do not change no matter what politicians might say. And I will say, I was reading that article about Mamdani's overall approval rating. It's high in New York City. It's plummeting in New York State. And it's plummeting with Jewish voters. Mamdani now finally, I know he had a meeting with a bunch of rabbis, finally has an approval rating that is starting to reflect Jewish voters are looking around and saying, wait a minute, this guy actually hates us. 20% approval rating for Jewish voters in New York City. And for everybody out there who says, oh, the Jews control everything. Jews can't even get somebody who doesn't hate them elected mayor of New York City, where they have the largest population per capita anywhere. So I think that's significant.
7: People of Mamdani's mindset, Clay, this may sound like an exaggeration, or of Abdul Syed's sister's mindset, apparently. We could also talk about that. This guy who's running for Senate seat in Michigan. I know his sister's not running, but hey, you know, it's now out there in the news. But people of Mamdani's mindset, if there was another horrific terrorist attack against Israel or even just against Jews anywhere in the world by Hamas or Palestinian sympathizers or whatever, the reaction would be to decry violence on all sides.
8: Yes.
7: That I'm just telling, just so you know, if Hamas smuggled a nuke into Tel Aviv the day after such a horrible situation, I'm talking about a detonation, obviously, people like Mamdani would say, we need to decry violence on all sides. They may even say, this is what happens when you oppress a people as the Palestinians have been oppressed. That is just reality, everybody. There is nothing that could be done to Israel or to the Jews to change the mindset of a Mamdani that it is, in fact, not the Jews' fault that the terrible violence has befallen them. Nothing. No situation. And I think you might have a small percentage of Jews who support Mamdani who are waking up to that reality, just a little bit. I don't think a lot of them, but some of them may be figuring out, oh, wow, this isn't just about rent. He really does hate us.
8: One bit of news, by the way, Buck, that is breaking right now. that also has to do with New York City and the posting of everybody's address who had these second homes and the danger that might be impacted. The United Healthcare CEO who was murdered. There are reports out there that are leading right now at Fox News and Fox

0: business that Luigi Mangione is going to plead guilty in his federal case to the murder of the UnitedHealthcare CEO.
1: Not I'm assuming this is just surprise. To take the death penalty off the table. That's the way this goes. He's going to get
0: that's
1: life.
0: What,
1: in,
0: that's what
1: that
0: I would
1: true,
0: suspect.
1: Yeah, he's not going to get the death penalty. He'll spend life in prison without possibility of parole. There you go.
0: Which, by the way, makes me think I also would maybe hazard a guess that this could very well end up happening in the Tyler Robinson case as well. Just to keep in mind, that's the individual who all the evidence supports killed Charlie Kirk. And I did see, Buck, as we're mentioning Mangione, in the defense filings in the Charlie Kirk assassination, they admit that Charlie Kirk was killed by a single bullet. So there's been a lot of conspiracies out there. People have said, oh, it was a microphone exploding. It was some other method by which he was killed. We had a caller on this program, maybe multiple callers, I don't remember exactly, who said there's no way that that bullet was what killed him. There's no way that it didn't exit out the back, all these things. The defense that is trying to do everything they can to defend Tyler Robinson is now admitting in court filings, oh, yeah, he was definitely killed by a bullet. They're not even contesting the method in which he was killed. So for anybody out there that's been buying into these conspiracy theories, oh, it wasn't really a bullet from that killed Charlie Kirk. It was an exploding microphone, or it was all these other different things that have been floated as conspiracy theories. When the defense team for the person accused of the crime doesn't even toss out the possibility of that as an alibi or as some form of reasonable doubt, it just shows you how outrageous, outlandish, and unconnected, disconnected from reality that argument actually is. Just FYI.
1: Yeah, I'll just say, we don't get the things like that, the big things, hugely and completely wrong on this show. It's nice, you know? People should pay attention. When people get things enormously and maybe even purposefully wrong, I would want an audience to pay attention to that. That's all. I just think that's fair to say. I think you should take note of these things. So, yes.
0: By the way, I actually think this ties in with Mamdani too, Buck. Here is my concern. Rent has gone up. It's at record highs. If people are just angry and they're just buying into the vibes, do results actually matter? And then you actually, if you want me to be pessimistic, go into we've reached a post-results world where people are so committed to whatever they believe that the results that politicians achieve do not actually matter at all because people are so committed to their team that it doesn't matter what the actual tangible results are. They just care about whether their team is the one at the top of the standings. And right now, Mamdani is in. He's actually going to make rent higher and average life worse. He's diagnosed a problem. Things are too expensive in New York City. The problem is all of his solutions actually make things worse. But if people don't make that connection, then Mamdani's overall popularity doesn't change at all. And that, I think, is actually one of the scary things about sort of a post-results world. Then the arguments don't even matter. And I think when we come back, I think this is Abdul El-Sayed's entire campaign. It's vibes. I would also argue, I'll share that tweet from his sister. This is an example of having two different conversations simultaneously. I guarantee you, if you went into Dearborn and you said, does Abdul El-Sayed, in your opinion, hate Jewish people? Almost every Arab voter in Michigan would say yes. Does Abdul El-Sayed hate Jewish people? Muslim voters, Arab voters in Michigan would all say yes. So it doesn't even matter if he goes out publicly and says, I actually love Jewish people. Because they understand that he's lying to the public, in their opinion, and believe that he actually shares hate for Jewish people, even though he says the opposite in public.
1: Yes, people are learning about Mamdani, I think, the hard way. But we did warn them.
0: Yes.
1: We did
0: we'll play a couple of those cuts for you when we come back that have started to go viral of him. In the meantime, I want to tell you guys all about Erie Home and the impact they can have. So many people out there have roof damage and need a new roof, but you might not have spent any time really looking into it because you're thinking, oh, do I want to have to figure out who I can trust to do my roof? 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
0: Welcome back in, Clay and Buck. 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All borrowers must qualify. Advertisement, not a promise to make a loan. Let me dive into this, by the way, Buck. Marco Rubio, sitting with our friend Katie Miller on the podcast she has, he was asked what his ideal weekend would be, and I think he's going to sound a lot like a lot of the guys, probably some of the gals out there as well. Listen.
15: You said to Lara Trump, if you had a day off, that you would watch football all day.
16: I answered the question completely wrong.
15: Why?
16: Well, first of all, the right answer is I would spend it with my wife going.
17: Oh, yeah. Okay. That would be a beautiful answer.
16: But the true answer is, and this is why I messed up that answer. Okay. Because here's the thing. The day would actually start much earlier. The greatest show on television today in America is College Game Day. Great show. Starts around 10 or 11, and that leads you to noon, and then the noon game, and then there's a 3:30 game, and then there's a... So I messed... And the idea... Like, this is a crazy weekend. It would never happen, so I'm just putting this out there. Okay. But you could start at 10 a.m. on Saturday. You know, run the whole college football day, sleep for a few hours, then you wake up, and then you're into NFL game day. Then you got the 1 o'clock game, the 4 o'clock game, the NBC game that night. That is an incredible weekend, in my opinion, in my view. Obviously, I don't believe that I will ever achieve this. Certainly not in the next 2.5 years or what have you.
0: Buck, this is a funny answer. A lot of you out there are nodding along. I feel fortunate because that's how I spend a lot of my Saturdays and Sundays. I just want to put this out there. I've said it before. There's a world where Marco Rubio is the next commissioner of the NFL, goes and makes $60, $70 million a year to be commissioner, and says, hey, the rest of you guys can fight over being president of the United States. I'm just going to be a football commissioner, make a lot of money, and step out of the serious things in the world. I'm just putting it out there.
18: I think that would be a great move for Marco. Wouldn't
0: Not
18: necessarily
0: a bad gig.
18: Be the best interest of the country, but I think that, that's a lot of football to watch. That's all I'm going to say. It's a lot of football. All right, when you get bad weather, the kind that knocks power out, what's one of the first things to go? Cell phone service. 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All that demand, you get the no service, the SOS image, all that stuff on your iPhone. 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
3: I'm Heather Starr, our top local story. Flooding is closing roads across Indiana, and more severe weather is on the way. NDOT says more than a dozen state highways and U.S. routes were closed Wednesday after some areas got up to 8 inches of rain. Drivers are urged to turn around at flooded roads, never drive around barricades, and treat dark traffic signals as always stops. Now your top national stories.

0: 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Now your top national stories.
1: News, I'm Gianna Gelosi. Iran is again insisting it controls the Strait of Hormuz the day after President Trump again claimed the U.S. controls the waterway.
2: The focus on Iran comes as we're also tracking developments between Israel and Lebanon. Talks are set to resume in September in Rome, aimed at normalizing ties between the two countries and disarming Iran-backed Hezbollah. Still, details have to be worked out about proposed security zones.
1: Fox's Trey Yangston in Tel Aviv, the vice president referring hospitals to and care providers to the Justice Department, saying some transgender services were fraudulent.
3: In a report from the Health and Human Services Department, investigators say doctors and hospitals billed insurance companies more than $60 million for treatments for adolescents as young as 13 years old. The report accuses healthcare providers of pushing needless gender transition treatments because it is more costly.
1: Fox's Jared Halpern, America's listening to Fox News.
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5: From 21 Alive, I'm meteorologist Liz Bradham with your forecast. Staying partly to mostly cloudy through the day and waiting for some scattered rain and even a few rumbles of thunder by this evening and tonight. Temperatures today get up to 81 degrees, tonight slipping down to 67. Tomorrow, a few more isolated showers on the way with a high of 82. I'm meteorologist Liz Bradham from 21 Alive on Whoa 92.3 FM at 1190 AM.
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5: Welcome back in here to Clay and Buck. Doug Schoen joins us now. He's a longtime Democratic strategist and pollster. See? Nice, smart Democrats are welcome here. And he's got a new op-ed out about AOC and her possible run for the presidency. Doug, good to see you.
6: Good to see you. Thanks for having me.
5: Let's talk about it. You wrote about it in the Wall Street Journal. We're having this discussion here. Clay likes to follow the betting markets on this stuff, too. And, Clay, why don't you tell him, what is the betting market saying about AOC right now?
7: AOC is now the favorite to be the 2028 Democrat presidential nominee. That has shifted. Gavin Newsom was the favorite for a long time. His odds have plummeted on Polymarket and on Kalshi. And so AOC right now is the favorite to be the nominee. I don't know if you knew that, Doug, but thanks for coming on.
6: I did know. I looked it up after my op-ed, and, you know, I had two reactions. First, that I was prescient, and second, that I was powerful and influential in influencing him. I don't know if either of those is true, but I will say this. John Zogby, a respected pollster, has done some modeling, and his conclusion is that the strongest candidate will be a Democratic socialist, obviously running on the Democratic line. So that fits with what the prediction markets are saying and what I was trying to argue may be the case in my piece.
5: Talk to us about what you take from some of these. You mentioned the Democratic Socialist contingent here within that party. There seems to be this, I don't know if we could call it a conventional wisdom, but you'll certainly hear

0: in the commentariat, oh, but the establishment will put their hand on the scale. Oh, the establishment will make sure that they can't. At what point does it seem like the Democratic Socialist wing of the party is part of the establishment, maybe even calling some of the shots?
1: Well, I guess what I say is politicians in the commentariat, as you put it, tend to fight the last war. And I think it's clear to me that in the past, the establishment has tried to keep people like Bernie Sanders from getting the nomination, particularly in 2016. But that being said, I think there's so much anger in the country and so much suspicion of the establishment that somebody like AOC, if she's able to distinguish herself from the more extreme versions of the Democratic Socialists, you know, abolish the Supreme Court, abolish the Senate, abolish the police, etc. I think she is a very credible candidate. And for those who say, oh, she doesn't have much experience, remember Barack Obama, who'd been in the Senate for 2 years. She's been in the House for, I guess, 8 years now. And I think the fact that she has a relatively thin record works to her advantage. So I think she can be the nominee. And I'm not saying she will, but I give her a much greater chance to be the nominee than, at least until recently, the conventional wisdom suggested.
2: Doug, Francesca Hong wasn't able to get across the finish line in Wisconsin, lost by around 3,000 votes. I legitimately believe she would have won if she hadn't done that interview with CNN, Caitlin Collins, or if she had just answered, I no longer want to ban Thanksgiving, cancel Thanksgiving. When you look at the WNBA and the fact that Democrats and left-wingers in particular can't seem to figure out a way to just walk away from this crazy idea of men and women sports, when you look at the cancel situation with Thanksgiving, some of these things that aren't quote-unquote huge issues are because they cut through. If you were advising a Democrat, will anybody be able to figure out how to handle something like men and women sports? What should they do? Or do you think we're going to see ads in 2028 all over again like we did in 24 that are very helpful to Republican candidates?
1: Very good question. If they were listening to me, and most assuredly the party which is moving far left because of the Democratic Socialists, notwithstanding whether it's establishment or socialist, but if the party were listening to me, I'd say, look, we don't believe that anybody should be discriminated against based on gender or any sort of preference. But we don't think that biological males should be competing in women's sports, period. I think most people accept that. I believe it. And I think most Democrats, or a healthy percentage of Democrats, believe that. So I would tell...
0: I'm sorry. I didn't mean to cut you off. I thought that was your answer. I was going to jump in with something a little. By the way, it's a defensible answer, right? This is the clan I sit here and talk about this. The Democrats are going to keep getting bludgeoned with this question.
1: Correct.
0: As long as they're unwilling to. I mean, you can't say you don't know. I'll get back to you. The science isn't settled or what. That's not going to fly in front of the electorate. So I think they're going to have to move to your position, at least publicly, even if they don't believe it, and would do something different when they get into power. Talking to Doug Schoen, by the way, piece in the Wall Street Journal. You guys know him. He's a political pollster analyst, been in the game a long time. Doug, I got to get you on the hot seat on something here for a second.
1: Sure.
0: Our friend Clay Travis, our mutual buddy, I'm not going to say he's a Kamala booster per se. I'm not going to say he's a Kamala super fan, but he is both convinced, and I think on this one, unfortunately, he's right because we have a bet, that she will run. And he thinks that she is almost a lock for the Democrat nomination. I might be overstating that a little bit, but Clay, what? You think 75% she's going
2: to
0: be?
2: I want to hear from Doug on this. I don't think black women are going to leave Kamala. And the normal Democrat primary electorate is not the normal Democrat voter. And so I think her base of left-wing, maybe not even fair to say left-wing, but just black women, is more solid right now than anybody else's base who's going to run. I'm curious how Doug would analyze that.
0: Doug, take us through the numbers as you see it on Kamala getting all the way to at least the nomination again. How do you see it?
1: Well, I think it's

0: going to be a bit more challenging for her because she was a really pretty bad candidate in 2024. That being said, what I've seen in some of the polls supporting the argument is that as Newsom has faded, Harris in a couple of polls has been polling extremely well. I just really wonder whether she passes the smell test of credibility. What I haven't studied fully, and you guys may know better than me, is with the six states that have been picked for the first states to hold Democratic primaries, I don't know how the both the African American race and political preference goes. So I don't think I know enough to say she will or she won't be the nominee, but I would say this. There is an opening for a progressive candidate. Harris has great liability. She does have a constituency, which Clay is right, does vote in primaries, which is Black women, older Black women in particular. But I think she has credibility issues. And I think AOC has got a theoretical broader base than Kamala, given 2024.
1: We're talking to Doug Schoen. By the way, I think Kamala will win South Carolina, which is going to be the first primary, and that will help propel her because obviously there's a huge Black vote in South Carolina. Let me ask you this. Hillary lost and Kamala lost. They managed to win, drag Joe Biden, Democrats did, across the finish line, old white guy. Is there going to be any attempt in your mind, Doug, for the power brokers of the Democrat Party to just flat out say, whether it's AOC, Kamala, Gretchen Whitmer, whoever might decide to be a prominent female candidate, America is not going to elect a female Democrat candidate. What we saw in 2020 is we got to find a bland white guy to be the head of the ticket, and whether that's Mark Kelly, Andy Beshear, do you think there's going to be that kind of strategic calculus going on with somebody like AOC as a vice president, younger minority vice president candidate like we saw with Biden Kamala? Or do you think 2020 was an aberration and that's not something that Democrats will look toward as they make their choice in 28?
0: I think there are plenty of Democrats privately who take that position. The problem is, given the nature of the Democratic primary electorate, which is, I think, 56 to 58% women, obviously, of all races, I think that's a pretty tough position to articulate publicly, which could create a pretty serious backlash. So while I think the sentiment will be there, I'm not sure that anybody can, in a systematic way, proceed in that fashion and get a moderate male nominated.
2: Doug, how do you assess the polling out of Texas right now that says it's a super close race between Tallarico and Paxton, and even some polls have Tallarico ahead of him?
0: Yeah, I guess what I would say is that I've looked at the polls since, I guess it was the March 1st primary, and they've been very close between Tallarico and Paxton, or Cornyn when he was a candidate. I think Paxton is a much weaker candidate than Cornyn would have been. I do think that it is likely to be a marginal lean Republican state, largely because of voter history, though the real question in my mind is, does the war in Iran continue until Election Day? I'd say, if I had to guess now, I'd say probably yes. But given the inflation numbers today and the CPI a couple of days ago, I think Trump and the Republicans are getting a break there. But I'd make Paxton the favorite narrowly, and I think he will benefit significantly from the super PAC spending, which will make up for the lack of fundraising prowess that Paxton seemingly lacks.
1: 30 seconds.

0: So I wanted to ask you this since Buck asked about polling. Michigan and Wisconsin, Democrat primary polling, wildly out of whack.
1: Yeah.
0: Is that something that you think is going to be an issue for midterms in general, or is that Midwest specific?
1: That is a primary specific issue. And what happened was Abdul El-Sayed in Michigan and Francesca Hung in Wisconsin became the only issue. So they were polling about 40% each, and that's about what they got. The undecided went all against them. I think both had credibility problems, Hung even greater than El-Sayed. But to me, it's an issue of polling primaries with divisive candidates who have credibility issues.
0: Thank you. I'd like to have you on again. This is fun to kind of get your take.
1: And thank you both.
0: Thank you so much. That's Doug Schoen. We appreciate him. I want to tell you, if you got three boys like I do, two teenagers and an 11-year-old who's about to turn 12, we eat a lot of food on a day-to-day basis. So much food gets consumed in this house, and we're also busy. 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

0: 6.5. September bean meal's up $1.40 at $309.90, and September bean oil's down 27 at $68.90. Corn's down on profit taking, giving back part of the post-report gains from yesterday, but those yield and carryout numbers are bullish. New crop export sales are down in the week, but still solid. September's 8.25 lower at 448.75, and December corn's down 7.75 at 473. And wheat's pretty narrowly mixed. It continues to watch slower exports out of the Black Sea, even if it's not really helping U.S. sales yet. Winter wheat harvest is nearly over, so the trade's looking at conditions out of planning. September Chicago's up one at 653.75. September Kansas City's a half higher at 721.25. September Minneapolis wheat's 2.25 lower at 670.75. Live and feeder cattle are down sharply on technical liquidation ahead of widespread direct business. Another round of light trade, maybe verging on moderate in Nebraska today. The South has been quiet all week. October live's down 360 at 220.20. December's 332 lower at 219.42. September feeders are down $1.85 at 337.50. And pressured by technical selling along with inconsistent cash and wholesale business, October hogs are down 127 at 82.27. December lean's $1.55 lower at 73.15. John Perkins, Brownfield.
1: Hey everybody, Casey Hendrickson here. You might see ICE agents wearing electric shock gloves. We'll tell you all about it Thursday, 3 to 6 on WoWo.
2: Welcome back in, Clay and Buck. Let me get some of your calls here, and then we're going to dive into Abdul El-Sayed. We got a couple of guests coming your way in the third hour, too. He just vanished, so let's go to Dave in Iowa. Dave, what's up?
3: Hey, gentlemen. Real quick on the WNBA fiasco. For anyone who doesn't understand what a male and a female is, the court at Gainbridge Fieldhouse, where the Fever play, one of the main sponsors is Tampax on the court. And then my wife pointed out there's like a yoga pants company that sponsors them, and Mick Ultra. I mean, products that men don't use or consume. And
2: Sorry, Dave, to cut you off. I would point out that Tampax has done ads for men that claim that they are women, trying to sell the idea that men who are pretending to be women
4: men get their periods too.
2: Yes.
4: Men get their periods too.
2: Sorry to cut you off, Dave, but in general, you're right that they are directly trying to connect with women. And look, Dave, what I would say in general, I'm betting if you're from Iowa that you're a Caitlin Clark fan, ultimately what you have here is a league that pretty much appealed to non-mainstream American sports fans. I think that's fair to say. Like, your average WNBA fan was not also a diehard NFL fan or a diehard Major League Baseball fan. I think that's fair to say. And then suddenly Caitlin Clark was the golden goose that showed up in their league. Not dissimilar to Venus and Serena, Buck. You remember on the WTA when suddenly way more people were caring about women's tennis than had traditionally cared. Tiger is the perfect example on the PGA Tour. And even, I think you can say Ronda Rousey on the UFC, all of those leagues found a way to embrace the new talent that looked different than the old talent and make way more money for everybody. The WNBA is more of a political organization than it is a business because they haven't been willing to do the same. Amy in Central California, what you got?
5: Hi, I don't know if you guys always realize what commercials play during your breaks, but there's one that's playing on our local station that I find kind of odd and humorous at the same time, but it's regarding a new women's baseball league. And they're so excited for this new women's baseball league, professional women's baseball league. And so I don't know if you guys know anything about that league. Are they doing any kind of testing on women to qualify?
2: It's a great question, Amy. It's a great question. I'll look it up and see. And you're right. We often have no idea what – there's 550 local markets out there, so a lot of local ads that run during the program. We certainly welcome everybody who advertises on the show, but we don't know about the vast majority of them. I'll look it up and see whether they have established what the actual rules are or whether they're going full WNBA and pretending men are women too. When we come back, Abdul El-Sayed, the latest.
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0: 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Communities remain on alert. 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As Christians, we are called to stand with God's children in times of need.
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2: There may be a shakeup in a high-profile case. Lisa Brady, Fox News. A possible plea deal reported for the accused killer of a healthcare executive.
3: Luigi Mangione's lawyers and federal prosecutors both asked for a last-minute conference tomorrow at 11 a.m. where the New York Times reports Mangione is expected to plead guilty under a federal plea deal. Mangione is facing two federal interstate stalking charges resulting in Brian Thompson's death. He faces a maximum of life in prison. The trial is set to start in January.
2: Fox's Brian Yenes. Mangione's state trial is set to begin first in September, but could be upended by a plea deal on federal charges. Two Senate Democrats want answers from the Pentagon over reports about living conditions and morale on the USS Abraham Lincoln at sea now for more than 250 consecutive days after deployment was extended because of the conflict with Iran. The acting Navy Secretary holding a meeting with family members last week. Another carrier has been scheduled to replace the Lincoln as part of a rotation plan. For now, tension with Iran remains high, with no diplomatic breakthroughs reported.
4: The Persian Gulf Strait Authority, an Iranian government agency, said Wednesday claims and repeated posts by U.S. officials that the Strait of Hormuz is no longer blocked do not change the reality. The Strait of Hormuz remains blocked and will not be reopened until Iran's conditions are accepted. This came after President Trump posted yesterday on Truth Social, saying in part the USA has total control over the Strait of Hormuz. Our naval blockade is being called by everyone a wall of steel, and there is nothing Iran can do about it.
2: Fox's Trey Yingston, Tel Aviv. Just getting word the Kennedy Center does plan to move forward with a two-year closure for renovations, though some outdoor programming may continue. Sources tell the Associated Press the board, made up largely of Trump allies, is doubling down on the initial plan that was blocked by a federal judge. 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
6: 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Heroes like U.S. Army Sergeant William Bernard McKenna, exposed to burn pits. McKenna later died from T-cell lymphoma, leaving his wife, Dina, and 2 daughters. Tunnel to Towers honored Sergeant McKenna. 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
7: 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Our top stories. A former Columbus Credit Union manager is headed to federal prison for stealing hundreds of thousands of dollars from elderly and vulnerable customers. 55-year-old Teresa Palmer was sentenced to 3 years after pleading guilty to bank fraud. Investigators say she forged signatures and drained accounts to cover personal expenses, including gambling, and must repay more than $380,000. And a hiker's death is shining a light on a dangerous alcohol withdrawal risk that can turn deadly fast.
8: Coroner's officials found Joanna Ruth Shields likely died from an alcohol withdrawal seizure. Experts say withdrawal can begin within hours after heavy drinking stops, with seizures most likely in the first 2 days. They warn people with alcohol dependence not to try detoxing alone. Laura Smith, WOWO News.
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1: From 21 Alive, I'm meteorologist Liz Bradham with your forecast. Staying partly to mostly cloudy through the day and waiting for some scattered rain and even a few rumbles of thunder by this evening and tonight. Temperatures today get up to 81 degrees. Tonight, slipping down to 67. Tomorrow, a few more isolated showers on the way with a high of 82. I'm meteorologist Liz Bradham from 21 Alive on WoWoW 92.3 FM and 1190 AM.
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2: Hey everybody, Casey Hendrickson here. You might see ICE agents wearing electric shock gloves. We'll tell you all about it Thursday, 3 to 6 on WoWoW.

0: Welcome back in, Clay and Buck. Hour number three. We are rolling through the program here. Good news off the top, as I told you at the beginning of the show, new record high S&P 500 today. So your stocks have never been more valuable. Your retirement accounts have never been higher. If you are smart enough to be invested, as I hope all of you are, in the future of this great country, thanks to capitalistic dynamic growth, we are seeing record highs in the S&P 500 today. WNBA, at the top of news, Buck, I'm looking at my quad box, leading Fox News yet again, the WNBA's inability to define what a woman is, despite the fact that they are lecturing all of the Americans out there that have been mocking them. They're saying you're being racist, sexist, and transphobic by attempting to hold the WNBA to a standard of what a woman is. And Rush, by the way, there are a lot of stories Rush would have loved, Buck. This is at the absolute apex of one of the stories that Rush would have loved the most, which, to her credit, Julie in Florida in hour one inspired us to go back into the archives. She landed I was telling Buck off the air, the D's, D-E-E-Z, all right? If you are a man and you just heard me say, do you want some of these? You know exactly what the next word is. That was like Julie landing the punch on the program earlier. Here was Julie in Florida in hour one. Julie in Florida. What you got for us, Julie?
1: Good afternoon, guys. Thanks a lot for all you do. I have a thought about this. When this female basketball player claims that she's a boy, maybe it's so she can get a prescription for the performance-enhancing drugs just to play better and get more money. But I can probably assure that she has not agreed to adenectomy surgery.
0: What is, I mean, that sounds like it could mean a lot of things with the middle part of that, but what kind of surgery is that?
1: Add a dick to me.
2: Clay, you just...
0: Julie, I mean, I leaned in.
2: This is like...
3: You just fell into that one.
0: Julie, that is unbelievable.
3: Julie is not a medical professional, I think. I think she is... I think she got you on that one, buddy.
0: I walked into that like my... All right,
4: you can cut the clip there. But this is... I will just tell it because my wife is like, you can't... When my about 11, 10-year-old middle son, he was like, Dad, can you help me with one of these? And I was like... These what? And he said, these nuts. And I mean, I walked into it. It was like a Mike Tyson uppercut back in the day. For those of you who played Mike Tyson's Punch Out, like I just stepped right into it, took it right on the chin. I couldn't stop laughing. Julie got me there because I was thinking that it might be because of the way that it was written on the screen. I was like, is this a particular type of surgery? Although I was aware of the middle part of that. And this, of course, is a callback to Rush, and we have that audio for you. Well, first of all, here is Steve in Indiana who had a talk back giving Julie praise. Listen.
5: Go, Julie. That was freaking hilarious. Clay, I don't know what to say about you. You lost on that one.
4: Steve in Indiana is right.
6: Got you.
4: She got me. I got, as the kids say. Here
6: Clay was
4: is,
6: like, wait, is there anesthesia before the adenectomy surgery? What kind of recovery time are we talking about before the adenectomy surgery?
4: I was taking it so serious because I'm trying to be serious for once. And the player, the boy, the girl who is pretending to be a boy, the woman who's pretending to be a man in the WNBA had top removal surgery.

0: Like, is there a particular name for that surgery? I'm not talking about like a double mastectomy. I don't know what it's called when it's choice, right? Like, hey, I just want to try to look more like a man, so I'm going to have my breasts removed. I don't know what that's called. So I was thinking, is that actually what it's called? I was legitimately taking it seriously because of the way that it was spelled out. I just want to toss... I don't like to throw the producers under the bus, as you well know.
1: Julie's like enjoying a hard lemonade by the pool with a big smile right now, because she definitely she got one under the fence today. Well done.
0: I will say this: this is all producer Greg's fault, because he didn't spell it in a way where I would have been like, oh, he spelled it like it was a medical procedure, as opposed to, you know, the way it would be spelled if you were talking about a penis in the middle.
1: Do you remember, wasn't it Wayne's World where they did a sphincter says what?
0: Yes.
1: Wayne's World, right?
0: That's 100% right. That is accurate. Yeah.
1: Similar kind of joke. All right, we have to get the origin story now of the special surgery. Go ahead, Clay.
0: Do we have like the Wayback Machine? Here is Rush with the initial joke. Listen.
2: Here's John in Buffalo. Great to have you, John. Thanks for waiting. Here the EIB Network. Hello.
3: Hello, Rush. Yeah, I'm old enough to remember Expletive Deleted. You remember that one, right?
2: Oh, yeah.
3: And I have no problem with a little off-color humor if it's done with wit. But I've always wondered, how do you get away with adidectomy?
2: How did I get away with adidectomy?
3: Yeah, I mean, it's not exactly subtle.
2: You mean why have I yet to be called upon by the San Francisco community or the...
3: The FCC? That's a little obvious.
2: I think because... Some people may not know what you're talking about here. And explaining it will explain why I get away with it. There's nothing to get away with here. This is brilliant, brilliant, creative use of the language to convey a bevy of thoughts in one word. The origination of the word San Francisco, again, folks, there were massive protests on the part of city employees demanding that the city of San Francisco pay for sex change operations. It was a very important deal, and many on the San Francisco City Council, I don't know what they actually call it, but they approved it, thought it was a great thing. And it was in the news quite a lot. This is years ago, but it was in the news quite a lot, and there were quotes from various city employees, some who women wanted to become men, and vice versa. And so I had to find ways to shorten what I was talking about so I wouldn't get distracted by process. And so the female to male sex change operation became the adidectomy. And to this day, there has not been a single objection filed. Of course, there will be now, John, since you brought it up and made me explain this. And of course, then the other way is the chopotichotomy. When you're going the other way. That one's not referenced as much, but they both have seen their day.
0: Great. That is right. Now, we're going to end up getting in trouble for Rush's jokes 10 years after he made them. That clip was from January 16, 2018. And I got to give credit to Julie in Florida for leading me over the middle and absolute decking me.
1: I enjoyed it. I really thank you.
0: You did.
1: That was like highlight of my day. You know,
0: I don't get got like that very often. Okay,
1: he's like, "Oh, Julie, where did you get your medical degree? It's amazing."
0: All right, I wanted to play this too. We have reached already, Buck, the stage in Michigan. Well, first on the serious side, I texted this to you. Abdul El-Sayed's sister, celebrated the October 7th terror attack on Jewish people by posting that morning a Palestinian flag and saying, good morning, freedom. That is according to multiple different sources out there. And again, this kind of ties in with what we were saying with Abdul El-Sayed. If you ask everybody in Michigan that's going to vote for him, does Abdul El-Sayed in the Muslim community, does Abdul El-Sayed hate Jews? I think almost uniformly they would all say yes.

0: He's saying publicly he does not, but I think the Muslim base that he has in the Dearborn area, if you ask them, hey, do you think Abdul El-Sayed hates Jews, he would say yes, okay? We've now reached the point where Abdul El-Sayed is saying a couple of different things that I think are worth you guys all hearing. First of all, he is saying that all of you who are MAGA supporters are the equivalent of the IRGC in Iran. This is what he said on Fox News talking to Bill Hemmer. Listen.
1: Would we all not be better off if the radicals in Iran did not make the decisions for the people of Iran in that region?
2: Look, at the end of the day, I agree with you. Radicalism of any sort is bad, which is why this MAGA movement, taking us into yet another war in my lifetime, and I'm only 41, is so ridiculous. Because that kind of radicalism, that idea that we should just rattle our sabers and go to war with anybody, that's an open question. Meanwhile, you've got the Saudis, you've got the Qataris who are buying the Trump administration a jet that he plans to take after he's done with the presidency. Those are all radical regimes, too, and that we're not going to war with them.
0: Okay, so that's
3: this is
0: analogy.
3: Always the game. It's the I decry radicalism on all sides. I decry violence on all sides. They show you exactly who they are and what they are in these moments in time. And I want to talk about this more, Clay. But his sister, who I guess now a sort of limited public figure in the sense that she's tied to him, but she put this out publicly, so it is a public record
0: yes.
3: thing. What did she write about? She wrote that it's Freedom Day.
0: She's written a bunch of different things. The one that I shared was it's a good morning with a Palestinian flag in the immediate as we became aware in the United States that the attack had occurred.
3: Not a coincidence on October 7th. You know, something that there are so many ways that you can separate out the moral core and standing of people who tend to stand with Israel. And people who tend to stand with Hamas, and tend is probably not even a necessary modifier there because really people do one or the other. It's not a lot of halfway. Clay, you will not see anyone who is a vocal friend and ally of the state of Israel in our media, for example, after there is sometimes there are bombings of buildings that happen that are accidents, and there are people who are killed in war. That is, you will not see them celebrating that. And saying, well, we just got 100 more, or we just got 50 more, or whatever. You will see that all over the place for people who are pro-Palestinian on October 7th, and honestly, any time that there are Israelis, that there are Jews killed. They show you who they are with all of this all the time. Remember that the game that they played after October 7th, and I'm sure Syed, if we go back and look at his Twitter, I would wager that he was part of this chorus. They're calling for a ceasefire. This is, you know, somebody breaks into your home and, you know, murders all your family members. And on the way out the door, they're like, hey, I'm calling for a ceasefire. No, that's not going to fly. That's not going to work. Calling for a ceasefire after the biggest terror attack, in second largest terror attack loss of life in world history, really? I mean, it's certainly modern history. Clay, this whole thing, it just shows you the rotten core of the left and the pro-Palestinian movement and how much anti-Semitism really, they really just don't like Jews. I mean, we could talk about this till we're blue in the face, and sometimes we do, but they just don't like, and by don't like, I mean they hate. They have a hatred of the Jewish people. That's just the reality of Hamas, and it's a reality of a lot of Palestinian supporters.
0: Tomorrow we will have some fun with this, I promise you, on Friday, because it's one of the goofiest things I've seen. In Michigan, El-Sayed challenged Mike Rogers to a one-on-one game of football to prove how much he actually likes football. Mike Rogers is 63 years old. Abdul El-Sayed is 41. One-on-one football? Tackle football? Now, some of you have played this back in the day, but we are already here, and it's, what, mid-August? We got almost 90 more days of this insanity, and Abdul El-Sayed was caught talking about how football's racist, and it reminds him somehow of Native American suffering in the United States, and it's sexist, and it's toxically masculine, and his response is, to challenge Mike Rogers to a football game, one-on-one.

0: I promise you tomorrow we're going to have some fun with that. But this is where we already are. Sorry,
1: what's the age difference again? Syed
0: 22 years.
1: Our age.
0: 22 yeah. years. First of all, so, even if they're
1: challenging
0: were both
1: a senior
0: 40,
1: citizen to a physical contest and think that that's tough and cool.
0: Yes.
1: That's not
0: even if you're 40, even if you're the same age as El Sayed, one-on-one football to prove how tough you are is, I don't even, is there a 40-year-old that has played one-on-one football?
1: What is one-on-one football?
0: Well,
1: is this a thing?
0: That's what I was going to have some fun with. You just, I mean, I used to play it. I played it with my boys, two-on-one. You have to take shotgun, step back, and either you're throwing a pass to yourself or you're just basically having a race, right? Can you run faster to the outside than the other person can tackle you?
1: Doesn't sound very
0: strange.
1: Fun. This sounds almost like you like somebody who would play with imaginary friends. This sounds a little sad. Honestly,
0: it is weird. It's frankly just very weird. All right, I want to tell you, we're going to, by the way, talk with Catalina Luff. Our friend down in South Florida who is on the primary ballot Tuesday. We're going to talk with her in a minute, and then are also going to be joined by Katie Zachariah as we move through the rest of the show today. But I want to tell you, a lot of you, I think we're number one in Spokane, Washington. A lot of you out in Spokane saw what happened when around 10,000 acres burned, and they're saying around 1,000 different homes and private residences and public venues, all sorts of things were destroyed. Over 700 destroyed, and it could end up being over 1,000, 65,000 structure. 65,000 people were evacuated. If you were dealing with that Spokane fire, or if you're dealing with any fires as they have spread across the country, one of the things that you most need to make sure of is that you're taken care of after a disaster, and you can make your insurer take care of his obligations. 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
12: The bad news is we have a super quick turnaround here, but the good news is you're going to stay with us because Catalina Lauf is running for Congress here in Florida on the 19th, and she's going to join us. She's going to join us on YouTube as well for those of you who want to watch on the stream. We'll talk to her about that. And then Katie Zachariah, it's like ladies' hour, the third hour today on the program. 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
14: I'm Heather Starr. Our top local story. Severe storms have killed at least 3 people across the Midwest and knocked out power to more than 700,000 customers. Tornadoes, flash flooding, and winds topping 90 miles an hour caused widespread damage from Chicago to western Pennsylvania. More severe weather and flooding are expected through the next several days. 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

0: News, I'm John Saucier. ICE reportedly is planning to spend as much as $20 million to give immigration officers electric shock gloves. Borders our Tom Homan defending the plan as a way to protect federal agents on Fox News Channel.
1: You've seen the videos in the past year and a half, the fights on the street where officers are overwhelmed. This would be a tool they can use to make someone compliant.
0: New York Attorney General Letitia James threatening to prosecute officers who misuse the gloves in her state. A judge temporarily pausing New York City's new second home tax after several city homeowners sued the government. New York Republican gubernatorial candidate Bruce Blakeman criticizes New York City Mayor Zoran Mamdani on Fox Business.
2: His policies are destroying the economy of New York City and will hurt the whole state. So I will have to keep him in check, and I will keep him in check. I know what to do.
0: The mayor's called the tax fair and beneficial for working New York City residents. 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
4: From 21 Alive, I'm meteorologist Liz Bradham with your forecast. Staying partly to mostly cloudy through the day and waiting for some scattered rain and even a few rumbles of thunder by this evening and tonight. Temperatures today get up to 81 degrees, tonight slipping down to 67. Tomorrow, a few more isolated showers on the way with a high of 82. I'm meteorologist Liz Bradham from 21 Alive on WoWo 92.3 FM at 1190 AM.
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16: Welcome back in, Clay and Buck. We head down to South Florida. The primary in Florida is Tuesday, and one of the people that you will find on the ballot if you are in Southwest Florida's 19th, I believe is the number, congressional district. She can correct me if I'm wrong. is Catalina Loaf. She has run for Congress before. I think you were on the program with us once before because, correct me if I'm wrong, Catalina, thank you for joining us right now. We initially met you through Ted Cruz, who was helping a large group of people who were running for Congress to potentially get elected. One of those women was you. Another one was Caroline Leavitt. And there was a big event for all of the congressional candidates. And you narrowly lost, if I remember correctly. Take us through that. And obviously, with Caroline Leavitt announcing that she's stepping down, you guys, I imagine, got to know each other pretty decent during that 2022 campaign cycle.
17: Yeah, it was crazy. You know, it's, I feel like time has gone by so fast. So that was when I primaried Adam Kinzinger after he voted to impeach President Trump. And that was originally in the Midwest. But then, you know, we got heavily redistricted. And then unfortunately, at 10 p.m., 30,000 all Democrat mail-in ballots dropped. 30% of them were fraudulent. And they called every single race in the state of Illinois. And after that, you know, like many people, who live in Southwest Florida, and I'd been coming down here for decades. You know, my family and I decided to leave Illinois, again, like many blue state refugees and Midwesterners. Southwest Florida has a ton of, you know, people from Illinois, Indiana, Minnesota, Ohio. It really is such a, you know, aggregator. Of course, there's native Floridians as well, but it's a place where so many people come for freedom and to have, you know, the same values. And so, you know, we're proud to be down here. And by the way, Caroline Leavitt will go down in history as one of the best press secretaries of all time. I was so honored to meet her during that time when we met. She was a powerhouse. But what's crazy is that the same establishment swamp that tried to take her down in her primary is trying to take us down now in our primary. So we're up right now in the polls, but they are relentlessly attacking us now. And so with a couple days out, we're ready to bring it home.
16: So for people out there in Florida 19, Tuesday, I know early voting has already started, but Tuesday, many people are going to be going to the polls there. Tell us what Florida 19's district is, because it's always important. I know Florida has redistricted as well. People are still learning some of the congressional districts that they're in. My home state of Tennessee redistricted. I went to the poll and didn't even know officially what district I was in because it's by street in my neighborhood. Where is Florida 19? What should people know about you and why you're the right choice there?
17: Yeah, so it's generally Byron Donald's open seat. So it was redistricted a little bit. It still encompasses the majority of, you know, Naples, Bonita Springs, Estero, most of Lee County, all the way up to Cape Coral, a little piece of Fort Myers, and then all the way up to almost Punta Gorda. So we neighbor Congressman Greg Stubbe's district, who I'm proud to be endorsed by. And, you know, this district in particular, we really value not only, this was a Trump 30 plus seat. So anybody who is the most staunch MAGA ally who is going to be a strong fighter for President Trump and this administration's agenda is who this district wants. You know, I was honored to work for the U.S. Department of Commerce. U.S. Department of Commerce. I was an appointee under President Trump. And so I'm the most Trump ally conservative in this seat. You know, we're up against a lot of sort of the has-beens. And I always say they really represent the past and we are the future. You know, there is a huge threat of the socialist movement. Look at who is winning in all of these states across the country. You have people like Mamdani, you have Al Sayed now, you have, you know, these crazy lunatics that want to fundamentally destroy our country and implement communism. And who do we have on our side other than a few fierce fighters fighting back in Congress? And so I'm really proud to be endorsed by a lot of those really powerful, strong voices who are combating the left. And, you know, we don't need backbenchers and spineless rhinos anymore. Look at what's happening with the Save America Act. You know, we need people who actually care, who want to do what's right for their constituency, but also can be a lion in Congress against the radical left.
18: Catalina, it's Buck. Thanks for being here with us. I'm a Floridian, so very important to me that we have great representation for this state. And I know that you could be joining the likes of Ana Paulina Luna and some other esteemed

0: not just representatives, but friends of ours from the state. What's top of the agenda if and when you get to Capitol Hill?
1: Yeah. By the way, we've been honored to also been endorsed by Congresswoman Ana Paulina Luna. She's a fierce fighter as well. My biggest thing is we need to make sure that every agenda item from this administration is being passed. And, you know, whether it comes to DOGE or even combating illegal immigration, you know, we need fighters up there who are looking at these policy issues and actually going on not only the districts, what the district wants, but also on a national platform and being able to be good messengers. You know, sometimes on our side, from a congressional standpoint, we don't have always we have a great product, but sometimes we don't have the best messengers for it. And that's because we have these spineless cowards in a lot of ways, like the establishment that's trying to take us down in our primary. We need, again, strong people with conviction who are going to fight with and alongside the president, President Trump, and also the rest of these new generation, kind of America First, next generation, members. And so a big thing here is combating illegal immigration, which President Trump has done an incredible job of. We need to continue to support ICE, continue to support our local law enforcement. I'm the daughter of a woman who came here the right way. We need to tell those stories of why we need to continue to deport the millions of criminal illegal immigrants who came into this country under the Biden administration. But we also have to look at things from a pro-growth economic perspective, as the economy is also top of mind for the people in my district. I come from a private sector background. Like I said, I was appointed to the Department of Commerce. And so I'm really excited to go up to Washington to look at pro-growth economic policies, look at legislation, help President Trump from a deregulatory aspect, and get more business people like the president up there in Washington that can actually look at legislation and policies through the eyes of somebody who's lived it as a business owner as well. And so those are two of the top priorities for me. And then most of all, combating the radical left. You know, this district in particular has a lot of older people of all walks of life. Actually, we actually have a lot of young families now moving here. And the biggest thing that I hear door to door when I'm out there knocking is the fear of the radical left. My constituency is looking at the future. They're worried about their children and grandchildren's future. So they want somebody who is going to be able to combat that. I'm also proud to be endorsed by the MAHA movement. And so my sister and I have a kids' healthcare company that we started from the kitchen table. We grew it to the top 190th fastest growing company now. And we're taking on big pharma and we're really supporting the president's agenda and Secretary RFK Jr. as well, and some of their efforts with the MAHA movement.
2: Outstanding stuff, Catalina. We appreciate you, and thanks for coming on, and look forward to seeing you down the road as well.
1: Thank you so much, guys. You take care.
2: For sure.
0: Speaking of sure, got to be super sure, Clay.
3: Amen.
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7: 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September beans up 12.5 at 11.64. November beans up 13.25 at 11.82. Corn is up on fund and technical buying. September contracts are 19.5 higher at 4.56 and a quarter. December corn is up 19.5 at 480. The wheat complex is up. Live and feeder cattle are lower, with feeders leading the way down on those gains in corn. October lives down 260 at 223.72. September feeders down 595 at 339.30. Hogs are up on oversold signals. October lean hogs up 27 at 83.60. December lean hogs up 60 at 74.72. I'm Megan Grebner for Brownfield.
8: Hey everybody, Casey Hendrickson here. You might see ICE agents wearing electric shock gloves. We'll tell you all about it Thursday, 3 to 6 on WoWo.
9: Welcome back in here to Clay and Buck. We are joined by our friend Katie Zachariah. She is a lawyer, a political commentator, and also, I believe, official spokeswoman now for Truth Social. Do I have the title right, Katie? And Katie's also going to be joining us for the post-show YouTube. So all of you who want the fun to continue, Clay has to run. He's got some family stuff to attend to. But I'm going to stay with Katie, and we're going to keep this live stream on YouTube going after we close up shop on radio. So if you're listening on radio, stay where you are. But at 3 o'clock, click on over to our YouTube stream. Check us out. Katie will take questions from you all there and all that. Clay, because you're bouncing, I'm going to give you the first couple of questions with Katie. The witness is yours. You got two lawyers here, by the way. Two lawyers. Look at that.
10: Yeah, Katie, I want to start with that because you're also a lawyer. I want to get your take on this WNBA insanity, which is everywhere. You've got a bunch of kids. I imagine at some point in time you're going to be on a sideline with your daughters, and you're in California. So unfortunately, California is one of the states that would allow boys to compete against them. What do you think about this? What does it tell us that the WNBA is basically just criticizing people who are criticizing them for not being able to say what a woman is?
11: Right. Well, we do. I do live in the state where the governor said it's inherently unfair for biological males to compete in female sports and has then done nothing about it and walked back all of those comments. So we know where Gavin Newsom stands, which is absolutely useless. Governor, thank you, Gavin, for not protecting women's sports. Look, I have three boys and a girl. My daughter is 10 and I have an 11-year-old boy, an 8-year-old boy and a 5-year-old boy. And I have watched all of my boys outpace my daughter.

in a record time, almost every single time, including the five-year-old, both on runs, on bikes, on scooters. And so why is this important? Because what women fought for so long, which was to have their own sports, to be able for to compete against other women. The fact that the WNBA, the Women's National Basketball Association, is fighting, literally fighting to allow biological males to compete against females, stands against every single thing all of those progressive female activist rights did all through the 1960s, 70s, and 80s and onward. And it's not leveling the playing field for women. It actually puts women, as everybody knows, at such a serious disadvantage. And it's disheartening for me that my daughter would have to play against a biological male. Now, look, she loves horses. I don't think she ever wants to get into competitive sports. But the arena is one that every woman should be invested in. And I want to add one more point, Clay. It's so disappointing that actually it's men that are coming to fight for women's sports more than it is mostly biological women. Now look, you have Riley Gaines, you have Cunningham, you have all of these other wonderful women, but why is it that the NBA players have to say, I want to jump into the WNBA to actually create standards?

0: a situation like that. You're a mom of four. What did you think when you saw that video go viral?
1: Listen, I think AOC, if she's considering having children later on in life, freezing your eggs is absolutely what she should be doing. And it is scientific that she should be doing this. And the fact that she wants to have children later in life should be celebrated. Now, I think that this proves to be a really, really difficult part for her as she wants to be a presidential front runner. It is very difficult for anyone to be single. It doesn't matter male or female. So not married and no kids and a presidential front runner. That really sets her apart and sets her on the outside of what has been any typical presidential candidate to this day. It is very difficult to relate to the American family when you yourself are not married and don't have any children that you can speak to. So the two are very separate. Her as a personal and her personal life freezing her eggs, I think that is exactly the direction she should go for presidential purposes. I think it really is going to be a difficult run for her to be a front runner unmarried without children.
2: Katie, thanks for being here with us. Gavin Newsom, as you well know, hails from your home state, and you are our special Florida correspondent for many things on this show. We had Doug Schoen on before. He's a Democrat pollster, been in the game for decades, and he pointed out Newsom seems to be fading. Is that the sense you get from your Cali contacts? Is Newsom losing steam, or is it just too early to know what good old Gavin has up his sleeve for 2028?
1: Well, he's undergoing an unfortunate rebrand where now he is an insurgent. Everybody can see right through this. He went to Michigan to campaign for Radical El Sayed, which I think was a huge mistake. Gavin Newsom is losing steam. And for over the last year, as we've been looking at him trying to pick up the presidential ticket, I have said at some point, Gavin Newsom is going to have to fall back on his policy record, on his track record for California. And when they look at it, it will be an abysmal failure. I think he is too big of a risk for the Democrat Party at this point to run, not only because the fraud, the open border, the illegal aliens, but also let's just talk about the fires in the Palisades, the lack of business productivity, the highest rate of exodus out of our state, the taxes. He's now floating the billionaire's wealth tax, not for California, but nationwide. And so this is going to prove to be a huge problem for the Democrats, which is why I'm seeing, and I'm sure you guys are too, that Kamala Harris, our other California success story, is reemerging as another front runner for the Democrat Party. So yes, Gavin is losing steam, like his train.
0: All right, Katie, I'm going to hit you with a question on the way out on this. Buck and I, and you can continue with the answer on YouTube, but we asked Aaron Wexler about this. Buck took me to his fancy Miami gym. I went into his fancy Miami gym, and I felt like I was at a swimsuit competition. Women everywhere in the gym are basically working out in bikinis. I couldn't believe it. I was like, what in the world is going on here? You've got four kids. But you're also in great shape. I bet you have seen this gym culture. I want you to answer this question on YouTube, and this is going to be a hell of a tease. Everybody, Clay and Buck YouTube channel. How do you decide as a woman, because most guys are just wearing, you know, like shorts and t-shirts, what is and is not appropriate to wear to the gym? And am I crazy, or have the outfits changed massively in the last few years? Katie is going to answer that question on the YouTube page.
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5: Possible new tool for ICE already facing pushback. I'm Lisa Brady, Fox News. Electric shock gloves proposed as a way to help subdue suspects during immigration enforcement operations, avoiding the use of deadly force.
6: As we saw during the surge in enforcement activity over the winter and still see, ICE agents encounter plenty of resistance. So the glove, or generated low output voltage emitter, is designed to be applied directly to the skin to deliver a pain stimulus of up to 380 volts. The Kentucky company that makes it, Compliant Technology, says it can help an officer gain compliance in seconds.
5: Fox's Mike Tobin.
6: Now, the ACLU has a different opinion, stating to Fox News, giving immigration agents a concealed means of delivering terrible pain is a recipe for more harm to the public and less accountability.
5: New York's attorney general warning any injuries will lead to legal action. Homeland Security hopes to start using the gloves by next March. The man accused of killing healthcare executive Brian Thompson reportedly set to plead guilty in the federal case against him. The New York Times and The Post reporting that's why a last-minute hearing was called for Luigi Mangione tomorrow.
7: If Mangione accepts a plea deal, it not only cancels the January federal trial, but could also end his state trial set to start on September 8th because of New York's double jeopardy law. That's significant because the state case is where Mangione faces actual murder charges.
5: Fox's Brian Yenes. He could still face life in prison on federal stalking counts. A hurricane watch for Hawaii. Hawaii's Big Island, the first one in 6 years because of Tropical Storm Lala.
8: Just became a tropical storm at 11 o'clock Eastern. It's been out there for 4 or 5 days, just sucking in dry air, so it hasn't been able to intensify. Now 40 miles an hour, minimal tropical storm, moving west at 10, and it's about 700 miles east-southeast of where I'm standing in Hilo. The forecast track takes it near here.
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0: When it comes to supplements, two things matter most. 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
2: Good afternoon, I'm Heather Starr in the WoWo Newsroom with your top local stories. Indiana roads are taking a beating, and the next trip you make could put you straight into dangerous water.
3: 6 to 8 inches of rain has fallen in parts of Indiana, closing more than a dozen state highways and U.S. routes, with more severe weather expected through Friday. NDOT and state police are warning drivers never to go around barricades or drive through floodwater. Just 6 inches of moving water can knock you down. Brian Ford, WoWo News.
2: 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Construction continues around Fort Wayne. Marion Center Road remains closed between the Wayne Trace Roundabout and I-469, while northbound US 27 has a right lane closed between Edgewood and Cumberland. I-469 also has shoulder restrictions between Maplecrest Road and US 24. Flooding is another concern, with more storms expected tonight. The Indiana State Police says if you encounter flooded roads, turn around and never drive around barricades. 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
4: From 21 Alive, I'm meteorologist Liz Bradham with your forecast. Staying partly to mostly cloudy through the day and waiting for some scattered rain and even a few rumbles of thunder by this evening and tonight. Temperatures today get up to 81 degrees. Tonight, slipping down to 67. Tomorrow, a few more isolated showers on the way with a high of 82. I'm meteorologist Liz Bradham from 21 Alive on WoWo 92.3 FM and 1190 AM.
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1: Time to light the match for the burning truth with Casey Hendrickson.

And good afternoon. Thank you for tuning in to The Burning Truth. I am your host, Casey Hendrickson. Very interesting news day today. Lots of weird stuff going on.

going on, including some interesting legal tricks. So we'll take a look at a lot of that. But let's spend some time talking about the situation with Tyler Robinson. And I do think it's kind of funny, for those of you who are not paying attention to the Candace Owens fiasco that she has turned herself into, she put out an announcement after the defense team for Tyler Robinson made what I'm about to tell you public, that she's not going to do her show today. She's finally going to end up debating Wilson for the why am I forgetting his first name all of a sudden? Andrew Wilson. She's going to end up finally debating him over this topic. Many people have been asking her for a debate and offering her large sums of money. She's ducked all of them. Finally, she has been harassed enough into accepting one. And then this information comes out, and immediately it's like, I can't do a show today. I have a lot to say, but I'm just, you know, it wouldn't be fair for me to do the show today and then go into a debate heading Friday and all that other stuff. So I'm still skeptical the thing is even going to go off, but most of you probably don't even care. But for those of you who do, it's been interesting and kind of fun to watch. Now, the defense lawyers for Tyler Robinson, they're arguing that he doesn't deserve the death penalty because, well, he was successful. Here's the Associated Press. The man charged with killing Charlie Kirk shouldn't get the death penalty because the shooter hit the intended target and no one else was endangered when the conservative activist was shot from a rooftop at an event in Utah last year. That's his lawyers. Now, a lot of the stuff that you've seen with the conspiracies out there and that Candace Owens has been doing, all of her theories are nonsense. The other thing, too, is that she has maintained that he wasn't there, except he was. Oh, mom identified him. She's done a lot of very weird things about this particular case. And she also claimed that some video footage like wasn't shown or they didn't want this shown and everything else. Turns out that the team that didn't want it shown was the defense, because it clearly shows their client doing what we all know he did. But now you've got his lawyers actively saying that he shouldn't be put to death because, well, he wasn't trying to hit anybody else. He was just trying to hit Charlie, and he was successful in murdering Charlie. Therefore, he doesn't deserve the death penalty. That's an interesting thing for a couple of reasons. One, anybody who says that Tyler Robinson didn't do this, you have zero leg to stand on. Even the defense team has said that he did it. And anybody who might have been confused about whether or not Tyler Robinson participated or was the gunman, again, I am of the opinion that there are other people involved, and we haven't resolved that situation yet. And I do think that his trans lover is involved as well. Made that very clear from the very beginning. But he's the shooter. He's the one that actually committed the act. I believe that he had support. I believe that there were other people who knew of said plot, but he's the shooter. That should not be in dispute at this point. His lawyers admit it. His parents have put him at the scene. He's admitted to doing it, I believe, 11 times now. Defendant Tyler Robinson's attorneys say the bullet traveled above the crowd of several thousand people at Utah Valley University on September 10th, and there were no threats to others. That is their quote in court. Not the B writes, by the way, the potential for harm to others elevates the case to a capital crime in Utah. The defense made this argument because the prosecutors pointed out that Robinson brought four bullets with him, indicating that he anticipated missing and potentially causing harm to others in attendance. The defense is dismissing that evidence. But defense attorney said, and I quote, it is just as likely that the shooter did not believe he would miss. Now, regardless of that, prosecutors last month, during a week-long hearing, presented what they call overwhelming evidence against Robinson, including DNA tests that tie him to the suspected murder weapon and apparent confessions by the defendant. I believe the number's like 11 times. But the death penalty situation in Utah requires proof
of aggravated first-degree

0: murder, meaning not just murder, but murder while committing other crimes, like shooting into a crowd at a university. That's the whole point. So to get him off of the death penalty, his lawyers are arguing that while he went to the university, while he went up to the roof, and while he shot Charlie Kirk and murdered Charlie Kirk, he did not take aim at anybody else, and therefore nobody else was in danger, and he should not be put to death. That is the legal defense of Charlie Kirk's murderer, which you can confidently say he's the guy who murdered Charlie Kirk, because he's admitted it, his lawyers admitted it, his parents put him at the scene, got footage up the wazoo showing him there. Any kind of a retort to that just doesn't make any sense. Like, occasionally, you know, it's like I had to respond to somebody last week, like, physics is hard because they still running with these stupid microphone explosion thing because they don't understand explosives or physics or basics of any of that stuff. Yeah, it really doesn't make any sense. Like, it's one of those things that is so laughably silly, it does not make any sense. It is so Chewbacca. I don't know. I don't really know what else to say. I should say this. I don't know what else to say that's FCC compliant. Let me put it that way. I have plenty to say, not FCC compliant stuff to say. But here I am on an FCC regulated radio show, and I'm not allowed to say the things that I really do want to say about that stuff. So I'm kind of forced to tone it down into brain dead amoebas who are stupid beyond stupid. That's kind of where I'm at. Not ignorant, not misinformed, stupid. So this is the latest in the Tyler Robinson defense. Yeah, he murdered Charlie, but he intended to murder Charlie, and nobody else is endangered, therefore he should not be put to death. That's the defense. And Candace Owens, who has repeatedly said Tyler Robinson's innocent, that he didn't do it, he wasn't even there, she all of a sudden didn't want to do her show today, because she's scrambling to figure out how in the world she's supposed to spin this. Which, I mean, you could have fun for the next 3 hours. I suppose we could do that, on how she's going to spin his lawyers, his parents, him. They're all like the Jews. I'm trying to figure out how they're going to spin it that way. But they might. They might very well spin it that way. And it's not just the Jews. It's the CIA. It's like everybody else is involved. God, what was the other one that she... Oh, yeah. So the other thing that she spun up a couple of weeks ago was that the Jews were going to assassinate her because Israel cares so much about Candace Owens. They were going to assassinate her, and Charlie found out whether they... I don't remember how she presented it. Did they approach Charlie and say, we're going to kill Candace? Anyway, she said that they were going to assassinate her, and Charlie wouldn't let them, and so they killed Charlie instead. There are people who subscribe to that. There are people who give her money. There are people who actively believe what she is saying. And they don't realize that she's an act. Here's the thing. She's not that dumb. It's a psyop. Y'all are falling for a psyop from the person who's actually committing the psyop on you, telling you that you're being a part of a psyop, just in the other direction. And tone-deaf people are not buying or not realizing that's happening to them. So just so we are clear, Tyler Robinson has said he's done it multiple times. We have video footage of him doing it. We have his family identifying him on the scene. We have DNA evidence all over the weapon. We have his lawyers themselves saying he did it. Just so we're clear, there is nobody in his camp proclaiming innocence at all. Not a single solitary person. Got more coming up. You're tuned in to The Burning Truth.
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12: Yeah, we were talking about this during the commercial break. Like, if I'm the prosecution, because you have to get this accelerated or like an upcharge, if you will, this additional crime to get the death penalty in Tyler Robinson's case, I would make the case that he did, in fact, cause a risk of death to everybody who was there with the stampede that followed. That's where I would, a couple of people have said that too on the live chat, but if I were the prosecution, like, that would be my angle. You know, you shoot somebody and people panic and flee. Well, we've seen many instances of that throughout history. Las Vegas, the Las Vegas shooting in particular, where people were trampled and seriously injured and or killed as a result of that fleeing from the scene. So I would probably focus on that. I'm not a lawyer, obviously. I don't know anything about this, but I would assume that they could make that case. But we'll see. It's all an attempt to keep him from getting killed. And Utah, I believe, they actually have the firing squad there in Utah. Could be wrong, but I thought they were one of the states that had it. It'll be interesting to see how Candace spins this thing at the debate if she shows up. But we'll see. All right. Flexport founder and CEO Ryan Peterson posted on X what appears to be a recruiting ad from a Singapore-based maritime crewing agency, Singai Marine Services, offering a rare look at the pay and transit bonuses available to tanker crews transiting the highly contested Strait of Hormuz. Victor, do you want to make some money? Hey, listen, you make a lot of money on a boat, but do you want to be in the Bering Sea hunting crab, or do you, fishing crab, I guess, or do you want to be dealing with the Iranians? At least you'll be warm in one of them. Let's be honest, the Bering Sea is far more dangerous, but I think I would take the Hormuz Strait before the Bering Sea, although I came really close to doing that back in the day when I was young and able, not an old man. Let's see. Rare look at the pay and transit bonuses available to tanker crews who are willing to contest the Strait of Hormuz. Singai Marine is recruiting a full crew to operate a VLCC, very large crude carrier. Crude oil. They're going to go through the Strait of Hormuz on the Dubai-Oman route

0: The one-month contract offers salaries ranging from $1,600 for ordinary seamen to $16,000 for the captain. Okay, that's for the month. Isn't that something? I mean, you can make some money. You can make some money. Let's see. The offer also includes a separate high-risk allowance, a Hormuz transit bonus equal to one additional month's full salary, tanker experience preferred with applicants required to accept high-risk deployment. Yeah, they said preferred, but not required, Victor. We have a shot. we have a shot. Hey, you know, you got an opportunity to make like, for just like the average person, you can make like, you know, like 12 grand in 1 month. Like there's some money to be had. If authentic, the recruitment ad suggests ship operators are having difficulty staffing tankers for Hormuz voyages amid the constant threat of Iranian drone and missile attacks, forcing them to offer substantial hazard bonuses. Yeah, that makes sense. That makes sense. But you can make some money. Some of you out there, maybe you don't have a family, and or you do have a family and just want to get away. That bad, you know? It's there's reward in risk out there in the world. Also, the WNBA. I'm doing all this stuff in the first half hour, so get out of the way. And then we'll dive into the other stuff. The WNBA has said that there are no immediate eligibility matters impacting the league and denounced bad faith efforts in the ongoing debate about trans-identified males competing in women's sports following a league-wide meeting held after two former NBA players declared their eligibility. By the way, paperwork has been filed. Like, there's actual paperwork. Team presidents and general managers met on Wednesday and discussed various topics, including how the Women's League will handle issues related to gender, race, player safety, and politics. You know what I find interesting? Let me just do this as an aside here. You know, the WNBA put out this PSA about fans. Did you know that? They put out this PSA like, if you see fans behaving rudely or meanly and bullying and harassing, you need to let us know. Okay, so you want people to report fans for being mean, which fans tend to do to the opposing team, but you want people to report the fans for being mean so you can eject the fans from the stadium, while at the exact same time, you're allowing players to physically assault other players and not even issue fouls. Does that make any sense? The fans have to behave, but the players don't have to behave? Huh. Today's meeting covered a wide range of topics, including ongoing discussions on transgender athletes and the continued hate and vitriol directed at players online. Okay. There is always hate and vitriol directed at players on the internet and on television and on radio and in print and in person for every professional athlete who has ever athleted. Like, ever. Like, that is part of sports. So, you've got the WNBA going, we got to address people being mean to our players online. Are you kidding me? That's like 40% of sports. They're going to try and get out of it. And they're just going to end up exposing themselves. Paperwork has been filed, folks. Paperwork has been filed. Only players who are women are eligible to play in the WNBA, they said. What is a woman? Got more coming up. You're tuned in to The Burning Truth.
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2: Good afternoon, I'm Heather Starr in the WoWo Newsroom. Our top local stories. Indiana's storm response is ramping up as power outages, flooding, and fresh severe weather keep crews moving across the state.
3: Governor Mike Braun has elevated the State Emergency Operations Center to level 3 and directed agencies to support communities hit by storms, flooding, and outages. Generators and an oxygen trailer have been sent to

0: Northwest Indiana, while crews are also responding to flooding in Delaware and Henry counties. Braun urged Hoosiers to stay alert, avoid flood water, and give utility crews and first responders plenty of room to work. Brian Ford, WoWo News.
1: And Ohio marijuana shoppers are paying more than customers in Michigan, according to a new price index. The median price for an eighth of cannabis flower was $35 in Ohio, compared with $20 in Michigan. Ohio lawmakers have also made it illegal to bring recreational marijuana purchased in another state back into Ohio. And new Indiana education laws are taking effect as students return to class. Student apprentices will now receive the same workers' compensation protections as full-time employees. 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
2: News, I'm John Saucier. ICE reportedly is planning to spend as much as $20 million to give immigration officers electric shock gloves. Borders our Tom Homan defending the plan as a way to protect federal agents on Fox News Channel.
3: You've seen the videos in the past year and a half, the fights on the street where officers are overwhelmed. This would be a tool they can use to make someone compliant.
2: New York Attorney General Letitia James threatening to prosecute officers who misuse the gloves in her state. A judge temporarily pausing New York City's new second home tax after several city homeowners sued the government. New York Republican gubernatorial candidate Bruce Blakeman criticizes New York City Mayor Zoran Mamdani on Fox Business.
4: His policies are destroying the economy of New York City and will hurt the whole state. So I will have to keep him in check, and I will keep him in check. I know what to do.
2: The mayor's called the tax fair and beneficial for working New York City residents. 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
1: Construction continues around Fort Wayne. Marion Center Road remains closed between the Wayne Trace roundabout and I-469, while northbound US 27 has a right lane closed between Edgewood and Cumberland. I-469 also has shoulder restrictions between Maplecrest Road and US 24. Flooding is another concern, with more storms expected tonight. The Indiana State Police says if you encounter flooded roads, turn around and never drive around barricades. 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
6: From 21 Alive, I'm meteorologist Liz Bradham with your forecast. Staying partly to mostly cloudy through the day and waiting for some scattered rain and even a few rumbles of thunder by this evening and tonight. Temperatures today get up to 81 degrees. Tonight, slipping down to 67. Tomorrow, a few more isolated showers on the way with a high of 82. I'm meteorologist Liz Bradham from 21 Alive on WoWo 92.3 FM and 1190 AM.
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1: And good afternoon. Thank you for tuning in to The Burning Truth. I am your host, Casey Hendrickson. Another interesting legal defense strategy with Luigi Mangione. There's going to be an unusual plea move that should be happening tomorrow. Luigi Mangione is expected to plead guilty Friday for federal stalking charges carrying life sentences in connection with the assassination of UnitedHealthcare CEO Brian Thompson, a move that could have major implications for his upcoming murder trial. A guilty plea would mark a dramatic turnaround for the 28-year-old who has long maintained his innocence and previously pled not guilty as he barrels towards a separate high-stakes murder trial in New York State. So the DOJ does not know whether Mangione will agree to plead guilty, but prosecutors would pursue a life sentence if he does. A source familiar with the matter confirmed all of this to the Daily Wire. New York Times stressed that negotiations over a potential plea remain sensitive and could collapse at any moment. I suppose anytime you're looking at just not defending yourself and getting life in prison, like that might be something that you would take some time with. In his federal case, the Maryland native faces one count of interstate stalking resulting in death and one count of stalking through the use of interstate facilities resulting in death. Both charges carry a maximum of life in prison. A judge tossed out a firearms charge that would have made Mangione eligible for the federal death penalty. Mangione planned his attack for months and stalked his victim for days before murdering him, methodically planning when, where, and how to carry out his crime, then Attorney General Merrick Garland said. In state court, Mangione faces eight charges, including second-degree murder, which carries a maximum sentence of 25 years to life. If he pleads guilty in federal court, his lawyer may argue that New York's double jeopardy protections prevent state prosecutors from trying him for murder because the state charges stem from the same criminal act as the federal case. Interesting. Huh. So if a plea in the federal case against Mangione is indeed being announced tomorrow, it sure seems the timing is intended to block the state trial, according to Rich Schostein, a trial lawyer on X. Now, whether that succeeds remains to be seen, but it could just be a strategy trying to prevent the state case. The state is a separate sovereign, and the charges are arguably very different. If New York wants the trial to go forward anyway, it has an argument, and the issue will be hotly contested in court. Huh. It's creative. I'll give them that. Legal drama comes after reports that the high-profile murder case will proceed with an anonymous jury and expanded courtroom access after a judge finalized several key details ahead of the September proceedings. Justice Gregory Caro ruled that the identities of jurors will be kept from the public during the trial, which is scheduled to begin on September 8th and is expected to last roughly 6 months, or excuse me, 6 weeks, not months. The anonymous jury comes as prosecutors warn that Mangione's sizable and highly vocal supporter base could pressure witnesses and potential jurors. I mean, that's an easy one. So very, very, very, very strange watching some of this stuff kind of play out. Interesting. So two very weird legal defenses. Colombia. Colombia has just had a presidential election. Colombia has gotten rid of communism for now, hopefully forever. Colombia really wants to battle the cartels. And according to the Secretary of War, Pete Hegseth, on Wednesday, the recently inaugurated government of Colombian President Abelardo de la Estrella, I probably butchered that, has requested U.S. collaboration in joint military operations in Colombia to combat narco-terrorism. So the new president of Colombia has basically come to the U.S. and said, can you help us kill the narcos? So we're going to be back in Colombia. During a meeting of the so-called America's Counter-Cartel Coalition in Panama, Hegseth said Colombia would also join the Shield of the Americas initiative, becoming its 19th member. The initiative emerged from a March summit with U.S. President Donald Trump in Latin American countries that sought to join forces in fighting drug cartels. And remember, I was telling you before, like, with everything that's happening with NATO and the direction that the United States is going right now, in that we are much more inclined to care about our own region than we have been throughout the Cold War. We used to care about our region. Europe was on their own. Then after World War II, obviously that changed, and there's a shift in that, and we kind of let things in our own backyard get out of control. So now we appear to be moving back into the whole, we're going to deal with our own backyard. Europe should have their own backyard. And I said, look for a new alliance, one that may be a NATO-esque alliance, but based here in the West. This could end up being it. Now, right now, it's all about drug cartels and narco-terrorism and things like that, but the Shield of Americas could end up turning into something much bigger and broader as time goes on, you know, depending on how well the current state of things ends up working out. But this could be it. Keep that in mind. I mean, the fact that you got 19 countries signed on to it is also very good. So, you know, countries are willing to finally deal with this threat. But, boy, this is really starting to seem a heck of a lot more like RoboCop every day, isn't it? Like the original RoboCop? You familiar, Victor? Mm-hmm. Huh. Robots on the streets, Skynet, corporate takeover of law enforcement, narco-terrorism. It's starting to seem a whole... Detroit's gone. like it's really starting to seem a lot like RoboCop. Just throwing it out there as a possibility. Through the newly inaugurated president, as our president likes to say, President El Tigre, Colombia has already requested that the Department of War join Colombia in its fight against narco-terrorism, authorizing joint military operations to destroy terrorists and terror networks. If you go back and watch RoboCop, keep in mind, there are narco-terrorist wars in South America. That's all happening in the movie. Anyway, the government of Colombia, who was sworn in last week and is known as the Tigre or El Tigre, did not immediately comment on the announcement in Panama, but the conservative leader has previously said that his administration would join the U.S. initiative. Separately, Hegseth urged the Latin American countries at the meeting not to recognize the International Criminal Court or the ICC. U.S. under Trump has carried out military strikes against suspected drug traffickers in the region, which have raised questions about their legality. Nah, not really. There's a couple of people who have said some stuff, but those people don't matter. And again, just so you're aware, we haven't really talked about it many, many, many, many, many years, but the ICC has been ruled to have no authority. They're completely and totally invalid by our own Supreme Court. So just keep that in mind, okay? They have no authority whatsoever. The Supreme Court is like, yeah, no. They're not a recognized body. They have absolutely no jurisdiction in the United States. It means nothing. So maybe other countries have different philosophies on it, but that's always been our philosophy on it. Even if you think they should be recognized and be legitimate, the Constitution governs this country, and the ICC has no bearing on that whatsoever. Got more coming up. You're

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6: Hey, good afternoon. Thank you for tuning in to The Burning Truth. I am your host, Casey Hendrickson. University of Michigan is in the news a lot lately, and not for good stuff. So they're hiding grades now from freshmen. Yeah. University of Michigan College of Literature, Science, and the Arts, the LSA, will stop reporting traditional letter grades on first semester transcripts for incoming freshmen beginning in fall 2027, replacing them with pass or no credit. Oh, you can't even say fail, guys. We are talking about adults. I know we have this habit of referring to college people as kids, but we are talking about adults. You either pass or you get no credit. You mean I failed? No, you got no credit. So I failed. You got no credit. As a part of a pilot program aimed at reducing student stress and curbing a mental health crisis. I'm sorry, not getting good grades in college is a mental health crisis. Maybe you should stop letting people into college who can't get good grades. Students will still earn letter grades and receive instructor feedback in every course. However, those grades will remain internal and will not appear on official transcripts and will not affect first semester GPA. So if you suck in your first semester, it's not even going to affect your GPA.

So if you don't give the student accurate information about how they're performing academically, how are they supposed to fix it? Now, I know that they say that, oh, yeah, you'll still get instructor feedback and everything else, but can the instructor feedback be like, listen, you're not smart enough to do this. You should probably take another course. Or did you even take algebra in high school? How is it that you don't know that Saturn is the one with the rings? Something like that. Like, what's the criticism? What is the instruction supposed to look like? If you're not telling them what they're doing wrong, how can they actually fix it? And if you're telling them what they're doing wrong, they're going to know they're failing. You're just not outwardly telling them that. But they still know. You know why? Because they're adults. And when you talk to an adult, even if they're a stupid adult, and you tell them that they're not doing very good, one of two things happens. Either they pass the blame on somebody else because they don't want to take responsibility for their own suckiness, or they will lock it down and actually work harder. But they can't do that if you're not honest with them. Last I checked, what was that phrase, Victor, they used to say all the time? It's kind of died out. Life is what? Not fair? That's one. What's another one? Life is hard. Yes, hard. Life is hard and not fair. So to prepare them for a life that is hard and not fair, you coddle them when they're 18, 19 years old? That makes sense to the University of Michigan. So much for being a Wolverine. Wolverines are still tenacious, right? Or do they get... They get beta-fied. Nope, they're still tenacious. Yep, Wolverines are tenacious. Apparently not at the University of Michigan Wolverines, though. Those are, that's a kind of Wolverine. Yeah, it's not like an actual Wolverine. I don't really know what it is. Hiding information from students does not help them perform better. And if a student is so emotionally fragile that they will collapse, break, and it's a dangerous situation because they have a bad semester in a class, that isn't a student who is ready to be at college. That is somebody who is dealing with profound mental health issues and probably needs to get that taken care of and treated before they attempt anything outside at all. So they're not even going to help them. They're going to make it worse. Or you could potentially, I suppose, depending on how this is all like implemented, you could potentially have somebody going into the second semester thinking everything's hunky-dory when it's not. And what if you passed, but you just barely passed? Like, you passed, but you almost didn't get a credit. Like, that sounds ridiculous. You know, you younglings out there, maybe you don't remember this, but there was a moment in time where they decided that red ink could no longer be used to grade students' papers. This is a real thing. And I don't know if they use red ink now. Like, I don't know. But the teacher always had red pen. And so when they would go through and grade your work, you would, you know, if something was wrong, you get a red X. And then you get your percentage written on the top of the paper. And it got to the point where you had some really pathetic people decide that red ink was causing psychological trauma to students. So you weren't allowed to write the grades and grade the papers in red ink. You could use any other color, but because red was hostile, you couldn't use red. Which, of course, is silly and stupid. Because if you change the color from red to, I don't know, purple, purple just becomes the de facto color that everybody associates with getting an incorrect answer. So it really doesn't make any sense. They were still grading it, you just couldn't use red ink. The letter grade thing has kind of been around for a while, where they're trying to get rid of letter grades and all of that, and just pass-fail this, pass-fail that, but, you know, it doesn't really do you any good if you pass

0: something, but you only passed because you had a D plus or a D minus or whatever, and you barely squeaked by, like, that doesn't really help you. If you know what your letter grade is, then you know I'm doing very well, or I'm just doing average, I'm doing enough to pass, or I'm barely squeaking by, I probably need to buckle up. You get rid of that, you're taking that information away from the student altogether, and you are not helping them academically whatsoever. You would assume that the University of Michigan would have, you know, done some University of Michigan studying or something on this and figured this out, but they didn't. Got more coming up. You're tuned in to The Burning Truth.
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7: A countdown in court. Lisa Brady, Fox News, to what could be a game changer in the federal and state cases against Luigi Mangione, charged in the killing of healthcare executive Brian Thompson. The New York Times and New York Post reporting he's now expected to plead guilty in the federal stalking case against him, which carries a penalty of life in prison, but that could also cancel the upcoming New York state trial on murder charges.
8: While the U.S. Constitution allows separate state and federal prosecutions, New York law could bar the state from prosecuting Mangione if he's already federally convicted for the same criminal act. The state tried to avoid this by making sure its trial started before the federal trial.
7: Fox's Brian Yenis. There's a hearing set for tomorrow morning in federal court. A senior Justice Department official tells Fox Mangione is allowed to plead guilty if he chooses, but there is no plea deal with the DOJ. The new Democratic Senate candidate in Maine, Troy Jackson, is responding to a decades-old police report about a fight when he was 19.
9: Back in 1988, this police report that was uncovered says he kicked open a door, punched a man in the face, he threatened him, and also that same night, his longtime partner told police Jackson had, quote, pushed her around. She's actually said she wanted to file a cease harassment order against him that same night. Jackson says, yeah, I got into a fight, but I was never violent toward my partner. That partner is also reportedly a second cousin. You remember that story? Now, she denies ever making those comments to the police.
7: Fox's Alexis McAdams. Jackson tells Fox News he took responsibility for the fight with the man at the time, also assuring Mainers it in no way reflects the man he is today. Jackson, who replaced former Democratic candidate Graham Plattner, has a 2-point lead over Republican Senator Susan Collins in the latest Fox News poll within the margin of error. Stocks finish higher, the Dow up 69 points at the bell. 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

0: stories. Severe storms have killed at least three people across the Midwest and knocked out power to more than 700,000 customers. Tornadoes, flash flooding, and winds topping 90 miles an hour caused widespread damage from Chicago to western Pennsylvania. More severe weather and flooding are expected through the next several days. And more than 1,000 illegal guns gone from Michigan streets, and the crackdown is nowhere near over.
1: More than 1,000 illegal firearms have been taken off Michigan streets through Operation Safe Neighborhoods since 2021. The program pairs parole and probation agents with local police to check high-risk offenders barred from owning guns. More than 11,000 compliance checks have been conducted, with officers also finding drugs and ammunition, according to WILX. Tommy Lee, WoWo News.
0: Lansing police alone reported removing hundreds of illegal firearms in the city. And Ohio marijuana shoppers are paying more than those in Michigan. An eighth of cannabis flower costs a median $35 in Ohio, compared with $20 in Michigan. 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That's 482-2273. I'm Heather Starr on WoWo, 92.3 FM and 1190 AM. Construction continues around Fort Wayne. Marion Center Road remains closed between the Wayne Trace roundabout and I-469, while northbound US 27 has a right lane closed between Edgewood and Cumberland. I-469 also has shoulder restrictions between Maple Crest Road and US 24. Flooding is another concern, with more storms expected tonight. The Indiana State Police says if you encounter flooded roads, turn around and never drive around barricades. 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
3: From 21 Alive, I'm meteorologist Liz Bradham with your forecast. Staying partly to mostly cloudy through the day and waiting for some scattered rain and even a few rumbles of thunder by this evening and tonight. Temperatures today get up to 81 degrees, tonight slipping down to 67. Tomorrow, a few more isolated showers on the way with a high of 82. I'm meteorologist Liz Bradham from 21 Alive on WoWo 92.3 FM and 1190 AM.
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And good afternoon. Thank you for tuning in to The Burning Truth. Another Second Amendment win. We got a couple of them in 2 weeks. Don't forget, you can watch the live stream on Rumble. Go to rumble.com/Casey the host. We're watching. I saw a video that said that Candace canceled, but she canceled her show today, which we already talked about. And she's supposed to be debating Andrew Wilson about the Tyler Robinson, Charlie Kirk assassination stuff tomorrow. And she canceled her show today. And she appears to be panicking. But I saw the cancel, and it was less than an hour old, and I'm like, did she cancel the debate? Because I'm still waiting for her to cancel the debate. She's ducked a lot of them, but I don't know if she has yet. I'm still waiting. I don't have any confirmation that she canceled it. They were simply talking about the show today, but that same channel had already talked about that earlier, so I don't know if they're just recycling content or what. I'll keep you informed. Second Amendment advocates scored a significant legal victory today after the Justice Department declined to immediately appeal a federal court ruling that struck down longstanding federal permitting requirements for suppressors and short-barreled rifles. We told you about this ruling, I think, last week. U.S. District Judge James Wesley Hendricks of Texas ruled that key provisions of the National Firearms Act could no longer be justified under Congress's taxing authority after Republicans eliminated the law's $200 tax on suppressors and short-barreled rifles last year, which we had previously told you, getting rid of that tax is going to be the argument going forward with the case. Because if there's no tax, then there's no legal justification for the law. Congress has the power to tax. And because Congress taxed it, then it could be in the NFA. But the moment they strip the tax from the NFA, any regulations pertaining to that were null and void. That's what the whole legal case was about. And the judge basically said, well, yeah, there's no tax. You can't have it in there anymore. And so they went to the DOJ trying to get the DOJ to act here. And the DOJ is like, yeah, no, we're good. Trump administration allowed Hendricks' order to take effect after midnight today instead of seeking an immediate stay or filing an appeal. So this is the Trump administration going, we agree with the ruling. The decision marks a major win for gun rights organizations, firearm businesses, and Republican lawmakers who had urged the Justice Department to let the ruling stand. Now, there's still people out there who do Trump hasn't done anything for us. He's made plenty of mistakes. Nobody's hiding from that. This is another huge win. This is another massive win. Nobody has as many big wins as Donald Trump has. Doesn't mean he doesn't have some things wrong. I know a lot of you are really upset with Iran right now. I get it, but this is a huge win, guys. Gun owners of America and other Second Amendment advocates argue that maintaining a federal registration and permitting system after eliminating the underlying tax was unconstitutional. Yeah. Arguable is unconstitutional before, but I digress. So the Justice Department told the New York Times, quote, it respects American Second Amendment rights and is currently assessing the impact of the court's ruling. That's their way of saying, yeah, the court made a ruling. We're going to go have some sandwiches. The administration still has 52 days to appeal, meaning the legal battle may not be over, but let's be honest, they probably won't appeal. The ruling effectively ends the challenged federal fingerprinting, registration, and ATF approval requirements for covered gun owners and businesses, including customers of major retailers involved in the lawsuit. Standard background checks remain required for firearm purchases while state laws continue to apply. States including California and New York, along with Washington, D.C., maintain their own bans on suppressors and short-barreled rifles. The National Firearms Act dates to 1934 and has subjected suppressors and short-barreled firearms to heightened federal regulation for more than 9 decades, completely and totally unjustifiably. Its restrictions on machine guns remain.

0: remain intact. Gun control organizations condemn the Justice Department's decision, arguing that removing the federal requirements will make dangerous weapons and accessories easier to obtain. Whatever. But for Second Amendment advocates who have challenged the NFA for years, Thursday represents a substantial rollback of one of the nation's oldest federal gun control regimes. Yes. This is huge. Massive win. Man, everybody in the gun business right now, y'all got to be stoked. You're going to be partying tonight. Make sure you can get to work safely tomorrow, though. This is a huge, huge win. So suppressors, short barrel rifles, dramatic change. No more doing weird braces and stuff like that. And your hearing is going to really appreciate it. Your neighbors are going to like you a lot more, too, if you shoot out back. And there's going to be a bunch of people who will still not understand what a suppressor is, and they'll pretend that it's like in the movies. And there's Val Kilmer. One of his most underrated movies was Top Secret. Top Secret was a great film, and I highly encourage anybody to watch it. It's like a slapstick comedy, Naked Gun-esque type comedy. And they have a scene in there where they mock Hollywood and suppressors because they put the suppressor on, which, of course, they refer to as a silencer. They put it on, and there's literally zero sound. Like, none. Like, they actually cut all sound from the scene when they fired it, so you couldn't hear anything. It was great. It was really fun. The funny thing is that, you know, gun people get it and laugh hysterically at it, but when non-gun people watch it, they don't really giggle. They don't understand what's taking place. But this is a huge win, guys. So, Justice Department doing the right thing, adhering to the ruling. The ruling is sound, and we are now moving in the right direction. Again, still doesn't do anything with machine guns or anything like that. That wasn't a part of the case. So there's still parts of the NFA that are still there. But when it comes to suppressors and short-barreled rifles, 100% good news. So looking forward to some toys. Just looking forward to it. And somebody said my tinnitus is going to appreciate it. Yeah, no kidding. Absolutely. There's a lot of people who are really going to enjoy it. Oh, man, somebody even brought up the cone of silence. Oh, man, I haven't heard the cone of silence in a long time. That's also a good Get Smart, good show. But, this is good. So we told you about the ruling previously. We now have the Department of Justice saying, yeah, we're not going to appeal this. Now, they still technically can. They've got some time, but the likelihood that they're going to appeal is minimal. And they're probably just going to allow us to have these rights back. And stupid laws that were put in place for dumb reasons, because of fear-mongering stupidness, will now be going away, and we will have access to these items in the future. Got more coming up. You're tuned in to The Burning Truth.
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4: 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I'm at Decatur Township Station 73 in Canby, Indiana. I'm a firefighter engineer. I drive all emergency equipment to the scenes. So my father-in-law, his health was declining. We needed to move him to put in assisted living, and we needed to get the home.

0: out of his name. It definitely affects your job, thinking about things at home, trying to get things settled. I would catch myself here at the firehouse thinking about, I need to hurry up and get this done with the home. 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I really didn't want to hassle with putting it on the market, listing it. 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She told me what they could offer. 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

0: don't spend another night waking up feeling like you've been sleeping since 1776. 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The fight over flock cameras is going national. This Saturday, protesters are calling on Americans to block the flock. 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
1: Man, Michigan gets more fun every day. We haven't had a race in Michigan that's been like amusing in a while. Abdul El-Sayed is just, he's such a ridiculous human being that it makes it kind of fun. So he's decided to challenge Mike Rogers, his Republican opponent for U.S. Senate there, to a football game. And the way he did it, it did not go the way that he was expecting it to go. So people are digging up old videos of El-Sayed, and they're basically playing the things that he has said. Like, this is the guy who's running for the Democrats. Like, this is who he is. And he is struggling to be able to run from that. Keep in mind, this guy pretended to be a doctor. He's not. He said it was racist to not accept Medicaid, Medicare. His wife does not. There's so much with this dude. And so anyway, I'm going to read the whole thing here from Twitchy, just so you have context here. When your old videos calling fireworks a waste and linking football's ethos to slavery and Manifest Destiny resurface, the mature response is apparently to dare your 63-year-old Senate opponent to a no-pads, full-contact tackle game like a couple of kids in the backyard. Michigan Democrat Abdul El-Sayed, facing Republican Mike Rogers in a high-stakes race, decided the best way to prove he still loves America's favorite violent sport was to accuse Rogers of being too chicken to debate. Okay. So Rogers went on Fox News and said he's advocating, El-Sayed is advocating doing away with our fireworks, football, and the 4th of July. He should be held account for that. Abdul El-Sayed's response was, since you're too afraid to debate me, how about you, quote, hold me accountable on a football field instead? Tackle, no pads, like we used to play when we were kids. I'd be happy to show you much I love football. I quoted him directly. This is, I believe, the second or third time in 2 weeks that in an attempt for Muslims to seem not violent, they have advocated a violent activity upon their opponent. So, Brandon Gill, you highlighted my anti-American view, so now I want to physically hurt you. pretty much is what it is. He didn't focus on the fireworks. He focused on football. Now, come on. No pads. Hey, Abdul, since there's some question marks about your sexuality, not that I care, but there are, why have clothes? You already don't need the pads. Why not just do it the old Greco way? Naked. Like they used to do the Olympics. How about that? You play tackle football nude. That's what you're going for here, ain't it? That's really what you want. Somebody responds, says, this is surprising.

surprising. You normally don't see devout Muslims advocate for violence at the slightest hint of being offended. Oh my gosh. He did, though. He complained that Manifest Destiny and the transatlantic slave trade are echoed in the ethos of football. He did. He mentioned that. A couple of other people have brought in the questions about his sexuality that have popped up, which I don't know if they're true or not. I again, really don't care, but it's not helping you out if people have a theory that you might be a little bit of an individual who'd be tossed off of a roof by your own people, that all of a sudden you're like, no pads, let's wrestle. Like, it's a little weird, a little strange. But, you know, you even have an account, Democrats for Mike Rogers, which, again, I told you, these things are rarely real, but in this case, they might actually be real. They even pointing out, like, wait, you're pretending to like football again. Because this is a guy who's been trashing football. Now, again, whatever. It is what it is. Not everybody likes football. It's fine. But he has been trashing football. Now, all of a sudden, he's like, I super love football. Okay, James Tallarico. All of a sudden, you like barbecue again, huh? This guy, he has some weird story almost every single day. Like, there's always something odd. There's always something weird with him. It's never just like normal stuff. So I think this is going to be an interesting one. I would pay attention to this race. It could be kind of fun because he can't seem to keep it together. In Virginia, Abigail Spamberger continues to have losses mounting as well. She got a formal slap from the firefighters who helped put her into the governor's mansion. Now, again, it's Virginia. I understand a lot of you don't really care. All right. I get it. I'm talking about the strategy overall that the Democrats use. It's really less about Virginia and more about what you need to know politically when it comes to the left versus the right, because there is a strategy, there is a playbook that the left uses in all of these races. Abigail Spamberger, who is a former spook, lied to everybody. She pretended to be a moderate. We told you who she really was. A lot of people didn't want to listen, but that was her play. I'm going to use my CIA skills to basically psyop the entire population to thinking that I'm a moderate Democrat and I'm not going to do any of these horrible radical things that people are saying that I want to do. And the moment she was sworn into office, she became one of the most radical left-wing governors in Virginia's history. Like, instantaneously. Well, the International Association of Firefighters, who suffer from permanent smoke inhalation, helped get her elected. Well, they've now unanimously censured her after she vetoed legislation expanding collective bargaining rights for public sector workers, bills that she had repeatedly promised to sign during her campaign. She's honestly competing with Barack Obama for the most broken campaign promises. Union leaders say that the move was a clear betrayal of those commitments, and they're now putting her on notice that future support is off the table until she makes good on what she pledged. Now, this is a politician problem. This is a political class problem. When I say it's the political class versus all of us, I truly do mean it. It is not left versus right. It's not male versus female. It's not white versus black. It's not rich versus poor. It is 100% the political class versus everybody else. The political class has rich people and poor people. The political class is people of all races, all sexes. They have them in all political persuasions. The same thing for the rest of us. But yet the political class, even with their disagreements, they're still one unit. We can't get our act together. So they play us against each other, even though they're the uniparty. Does that make sense? It's like the easiest way that I can explain it. The political class includes

0: politicians, donors, activists, media. Okay? Doesn't just mean politicians. There is an aristocracy that they are trying to build. That is the political class that we have. So the celebrities that you see, they're all a part of that. The rest of us are just trying to hold on for dear life and pay our bills. Take care of our family, maybe have a little fun, maybe get a little woozy once in a blue moon, just to have a relaxing evening. And people are talking in the live chat. It's like, you know, getting sick and tired of not being able to watch sports and unwind. Like, our entertainment has been taken from us. And so everybody's just on edge perpetually now. They use you to get elected, and then they abandon you. Unless they can't abandon you, in which case you have some leverage. But the firefighters, they're like, oh yeah, she's promised to do all of these things for us. And she's like, yeah, no, I'm not going to do that. And they're actively surprised. Virginia, you were warned. I keep saying it. You were warned to all of these left-wing organizations and left-wing territories. You were warned. And they keep falling for it. Got more coming up. 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
2: Good afternoon, I'm Heather Starr in the WoWo Newsroom. Our top local stories. Flooding is closing roads across Indiana, and more severe weather is on the way. NDOT says more than a dozen state highways and U.S. routes were closed Wednesday after some areas got up to 8 inches of rain. Drivers are urged to turn around at flooded roads, never drive around barricades, and treat dark traffic signals as always stops. And Ohio just took another hit in a national report card, and this time, the Buckeye State slid even further down the list.
3: U.S. News and World Report ranked Ohio 42nd among all 50 states for 2026. That's down from 38th last year. Ohio's weakest marks were for the natural environment and economy. It ranked 29th in education and 36th in healthcare, while neighboring Indiana came in at number 30. Victor Garcia, WoWo News.
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4: Fox News, I'm Ann Carrick. A battle of words and control over the Strait of Hormuz. Fox's Trey Yinks.
5: The Persian Gulf Strait Authority, an Iranian government agency, said Wednesday claims and repeated posts by U.S. officials that the Strait of Hormuz is no longer blocked do not change the reality. The Strait of Hormuz remains blocked and will not be reopened until Iran's conditions are accepted.
4: The president posting yesterday the U.S. has total control of the strait. White House Press Secretary Karoline Leavitt is stepping down from her role. Fox's Peter Ducey.
6: Leavitt says, since returning to the White House after the birth of my daughter, I have felt in my heart that I cannot be the best mom my two young children deserve while devoting the constant time, energy, and attention required of the White House press secretary.
4: Leavitt posting on social media, the decision was bittersweet, and serving as press secretary was the honor and adventure of a lifetime. 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
2: Construction continues around Fort Wayne. Marion Center Road remains closed between the Wayne Trace roundabout and I-469, while northbound US 27 has a right lane closed between Edgewood and Cumberland. I-469 also has shoulder restrictions between Maplecrest Road and US 24. Flooding is another concern, with more storms expected tonight. The Indiana State Police says if you encounter flooded roads, turn around and never drive around barricades. 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
7: From 21 Alive, I'm meteorologist Liz Bradham with your forecast. Staying partly to mostly cloudy through the day and waiting for some scattered rain and even a few rumbles of thunder by this evening and tonight. Temperatures today get up to 81 degrees. Tonight, slipping down to 67. Tomorrow, a few more isolated showers on the way with a high of 82. I'm meteorologist Liz Bradham from 21 Alive on WoWo 92.3 FM and 1190 AM.
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1: All right, the Indianapolis Police Department. They posted this. When used properly, technology such as automated license plate readers, ALPR, significantly strengthens IMPD's ability to solve crimes, find endangered and missing people, and keep Indianapolis safe. Misuse, however, undermines its legitimacy and diminishes the public trust. I mean, yeah. Now, our friend Tony Katz says, one abuse is too many. Your statement is not absolution. Take down all flock cameras and do it now. Here's the thing. They go into, on August 6, 2026, IMPD learned an officer was using ALPRs for personal reasons. Boy, this sounds familiar, doesn't it, Victor? The officer was immediately placed on administrative duty with no police powers. His access to the APLR system was revoked, and the officer's department-issued equipment, including their computer, was collected. Administrative and criminal investigations were started and are ongoing. Based on facts gathered during the early stages of the administrative investigation, Chief Terry has suspended that officer with a recommendation for termination. Lawful and ethical use of this important technology is not optional. Since implementing ALPR technology, IMPD has continuously worked to strengthen policies, increasing oversight, and expand internal auditing to identify and address any potential misuse. Public trust is the foundation of effective policing. When conduct falls short of our standards, we will acknowledge it, correct it, and improve. That is the standard our community expects, and that is the standard we must uphold. Okay. So, that's their statement. Again, Tony, good friend of the program and personal friend, radio host in Indianapolis. Like, you know, one abuse is too many. Take them down.

There is no doubt, and I know that I've said this before, I will continue to say it. There is no doubt a police state is really good at solving and preventing crimes. A surveillance state is really good at solving and preventing crimes. But is that what we want? And with this technology, now not up for debate anymore, tracking people, not just license plates, now being implemented in school buses, now being implemented on garbage trucks to do code enforcement, and all of the other little programs that are going to be implemented into this thing. Is that what we want as a society? Because it makes police work easier. That's the question that has to be asked and answered. And usually what you will find is you will find police officers who genuinely care and go, listen, there's somebody missing. This helps me find them. It does. You'll have people who go, I'm not doing anything wrong. I don't care if they watch me. Okay. What if the people in the future are tyrants? Do you care if they watch you? You know, I used to have people when the whole metadata thing was coming up several years back, and they'd be like, I'm not doing anything wrong. I don't care if they have my data. And, you know, I looked at somebody who I was working with who said that, and I said, you know, the Jews in Germany didn't do anything wrong either. And they go, well, yeah, you're right. I said, it's not about the people now. It's about who has control of this technology in the future. What are they going to use it for? What can it be used for? And you have to weigh the risks. Does the United States want to be a surveillance state like China? And let's not mince words here. That is 100% what this is. There is no doubts about that. That is 100% what this is. Now, on one side of the argument, it may serve as a deterrent. Way easier for us to solve crimes, find missing people, that sort of thing. Okay? All of that is true. The potential for abuse, way too easy right now. And perhaps there's a way to curb that, but we don't know yet. And I'm just talking about individual officer level abuse, because it has happened hundreds of times across the country. And I'm talking about hundreds of different individuals who have done it. Thousands of abuses have taken place. Can that be fixed? Don't know. It's a good question. Is the potential for abuse from Big Brother something that we want to entertain? That is the question. We have already talked to you about algorithmic predicting Minority Report. That is a real technology. That is a real thing that they are developing. Pre-crime. That should scare you. We have talked about this for years now. They are running algorithms. This is back before we knew that AI was kind of what they were doing. They're running these algorithms which can predict based on certain traits if somebody is likely to be committing a crime. And then you can have these tools follow said individual in case they do commit a crime. Now, if they commit a crime, you're like, great, that works out fantastically. If they don't, then somebody's just being followed for no reason. There's a lot here. This is not an easy thing. Because there are legitimate arguments on both sides. But if you can just look at this, I think, from just the basics, let's not pretend that this isn't a surveillance state like they have in China, because it is. How does China abuse its surveillance state? Now, that's an abusive government who wants to control the population. Right now, we have a government that doesn't really want to control the population. But we had a government that really wanted to control the population. We had two administrations
routinely

send government agencies after individuals that they were politically opposed to on the regular. The Obama administration went after journalists who didn't do anything wrong, broke into their system, stole files from them. You could go back if you're in the Bush administration. There were some people didn't like what the Bush administration was doing with leakers. That administration's position is they illegally leaked classified information. Therefore, we need to find out who they are. The journalist said we're protecting our sources. There was some jail time involved. If you want to add them into it, fine, add them into it. Everything that happened after January 6th, COVID, what could they do if they had this technology during COVID? Well, we know because they did that in China. And this is the same system. It isn't different. There's no delineation between the two of them. It's the same thing. China has a social credit score. We had a social credit score. Ours were on social media. Theirs are in everyday activities. Will this technology be abused by a future administration, whether it be local or national, to do what China does? Do we have a protection against that? Is that a possibility to have a protection against that? If all the individual abuses aside, what can the system be used for? Can absolutely be used for good. Like I said, nobody is arguing that a police and a surveillance state do not do great on crime. They absolutely do. Maybe this is a little uncomfortable to say, but if you were German, Nazi Germany was probably the greatest place on earth. Safe, clean, successful, powerful, wealthy, educated, physically fit, beautiful people, innovative, jobs, wealth. That's the reality of Nazi Germany for a German. But what about everybody else? Probably not so much, right? People in the party in communist China, they enjoy much the same. The moment you step out, the system is used against you. That's the concern. Now, you've got to be honest about it. It helps the police do their job very effectively. There is no denying that. The real question is, is it worth it because of everything else? It is literally Ben Franklin's quote. And we have never in our history been literally at this point where that decision has to be made. Do we take Ben Franklin's quote seriously? Because we are very much on that line. And while we're walking on the line right now, we've got to pick which side we're going to land on. One side is going to be a little bit more dangerous, but more freedom. The other side is going to be a lot safer, but a little bit more dangerous in other ways. You have to make that decision. And I mean, there are good cops that use this system every single day. There's no denying that. Nobody is discounting that at all. Lives are saved with this system every single day. Nobody's denying that. The real question is it worth it? And the truth is, if it's your family that's affected by the crime, you'll probably say, yes, it is worth it. That doesn't make it right. I mean, I'm glad the IMPD was forthcoming about it. I think that's good. But we also have to get to a point where we start looking at this technology and going, okay, there is clearly a problem with abuse here that we need to address, not just among officers.

0: but the company itself. And if we're going to keep this system from being a runaway train like we see in China, because it's the same damn thing, how do we prevent that from happening? And we need to get on that legislation ASAP. You know, more coming up. You're tuned into The Burning Truth.
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4: All right, so I had somebody pop on and was like, "Hey, look at the story in North Manchester, Indiana about Flock." And I had not heard this, but literally got a story today. Bob Sklar of North Manchester, Indiana, has been quite critical of his local government and the police at town council meetings. Boy, that could be me. However, little did he know that authorities were reportedly using controversial Flock safety automated license plate readers to track his movements, despite Sklar not being charged with a crime. Atlanta News First reported that Sklar has often been found recording police during traffic stops and questioning the police department's budget and conduct. He says his activism has had consequences, including the town council introducing new public meeting rules, such as time limits on public comments. However, his opinions may have attracted unwanted attention from law enforcement, a point that he realized after witnessing a police officer appear wherever he traveled. "I would come into town, and all of a sudden, he would be there." He said that there was one North Manchester Police Department officer named Griffin Miller who was seen most often as if he were waiting for Sklar to appear. "I would come from Wabash on State Road 13, and all of a sudden, he was there just outside of town. Like he was waiting for me, and it started to be more than a coincidence." Realizing that Flock cameras were likely being used to track him, Sklar lawfully requested information on the matter from the North Manchester Police Department. While it was confirmed that there was an alert on his vehicle, they would not reveal who is tracking him and for how long. Even if Sklar drove to another state, Flock's widespread network of over 120,000 cameras would track him there too, with 6,000 agencies from 49 states having access to that database. To obtain more information, Sklar visited haveibeenflocked.com, which revealed some startling numbers, he said. "Almost 100,000 devices around the country, that's scary." He obtained records showing that Flock requires officers to provide a reason before conducting a search. The entries tied to searches of his vehicle's tags included his last name, patrol, and locate. Search reasons for the records shown Officer Miller to use repeatedly. During one interaction with Miller, Sklar asked him directly about the use of Flock data, to which the officer said, quote, "You're going to have to talk to somebody else about that. Don't know. I don't know what you mean by using it to track you." Oh boy. Can't imagine them using anything like that against me. Considering the mayor of where I live hates my guts, and so does most of the other mayors in the surrounding area. More coming up on The Burning Truth.
5: Disease pressure isn't always predictable, but getting ahead of it can be important. Adam

0: Byrne, technical service manager with FMC, says being ahead of the game helps growers maintain their advantage.
1: Each year now, we get more and more reports of early tar spot detection. But that early protection that Xyway LFR fungicide brings is because it's something you can put down at planting or in a side dress in an early season application. And it provides this reservoir of a fungicide in the soil that those roots can pull and systemically move through the plant as the plant grows, constantly refreshing that fungicide so that you've always got that protection as you move through those vegetative and into reproductive stages.
0: He says Xyway LFR fungicide makes notable differences.
1: When you come on a field that has Xyway LFR fungicide, is the plants just look greener, more full. We constantly see this visual kind of, wow, these plants just look healthier.
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3: An accused killer due back in court. I'm Lisa Brady, Fox News. And there are reports Luigi Mangione may plead guilty in the federal case against him.
4: Mangione faces two federal interstate stalking charges resulting in United Healthcare CEO Brian Thompson's death, carrying a maximum of life in prison without parole.
3: Fox's Brian Yenis. A guilty plea could scuttle his upcoming state murder trial because in New York, New York has a double jeopardy law. A senior DOJ source tells Fox there is no plea deal in the federal case. Just getting word, a jury has been seated for the Las Vegas trial over the 1996 killing of rapper Tupac Shakur. Two Senate Democrats want more information about conditions on an aircraft carrier deployed to the Middle East after loved ones reported several incidents of sailors trying to jump from the ship.
5: Both U.S. Senator Richard Blumenthal of Connecticut and Senator Ruben Gallego of Arizona are now demanding answers from Pentagon officials about the lengthy deployment of the aircraft carrier USS Abraham Lincoln. They're both raising concerns about living conditions aboard ship following 250 consecutive days at sea with repeat activities in the Iran war. The senator's demands come after a report in the Pentagon-operated newspaper Stars and Stripes quoting family members of sailors expressing concerns over living conditions and mental health.
3: Fox's Evan Brown, the acting Navy secretary, holding a town hall event with family members last week. The Lincoln's original deployment was extended because of the conflict with Iran. Hawaii's Big Island under a hurricane watch for new tropical storm Lala.
6: Those winds come in tomorrow night and Saturday. We're going to squeeze out up to a foot of rain, so flash flooding, mudslides are a big concern. Also, big surf across all of the south and east-facing shores of the chain of the Hawaiian Islands.
3: Fox Weather's Mike Seidel in Hilo. A rare Hawaiian landfall is possible Saturday. 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
8: 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Indiana roads are taking a beating, and the next trip you make could put you straight into dangerous water.
9: 6 to 8 inches of rain has fallen in parts of Indiana, closing more than a dozen state highways and U.S. routes, with more severe weather expected through Friday. NDOT and state police are warning drivers never to go around barricades or drive through floodwater. Just 6 inches of moving water can knock you down. 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
8: 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Construction continues around Fort Wayne. Marion Center Road remains closed between the Wayne Trace Roundabout and I-469, while northbound US 27 has a right lane closed between Edgewood and Cumberland. I-469 also has shoulder restrictions between Maple Crest Road and US 24. Flooding is another concern, with more storms expected tonight. The Indiana State Police says if you encounter flooded roads, turn around and never drive around barricades. 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
10: From 21 Alive, I'm meteorologist Liz Bradham with your forecast. Staying partly to mostly cloudy through the day and waiting for some scattered rain and even a few rumbles of thunder by this evening and tonight. Temperatures today get up to 81 degrees, tonight slipping down to 67. Tomorrow, a few more isolated showers on the way with a high of 82. I'm meteorologist Liz Bradham from 21 Alive on WoWo 92.3 FM and 1190 AM.
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1: Good afternoon. Thank you for tuning in to The Burning Truth. I am your host, Casey Hendrickson. Don't forget, you can watch the live stream on Rumble. Go to rumble.com/Casey the host. All right, here we go. Let's analyze the Chicago Bears Stadium. There's a lot of people that are excited about Chicago Bears likely coming to Indiana. And I'm going to give you a caveat here. A team like the Bears going into a place like Hammond could very well remake Hammond. But it likely won't. So just keep that in mind. So here's what we have with the Indiana Capital Chronicle. The Chicago Bears are continuing to look at two Northwest Indiana sites as potential locations for the team's new domed football stadium. But team officials declined to fully commit to the move across the border in a much-hyped press conference on Thursday today. Our focus is on Hammond. Okay, that's George McCaskey. That's what he told reporters. That's where we're advancing our efforts, and that's where the bulk of our time, attention, and resources are being devoted. The team's board of directors voted in June to advance the stadium project at possible locations in Hammond, mere minutes from the Illinois border. Now, we pointed this out. Like, this is honestly, this is like just a few miles away from like Chicago Bears Stadium. Like, it isn't that far. Okay. So it's not a huge difference for Chicago fans who come from Chicago.

If you come from further west, like it might be a bit of an issue for you. The decision follows legislation signed into law by Governor Mike Braun in February, directing potentially $1 billion or more in taxpayer dollars towards infrastructure projects near the stadium site, where officials intend to develop a mix of retail, restaurant, hotels, and residential to complement the stadium. All right, now, once again, here's the beginning part that I'm going to say, and keep this in mind throughout everything else that I'm about to tell you. A major sports franchise going into an area that is, am I being too harsh by saying destitute? It's Hammond. Am I being too harsh? I think that's a fair assessment, right? It's a mess. A major sports franchise going into a place like Hammond could very well completely change Hammond for the better. But historically, what has happened when a stadium like this is built in an area that didn't have one before? Pulled some numbers. Bradbury, Coates, and Humphreys did a survey of more than 130 studies. Now, so it's like a meta-analysis that was... These studies were published between 1974 and 2022. The results of that meta-analysis found near universal consensus evidence that sports venues do not generate large positive effects on local economies. Now again, it's Hammond. Typically, I would assume that typically you don't throw a major sports franchise in the middle of a brand new destitute place where it would dramatically change things. I think most often, like, you're in a big city, it's already got a ton of people there, you build a stadium there, maybe it's across town or whatever, but it doesn't really affect things all that much. But in a place like Hammond, it could, and I think we have to acknowledge that. I don't have an analysis of places who already had a team versus places who didn't have a team. I don't have anything like that, okay? So from 1974 to 2022, a meta-analysis, 130 studies found a near-universal consensus that sports venues do not generate large positive effects on local economies. Dennis Coates, part of the Bradbury, Coates, and Humphreys study, found personal incomes in host areas grew by about 1.4% a year between 1969 and 2011. That's whether or not a stadium existed, with sports accounting for under 1.5% of the local economic activity. Okay. There's also a study of 871 markets. That's in the St. Louis Fed. 871 markets found no net development gains, with employment effects limited to the construction period itself, meaning they're construction jobs, and then when the job is done, they go away. There was a 2017 IGM poll. 83% of surveyed economists agreed stadium subsidies cost taxpayers more than the benefits generated by the stadium. Okay. It says near universal. It doesn't say universal. And I am not aware of how dramatically different things could be with a team like the Chicago Bears, who are very important in football, going to a place that is destitute like Hammond. Like I said, it could very well change Hammond. The best way that I could probably provide like a comparable example, Notre Dame. Everywhere around Notre Dame is garbage. But the areas directly around Notre Dame that border Notre Dame makes really nice. Make sense? So there could be a positive impact on Hammond because it's Hammond.

But historically, professional stadiums don't actually provide a lot of benefit to the local economy. Nothing wrong with being excited about getting the Bears. But as we've kind of highlighted, the way that that bill was drawn up, and I know it was drawn up by state senator who is in a large chunk of this listening audience, this appears to be yet another example of the Hoosier State giving away too much in order to get something just for the sake of getting it and bragging rights without it actually helping anybody. That's the concern that I have. That's the concern that a lot of people have. Now, when you analyze the immediate area, like out to a mile around the facility, you do find a bunch of positives there, but they're modest. For every 100 visits to a football or baseball stadium, nearby restaurants get about 29 visits and retail about 6. The median major league facility generates roughly $11.3 million in additional annual spending for surrounding food, accommodation, and retail. This is according to Abizov and Sedov Regional Science and Urban Economics. Property values. There are studies generally find a positive distance decaying effect. Okay, in Columbus, each 1% decrease in distance to the arena raised the average home price about 0.175%. It's roughly $171. In London, cumulative price premiums reached about 13.5% for properties adjacent to the stadium versus comparable homes about 5 kilometers out. It's in London. That may not be relevant for us. A difference in differences study from 1996 to 2014 on stadiums found only a 0.293% increase in the share of eating and drinking establishments in the stadium zip code. And when other candidate stadium sites were used as controls, no employment or business composition effects were seen at all. That is a study from the University of Richmond. Now, again, if you're going into Hammond, where they don't have any of that, the results might be dramatically different. And I did say previously that the Chicago Bears, if they go into Hammond, they could have a similar environment to like what Notre Dame has, which is we're going to control everything. And when we control everything, we're going to be able to beautify, we're going to be able to control and, you know, make things the way that we want to make things. And it might actually be really nice. It's possible. Now, here's the thing. Of the types of sports, when it comes to the stadium and all of these effects that we're looking into, football is the worst performer of all stadiums. An NFL team hosts only 8 regular season home games, so the building sits idle roughly 90% of the year. Now, they did say that they were going to have this be like a venue for concerts, events, that sort of thing, like you see at a lot of college stadiums. So, you know, there will be additional revenue that comes from that. My contention is we were supposed to be owning the stadium, and yet they were going to keep all of the revenue. I don't know why that is. Not a very good deal. If the state of Indiana is on the hook for the stadium, why isn't the state of Indiana making any revenue from the ticket prices and things like that from the stadium? Last we heard, what I saw in the legislation was the Chicago Bears keep it. It doesn't make any sense. Stanford's Roger Knoll said a football stadium sucks the blood out of a neighborhood. Baseball's 81 home dates spread spending far more evenly. Football stadiums also tend to be big,

0: called off parking heavy structures that generate little activity between game days. It's not a great look. So if you're looking at the Chicago Bears coming to Indiana and you think that just because it's the Chicago Bears coming to Indiana, that this is going to create massive economic wealth in the area. If that happened in Indiana or in Hammond, it would be atypical and a rarity. That doesn't mean that it won't happen, because maybe Hammond is unique, being as destitute as Hammond is. But the likelihood that the Chicago Bears are going to turn Hammond into a paradise, well, the evidence isn't on that side. And there isn't a lot of evidence at all that supports that idea, frankly. At the absolute most likely scenario here, we get to flip off Illinois and say that we have the Bears. Illinois is mad, which makes us happy. But ultimately, there's no real economic benefit. It's a wash. That's kind of what we're looking at based on the data. Doesn't mean Hammond won't be different, but you have to prepare yourself for the reality that it probably isn't going to change a whole lot around Hammond. Got more coming up. You're tuned into The Burning Truth.
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8: The fight over flock cameras is going national. This Saturday, protesters are calling on Americans to block the flock. Details Friday with me, KB, on Whoa Whoa.
9: And good afternoon. Thank you for tuning in to The Burning Truth. That might have hurt some keisters on that one. You know, is it too much to ask, how many times have I pulled data on this? This is a bit of a deeper dive than I've done previously, but I pulled data on this a few times. Victor, you've been here. I've gone over the tax situation and why I'm concerned about it. I've talked to the Lieutenant Governor about it. I've talked to the Governor about it. I've talked to everybody about it. There's some potential serious issues with the way that things are drawn up to lure the Chicago Bears to Indiana. Why can't we expect our lawmakers who propose this stuff to do the cursory research that I've done? So that way they can actually look at this and formulate a plan that maybe works for the Bears, but also works really well for the state of Indiana and the people of Hammond. Because it doesn't appear that that's what transpired. Hammond is a little different, so it's possible that it just revitalizes the whole area. Maybe. But there isn't a lot of evidence that would support that. So you could be making things worse for the people of Hammond, or at the very least, not really improving anything. And maybe it's not a great idea economically. Now, again, I would love to have the Bears. And sticking it to Illinois, I think, is great. I think the Bears have an opportunity to basically run Hammond and could maybe make Hammond into a destination. Who knows? It's possible. But you have to look at the data. And then you have to drill down in that data even further than I'm doing here to figure out if there's an anomaly in Hammond that would maybe make Hammond a standout. Like I said, near universal consensus that sports venues don't generate large positive effects, but it's not universal, it's near universal. Which means there exists some scenario in which a sports venue going in, especially if we're talking about a franchise of the caliber of the Bears, could be very beneficial. But I don't have that data. And there's a tremendous amount of risk. I think a lot of that goes away if the stadium is

0: being utilized quite a bit for all of these other events, as it has been marketed to do, but the state gets a cut. And since the state isn't getting a cut and the Bears get to keep it, why? Like, that doesn't make any sense. They have to pay the state back. So there should be profit sharing until the state is paid back. For everything, not just for the games. Like concerts, monster truck rallies, whatever you're doing there. And that isn't a part of the legislation. So little concerning. But I mean, you'll drive by and you'll see the stadium, and I guess that'll be interesting. I'm still curious as to how the Chicago Bears are going to handle the aroma of Hammond. Because Hammond stinks. It's got a smell when you drive by it. So I don't know how that's going to be fixed. Got more coming up. You're tuned into The Burning Truth. Don't forget to watch the live stream on Rumble. 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
2: Good afternoon, I'm Heather Starr in the WoWo Newsroom. Our top local stories. Indiana's storm response is ramping up as power outages, flooding, and fresh severe weather keep crews moving across the state.
3: Governor Mike Braun has elevated the State Emergency Operations Center to Level 3 and directed agencies to support communities hit by storms, flooding, and outages. Generators and an oxygen trailer have been sent to Northwest Indiana, while crews are also responding to flooding in Delaware and Henry counties. Braun urged Hoosiers to stay alert, avoid flood water, and give utility crews and first responders plenty of room to work. Brian Ford, WoWo News.
2: And Ohio marijuana shoppers are paying more than customers in Michigan, according to a new price index. The median price for an eighth of cannabis flower was $35 in Ohio, compared with $20 in Michigan. Ohio lawmakers have also made it illegal to bring recreational marijuana purchased in another state back into Ohio. And new Indiana education laws are taking effect as students return to class. Student apprentices will now receive the same workers' compensation protections as full-time employees. 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
4: Fox News, I'm John Saucier. Iowa Congresswoman and Republican Senate nominee Ashley Hinson appearing on the Fox News Rundown podcast, pledging support a ban on congressional stock trading in the Senate.
5: Congress should not be a casino. It shouldn't be the best job in the world to trade on Wall Street with insider information. And so that's why I've led the charge, again, leading by example and selling all of my publicly traded stocks, and then making sure that other members of Congress can't do the same.
4: Meanwhile, in New York, a judge has temporarily paused New York City's new second home tax after several city homeowners have sued the government over this proposal. New York Republican gubernatorial candidate Bruce Blakeman criticizing New York City Mayor Zohran Mamdani on Fox Business.
6: His policies are destroying the economy of New York City and will hurt the whole state. So I will have to keep him in check, and I will keep him in check. I know what to do.
4: The mayor calling the tax beneficial for working New York City residents. 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
2: Construction continues around Fort Wayne. Marion Center Road remains closed between the Wayne Trace roundabout and I-469, while northbound US 27 has a right lane closed between Edgewood and Cumberland. I-469 also has shoulder restrictions between Maplecrest Road and US 24. Flooding is another concern, with more storms expected tonight. The Indiana State Police says if you encounter flooded roads, turn around and never drive around barricades. 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
7: From 21 Alive, I'm meteorologist Liz Bradham with your forecast. Staying partly to mostly cloudy through the day and waiting for some scattered rain and even a few rumbles of thunder by this evening and tonight. Temperatures today get up to 81 degrees. Tonight, slipping down to 67. Tomorrow, a few more isolated showers on the way with a high of 82. I'm meteorologist Liz Bradham from 21 Alive on WoWo 92.3 FM and 1190 AM.
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1: Listen to this headline. And by the way, I posted that data on my X account, and it will be on Substack in the Daily Show Prep today if you're interested in diving into it. It's really not meant to be a, we shouldn't be taking the Chicago Bears from Chicago. It's just meant to be a, let's be realistic about what we can expect here. And don't let politicians oversell it, just like they oversell data center economic activity, which is a myth, and that sort of thing. Or trails. Ah, if we just build another $40 million trail, it'll remake the entire economy. No, it won't. It's not what happens. Politicians love saying that crap. It's all a lie. So just keep that in mind. And you can look at the data later. I have it on X right now. And I'll put it in Substack for the Daily Show Prep. Here's a headline. Ready for this? Schools spend billions on AI, but struggle to figure out what's worth buying. There's a lot in that headline that I could pick apart. Let's dive into the article. As a new school year begins, some classrooms may use artificial intelligence tools to flag a student struggling with classwork, track attendance, or try to raise reading scores. Okay. But as school districts make decisions on which tools are safe and worth spending thousands or millions of dollars on, some officials feel overwhelmed by the array of choices. Some states and districts have begun offering guidance for vetting AI purchases, but educators and experts say districts are still carrying much of the burden on their own. All right, let me just solve it. Get Perplexity Computer and stop talking about it. Now, beyond that, why aren't we spending billions on school safety? Just asking. Because we've been talking about school safety for a long time now, and most still don't do it very well. I have even talked about devices that would cost like $100 per classroom. Like, you could get parents to donate. Like, it wouldn't even cost the taxpayers anything. And schools still wouldn't do it. We had examples of schools getting like hundreds of thousands of dollars to do security upgrades, and they never did them. They just kept the money and spent it on other stuff. So all of these schools are now billions of dollars, sometimes millions per school. Okay, what have you done to upgrade the security situation over there? How is it that after all of these years, if we don't have enough money for security, we just don't have the resources, and now all of a sudden you got the resources for AI? Huh. While school districts have long wrestled with education technology purchases, AI is different because the industry is moving faster than districts and states can keep up with. That's Mark Schneider, non-resident senior fellow at the conservative-leaning think tank, the American Enterprise Institute. Get Perplexity Computer and be done with it. Victor, I have literally solved the entire problem. This is not hard. Get Perplexity Computer. Not Perplexity Computer. Done. Does all of that right out of the box. Cost me $20 a month. There's always an asymmetry between what the providers know and what the districts know. And the question is, can we set up mechanisms for helping the districts understand what's going on and choosing better? Yes. Take the billions of dollars and turn the school into a fortress to protect the kids first.

then worry about this, because you don't need AI. I would like the kids to be safe from a school shooter. Even though it's unlikely to happen, seems like a good spend of money. Billions of dollars are at stake. The overall U.S. education technology market, which includes computers, software, and digital content, generated almost $48 billion in revenue in 2024 and is expected to reach more than $90 billion in 2030, according to Grandview Research. The AI in education market in the United States generated about $2.5 billion in revenue last year and is expected to exceed $15 billion by 2033. None of these AI companies want to give their tools to schools for free. Really? Find that to be unusual. Especially given the tie to data centers. See, this is another example of your lawmakers being lazy and foolish. Your lawmakers... Okay, let's back up. Let's deal with Amazon AWS, all right? So Amazon AWS has a long, rich history of censoring conservatives and taking conservative websites and content off of the internet. A long, rich history of it. In the state of Indiana, when Amazon wanted to bring their data servers, data centers and servers into Indiana for AWS, the system that completely routinely violates the rights of conservative content creators, Republicans and conservatives in Indiana said, yeah, we'll do whatever you want. And then they got down on their knees and they went to work. That's what happened. And I simply pointed out, I'm like, why are you allowing this system to get all of these tax breaks, multi-generational tax exemptions? Why are you giving them that without even asking for them to completely reform their policy of censorship of conservative voices on the internet? And Republicans were like, shh, we're making money, Casey, stop. Okay? They're giving them tax breaks and then selling you that the tax break is good because they're getting resources from Amazon and Meta and Microsoft's educational platforms that are being donated to the local school districts where they're building the data centers and these other server farms. Now, Microsoft and Meta and Google all have very left-wing, DEI-infused, critical race theory-infused education platforms that they're providing to public schools for free as a way of ingratiating themselves in the community. So in some examples, I'm just throwing numbers out here. You'll have $500 million in tax exemptions that go to this company, and that company will give you $200 million worth of resources to go into local education. So you're losing $300 million, but they sell it as, we're getting $200 million of free stuff for our kids. Yeah, but you're losing $300 million. Yeah, but we're getting $200 million for our kids, which you would have already had, plus $300 million if you weren't really bad at negotiating. Well, who runs the biggest AI platforms in the country? Microsoft, Google, Amazon. Get their tools for free. Then the schools don't have to pay for it. Right? Come on, lawmakers. This isn't hard. This is really not difficult. If you're already getting stuff from them, get the best, most advanced stuff that they have that you're actually trying to incorporate into the schools. Get rid of the critical race theory garbage and actually get the stuff that is needed. Hey, last I checked, doesn't Microsoft and Google still make computers, Victor? They make like tablets and computers and stuff, right? Yeah. Get those too, so you can stop paying for those. Not hard. Millions of dollars in wasted money going to places that we're already allowing to fleece us. Well, if you're already going to be fleeced, at least get something beneficial out of it.

0: Go ahead and get Gemini. Go ahead and get Microsoft's whatever AI. That's not very good, but you know, whatever. Go ahead and get them. They have all of these tools. This is what they do now. Why? Then you don't even have to pick. Look at that. You don't even have to pick. But if you're going to pick, get Perplexity Computer. It's the best one. My word. It's they overcomplicate stuff so bad. And a lot of it's just ignorance. Some of it's just laziness. And a whole bunch of it is just, I want to do what's best for me. And, you know, hey, this looks good. So I'm just going to do that and then I can run on it. I mean, it's real easy to run for re-election and say, I got the Chicago Bears. Yes. But aren't we losing money? Oh, we don't talk about that. Uh-huh. Well, we got the data center, right? People are not happy with the data center. But the data center, like, look at all that they're doing for public schools. I'm like, yeah, but you also left a lot of money on the table that would have already done that too, right? And done other stuff. Yeah, we don't want to talk about that either. Uh-huh. Just some thoughts. Got more coming up. You're tuned into The Burning Truth.
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4: Well, there's a little bit of a paperwork issue, if you will, that has it's messed things up for a Democrat in Indiana. Four-term mayor of Vincennes won't be on the November ballot for the Indiana Senate seat because of a paperwork mistake by a Democratic Party official. Boy, there has been a lot of paperwork mistakes this cycle, hasn't there? The Democratic 8th Congressional District Chair Dave Crooks, the name, is taking the blame for not filing the required form on time to make Mayor Joe Yoakum the party's candidate for Senate District 39 seat. That leaves Greene County Republican Chair Jeff Ellington unopposed in the southwestern Indiana district. Congratulations to Jeff Ellington for, for his victory. Yoakum was picked as a Democratic candidate during the July 23rd caucus of Democratic precinct officials to fill the ballot vacancy caused by Joseph Ellington

0: misunderstood my responsibility to file the final form and expressed regret to Yoakum and his wife. Uh-huh. I am extremely sorry voters in District 39 will not have the opportunity to vote for Joe, Kirk said. I greatly appreciate Joe and Susan for their willingness to serve Hoosiers beyond Indiana's first city. Whew. Boy, that is... that's a boo-boo. No doubt about that. All right, so I teased this yesterday. It's been picked up in the national press. I actually used to sell these. These have been around a long time. This is not new, but I'm a little surprised that it's taken this long to get them into the hands of law enforcement. But ICE agents, I guess you could say they're going to become shock troops because they have these electric shock gloves that they're going to start utilizing. These things are actually really cool. So ICE agents could soon take to the streets equipped with gloves that deliver painful electric shocks to combat arrest targets, to combative arrest targets, excuse me. Federal government plans to spend up to $20 million on thousands of conductive distraction and de-escalation devices by March. This is according to the AP. The technology known as GLOVE, the generated low-output voltage emitter, has been used by other law enforcement agencies across the country to control violent suspects inside jails and in the field. I haven't seen them in the field. I didn't know. I used to sell these things. I didn't sell many of them, but they've been around for a while. It comes as sources with ICE have described an uptick in violence by the individuals they're trying to arrest. Since the Trump administration commenced its mass deportation campaign, ICE agents have faced a 1,300% surge in assaults and a 3,300% increase in vehicular attacks. One agency source told the Daily Wire that the new technology could serve as a useful deterrent during arrests. Well, yes. It's basically a stun gun that you wear as a glove, which means your hands are free. So if you're needing to grab the suspect, you're now sending a charge through them. And you're still able to control their arms, their body, what have you. You still get to actually restrain them. As opposed to having a taser, which you have to shoot, or a stun gun, which you have to hold in your hand. These gloves, much more effective in this type of work. I think if people knew that we had those, it would definitely keep people from pushing and getting in our faces. I mean, let's be honest. The videos that are going to come from this are going to be hysterical. They're going to be really funny. There's going to be people who mess around and find out very quickly. A company behind the product is Kentucky-based Compliant Technologies, LLC. They say the gloves are not a weapon, but a device used to quickly distract with small, uncomfortable electric pulses. It isn't like getting hit with a full-fledged taser. It's not like that. It's uncomfortable, but it's not like that, okay? The discomfort associated with the stimulation is usually effective in bringing individuals into compliance in less than 3 seconds and leaves no burns, marks, or scars. Man, there's a... you ever watch Taser Tuesdays? Taser Tuesday, funny video. It's an old video series this guy does where he breaks down taser incidents from the previous week with law enforcement, getting some of the good ones. Man, there's some funny videos. People get tased and just like pancake, some of the best, especially if they're running full speed. Good stuff. Watched a lady with a rotund derriere the other day get tagged right in that right cheek. Ugh. Went down hard. She was also round, so she kind of like rolled a little bit. It was good stuff. Anyway, the shocks cannot pass through clothing, hair, metal, plastic, or fur, according to the company. You got to actually like touch them on their skin. So you hit them with exposed skin, and they're done. But it's not as powerful as a taser or anything like that. It's just, it's an interesting piece of technology. Said I used to sell them, but I think it's going to be amusing to watch how they use it. All right, folks, have a great night. We'll see you tomorrow.
1: Well, Willand, it's KB here. And one of the funniest things about being on the radio is that people will stop me out in public and say, hey, KB, can I see your teeth? 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
2: A court appearance for an accused killer. I'm Lisa Lacera, Fox News. Luigi Mangione, the man accused of gunning down an insurance executive in Midtown Manhattan in 2024, is expected to plead guilty as early as tomorrow morning in the federal case against him.
3: Mangione is facing two federal interstate stalking charges resulting in Brian Thompson's death. He faces a maximum of life in prison. The trial is set to start in January.
2: Fox's Brian Yenes. Mangione has been charged in both state and federal court in New York and still faces the possibility of a trial in the state case. His state trial is set to begin September 8th, but under New York law, a state prosecution could be barred if the federal case is resolved first, but it's not automatic. A jury of 6 men and 10 women have been selected to hear the case against a former gang member accused of planning the killing of Tupac Shakur nearly 30 years ago. Opening statements expected to begin Monday. The Department of Justice says it's found a pattern of sexual abuse at two California women's prisons, the Central California Women's Facility in Chowchilla and the California Institution for Women in Chino.
0: The DOJ finding the California Department of Corrections and Rehabilitation and two specific prisons in the state violated female prisoners' 8th and 14th Amendment rights by failing to protect them from sexual abuse by staff. Officials giving California 49 days to implement mandatory recommendations at prisons, including expanded camera coverage and improved staff training.
2: Fox's Kristen Goodwin, the 5th U.S. Circuit Court of Appeals has restored several parts of a 2021 Texas election law that overhauled mail-in and assisted voting, overturning the block on those provisions issued by a lower court. Wall Street stocks rose to record highs. The Dow gained 69, the Nasdaq plus 214, the S&P up 50 points. The price of Brent crude, the international standard, fell 2.1%. 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
2: A former Army private accused of setting a fire outside a federal building in Manhattan has appeared in court.
5: Andrew Arabaca entered a plea of not guilty to arson charges. He is accused of setting a fire outside the Jacob K. Javits Federal Building in Lower Manhattan in July. Prosecutors say Arabaca started planning his attack in January when he traveled to upstate New York and Pennsylvania to purchase a pellet gun, BB gun, and fireworks. They say he told investigators he had considered other locations in New York City before deciding on the employee entrance at 26 Federal Plaza. Surveillance video shows a man in a helmet lighting fireworks, pouring gasoline onto a stairwell and lighting it, then firing a BB gun before a security guard tackles him. In New York City, Tanya J. Powers, Fox News.
2: Arabaca is due back in court in December. A federal civil rights agency dropping a subpoena enforcement action against Nike over its hiring and diversity practices.
6: 7 months after the Equal Employment Opportunity Commission asked a federal court to force Nike to comply with a subpoena seeking information about its diversity, equity, and inclusion policies, the agency's backing off. In a court filing, the EEOC said Nike has now provided the requested documents and information. EEOC Chair Andrea Lucas launched the investigation herself in 2024 as part of her broader scrutiny of corporate DEI policies, alleging Nike discriminated against white employees. Nike declined to comment on the dismissal, but had argued in court

0: The subpoena amounted to a fishing expedition. Carmen Roberts, Fox News.
1: The UK has recorded its hottest day of the year, with temperatures hitting 100.6 degrees Fahrenheit in West London. Britain and France experiencing their fifth heat wave of the year. Drought conditions are spreading, and authorities remain on high alert for wildfires. I'm Lee Silasera. 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
3: From 21 Alive, I'm meteorologist Liz Bradham with your forecast. Staying partly to mostly cloudy through the day and waiting for some scattered rain and even a few rumbles of thunder by this evening and tonight. Temperatures today get up to 81 degrees, tonight slipping down to 67. Tomorrow, a few more isolated showers on the way with a high of 82. I'm meteorologist Liz Bradham from 21 Alive on WoWo 92.3 FM and 1190 AM.
4: There's one man on this earth who really, truly gets it.
5: Democratic Socialists of America, that's nothing more than the Communist Party USA. It's the same damn thing. It's Communist Party USA. That's what we're up against. It's the jihadi Islamists. That's what we're up against. They've joined forces. They have the same enemy. Jews, Christians, patriotic Americans. That's it. We're the enemy.
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0: have a local city councilman that has this saying, woke one was crazy.
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1: All right, thank you, Scott Shannon, and thanks all of you for being with us. 82 days, the single most important midterm in your lifetime. We got a ton of stuff to get to in the course of today's extravaganza. Linda's upset that she didn't get to open the show, but that was just a rare moment of insane busyness in my life. Anyway, thank you for being with us. We'll get to calls today, 800-941-SHAWN. Bruce Blakeman closing the gap in New York against Kathy Hochul. Good news. Drug czar Sarah Carter will be with us. How is it possible that Francesca Hung, who's winning by 20-plus points in poll after poll after poll, loses on Election Day? How is it not El Sayed, friend of Hassan Piker? How is that possible that he was winning by so much and barely pulled it out? I mean, you can't even make that part up. We have so much that we're going to get to in the course of this program today. I got to tell you something. I'm not going to start with this except to let you know what is happening. You are watching wokeism. Now, I've noticed what's her name? AOC had to say. No. Woke 1.0 was crazy. Woke 1 was crazy. We didn't, and then you hear Bernie. Oh, nobody that I know wants to defund the police. It's on their website. There are 250 elected DSA candidates. I'm telling you, this website is going to change. Take your pictures now, memorialize it, and then they're going to adapt a we need to lie to the American people strategy to try to win elections, and they will hide and deny who they really are because I'm sure internal polling is showing them that most of the American people think that they are cray-cray crazy, and it's just not going to work out well if they keep going down this road, and that's why AOC and Grandpa

Bernie did not support Francesca Hung. And that's why the Democrats, now Democrats are gutless, no moral clarity, no moral courage at all. They won't condemn these lunatics by word, but Democrats spend a ton of money. They spent it in Michigan against El Sayed. They spent it in Wisconsin against Francesca Hung. But they are not changing who they are. They're changing strategies to hide who they are. That is what they're doing. By the way, this is insane. The WNBA, people don't learn. If you go woke, you go broke. We learned a lot with the Bud Light controversy and Dylan Mulvaney. We learned a lot. I mean, they hurt themselves so badly. Now, I think they're recovering to a certain extent. I think that there does come a point, you know, I've seen their commercials change dramatically. They now advertise with Dana White and the UFC. And Dana White made that decision after looking at the entire picture of Bud Light's history, all the work they've done for veterans and good causes. And at some point he says one mistake by some advertising guru head, you know, should not be a life sentence. I totally respect the decision. I think, you know, we've all sinned, we've all fallen short, and we, you know, sometimes have to give people, you know, the benefit of the doubt. It's called forgiveness and move on. Okay, fair enough. Now, the WNBA is doubling down on dumber and stupid on this whole thing. So the league met, they were convened a task force to figure out what a woman is. I don't know, they should have brought in as a special guest speaker, Six Gender Tellerico. That's my thought. Anyway, so they bring this task force together. They did this on Wednesday. And they emerged out of the meeting without being able to define what a woman is. It's so stupid. But it's not just stupid, it's bad business. They're gonna kill off the league. And, you know, so this is what they came out with their statement, that today's meeting convened a wide range of topics, including ongoing discussions on transgender athletes and the continued hate and vitriol directed at players online. Now, by the way, there's a lot of hate against me online. I don't wish that for these players. And you know what? You anonymous keyboard warriors in your parents' basement, you know, naked or in your underwear, just, you know, why these people? They just have nothing better to do with their lives but to hate on people. If you don't like somebody, don't follow them. Don't listen to them. Don't be a part of it. I mean, you have to have a lot of time on your hands. Some of these anonymous keyboard warriors have nothing to do. They need a job or something to keep them busy. Anyway, so the league goes on. We will continue to engage all league stakeholders in coming weeks and months. We will approach these important conversations thoughtfully and in alignment with the values of our league. There are no immediate eligibility matters affecting the WNBA. Well, actually, you have a number of men now, including Enes Kanter Freedom, that are on record straight up saying that they want to be a part of next year's draft. So actually, they do have a certain urgency to this. There are no immediate eligibility matters affecting the WNBA. Yes, there is. And that is, you're going to have to decide whether or not you are going to allow biological men to be drafted. And you're going to make that decision. And I hate to tell you, that decision is imminent. That would be an immediate eligibility matter. And then the WNBA took the corporate escape hatch, dodge the question, lash out at critics, kick the can down the road, because they don't have a clue how to deal with this. You know, they still haven't responded to Clay Travis's offer, which I think is awesome. $10 million to play the men's high school basketball team of his choice. Last year's champions. I mean, dealing with the top team from last year. $10 million to the winner. He pointed out something to me last night on TV, that's more than they make in any given year. I'm like, well, that's an easy $10 million. You're so confident that there are no differences. He's talking about a high school boys basketball team. You know, they're really young men at that point, I guess. But whatever, it is what it is. Why would you not take the money? Why would you not go for it? I don't know. Doesn't make

0: any sense. Linda, you sending me that text or no? Before I move on to other issues of the day. Oh, you did. Okay. I didn't know that. Thank you. I appreciate it. So we have new tape of this lunatic Hassan Piker. Hassan Piker apparently is very fond of me. Apparently he's been, and I found out from some lunatic that actually listens to Hassan Piker. And he said that, you know, my name comes up a lot. Apparently somebody on my staff reached out to him before we knew who he really was about being a guest on a podcast. You know, it's like I would never put these crazy white nationalist, lunatic, racist, Nazi, neo-Nazi supporting people on. I don't have any interest in debating that kind of insanity. You know, a guy that says he wants, you know, the streets to run red in the blood of landlords, I don't want on the show. America deserves 9/11. I'm not interested in that either. I'm not interested in having a conversation or platforming somebody like that. That's my choice. I'm not calling for them to be canceled. I'm not calling for them to not have a platform. I'm not calling for boycotts. I've never done that my entire career. I just don't have, you know, I don't have any desire to talk to what I think is stupid. Anyway, that's my personal choice, and I think I have to make decisions based on what I think the audience wants to hear. There's a part of it. People like, you know, a verbal fight. People want that badly. And there's an entertainment factor to it, and I like being, you know, entertaining on all of this. And we have played all this stuff. We deserve 9/11. The picture behind him of the Twin Towers being hit, it so repulses me that I can't even imagine it, to be very blunt with you. Anyway, so there's new tape out of this guy. And one of the things he's saying that he would, let's play it for you.
1: I f*** the Constitution. I wipe my ass with the Constitution. It's a f- piece of paper, dude. Shut the f*** up. Mother f*** the Constitution and mother f*** this country, okay? You stupid b-.
0: Oh, we want more immigrants to come into your county, countries, and then they're going to F your sisters and then your daughters. Who talks like this? Who talks like this? We're happy to destroy the white race. And then the B word, V-I, you know. Can I say that on the radio? I don't even know anymore. Can't keep up with these rules.
2: You cannot say anything in right now until 10 o'clock at night. So we need to be super careful and warn everybody. This is your warning that this is some very, you know, rated R stuff.
0: Okay, but I can cuss on my podcast.
2: You can allude. You can allude to what is happening.
0: Allude to what? All right. What else am I missing here about this guy? That the streets should run red with the river of the blood of the... of landlords run red, the streets run red, America deserves 9/11, and you got a guy like El Sayed, and he's a highly sought-after endorser, and he went absolutely nuts over the loss of Francesca Hung in Wisconsin the other night on his show, and here's what he sent.
3: Here's an article about the... Inside the mind of a late-deciding Crowley voter, a number of late-deciding Democratic primary voters who spoke to NBC News in Madison on Tuesday ended up voting for Crowley. One of them, Allie Plummer, said of Hong, I really back a lot of what she's saying. The DSA label doesn't shy me away, you know. In fact, I probably would lean more towards that. Okay, I don't want to read this because I will kill myself with a gun in a video game, okay? I don't want to hear this. I can't. I'm in a good mood overall. I want to put boomers in the machine, in the contraption. And not just boomers, like anyone that says that. I can't do it. That nothing triggers me to no end like a guy who's like, I really like Francesca Hong's policies, but I'm also a stupid guy who's in his diapers. And I will be Soylent Green one day because I'm so dumb. It's like pundit brain. I can't do it. I can't. You're going to catch me on voters. I don't like on voters. It's always our fault. It's always the campaign's fault. It's always our fault. We didn't try hard enough. Okay, we didn't try hard enough. That's what happened. We should have tried harder.
0: Did he also say that he, with the Constitution, he said, I or I think he said something to the effect, tell me if I'm right or wrong, Linda,

0: I don't want to get it wrong, that he wipes his backside with the American flag and the average American is utterly depraved?
1: He said it about both things. He said he wanted to be very intimate with the Constitution because it was just a piece of paper. And he said that he would wipe his backside with the American flag.
0: Now, okay. Now, he's free to say that. We live in a free country. And there's a lot of dumb people now that have a microphone. Many years ago, I predicted... All right. Why did you not bleep? Did you hit the dump button? Are you kidding me?
1: We got it. It's dumped. Yes, sir.
0: All right. Can you give us the PG version when we get back? This way people will know what the heck you just did. They accidentally forgot to take out or bleep out a word. It's actually very funny. But we have something called a delay. And usually the delay, more often than not, is for Linda, which is kind of hard to believe, but it's true. Anyway, 800-941-SHAWN is our number. You want to be a part of the program. We got a lot coming up today, including your calls. Sarah Carter, our drug czar, will join us. Bruce Blakeman, New York's gubernatorial candidate. How is it possible that the polls were so off in Wisconsin? We'll check in with former Governor Scott Walker and much more coming up. Listen, everyone needs a personal safety security strategy. And that's where, okay, there are some instances only one option is going to do. If somebody wants to kill you and your family, only the lethal option is the one to have in that moment. But the FBI tells us 2022, last year we have statistics for, that's less than 0.01% of all altercations. Now, you need a safety plan that includes firearms, but that's only necessary, again, less than 1% of the time. Now, when over 500 government agencies, police departments, and private security firms adopt the technology, why do you think that is? Because they believe in it. If you look at the videos online, BYRNA.com, they will impress you, and you're going to want it as part of your personal safety security strategy. 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
1: You know, this new batch of stuff with El Sayed's BFF Hassan Piker. I got to imagine, because he only won by 1 point. Now, we have the issue of the polls. We'll deal with that later, both in Michigan and in Wisconsin. How could they be so off? But Hassan Piker, known to say all of these things, and now I don't know why this was not known before the vote took place in Michigan in the primary. Probably El Sayed would have lost. You know, he calls, he says, yeah, kill him. Kill those MFers and murder those MFers in the streets. Let the streets soak in their effing red capitalist blood, dude. Democrats campaign with this guy? You got to be kidding me. I love Lenin. I love Fidel Castro. I like Che Guevara. He loves Mao. He dresses like him. They are genuinely effing heroes, he goes on to say. Wow. Pretty amazing. We want more immigrants to come into your countries, and then they'll blank your sisters and then your daughters. We're here to destroy the white race. B, you know, this is who the Democrats choose to platform and elevate. Wow. I wipe my backside with the American flag. Average American, utterly depraved. Wow. How come Democrats that didn't want this guy, they wouldn't say it publicly, but they were funneling money to try and defeat him. Why won't they speak out against this guy, even El Sayed himself? This is now a big issue of radicalism, although they're trying to mask it. We'll go into more detail.
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5: News. I'm John Saucier. President Trump claiming the Navy has total control over the Strait of Hormuz. Iran says it's closed and won't reopen until the United States meets a list of demands, including reparations. Vice President J.D. Vance on Fox says Iran is not committed to peace.
6: The Iranians sometimes make commitments that they don't honor. They make a deal, they don't honor the deal.
5: Energy Secretary Chris Wright says 9 million barrels of oil are coming through the Strait every day, but data from analytics firm Kepler shows traffic is at a three-month low. The Republican Senate race in South Carolina is now a runoff between Senator Darlene Graham and Congressman Ralph Norman. Norman on Fox Business says he thinks Graham just doesn't have the experience.
7: It's interesting that, you know, she's never had a record. I like her, but it's somebody that is not, you can't train on the job with something this important.
5: Senator Graham took on her role as senator following her brother Senator Lindsey Graham's passing in July. 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
8: From 21 Alive, I'm meteorologist Liz Bradham with your forecast. Staying partly to mostly cloudy through the day and waiting for some scattered rain and even a few rumbles of thunder by this evening and tonight. Temperatures today get up to 81 degrees, tonight slipping down to 67. Tomorrow, a few more isolated showers on the way with a high of 82. I'm meteorologist Liz Bradham from 21 Alive on WoWo 92.3 FM and 1190 AM.
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12: 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Look, good guys with guns stop bad guys. All there is to it. You know, it's sort of like In-N-Out Burger shooting, you know, that shooting that took place, you know, where
13: there was another local store and one of their employers was a good guy with a gun, and he came over and he prevented more people from being injured or losing their lives. I mean, that's the whole thing that Sig Sauer is putting forth beyond just amazing guns. It's safety.
12: All right. Anyway, so owning a Sig Sauer is not just about personal safety. It can save other people's lives, too. When you see a life in danger, unfortunately, there's so much evil out there. All Sig Sauers made proudly in the live free or die state of New Hampshire. Half the workforce is former military. P365, the number one concealed carry pistol in the country. We are a Sig Sauer family on this show. And we love that Linda has her P365 Rose Special Edition.
13: You know, and I'm stoked to be a part of the Rose Group. You know what I mean? It's like I've got this gorgeous gun.
12: Slow down. What do you mean the Rose Group? What is a Rose Group?
13: I'm going to tell you. I had this awesome meeting with the Sig Sauer C-suite. They're super great guys.
12: Yeah. Did you have an awesome meeting?
13: I did. It

0: was awesome. It was invigorating. And I learned that the Rose gun made by Sig Sauer was actually developed and built entirely by these awesome women that work at Sig Sauer. And they were like, hey, this is what women need. This is how it should feel. This is the weight of the gun. And they developed that and they built that. Now they have this huge community on Facebook. It's 30,000 strong. They do Rose retreats. They're like bougie and fun. You're learning how to kick ass and self-defense and all the things. But you got this really slick, beautiful gun by Sig Sauer.
1: 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I want every good American to be safe and secure. That's it. End of sentence. I think everybody deserves safety and security. It's very, very simple. Why is my phone messaging? Every word I'm saying is being printed on it. Why is that?
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1: Please, everybody have a personal safety security strategy for you and for your family. Please, I'm telling you, there's a lot of evil in this world. And I just don't want to see good people get hurt. And you just have to think ahead. It's the only way to do it. Now, we have been discussing at length the written, printed, on their website, DSA platform. Eliminate the Senate. Congress, you know, eliminated, and the way we know it with the Senate gone, and how we choose a president, the judiciary, amnesty for illegals, abolish borders, abolish ICE, end all deportations. The craziest, defund the Department of War. It's all up there. Establish a wealth tax, eliminate cash bail, abolish prisons and police, pass the Green New Deal, which is government-run everything, including government-guaranteed salary, government-guaranteed job, government-guaranteed daycare, health care, retirement, government-guaranteed healthy food. You know, the government does so much well that they've given me so much confidence to trust them with more. It's insane. So we had the comments of AOC. I want to pull these up because AOC goes on the Sunday program this weekend, and she's... You know, I don't even know who watches these shows anymore. And she just starts laughing. Oh, defund the police. That was woke. That was woke 1.0. Nobody believes that. And Bernie Sanders saying, I don't know anybody that wants to defund the police. They've been saying it repeatedly ad nauseum. And I'll tell you why they're doing this. But listen first.
2: What do you make of those controversial statements? I'm sure you've seen. I mean, she's, you know, the Thanksgiving dust up. Mm-hmm. She says she doesn't, you know, still believe that. But, you know, the abolished prisons, abolished police, which is also positions that have been taken by a lot of the progressive candidates who have won. Mm-hmm. How do you get around that?
3: Yeah. I mean,
2: those are not positions that are supported by.
3: Right. I mean, I think that a lot of these races, even right now, they'll have a tendency to be nationalized.
2: Yeah.
3: But these races ultimately are local, and all politics are local. My understanding is that Francesca Hong has made clear her present stances to her electorate.
2: Yeah, she's moved away from a lot
3: right,
2: of that.
3: She's like, moved away from it. And I have a local city councilman that has this... saying woke one was crazy.
2: Woke one was crazy.
4: Well, you know, look, people have different views, and what you know as well as I do, that the right wing, that's their job, right? They will take what one person said and put, you know, $80 billion of TV ads on it and make it claim every Democrat supports that. No serious person that I know who is running for office believes in quote-unquote defunding the police.
1: Sorry, they've been saying it left, right, and sideways, and it's right up there on the DSA website. That I'm making a prediction. This website, everything listed there is going to be taken down. I am urging everyone to memorialize that website. Save it, because they're going to eat it. And this, oh, that woke one was crazy. Oh, you're admitting you were crazy and that every one of your friends was crazy? Is that what you're going to say? And that you just totally distance yourself from all this. All that is they have come to

the conclusion they can't win with this radical extreme DSA, radical socialism strategy around the rest of the country. Mamdani can win, AOC can win, Bernie Sanders can win in Vermont, but most people can't win. You know, and this gets to the heart of how you repress votes with fake polls like they had in Michigan with Al Sayed and Francesca Hung in the state of Wisconsin. And now they're going to hide who they really are. That is going to be the emerging strategy. But, you know, one of the interesting points in this, both the El Sayed race and the Francesca Hung race, is that Democrats were working very hard to defeat both these candidates. That means elected Democrats. My understanding, my sources telling me, Chuck Schumer included, and they were funding a lot of these people's campaigns against the DSA members. However, there still only remains one elected official that will speak out against them, and that's John Fetterman. I saw Chris Matthews went on Liberal Morning Joe and said, no, Democrats running for office have to denounce the, quote, crap coming from the Democratic Socialists of America. Okay, he's saying it, you know, saying the DSA has done a favor to the non-DSA Democrats. Where are the elected Democrats now condemning them? Those people are scared to death because they are fearful they will be primaried, like Mamdani primaried three incumbents and beat all three of them. Well, what happened in Colorado? What's happening in other parts of the country as well? I mean, they're not changing who they are. We have 250 elected DSA members in the country since 2019. We'll have 40 more on the ballot this election year. Now, okay, it's one thing for Bill Maher to say it. It's one thing for Joe Manchin to say it. It's one thing for, you know, David Axelrod or Van Jones or James Carville to say it. And now Chris Matthews to say it. But they're not elected officials. And so deep down, they don't like them because they're working to prevent them from getting elected. But they don't have any moral conviction at all. They're a bunch of spineless, gutless wonders, and they won't come out against them. This stuff that we're putting together on Hassan Piker is going to blow your mind. I'm telling you. He's warning the knives will come out after Francesca Hung fell in Wisconsin in this upset, arguing during his live stream, Democratic established figures will work harder to stop insurging candidates because they no longer underestimate the progressive movement. He's right on that point. They are now going to work against them. And Piker not only appeared with El Sayed, but also with Congresswoman Omar at an August rally. In the case of Omar, at a campaign, portrayed the loss as a warning for socialists seeking to build on recent primary victories. It will be more difficult, though, because the establishment will not underestimate us. It will continue to undermine us, but they will not underestimate us. So the knives will be out. So this is now a huge intramural battle. But again, elected officials won't say what Maher is saying and what, you know, Joe Manchin. Joe Manchin's not elected anymore. Or what the only elected officials, John Fetterman, or what Carville is saying, or what the rest of them are saying. So understand that this is all one big strategy to deceive people, and they're going to be just like Abigail Spanberger and Joe Biden hiding in the basement. Hassan Piker cheering a Mamdani aide, going beast mode with impoverished the white middle class remark. You know, the guy that claimed 9/11 that he preys on Zoran Marxist commie Mamdani, one of his aides, was in the middle of a long riff mocking Bill Maher over, you know, his comments about the socialist platform, reminding or responding to Maher's comments critical of this. You know, there is an all-out civil war for the soul of this party. Progressive finger-pointing over this Francesca Hung loss has just begun. You know, Bernie and AOC are directly responsible for the loss. Washington Examiner reporting that Hong's narrow loss in Wisconsin sparked a progressive blame game, with some on the left arguing that AOC and Bernie Sanders could have tipped the gubernatorial primary in the socialist candidate's favor. Nathan Robertson, editor-in-chief of the left-leaning Current Affairs magazine, wrote Wednesday that Bernie and AOC are directly responsible for Hong's loss.
Bernie and AOC.

Pelosi not endorsing might have cost her the Democratic nomination. They're pissed. So now they're going to fight each other. I mean, there's a whole intramural battle that is now emerging before our very eyes. It's fascinating to watch. I've never seen anything like this in my life. But with 83 days to go to Election Day, is that 83? It's 83. We're now at the point where we better pay very close attention. It's 82, actually. You've got to, you know, understand this is a clear and present danger if you don't want this radicalized group to be in charge. I'll tell you right now, they get the House, they're going to impeach Donald Trump again and again and again and again. God forbid they got the House and Senate. Then they're going to have trial after trial after trial. All progress of the country will stop. Not going to be a good time. And if you're a Trump supporter, maybe you're a Republican angry with some Republicans. You have a right to be, in my view. You do. I'm not happy that they don't, you know, unite more. I don't like that they have a slim majority. I'd like to see their majority grow so they can do more. But you do support Donald Trump and you don't want to see the country come to a standstill. You better get out and vote. If you don't want this country turned upside down, you better get out and vote. Cato Institute funding the DSA policy proposals would more than triple the current federal spending. They tally up that bill, the DSA platform, and all of this will be sent to the richest individuals and corporations, tally up that bill, and it comes in between $71 trillion and $212 trillion in new spending over the next decade. Obviously, we can't afford that. You know, and it's just, it is a battle that I don't think I ever anticipated. I never thought real communists and socialists would ever, you know, be in this position where they could take over an entire party, which they've done, and then cower, have the rest of their party cower in fear and unwilling and incapable of even criticizing them. RFK Jr., HUD Secretary Scott Turner, threatened to cut off funding for Los Angeles's failed homeless industrial complex, blasting a system that has received nearly $1 billion in federal funding in over 5 years. Homelessness, well, Gavin, no-show governor, he's too busy traveling the world and hating on Trump 24-7. He's a Trump stalker, halftime Hannity stalker, podcaster, you know, author, that has friends buy his book in bulk, which was a hilarious story. You know, highest income taxes, sales taxes, highest gas taxes, highest poverty rate, highest homelessness rate, and he never shows up. Hydrants that don't have water in them, knowing there are predictable wildfire seasons. They don't practice the science of forestry. Reservoirs empty, no water in them either. I mean, it is remarkable that this guy thinks he's going to be president. I don't think he can get the nomination. I really don't. I think AOC is the front runner. If you want my opinion as of now, it's too early to tell, and I don't really want to focus on it, to be very blunt. I want us to be laser beam focused on this midterm. You know, I've been trying to get all of you to understand and have the same sense of urgency of what's going to be at stake in 82 days. That's what I've been trying to do. I've been trying to warn everybody and tell you that this is very, very real. And I will tell you one other thing we learned this week and last week after Michigan and after Wisconsin. How do you have people up by double digits in the case of Francesca Hong, 20 plus points? Well, that can prevent people from voting. I don't need to go vote for my candidate. My candidate has it in the bag. I can't vote for, you know, the other candidate because... you know, for a general election, I can't vote. What's the point? We're down by 20. And then the woman loses? That is impactful for the vote itself. 800-941-SHAWN if you want to be a part of the program. You know, today we capture life's biggest moments with our phones. So many of our most meaningful memories were recorded long before smartphones, VHS tapes, film reels, slides, you know, printed photos, negatives, all that stuff. Technology's changed. And you spend all this time in your life recording important moments in your life. Kids are born, kids' first steps, kids' first day at school, all the way through, you know, the graduation from college and marriage and all that stuff.
Anyway, that's why.

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6: Drug czar Sarah Carter, also Bruce Blakeman, running for governor of New York. Scott Walker, how could the polls be so wrong in Wisconsin? Straight ahead. You know, we see what's happening across the globe right now. Tensions in the Middle East, international conflicts. 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
5: The U.S. will come out stronger. I'm Lisa Lucera, Fox News. That's Vice President J.D. Vance's take on the Iran conflict. He predicts the Strait of Hormuz will be open and oil and gas prices will stabilize, but he tells Fox's Will Cain.
6: The Iranians sometimes make commitments that they don't honor. They make a deal, they don't honor the deal.
5: The goal of the conflict, he says, is ensuring Gulf countries can send oil and gas through the world economy and ensuring Iran never gets a nuclear weapon. This says the Pacific-based aircraft carrier USS George Washington is heading toward the Middle East as reports have emerged of mental health and supply issues aboard the long-deployed USS Abraham Lincoln. Lincoln has been deployed a record-setting 240 days. A guilty plea expected tomorrow from Luigi Mangione in the federal case, accusing him of stalking and killing the UnitedHealthcare CEO outside a hotel in Midtown Manhattan in December 2024.
7: Mangione faces 2 federal interstate stalking charges resulting in the death of UnitedHealthcare CEO Brian Thompson in 2024. A senior Justice Department source tells Fox News there is no plea deal and the DOJ is seeking the maximum penalty of life in prison without parole. In other words, Mangione is expected to plead guilty tomorrow without anything promised in return.
5: Fox's Brian Yenis had been had in federal court. Mangione also faces state charges, but under New York state law, a state prosecution could be barred if the federal case is resolved, though it's not automatic. Fire crews in central England battling several fires after the UK recorded its hottest day of the year. The fires across the West Midlands burned several homes to the ground, and a fire official says they have been one of the most significant incidents the region's fire service has ever dealt with. Britain is experiencing its 5th heat wave of the year, with the first recorded in May. 2026 has now had a record 4 days with temps of nearly 97 degrees or more. 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
5: Poland's prime minister says they've thwarted a Russian plot to kill a Ukrainian-American citizen.
8: Poland's prime minister Donald Tusk called the plot unprecedented, saying it was the first time someone on the order of Russia tried to attack an American citizen in a NATO country. Polish authorities say last week they detained a suspect recruited by Russia, and Tusk said the American citizen, who was of Ukrainian origin, was, quote, uncomfortable for the Putin regime. A number of countries have accused Russia of poisonings and other deadly attacks against people over the years, all of which Russian officials have denied. Though intelligence officials have said since the start of the war in Ukraine in 2022, Russia has been more brazen with its efforts to eliminate certain targets. Jessica Rosenthal, Fox News.
9: The Ebola outbreak in Congo has spread to a sixth province after a death was recorded in a previously unaffected province. The head of the Africa CDC says the man who died was a motorcycle taxi driver who saw treatment at several hospitals before he died. Flock Safety overhauling its privacy and security measures for its license plate reader cameras after nationwide public backlash.
10: Garrett Landley, founder and CEO of artificial intelligence-powered security camera operator Flock Safety, tells Fox Business data has been deleted after 30 days, but the company found most cases are solved much faster.
11: Over 90% of the cases solved using Flock are done in 7 days. And so we're suggesting to every city to adopt a 7-day retention policy.
10: And Flock is requiring law enforcement to use a tool to flag abusive behavior. The ACLU responded to the reforms, calling them a thinly veiled PR attempt to counter communities' genuine privacy concerns. Janine Coselda, Fox News.
9: The winning $1 billion Powerball ticket was sold in Western Illinois at a gas station. The prize can be taken as an annuity or as a lump sum.

0: This is the first Jackpot win since May 2nd. I'm Lee Silasera. This is Fox News.
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2: From 21 Alive, I'm meteorologist Liz Bradham with your forecast. Staying partly to mostly cloudy through the day and waiting for some scattered rain and even a few rumbles of thunder by this evening and tonight. Temperatures today get up to 81 degrees. Tonight, slipping down to 67. Tomorrow, a few more isolated showers on the way with a high of 82. I'm meteorologist Liz Bradham from 21 Alive on WoWo 92.3 FM and 1190 AM.
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1: All right, thanks, Scott Shannon. Hour two, Sean Hannity Show, 800-941-SEAN, if you want to be a part of this program, this extravaganza. You know, I will tell you, one of the saddest things that you get to see in life is addiction. I learned a lot about addiction when I was 17 years old. I was working in a bar when I was 12. I've told the story a million times. They're like, I know some of you are saying it. Don't tell it again. Linda's rolling her eyes right now. I was a dishwasher every Friday, Saturday, Sunday night till 2 a.m. in the morning. At 13, I was a cook. Later, I became a busboy waiter. 17, I was a bartender. And I learned a lot about addiction. You know, in the case of alcohol addiction and alcoholism, it's so weird because every individual, like your own DNA and your own fingerprint, has their number. What is the number? Well, for some people, if they have one drink, it's too much for them. Some people can't drink. They don't metabolize it. It alters their personality immediately. And it just brings the absolute worst out of them. For some people, they have one drink and they're like acting like, woo, that's kind of like Linda. Is that you, Linda? Which one are you? Some people
2: can
1: have two drinks.
2: I am not a sissy drinker. That is fake news. I do not go woo.
1: Two or three. But once, for example, and this is, I'm using stereotypes, which I don't like to use, but there is something I observed. For example, men, when they drink too much, either get into, I love you, bro. I love you, but you're my best friend. Or they want to fight somebody. And they want to flirt with anybody at the bar, even if a woman's with her married husband. It's insane. Women tend to become a little more flirtatious, but I've seen women fighting each other too. So there is some commonality there. Now we're not even talking about as bad as that is, and that's bad. There are all these other addictions on top of it. And, you know, it's, and then you look at countries that are targeting our youth with all of these drugs, you know, fentanyl, you know, 3 grains of salt can kill a fentanyl, but the size of 3 grains of salt can kill a 250-pound man. That's insane. Or you look at opioid addiction, heroin addiction. Then you have prescription drug addiction, which is just out of control. We are an overprescribed society, period. End of sentence. There's no other way to put it. You know, Robert Kennedy Jr. Discussed the Trump administration fight to end homelessness and drug addiction. He himself went through years of this. I had a long talk with him, a personal talk. I wouldn't disclose the contents of it. And when you're in the throes of addiction, it is almost, for the person, impossible to get out of it. It's hard to explain, but here's what he said.
3: President Trump made this mission a national priority through the Great American Recovery. His leadership has made it possible for us to break down silos across the federal government, demand accountability for results, and put recovery at the center of our response to addiction and homelessness. We are directing federal resources towards programs that deliver lasting results, not programs that perpetuate cycles of detox, relapse, and reentry into care. And we're already seeing progress. In fact, new provisional data that was released today show that overdose deaths have dropped by more than 12% over the last 12 months. That means nearly 10,000 more Americans alive today who would otherwise not be alive. Those numbers underscore what President Trump has made clear. When we put recovery first and demand results, we save lives.
1: All right, joining us now is the director of the White House Office of National Drug Policy, a longtime friend of this program, often referred to, by the way, as the drug czar. Now, Sarah Carter is with us, and she has done so much work for this program and for Hannity, the TV show, in terms of going down to the border, dealing with illegal immigration and the drug smugglers and the cartels. And she's seen it up close and personal. I had the same experience when I used to go down to the border 12, 14, 15 times, been in a drug warehouse. Floor to ceiling, the biggest warehouse you've ever seen, with a stench you can't take. And, you know, this is all drugs confiscated, you know, not counting all the drugs that get through. And the unbelievable ways that people smuggle drugs into this country. We're poisoning our children. And it's just terrible. Anyway, Sarah Carter, we miss you. I'm glad you're the drug czar. I can't think of a better person for this job. Tell us how it's going.
4: It's been going great, Sean. I'm here in San Diego. I was with Secretary Kennedy here, as well as Secretary Scott Turner, where our office, the Office of National Drug Control Policy, often, yes, referred to as the drug czar, re-released our best practices toolkit. What it is a treatment-first way of handling homelessness and drug addiction in the United States. It's not about housing first. Secretary Turner, Secretary Kennedy have been very clear. We are done with waste, fraud, and abuse. And what we want at ONDCP, what we want is for people to live. Every human being counts. We're not going to lock them up in some motel, give them housing without treatment. We want them to have treatment first, and we want rules that protect children as well. I'm here in San Diego, and I was speaking to folks out here, and I went around this beautiful city, absolutely stunning city. And then one area of the city, you can just see the addiction, these old methods of harm reduction where people are in the streets and they've got needles in their arms and they're, you know, smoking crack, they're using meth, they are shooting up heroin with fentanyl, and the horrors of seeing that and then realizing that amongst those people that are on the streets, the adults, are children as well. So we need to, you know, this needs to be all inclusive. We need to protect our children. Secretary Kennedy and I and Secretary Turner have now a roadmap and guidelines that are going to go across the United States to rescue missions across our country and treatment centers, whether they're faith-based or non-faith-based, but we're bringing faith into the equation. We are reaching out to our faith-based communities as well and saying, here, this is a way to address homelessness and addiction through treatment first. Let's do it. I just returned from Colombia. I got to tell you, President Trump has been absolutely amazing. His policies and this administration, our friendships, our connections.

0: Americans and what we're doing. We were in Colombia for the inauguration. I was with Attorney General Blanche, as well as the head of DEA, Administrator Terry Cole. And we were there watching this great moment, a shift in geopolitically in our hemisphere, where we now have the Tiger, El Tigre, President de la Espria in office. And he's going to be working very closely with us in eradicating coca and going after the cartels. I leave today for Argentina, where we will be holding the International Drug Enforcement Conference with nations from all over the Western Hem in Argentina, in Buenos Aires, to discuss the best way to go after the cartels and after adversaries that are poisoning and targeting our children. This is nonstop. President Trump has given us a mission, and we are working to save lives in the United States and stop the bad guys from bringing the bad stuff in. And to know that in some cases, federal tax dollars actually went for these so-called harm reduction programs, where, you know, they're passing out, you know, foil so that they can utilize that for their drug paraphernalia, where they're allowing people to shoot up and they give them housing, but there's no treatment. There's no treatment. There's no help. There's no, you know, there's no guidance to recovery or living a better life. But instead, they're kept in like the shackles of their addiction and inside these horrific, you know, motels and decrepit buildings where these are lost and forgotten souls. And right now on the streets, you're absolutely right. These hot shots, or we have at least at ONDCP now with our wastewater testing and working as a whole of government with the CDC for the first time, because of the testing that we are doing on wastewater, we were able to see metatomidine, which is known as rhinoceros tranquilizer, out on the streets. I mean, think about this. It's 100 to 300 times more potent than xylazine. And it was out on the streets and it was killing our citizens. And we need a change in culture, a change in the way we think about ourselves and the way we treat drug use and drug addiction. And we need to tell our kids, you are worth more than this. You can have anything in your life. Just do not be shackled down by, you know, experimentation and drugs. This isn't a rite of passage. This can actually kill you. And we have enemies of our state that are out there and that are targeting our country and that are targeting our citizens. I always call this, you know, and I've said it before, Sean, this is irregular warfare against us. When you think about the type of fentanyl, the type of precursors that have been, you know, just basically smuggled into our country and how they have affected our nation, it is very real. I think now is the time that we wake up and together as a nation, we fight back on multiple levels, both inside the United States and outside the United States. And that's what President Trump has allowed us to do. And I mean, I feel grateful to be with people that care so much that they are willing to do everything to save lives and to save future generations of Americans. And that's what we're doing with this treatment first approach. It doesn't mean we don't want to give people housing.
1: All right, quick break. Right back. More with Sarah Carter, our drug czar, the director of the White House Office of National Drug Control Policy. On the other side, we'll also get your calls in. Bruce Blakeman, New York gubernatorial candidate, will join us. The president is going to New York and Nassau County tomorrow. There's one poll that shows it a 4-point race. Also, what the hell happened in Wisconsin? Even Frank Luntz said, you know, the polling that's taking place is so disgusting it should end. It is hurting our electoral process. We'll get Scott Walker's take on that coming up as well as we continue in your calls, 800-941-SHAWN.
2: 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How many liberals does it take to make a common sense statement? 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

0: right, our final moments with our nation's drug czar, the director of the White House Office of National Drug Control Policy, Sarah Carter. Our old friend is with us. Let me ask you, though, Sarah, what about the recidivism rate? I know people that have been in and out of rehab, you know, 10 times before either they get off it or die, because that's basically that's your choice. You either give up your addiction or the odds are high that you're going to die in, from some drug-related complication, overdose, whatever it happens to be.
1: Yeah, Sean, you're absolutely right. And that's the tragedy, right? That's why primary prevention has to be number one. We have to reach our children. We have to reach them, as Dr. Levin, our office, always says, before they jump in the river, before they put their toes in the river, before they start experimenting with these drugs. Because nothing good comes from it. You gave a great analogy, you know, with alcoholism, which is very deadly for some people, destroys families, destroys lives. You know, when you have those receptors, when you become addicted and you're unable to unleash yourself from those shackles, it becomes very, very difficult. It's a long process. Sometimes it takes multiple times sometimes I've heard 5, 6, 7, 8 times going into rehab before people let it go. And if they don't let it go, you know, the choices are very, very narrow. And a lot of times it ends in death. And that's the tragedy. So we want to get the word out. We want to be there. This is why, you know, it's generational as well. We want to get families off of our streets. We want to protect children. We are a nation that is both tough, but is caring. And we are doing this so that we can actually save lives. We talk about housing first in the past. You know, that didn't work. The recidivism rate was through the roof. And a lot of addicts who have recovered have said to us, and these are personal testimonies, that they couldn't even believe coming to California, you know, that they would get keys to an apartment, to a motel room, where they could actually, you know, they didn't have to pay for it. They could go in and then they could just use drugs. And a lot of the people that were using with them would die. But there was no follow through. There was no oversight. It was like wasted taxpayer dollars leading to the deaths of Americans. That is not going to happen anymore in the United States. Not if we have anything to say about it. We're making sure that we give a roadmap to do things the right way. And well, Secretary Turner said we're pulling the money so that the fraud stops.
0: Sarah, you were made for this job. Our drug czar, she is the director of the White House Office of National Drug Control Policy. Keep up the great work, Sarah. I'd like to save lives. I put a high price on human life, and you do too. Keep it up. We appreciate it. Update us often. 800-941-SEAN if you want to be a part of the program. Though the headlines changed, unfortunately, the threats facing Israel, that remains. People that are sworn to Israel's destruction. And it's sad. What has happened is, you know, the headlines move on, but all the densely populated areas that were hit with these ballistic missiles, either from the Iranians themselves or their proxies, well, those homes are gone. People are homeless. People need bare necessities, humanitarian assistance, and that's food and water and shelter and clothing and medications. The elderly can't even get out, you know, to go see their doctor. Thank God the International Fellowship of Christians and Jews, they are stepping up to the moment that they're dealing with, and they're on the ground every single day providing life-saving aid. And, you know, and yet communities have to remain on alert. You know, when I went to Israel, I go to an underground bunker playground. Kids can't play outside because of all the rockets being fired into their town. 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I mean, it's just terrible. Parents wonder if they can send their kids to school safely. But anyway, I know the headlines fade, but the need for help and assistance for thousands are that remains. 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
3: Fox News, I'm Carmen Roberts. U.S. military is sending a ship to replace a USS Abraham Lincoln in the Middle East amid concerns over living conditions after more than 250 days of deployment.
4: The relief comes after families of service members grilled the acting Navy secretary in an intense town hall. According to Stars and Stripes, one wife reportedly got a message from her husband saying he hopes he doesn't wake up tomorrow. Another person went overboard but was rescued.
3: Fox's Jackie Heinrich. USS George Washington is the replacement aircraft carrier. What could become a hurricane is aiming for Hawaii's Big Island and could make a landfall Saturday.
5: If it makes a landfall, it'll be only the seventh landfalling storm or hurricane in the Hawaiian Islands in about 75 years.
3: Fox Weather's Mike Seidel says it appears that Lala will pass south of the islands. 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
6: From 21 Alive, I'm meteorologist Liz Bradham with your forecast. Staying partly to mostly cloudy through the day and waiting for some scattered rain and even a few rumbles of thunder by this evening and tonight. Temperatures today get up to 81 degrees. Tonight, slipping down to 67. Tomorrow, a few more isolated showers on the way with a high of 82. I'm meteorologist Liz Bradham from 21 Alive on WoWo 92.3 FM and 1190 AM.
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0: 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You know, it was kind of like a really weird thing. I happen to like our my county executive. You know, I left New York now years ago, and I got a list from lawyers and accountants. Do you realize there are now entire industries that have been built up around how to successfully leave blue states where they can't put their tentacles into you because there are more, for example, New York State tax agents in my free state of Florida than there are in New York? I mean, and when so I hired accountants and I hired a law firm. And they came up with a list. There's nearly 100 items of things I had to do to completely cut myself off of from New York, including don't go there ever, pretty much. And, you know, I went once or twice to visit family. I'd rather pay their plane ticket. They'd rather come to Florida anyway, number one. And then all the things you have to do to establish domicile, residency, in the free state of Florida. And there's a ton of stuff, but one of the things they made you do is like, well, if you keep your house, they'll try and argue that is really where your heart is. You know, everyone believes this stupidity of 6 months and a day. That's not how those people work. And I know I've talked to too many people. They put them through hell. And it's just unbelievable. And it just, you know, they push people out, then people leave. I mean, they basically, Kathy Hochul, I want to just remind you what she said and then what Andrew Cuomo said. You know, Kathy Hochul said to President Trump and Lee Zeldin, get the hell out of town. Go down to Florida where you belong. Here's what she said.
1: And we're here to say that the era of Trump and Zeldin and Molinaro, just jump on a bus and head down to Florida where you belong, okay? Get out of town. Get out of town.
2: Their problem is not me and the Democrats. Their problem is themselves. Who are they? Are they these extreme conservatives who are right to life, a pro-assault weapon, anti-gay? Is that who they are? Because if that's who they are, and if they are the extreme conservatives, they have no place in the state of New York.
1: So this,
2: because that's not who New Yorkers are.
0: I did like my county executive. He's now running for governor, Bruce Blakeman. Now, Kathy Hochul also this week, you know, tried to use the Statue of Liberty in her argument to protect illegal immigrants, and then signed one of the most comprehensive laws to rein in ICE in the entire country. Let me play both of those for you.
1: The Statue of Liberty stands tall in our harbor. For generations, she's had a simple message. Bring me your tired, your poor, your huddled masses yearning to be free. And despite the utter lack of humanity and compassion coming out of Washington, that message still means something here in New York. It means that in this state, we treat all people with dignity and decency, regardless of how they got here. And that's one of the reasons I'm proud that we signed one of the most comprehensive laws to rein in ICE in the entire country. It prohibits law enforcement agencies from having formal agreements with ICE. That means unless a crime has been committed, ICE cannot use local cops, their jails, their technology, to use local cops for civil immigration enforcement.
0: All right, joining us now, he was a great county executive, and I had to sell my house, you know, which I happen to like it. I would have kept it maybe as a vacation home if I could afford it. I don't know. I didn't have a choice. The lawyer's accountant said, don't do it. Anyway, Bruce Blakeman is with us. He's done a great job as county executive, and the people love him in Nassau County. By the way, if you look at a map of New York, it's all red, except you got these five little boroughs that are, you know, densely populated areas, including Zoran, Marxist, Commie, Mamdani's, New York City, etc.

0: Bruce, good to talk to you, my friend. How are you?
1: I'm doing great, Sean, and we miss you very much.
0: You know, you're very kind. You know, it's funny. I had Comrade de Blasio on my podcast, and I said, you didn't really mean it when you said you wish I didn't leave. He said, I actually did. Chuck Schumer said the same thing to me. I'm like, well, you chased me out. I had two governors in a row saying they don't want me to live there.
1: Well, Sean, when high net worth individuals leave our state, it hurts the carpenters, the electricians, the plumbers, the waiter, the waitress, the bartender. And by New York frowning on you coming back to New York is so stupid, because if you stayed in your second home, you would be creating economic opportunity. You'd be creating jobs. If you came in to visit, to go to a hotel, you'd be patronizing a hotel, restaurants. People in the Democratic Party, especially the DSA, which, as you said, they're a bunch of commies and they're anti-American, they don't understand that it's economic activity that makes it more affordable for people, because it puts more money in their pocket. So they make choices on how they want to spend their money rather than Kathy Hochul and Zohran Mamdani.
0: You know, I still stay in touch. I used to go to, you know, restaurants on a regular basis, Chris and Tony's in Syosset, a Rothman Steakhouse. I used to go there. I'm still in touch with the people that own it and the people that that wait tables there. They all became friends of mine. And they're like, you know, they see more and more of this, that people, regular customers, are leaving. And it upsets them and it hurts their way of life. The people, you know, that I would that work for me, you know, whether they were landscapers or whatever it happened to be, I stay in touch with them all. I mean, it's just in that sense, it's sad. Now, I do like Florida better. I'm not going to lie, because I like being around the water, but I was on the water there. It's just, you know, they're doing everything possible. Look what Mamdani did to Ken Griffin. What was your thoughts on that? And now he's doxing everybody that owns a home that he claimed, even though he's wrong half the time, a judge stopped it, that it's not their full-time residence.
1: Well, not only does it kill jobs, and not only is it bad for the economy, but what Zohran Mamdani has been doing is anti-American. This guy does not believe in American values. This is a guy who believes in collectivism, which is another word for communism. This is a guy that on July 4th didn't have one good thing to say about America on the 250th anniversary of the greatest nation in the world that's created more prosperity for people and more freedom for people than any other form of government. This is a guy that's an anti-Semite, he's anti-Christian, and he's anti-American.
0: You know, I'm very fond of Lee Zeldin, and Lee Zeldin in the last election outperformed all of my expectations because of mass migration. I really do believe what I said is true. I think you are the last great final hope for New York State. Am I wrong?
1: I wake up every morning with that burden on my shoulders, and I know that I'm running for the right reasons to save our state. We're in a death spiral now, Sean. The highest tax state in America. We're 50th in economic outlook. Our electric bills are 70% higher than the national average. People are suffering in the state. They're miserable under Kathy Hochul. She spent $8 billion of our tax money on illegal migrants who weren't New Yorkers. They're not Americans. They didn't earn a thing. They get more than New Yorkers get. It's absolutely insane. And each and every day, I have a Democrat that comes up to me and says, I'm a lifelong Democrat. I've never voted Republican before in my life. I'm voting for you, and I'm voting Republican this year because our party is crazy. This is not the party of Mario Cuomo. This is not the party of you, Kerry. This is not the party of Daniel Patrick Moynihan. It's not even the party of Bill Clinton. Because you know what the difference is, Sean? While we may have had political differences with people in the Democratic Party, you and I, we knew all along that they loved America, that we had differences, but they loved America. This DSA, Kathy Hochul, Zohran Mamdani, they hate America. And that's the most troubling thing. And I'm running for our kids and our grandkids to save our state and pull it out of that death spiral that Kathy Hochul has us in, so that we can create prosperity, cut taxes, cut electric bills, give people more freedom, and have safer communities because they don't even respect our law enforcement.

0: Well, we're going to follow this race closely. All our prayers are with you, and I mean this sincerely. I have a lot of friends in New York, and I know you'd crush it. I know you'd do a great job, and I'm really, really pulling for you in this campaign. Bruce Blakeman, New York gubernatorial candidate, we really appreciate what you're doing. Keep working hard. Oh, and you have President Trump coming tomorrow, right?
1: President Trump's coming tomorrow. He's going to visit all of our law enforcement facilities, which are some of the best in the world, and we're just honored to have him there. He's coming to pay his respect to all the men and women of law enforcement and volunteer firefighters and first responders. So we're really proud of that. And I know he's your good buddy, and we will certainly pass on your good greetings. And Sean, we love what you're doing. We love you. We miss you. When I'm governor, you'll come back here. Nobody will harass you. May God bless you, and may God bless America.
0: I really appreciate you, Bruce Blakeman. Please, if you're in New York, save your state. Bruce will transform New York in ways you can't imagine. All right, quick break. When we come back, we'll take a call. Then at the top of the hour, we'll find out how are the polls so wrong in Wisconsin. Former Governor Scott Walker will join us. Then a lot more of your calls coming up, 800-941-SHAWN. If you want to be a part of the program. Linda, why does everyone want to talk about the dead body now? Oh, my goodness. Touching dead bodies. What have you done to me and this show? Now I felt terrible talking to Cheryl. Quick break. Right back. We'll continue.
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0: All right, let's get to a couple of calls. Cheryl is in Tennessee. Hello, Cheryl. How are you?
1: Hi, Sean. I'm great. How are you?
0: I'm good. Glad you called.
1: Thank you. I'm glad you took my call. I just wanted to come back to something you were talking about yesterday about touching a lifeless body and why people would.
0: Oh, my word. Is this what you want to talk about? Because Linda touches dead bodies like at a wake. You don't think that's weird?
1: No, I don't. And the reason I'm calling is to give you some insight so maybe you could understand why some people do. My husband was taken from me suddenly and unexpectedly, and the opportunity to speak to him was taken in a moment. And I would have crawled up in his casket and laid with him as long as they allowed me to, if I could have, because I knew as soon as they closed it, I would never see him again this side of heaven. I have no problem touching my loved one, even though I know his spirit isn't there, but that's the last representation physically of a man I spent 30 years with. And absolutely, I would touch him. I caressed him. I kissed him and I held his hand.
0: I don't know. I mean, you know, you're making me feel terrible now that I said all that. What you're describing is a deep abiding love that couples, I wish every couple had. And okay, I make an exception for you. I understand. I'm so sorry for your loss, by the way.
1: Thank you.
0: But Linda, like, touches every dead body. It doesn't have to be the husband that she just adored.
1: Yeah.
0: But you're giving me a different perspective. In your case, I don't have a problem with it. In Linda's case, I have a ton of problems with it.
1: I'm feeling you may touch Angel even though she's not there. I could be wrong.
0: I'm not. No. I, well... I don't, I, you're making.

0: I mean, listen, I think he handled that very well.
1: I'm sorry. I mean, if it was Anthony in your case, I mean, I love Anthony. He's such a good guy. He's an awesome guy.
0: But would you touch his hand in the casket?
1: I wouldn't know, but you do it wouldn't freak me out as much as...
0: You're like, absolutely not.
1: No. All right, everyone needs a home security system. You don't want a reactive system. Mr. and Mrs. Smith, somebody just broke into your house. Anyway, the alarm goes off too late at that point. 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
5: Looking at what's next, I'm Lisa LaSera, Fox News. The Justice Department is responding after a federal judge dismissed its anti-Semitism case against Harvard University.
6: A U.S. district judge in Boston ruling the Justice Department's lawsuit claiming Harvard University failed to protect Jewish and Israeli students from harassment failed to show an ongoing violation of federal civil rights law. The government suing in March, alleging the school was in violation of Title VI of the Civil Rights Act of 1964. Harvard denying the claims, calling the suit retaliatory. The judge finding the government's complaint, which focused mostly on several incidents alleged in March of 2025, was too isolated and episodic. The DOJ says it disagrees with the ruling and is assessing